0: themselves. In particular, in relation to prostate cancer, we can be proactive in that way, that the advice is there that we, that men should be getting their yearly baseline blood tests done. So once yearly blood tests that include the prostate check, with what we call the PSA blood test. It's a very simple, it's part of your normal blood work. And we advise men to get that every year from the age of 50, earlier if you do have the likes of a family history, regardless if you're having symptoms or not. Why we do that is because if you have a good baseline, so year on year you have your blood work, so that if something does pop up or an abnormality in your bloods come up, the doctor can look back over the last maybe 10 years and see, okay, well, that's normal in line with his age, or vice versa, this is something that's going on, this is unusual, we might do further testing at this point. So we try and advise to be proactive in relation to that. And then the other side of it is, if you are experiencing any signs or symptoms, a prominent one for men would be kind of getting up more at night to go to the bathroom, and that would be kind of a red flag that we need to go and get checked out.
1: Okay, we've been banging the drum on this for years. We are, and I said this earlier on in the week to some of the people we spoke to. Men are getting better, but we still have a long way to go.
0: Yeah. So that's why I suppose the theme kind of arose this year, for that one step at a time. It's very hard to overhaul your whole life, and, you know, people are busy, and particularly this time of year, men's health probably takes an extra dip, particularly if they're farmers or outdoor workers. There's pressure on and they're not thinking about themselves. But we're just asking to try and do something, whether it's making that appointment, whether it's attending your screening. There's bowel screening available for men as well from the ages of 57 up to 71. Checking in with a friend is another thing. Like, maybe you feel good and you're getting checked out, but you know your neighbour down the road, or your father, or your uncle, or whoever it might be, isn't. They haven't seen the doctor in 20 odd years. I know you were speaking to Jeremy McHugh early in the week, and yeah, he hadn't got checked in years. So it's just trying to encourage each other. Ask that question. Have you made that appointment? Do you need help signing up for your screening? Whatever it might be, it's just to try and take one little step that might improve your health, which can make a huge difference.
1: Okay, very good, lads. Let's cop on and let's start looking after our own health. Thanks so much for joining us. westbewell.ie is a great website for all fellas out there to have a look at. And there are lots of events taking place in Mayo as part of Men's Health Week. So check it out, westbewell.ie. Thanks so much indeed for joining us, Sarah.
0: Thanks, Tommy. Thank you.
1: That's Sarah Egan, Health Promotions Officer with the HSE. Time check on Midwest. It's 23 minutes past 10.
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1: I want to go back to the issue of the Dáil vote last night in favour of passing this Sinn Féin proposal to abolish the three-day reflection period. It was voted, it was passed by 86 votes to 70. Now, what it means is this bill will remove the three-day reflection period time between which a woman can request an abortion and when she can actually avail of it. And some of your calls on this one. Joel says, I'm so sad about the vote in the Dáil last night. 3 days for a life-altering, life-changing decision now removed. My worry is that we're on the slippery slope to more radical abortion rights. I admire those who voted against it. I believe the tail is now wagging the dog in Dáil Éireann. Breda, she says, Jennifer Carroll McNeill should come on as Minister for Health and say what she thinks about the vote on the abortion issue. Loads more. Fiona says, a three-day removal, proof that a promise by Micheál Martin and Simon Harris isn't worth the paper it's written on. Shockingly hypocritical, she says. Anne, why are men not taking precautions when having unprotected sex? A man's sperm has DNA, so men are as responsible for an unwanted pregnancy as women. There's always two sides to every story and the bit in the middle. Think about it. That's from Anne. Other texters. This texter says, last week there was a report which was met with concern about our declining birth rates for Irish people and the reasons why. We've been given overviews by the GAA about how rural clubs are dying due to lack of numbers, and yet in all of these talks and facts, there are the fact that there are that 60,000 babies, 11,000 per year, have been aborted since 2018. And this has been ignored because it's inconveniently true. And the text goes on to say, Fianna Fáil and Fine Gael have now backed a Sinn Féin motion to promote more abortions. When will there be enough abortions for these people? The parties of the ordinary people in the past, hitching their wagons to left-wing extremists. People did not vote for this in 2018, and they sure as hell have not been banging TD's doors down to loosen the strings for more destruction of unborn babies. They should hang their heads in shame. There are loads more. Una says, it's so ironic, whilst listening to the discussion about removing the three-day cooling-off period for a decision on abortion, that glue traps for catching mice and rats are illegal. It's hard to believe that rats and mice are greater value than human beings in the Ireland of today. God help us all. Other text, Mary says, do we know how our local TDs voted on the abortion bill? I think we need to know where our representatives stand on these important moral issues. We need to know who and when they decided on which way they were going to vote. Well, I'm delighted to have Scott Stevens in the studio. Scott, you have that information. We have five TDs in Mayo. How did they vote last night?
3: Indeed. Well, you might have heard just on the news bulletin there at 10, both ministers from Mayo, so that's Minister Dara Cleary and Minister Alan Dillon, they both voted against this proposal. They're both citing that the three-day wait was sort of an issue brought up during the 2018 referendum, and that they want that, as they say, that protection to be kept in place, because that's what people voted for, and that's the basis on which many people voted to repeal the 8th Amendment to the Constitution back in 2018. So Minister Dara Cleary, of course, of Fianna Fáil, voting no against that, while Taoiseach and Fianna Fáil leader Micheál Martin voted in favour of it, as did other members of Fianna Fáil, and Minister Alan Dillon of Fine Gael voted no, as opposed to Simon Harris, who's of course the leader of Fine Gael and the Taoiseach. He voted in favour of it, and so did the Minister for Health, Jennifer Carroll McNeill. But I should say as well, and just in response to a text there, most members of both Fianna Fáil and Fine Gael actually voted against the motion. So there were a few, Micheál Martin, Simon Harris, Jennifer Carroll McNeill, as I said, that voted in favour of it, but most of them did vote against it. One that voted in favour of it was Fine Gael TD for Mayo, Ciara Keo. So we've contacted her for comment and are awaiting a reply. Aintu's Paul Lawless, Mayo TD, also voted no. We've contacted him for comment as to reason why. And Sinn Féin's Rose Conway Walsh had no vote recorded for last night's proposal. It's unclear as to why that could be the case. There's possible pairing arrangement situation going on there. Sometimes when government ministers are absent from votes, an opposition member will opt out to vote to even the playing field on that front. So we've contacted Rose Conway Walsh for comment on that one as well. And also, if I could just say, in response to one other text that it said there, it hasn't actually been removed as of yet. Yes. So it has just passed this first vote. It now goes to committee stage, where it will be reviewed by the Oireachtas Committee on Health. And it's unlikely that that will happen before the summer recess. But Sinn Féin have said that they would hope that this would become law by the end of this year.
1: All right. Thanks for that one. So just to clarify, Dara Cleary and Alan Dillon voted against it. Ciara Keogh voted in favour of it. Paul Lawless voted against it. And no vote recorded for Rose Conway Walsh. And we're waiting for comment from her as to what that situation was. But as you say, it may have been a pairing arrangement.
3: Indeed,
1: we'll have to wait and see. All right, Scott, thank you very much indeed for that. Just one or two more on that subject, because it really is the hot story this morning. This texter says, in the Dáil yesterday, Labour leader Ivana Bakic said the removal of the three-day waiting is only the start, and there will be more needs to be done, i.e. abortion on demand with no limits up to 9 months. 11,000 abortions per year. These people can't get enough abortions. The fact there is free contraception available now suggests a lot of people don't seem to know the facts of life. Then again, the texter says, those pushing for all this abortion in politics, the media and society can't even accept what a woman is. Our voices in this country are ignored. If we don't favour every agenda going, and as a teacher, I see it most acutely in education, where our children are being forced to learn all this stuff dressed up as compassion and diversity, when in fact it is utter destruction of children and young people.

0: The McIntyres in Inver want me to wish Nora Ginley from Barnethra a very happy 100th birthday today. No problem whatsoever. Good morning to all the McIntyres and to Nora. We've mentioned her loads of times. Happy birthdays to the three Thomas Kennys from Springdale Clare Morris. Thomas Sr., his son Thomas, and his son Baby Thomas. Lots of love. Are they all celebrating? All three Thomases celebrating? That's a bit confusing, isn't it? Anyway, Maureen and all the Kennys, I'm sure you've figured it all out. And that's the important thing. So well done to all the Kennys. And Kay and John Sweeney from Cambridge wanted me to mention Nora Ginley as well and to wish her a very, very happy birthday today. Congratulations and celebrations too to Tommy O'Malley on his birthday today. Tommy, enjoy your day from Ray Gohan, who's called in. And Mary and Philip Irwin in Glenamoy want me to say good morning to Nora. Nora Ginley there from Garthmelia. Wish her a happy birthday. So too Paula, Michael, Shane, Michael C and Sarah King. I could go on and on. Nora's niece Bernadette and godmother in Sligo and her niece Margaret Doherty and all the family. All the very best of luck to you today. And one more mention for Nora, this time from Thomas and Tina and Laura and Gerard and Sadie. Now, can you just think back to the early 70s in rural Ireland? At the age of 13 years of age, my next guest left his little home in Bunanadden in County Sligo and headed off to boarding school at St. Nathie's College in Ballyhadreen, along with approximately 300 other lads. And for a 13-year-old, it was a difficult, I'm sure, experience. Anyway, his name, because he's with me in studio today, is Dennis Scanlon from Bunanadden. Good morning, Dennis.
1: Thank you, Tom, to have me on here today.
0: No bother. The reason you're here is to promote the fact that 50 years on, you're organising a reunion back in for Nathie's. We'll talk about that in due course. Do you remember the day you left home at 13 to go to boarding school?
1: I remember the day well. My father brought me up in his Volkswagen Beetle. It was a red Beetle, a two-door Beetle. I will never forget it. And going up there was fairly daunting, so it was.
0: You didn't want to go, did you?
1: Well, I had two brothers who had previously gone there, so I think the onus was on me to
0: do it.
1: Make the effort to go there. So anyhow, I went there and with a bit of trepidation, but anyhow, I made it. And you did, and
0: you ploughed off.
1: I never actually regretted the time that I went there at all, Tommy. And I know there are fellas out there who say that that Nathie's wasn't for them, and it wasn't for them because it was a really, really tough environment to go into. And I mean, you're leaving home, you're leaving the comforts of home, you're leaving your siblings, you're leaving your parents, and there's a lot of comforts attached to all that. And then to go in there, you had to have manners and try and do a bit of learning. I wasn't a really high achiever, but I suppose I passed my leaving cert, so that was pretty that was pretty good for me.
0: And when you say tough, what was the toughest parts? The grub?
1: The grub wasn't great, no, surely. But and the tea was dire, Tommy. The tea was dire, but we didn't starve.
0: Yeah.
1: But we could bring in stuff into the refectory. And the dean used to walk around, and he didn't know that we had that on us. If he found that on us, we were ejected from the refectory. So it was pretty bad. So the dean would walk up, and when he'd be gone about maybe 5 yards up the way, you'd put out your pot of jam that you had bought downtown, and you'd give a fella a shot out of it, and he used to put it on the underside of the bread, so that when the dean was coming round, it was concealed. Wow. He couldn't see that. Yeah.
0: Well, were you allowed downtown?
1: No, we weren't allowed downtown, but you could go downtown, but if you were found doing that, you'd be in very serious bother.
0: Yeah. In terms of physical discipline, was there a lot of that back then?
1: There was. I know there was the cane. Now look, the cane was going that time. If you misbehaved, you got three slaps on each hand. But like, I mean, I remember getting a few slaps from a priest one time. God rest him. He's not around now. And I met him 20 years later, and he put out his hand to shake my hand, and I put out my hand to shake his, because what's the point in carrying something like that on your shoulder for the rest of your life? You'll never yeah. progress.
0: No, a lot of lads wouldn't have done that, what you did.
1: No. And I know other lads who had confrontations with their former slappers, if you call them that way. And that wasn't so good.
0: Were you good at sport?
1: I liked the sport, all right, yeah. I used to play competitively Gaelic football and basketball. And we used to play for Connacht titles in Connacht competitions. So we played with against St. Gerlitz of Chum. They were our main boys, rivals.

0: I don't know. You'd get sort of serious backbone for what you face in life. Like as I said previously, I wasn't a high achiever, but I got my exams and sort of I wasn't an honors student at all. I was just a fairly good pass student, and I progressed from there. So it was grand. I never regretted going to St. Aidan's ever. I made some fantastic friends in it, and we still communicate with each other, which is fantastic. I mean, 50 years later, we're still there, like, and you know, I'd like to pass on my condolences, if that's all right. Yes. I just want to name out the guys who have passed away, Tommy, if I may. Tony Branbrick from Ballyhadreen. Seamus Cassidy, French Park. Martin O'Malley, Clun Fad. Jerry Coy, Ballyhadreen. Stephen O'Flaherty, Cahararua, County Galway. Actually, Stephen's uncle taught us Irish, and he lived in Ballyhadreen. And he passed away a few years ago as well. And then there was a Tommy Harrison from Achill. Now, he didn't do the 5 years with us, but he passed away there, unfortunately. And we used to have some fun with him. I really enjoyed him when, as a student. Like,
1: yeah, that's nice that you remember those who've passed. So when is the reunion?
0: The reunion is tomorrow at 1 o'clock in Ballyhadreen. And I'd just like to thank... the president of the college, Father Martin Henry, he gave us the permission to have a walk around and see our old haunts in St. Aidan's, and he passed me on a few tips on the day how the day might be how to enhance the day for ourselves. So I want to thank him for that. Also, I want to thank Father Paul Givlin, who has agreed to say a mass of thanksgiving and to remember our classmates who have passed away.
1: So when do you meet at the school tomorrow evening? What time?
0: We meet at the school at 1 o'clock tomorrow.
1: Right.
0: And
1: a little walk around. That will be emotional, won't it?
0: It will be pretty emotional. You know, I remember one time, Tommy, I was coming down the stairs. I was only about 2 weeks there. And I was coming down, I was racing a few of my mates down to the bottom of the stairs. And I took the banister down to beat the lads to the bottom. And I fell, when I landed, the momentum, I just fell back. And as I was getting up, I got a full slap in the face from a priest who has since passed away, God rest him. And he said to me, he said, you broke your brother broke my heart, he said, years ago, he said, you're not going to break it. So he obviously marked my card for my future in St. Aidan's. But I didn't mind that at all. I really didn't mind it. I suppose I was kind of maybe tall, and I was kind of maybe a bit tough, you know. Yeah. Well, Bunnanaddin wasn't a tough environment to grow up in fairness now, but...
1: Right. But you had to steel yourself up fairly quickly and smartly, because if you didn't, you could be subjected to bullying and all sorts.
0: Absolutely, yeah, yeah. Well, yeah, you'd have to nearly sort the bullies yourself. Like... I always believe that if some fella's bullying you, if you stand up to him, you know, they usually back down. Yeah. So it's
1: okay. All right. So have you contacted everybody in the class?
0: We have contacted most of the people that were contactable, and that's just the way it is. There's a lot of lads coming tomorrow, and I want to also, if I may, Tommy, I want to thank my co-organizer, Pather Noon, who he comes from Ballyhadreen, and he presently resides in North Carolina, USA, but he's travelled home for the reunion.
1: Yeah, that's
0: and
1: great.
0: He has been the driving force to get the reunion up and running.
1: Okay. So this would be the class, you went in 71, so you would have done your leaving cert in
0: 76.
1: Do you call it the class of 71 or the class of 76?
0: You call it the class of 76, okay. Really. Because it's 50 years. That has elapsed
1: okay.
0: since that.
1: All right. So an emotional day tomorrow for the 50th reunion.
0: Absolutely, yes. By the way, Tommy, we have nameplates to go on the students,
1: so everybody knows.
0: So
1: not that you changed at all.
0: No, I have changed. I know, but you get older, I suppose. Maybe you might have as much hair on your head as you normally have, or you might have a beard, and you would be instantly recognizable.
1: Yeah, that's totally understandable. Thanks for sharing those memories,
0: Tommy. It's a pleasure, and I'm really thankful
1: not
0: to you and Midwest for having me on today.
1: Not at all. And listen, we have a contact number for Dennis. If anybody out there, maybe that.

0: didn't realize it was happening tomorrow, or for whatever reason didn't get back to the organizers, give us a call here and we pass on Dennis's number to you. By the way, Kieran Moran in Kilchimaw, was he at one of the classes?
1: Well, he was a few years under me, all right.
0: Yeah, well, he just wanted to say best wishes to you today.
1: All right, Kieran, thank you.
0: Okay, listen, Dennis, you look after yourself.
1: Thank you very much, Tommy.
0: And listen, do not use the banister on the way out.
1: No, thank you.
0: That is a wonderful man. Dennis Scanlon from Bunanadan telling us about the 50th reunion of St. Nathie's College, Ballyhadrine, and life as a boarder back in the early 70s in St. Nathie's. Just in the interests of clarity, it was a free vote last night. The whip didn't exist, so all TDs could vote on this particular Sinn Féin motion as a matter of conscience. So it's important to say that. And I think it's also important to say that we are waiting for Rose Conway Walsh to come back to us to explain to us why she did not vote on this last night. I do know Thomas says Rose Conway Walsh avoided the vote by going to the Virgin Media TV station to do the Tonight Show, which leaves now huge political fallout. Well, look, as I say, we're waiting to hear back from Rose. So until we do, I don't think it's fair to maybe come to conclusions that may not be in fact correct. Briefly, too, I want to mention here, Martina says there has been in and around 60,000 abortions in Ireland since the Eighth Amendment was repealed. This is a national disgrace. We should hang our heads in shame. All these young women chanting "our bodies, our choice," they don't give their babies much choice. They have access to every form of free contraception and they still can't get it right. We didn't have that choice, but then again, we didn't sleep around either. Maybe if the younger generation were more selective, they might not be so many poor babies aborted. This is worse than any Magdalene Laundrie scandal, says Martina. And a texter says, shame on Midwest for biased reporting on abortion this morning. A woman has a right to choose. Her body, her choice. The comment about rats having more rights was disgraceful. By that logic, rats have more rights than women in this country. We're not living in the 1950s anymore. Stop shaming women. Keep your texts and WhatsApps coming to 087-900-4141. Mark Gilmore joins us with our finance feature. Good morning, Mark.
2: Good morning, Tommy.
0: Texter Tina says, if you don't have a medical card or health insurance, will I have to pay if I have to have an operation in a public hospital?
2: No, is the answer. Once you're referred by a GP, in 2023, up until 2023, April 23, there was a payment that you would have to make. I think it was something like €100 per night for the, it was a public bed levy. You could end up then having to pay something like, I think it was a maximum up to 10 or 12 nights, if I remember correctly. But that was abolished, so there is no charge. But you do have to be referred by a GP, and there would be no. But again, you're looking at waiting list, Tommy. You are looking at the waiting list. Also, if you aren't referred and you go to the A&E, there will be a charge there. There'll be €100 charge.
0: But is that not universal? Even if you have health insurance, you not still have to pay that A&E.
2: You do have to pay the A&E charge.
0: Regardless.
2: Yeah, exactly.
0: Peter, ask Mark, how much does it cost to draw up a will for a married couple at a solicitor's office?
2: Yeah, look, I suppose there's different costs. Like, I'm not a solicitor. I always, when the legal queries come in, but there's a lot about inheritance tax that we will cover and thresholds and things, and people do ask about a will. You can make a will for free, Tommy. You can go on the Citizens Information website and has all the bits and pieces that need to make constitute a valid will. I wouldn't advise that. I would say, look, maybe you should get a legal professional to look over it. It could cost anywhere between €150 up to €600, depending on the complication and if it's a complex will and the assets that are left behind, if there's one person, if there's two people, if there's any disputes over it. And they're also, it's worth highlighting that there is a free will week. Now, I think they do it actually, it's over a month. They do it two times a year. I think it's May and September. And through charities, you can actually get a voucher for a free will that you can do online. And you can get somebody to look over it then for us, I think a small fee of €80. So there's a number of ways of doing a will.
0: Okay. Mark, I need your help as an Irish Life Pensions customer. I applied for a private pension early September 25 when I retired. I've sent numerous emails, phone calls to customer service, but some of them still unanswered. Apart from a few automated emails, no actual update. I haven't heard from them. I also informed customer service that I needed the funds because I'm undergoing cancer treatment, but to no avail. What's the story? Irish Life.
2: Yeah, Irish Life. And, you know, I do find Irish Life pretty good, to be honest, the number, but they've certainly dropped the ball on this one, because I spoke to this listener. I just reached out to them just to see could I be of any assistance. And they do have very good representation. They have somebody locally who's looking after this, but they're hitting a brick wall as well. The one thing I would say, there was a small thing with this about a PAO. It's a pension adjustment order. It's a legal document where you might have a husband and wife who've separated, and the husband or the wife has claim on the pension. But that seems to be all done. It's still going on for months. The one thing I did say to the person was, these emails where you send it in, Tommy, where it's like, it's customer service at irishlife.ie or whatever, I think they're just a black hole. I think they're a black hole for emails. I think you have to get on the phone. You have to get a person's name, and that I was dealing with Tommy Maron in relation to my pension, and I want Tommy Maron's email address, and I'm going to send it to him, and I'm going to follow up with that. I think that's the only way you can do it with these.
0: Okay. 58 years of age, listener says, I have a director's pension plan. I was an employee, and this was through my employer. I'm no longer with this employer. The company no longer exists. What can he do?
2: Yeah, just make one quick comment. A director's pension plan, so it sounds like he was director of the company and then said he was an employee, or he or she said an employee. So, but look, either way, if it's a company-type pension arrangement, which it seems to be, they're no longer with the employment and the company no longer exists, that pension still should be in existence, because that pension would have been placed with, albeit an Irish Life, a Standard Life, a Viva, whoever it might be. So there is a pension. There should be a pension still there. That's why there's trustees of pensions. So if a company goes to the wall, that there'll be a pension set up and it's ring fenced for the employee. So what they need to do, I suppose, is talk to a financial advisor, get a letter of authority. They're 58 years of age, so they can draw on that pension now, because they've left service, the company's no longer there, they can draw that pension now.
0: Very good. Well, I'll leave it there, Mark. Thank you very much. 085-100-9753 is Mark's mobile number if you want to give him a call, or check him out on mgfinancialsolutions.ie. Mark will be with us again next week.
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0: So many calls on the abortion subject this morning. I'll leave with this one. Texter says, should it not be up to each individual that is pregnant whether they need the 3-day rule to reflect or not? I'm sure they spend more than 3 days making the decision. Fair play to our politicians that give that choice to those people. Nobody knows what situation pregnant people find themselves in, whether it be financial hardship or abusive relationships or an illness that could prevent them from having a child. 100% of their time, I'm sure nobody makes the decision to abort a fetus lightly. And there we leave it for today. Thanks for being with us, and to all our contributors, to Petrina and Lauren, have a good Thursday. Paul and Jerry, well, Paul not, but Jerry definitely next.
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6: Thank you, David. Thank you, Scott. You are 100% right, David. Yes, we are live this morning. We are live from wonderful Kavanagh's in the heart of Westport. And of course, we're here for lots of reasons, but particularly to tell you that from today on, Kavanagh's is even bigger and better and brighter than ever before, offering more services. And here's another thing. I've a world first today. I never in my life tasted a piece of sushi until this morning. But with thanks to all the team at Kavanagh's, it's a brand new addition to Kavanagh's, a sushi bar. So this is what we did. James and I were in there with the camera earlier on, and we've taken some social media videos, and they're going to be going up now on our Facebook and social media pages throughout the course of the day. And we've taken you on a tour of what Kavanagh's have to offer. Because as you know how good it was before, well, let me tell you, you'd say to yourself, is it possible that they could have improved on what they had? And I can tell you, with a big resounding answer to that, the answer is yes. Yes, they have improved. Yes, they've made it bigger. Yes, they've made it brighter. And yes, they're offering more perks, including, as we said, that sushi bar. There's a cheese counter in there that's to die for. And what's more, today, they've laid out some platters of different types of cheeses for you to sample. Gorgeous. I got my tongue around a few of those as well. They have a ready meal section. They have a bakery section. Everything. They have a whole new healthy section in Kavanagh's. Off-license, everything that you couldn't think of is now under the one roof. And what's more, another service is going to be added to all of this, and that's the post office. And the post office in Westport will be in Kavanagh Super Value, operational and effective from the 22nd of June, the day before the longest day of the year. So it's all available. Plus, good old OCs. It's very much here. In fact, that's bigger and better than before as well. And we did a link in there, and there's a prize up for grabs. You'll check that out on our social media pages later on. Anyway, we'll be talking to the team and going through the bits and bobs that we have to do, friends, over the course of the next 2 hours. Thank you, Tommy Maron, for the last 2 hours of chat and debate. And of course, Tommy is back in action again tomorrow morning, live between 9 and 11. 0818 3055 if you'd like to phone us. 087 900 4141 if you'd like to text or WhatsApp. And that's brought to you by the famous pub just off Fifth Avenue, New York, the one and only Kevin's Bar, for lively conversation, sports coverage and great food. And you can email us at any point along the way on studio@midwestradio.ie. That's studio@midwestradio.ie. The Relic of St. Carlo Acutus will be in Ballyhane Church this Saturday evening for Mass at 7:30, and all are welcome. Well, that's going to be special. And thanks, Midwest. Within 5 minutes of contacting you regarding my lost hearing aid, a lovely woman rang me to say that she has found it. So all is well again. That's made one of our listeners happy. Would you give a shout out to our Ahagower Makers Market tomorrow, 10:30 to 2, all kinds of everything. And thanks and have a good day, says Annie. And Jerry, Ronnie Ring here. Please can you play a request for my beautiful daughter, Michaela Prendergast from Tormachidi. It's her birthday, born on this day in 1990, the day Ireland played Italy in the World Cup. How can I forget? Happy birthday to her from Dad and wife, Anne-Marie. Thank you so much, and wish Ireland were in the World Cup again. Not the same, never is without them. Well, everyone would agree with that, Ronnie. But everyone, like you say, has fond memories of what happened all those years ago. As we said, doing the business live from the all-new Kavanagh's in the heart of Westport this Thursday morning. I'll be talking to Noel Kavanagh in a couple of moments' time. First of all, to music. It's Bonnie Tyler, much in the news, thankfully slowly but surely recovering now. She has a great legacy of hits. This is one of them. Holding Out for a Hero today.

0: definitely is an all-time classic. It's Bonnie Tyler from probably about 50 years ago at this stage, or very close in it anyway, a piece called Holding Out for a Hero. It's nominated as our all-time classic.
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0: We are doing the business from Kavanagh's in the heart of Westport. I have got Noel Kavanagh, the managing director of SAME, across table from me. Good afternoon to you, sir.
2: Good afternoon, Gerry.
0: I reminded you, Noel, of the fact that the last time you and I broke bread was when you developed extensively your Clare Morris supermarket.
2: That's right. That was just 4 years ago, I think.
0: Yeah. Is it 4 years
2: ago? Yeah, Damien Hall, the manager there, yeah. We had a nice chat. So we're chatting again.
0: And we're back chatting very again. Good. As I said, me and my cameraman and myself are in doing some social media videos. And people are going to be genuinely, and I mean this, they're going to be so impressed with what you have done in Westport.
2: Well, thank you, but, excuse me. It's been a journey for the last 6-9 months. And our customers have been very understanding, because you can't make an omelette without breaking eggs.
0: Thank
2: and
0: you.
2: There were, it was tricky.
0: Yeah.
2: We extended the store,
0: yeah,
2: which was fine. We bought Wars next door, and that has now been incorporated into the ground floor. So we have 26,000 square feet in the heart of Westport,
0: huge.
2: Which is a huge footprint for a town centre.
0: Yeah, absolutely.
2: So it's great. It's we're very proud of it. Obviously, we've invested a lot of time and energy. Money is a separate issue, in ensuring that we would give our customers a state of the art experience in Westport. That's what we've hopefully done.
0: Well, I think you have.
2: A bit of a chest cough.
0: No, that's all right. That's all right. It's allowed. Allowed.
2: It's been a very interesting. We do a store effectively every year.
0: Okay.
2: And Westport was done in 2019. So in theory, it wasn't scheduled for another 2 or 3 or 4 years.
0: Okay.
2: But when we acquired the property next door and the temptation was there and being our mothership.
0: Seize the day.
2: Absolutely.
0: Carpe diem and all that.
2: Carpe diem, yeah. So we're thrilled. And we have all our additional parking as well, which is huge for us.
0: Yeah, absolutely.
2: We were able to extend the car park.
0: Yeah.
2: And as you, I think, said earlier on there, the post office comes open on Monday. We have OCs is extended, and you'll be talking to Alan, the manager of the coffee shop, and Miles and his hardware, and you have, so all the elements.
0: Like, in fairness, really, Noel, it's a one-stop shop.
2: Ah, yeah.
0: Now,
2: yeah.
0: With the addition of the post office, it's very much a one-stop shop.
2: Yeah, we're right in the heart of the town, you know.
0: With new developments, including the sushi bar.
2: Oh, very much so. The first, yeah, and it's delighted with the reaction.
0: We have
2: it in our London store. We put one in, we have a beautiful store in London, and we put in a sushi bar.
0: Yeah.
2: And we were amazed at how well it was doing. And then Westport revamped said, if it's good enough for them in London, it's certainly good. We'll get
0: but this is the thing.
2: The West.
0: So we did a social media video, and we had to wait around about 10 minutes because the queue of people buying the sushi, and they knew exactly what they wanted as well, these people. So clearly,
2: absolutely,
0: there's a big taste.
2: Hopefully,
0: hopefully
2: not a fad, that it will be there.
0: Oh, I don't think so. Oh, no,
2: we're very excited. Yeah, but they we're here. This was all started by my father-in-law, Sean O'Connor.
0: Yeah.
2: You know, a great man.
0: Yeah.
2: So not to be, and while it's called Kavanagh's, all the group is Kavanagh's. It's really known as Sean O'Connor's by an awful lot of people.
0: But here's the lovely nod. Here's the lovely nod to the late, great Sean O'Connor. Yeah. OC's Coffee Shop. Direct link. O'Connor, OC's.
2: Yeah, he's gone now 24, 25 years.
0: Godless.
2: But he started it back in 1952.
0: Yeah.
2: I came in 79. And Kavanagh Group then took over in 84, 85, and then we rolled out stores across the group. And we have 12 super values now in Ireland, in the Republic,
0: And a footprint in the UK.
2: 3 stores in the UK, 2 stores in Northern Ireland, you know. But, so that's the great Sean. And then my son Noel has taken over as managing director, as I think I said this to you 4 years ago.
0: It's
2: 4 years. That's been
0: a fast 4 years, tell me about.
2: But we have a store in there that I asked somebody that we have 5 employees that each have served over 40 years with us. You have Miles Conway on the hardware. You have Carmel Gallagher on the checkouts.
0: Yes.
2: Dolworth.
0: Wonderful.
2: Moved across. She's with me 42 years.
0: Wonderful.
2: You have Dibna Mourne, 40 years. You have Margaret, Mary O'Boyle, 39, we call it 40. And who else have we got? We've got Margaret Margaret Brown.
0: But Liam, those are the long-serving employees. Apart from all of that, it's a huge employer.
2: Oh, yeah, yeah.
0: A store like this, this is a seven-day-week operation.
2: I don't know the exact number in
0: there. It's big, Noel.
2: It's 140, yeah, maybe, in there.
0: That's a sizable amount of people.
2: Store. We employ over 500 people in Mayo, in the Mayo stores.
0: Alone,
2: you know, that's sizable. And we wouldn't be there, and we wouldn't have the business if it wasn't for the people that are here with me 40 years and the fantastic team that we have. Some started a year or two and 3 and 4 years ago. That's what makes us a unique operation.
0: Now, look, you're in business a long time. Mm. You've been uphill and down dale. You know a thing or two about business. Mm. They talk about headwinds and economic pressures and all of that kind of thing. Clearly, you're confident, or you wouldn't have invested the amount of money that you've invested in Westport if you didn't see a bright future.
2: Absolutely. Yeah, I mean, it's thanks to the support we get from the local community, we do well. And we, you know, we like to think that we reinvest. As I said to you on the last interview, we do a revamp every year.
0: Yes.
2: This one wasn't scheduled, but we do one every year. And it's a reward in some respects to the loyal customers. And obviously, we're looking for more customers and with the additional parking. And we have a substantially extended range now. We've built a bigger range of products across the store.
0: You can see that.
2: Yeah, and it's a lovely shopping experience. And you're in the town centre and you can have a coffee, and now you can get your pension, or I can anyway.
0: Well,
2: and you can.
0: I assume.
2: Well, you're right.
0: I'm looking forward to it, to be honest. I'm looking forward to that. Why not? Absolutely. A few pounds every week.
2: We don't.
0: Here's the thing about customers, because you might have seen this, but I met a lot of customers in there. These would be regular customers of yours now, been coming in for years. And to be fair to them, to a customer, they were all goggle-eyed when they came in. And they looked around them and they said, what? How much changes have they been able to do here in a short period of time? People are greatly impressed.
2: Ah, yeah. Well, the investment, Gerry, there, it was north of 4 million, about 4.5 million between the acquisition and the build and the refit. So it's very substantial.
0: It is substantial.
2: You know, and it's a vote of confidence in Westport, which is a fantastic town. And you know, it goes from strength to strength.
0: Well,
2: it's a wonderful community spirit. You speak to the manager here later on, and he'll tell you.
0: He's
2: a gentleman. He's with me since 1990.
0: My God.
2: My head butcher, Tom Scott, is with me for 30 years.
0: Can you imagine if that was all
2: and
0: that?
2: That's worth a lot.
0: Oh, well, you can't buy
2: that. Loyalty, that commitment.
0: When you put that together, it's centuries of service. You can't
2: Centuries of service.
0: You've been great friends of ours, and we've been great friends of yours. We've worked well together. It's a pleasure to be with you again today and your team. Thank you for having us.
2: And thank you indeed.
0: You're a gentleman.
2: Good luck to you.
0: God bless. Thank you very much. We'll take a break.
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0: has requested on the show. She's a wonderful singer, a wonderful performer. It's Cliona Hagan, of course, and a song called Let Him Go, Let Him Tarry, as we come live from the all-new Cavanagh Super Value in the heart of Westport. Park Run Castle Rhee, promoting men's mental health, 9:30, Saturday morning, the 20th of June. Let's get a team of men together in the beautiful domain in Castle Rhee. If you're free, be there, friends, 9:30. Now, Petrina tells me that there are loads of 100 birthday wishes coming in for Nora Ginley from Gortmealia. Kathleen and Martin Lennon have been on, Nora. Happy birthday, Nora, with love from Kathleen, Caroline and family in Ugool. All our love and best wishes to Nora. Love, Niall, Karen, Layla and Lily Garvin. Good wishes to Nora on our very special day. Best wishes from Mary Lavelle and the family in Shanahee. Hello, can I please play a request for our wonderful grandmother, Nanny Ginley, who's 100 years young today. We're so blessed to have her and look forward to celebrating her birthday today. Love from Marissa, Adrian, Noah, Rian and all our grandchildren and great-grandchildren. Please wish Peter Hannon from Claddaduff a very happy birthday, and also wishing all the athletes from St. Michael's School in Castle Rhee, Katie, Dylan, Nadia, Toby, Elena, Pascal, Joe, Vanessa, Dara and Tom, all the very best of luck as they head to the Special Olympics National Games to represent Team Connacht this weekend. So proud of you and hope that you all enjoy the event. It promises to be an amazing weekend from all the students and staff in St. Michael's. A reminder to your listeners that Kilmavie Swimming Pool opens for the season tomorrow, Friday at 3 p.m. Come and see our spanking new image. They're great people in Kilmavie and I know they've great work done there. Wishing all the athletes, I've done that one, so all is well with that. A reminder to your listeners that, oh, I've that one done too, so that's okay as well. Good morning, Midwest. Special request, Seamus Moore's birthday today. Wish him a very happy birthday from all his London fans and always listens to the mid-morning show. Well, he does, in fairness, from I'm out and about today, but I'll definitely have to track a Seamus Moore song. And also, can I remind you that Seamus Moore, with his special guest Shane Moore, they're going to be in the Saddler's Inn in Kingsland and Boyle this weekend. Now, someone will remind me of the exact night. I don't want to say the night and get it wrong, but I know he's going to be there this weekend. Someone will remind me of the exact night of that. Hello to all the pupils in the Key School in Westport and to all the children in Skullbug in the Key in Westport as well. Hope all is good this Thursday, Jerry. I have a request. Van Halen and Jump. Hope you and the team have a wonderful Thursday from Keith and Ballina. Good song, Keith. And will you say a big happy birthday and a happy retirement from CIE after 42 years of service to Sean Flanagan. Thank you, Sean, from all your friends in Ballinrobe. And more good wishes for the birthday girl as she celebrates her 100th. That's Nora Ginley from Gortmealia. Have a lovely day, Nora. With love from Kathleen Keenan and all the family. And you know what it is, Nora? Without question or doubt, today you get our mid-morning show salute as we wish you well and you celebrate your 100th. RA time, 11:36.
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0: We're in Westport. Here's the native son, Frank McCaffrey. Verbant in the fall.

0: Local Men, Frank McCaffrey, great song written by another great Mayo man, Michael Cummins, and Vermont in the Fall. Wish Michael Howley a very happy birthday. Have a fantastic day, Michael, from Sharon, Emma, Amanda, and Chloe. Hi, Midwest. Has the cuckoo left Ireland this year? As I haven't heard it for the last 3 weeks. Well, what do they say about the cuckoo? The cuckoo comes in April. No, is it? The cuckoo comes in... the cuckoo comes in April. She sings her tune in May. In June, she changes her tune, and July, she flies away. So maybe gone, but definitely changes the tune anyway. So they might be still here, but they're not exactly broadcasting as much as they used to. Fundraising bingo in the Mulrenny Chionora Amenity Centre, Friday the 19th of June, tomorrow night, 8 p.m. Great prizes to be won. Refreshments and raffle will be held at the interval. All proceeds will go towards the ongoing refurbishment of the community centre. Come along to this enjoyable evening for all the family. Would you please ask your listeners, Jerry, if they know if there are any seats available on a bus from Ballinair surrounding areas to the Olivia Dean concert in Marley Park in Dublin on Saturday night. We have tickets for the concert, but due to a mix-up, no transport, and there'll be one very disappointed young lady if she cannot get to her first concert. Thank you, says Mary. Well, Mary, let's do all in our power now. Is there any bus at all going to that concert in Marley Park on this coming Saturday night? It's the Olivia Dean concert. Please help us. Call us 0818 3055, and let's hope we get the young lady to her very first concert. Sheep in the crossroads where the Newport to Glenhest Road links with the Bellacourt to Castlebar Road. There are sheep straying on that road at the moment. Please be very careful. If they're yours, you might just check them out. Heartiest congratulations to Nora Ginley, Gortmelia, on her 100th birthday today. What an amazing lady. Have a super day with all our love from the Clancy's in Crossmolina. Will you please play a request for Shirley McGlynn, whose birthday is today, a special birthday from her son and daughter. We love you to the moon and back. Best mum in the whole wide world. And Cliona Hagen was requested, so I did the business on that one. And we'll do this one too. That says, Jerry, please wish Nora Ginley from Gortmelia a very happy 100th birthday. I would call her Superwoman, and my dear parents, God rest them, said on many occasions she was some woman. Nora, you certainly are. Enjoy every minute of your special day. You've certainly earned it. Sending lots of love to you always and wishing you continued good health from Margaret, Ian and the O'Sullivan family. God bless today and always. Nora, we're wishing you well. We'll also take
1: the mid-morning show on Midwest Radio, thanks to Harrington Concrete and Quarries, producers of high-strength cattle slats, beams and manholes for the agricultural sector. HarringtonConcrete.ie. Concrete built is better.
0: Lovely, lovely, lovely. It's 11:47. I'm going to be talking to Liam Campion in a couple of minutes' time now. Liam is the general manager here in Westport. Morning, Jerry. Can you say hello to Teresa Attractor and John Nealon from Cool Racool in the County Sligo? And wish Teresa all the best tomorrow. And that's in for Maureen and all the gang here in Westport. That's Maureen Moore and all the gang in Westport. And also Maureen wants to thank the team at Local Link because she says the team provide a great, great service at Local Link. Please play a request for Marion and Willie Moore. They're from Lewisburg. And I also want to say hello to another great friend I met in there this morning, and that's Gertie Foley, an old friend from many years standing, and it was great to meet Gertie and see her looking so well. Liam Campion, how are you?
2: Good, thanks, Terry. How are you this morning?
0: Liam, you're a long time managing this store. In fairness to you, you have to have seen some changes.
2: I've seen a good few changes down the year, Jerry. I joined Noel here in 1990, and Italia 1990 was actually when I came up for the interview, and had the interview here in August and came back to him in October. We did a revamp in 94 with him. Right. We did a revamp in 2000. We did a revamp in 2008. We did one in 2013. We did one in 2019. But by God, we've done the best one yet.
0: Yes, you have. You saved the best.
2: The one done today, the store today, for any customers that haven't seen the store today, you're not going to believe it.
0: That's what I was saying to Noel earlier on. People are going in, even regular customers, and they are goggle-eyed when they go in there to see what you've done.
2: We've got the wow factor now.
0: Yes,
2: there's not a super value in the country that'll come near us, as far as I'm concerned. I'm so proud to be part of the Cavanagh Group and working with Noel and the team in there. It's just an absolute fantastic shop and store to be in, you know.
0: Great tribute to you and your staff as well, because you kept the show on the road all through these developments.
2: Oh, well, I have a great team and I have great staff in there. And I mean, I've got to call it out that without the wonderful people we have working in there together, and we work as a great team in there together, you know, nothing is a problem. Everyone rows in together. Yeah, there's some challenging times, there always is. But I mean, you see the result this morning, all the staff in there this morning, big happy faces, so thrilled with their new store, you know. So no, we did a great job, everybody together. So, and I'm really proud, and I really want to say a big thank you to the staff for such hard work for the last number of weeks.
0: You wouldn't think it was possible, but you guys have managed to add even more elements to the store. For example, the sushi bar, the extension of cheese section, you have the health section in there, so much more going on.
2: Yeah. Well, one thing about Noel Senior and Noel Junior and all the Kavanagh family, they're always looking for new initiatives. Yeah. What's happening out there? Where can we go first, or where can we do better, you know? I mean, we're always trying to increase the range. We have a fantastic health and beauty section there, baby section, health food, health and well-being. And now look at the sushi bar. That's the first for around this area. And I'd say maybe a first for Connacht, I'm not sure. But it's the sushi bar opened Monday and it is flying out
3: it
2: there.
3: Is. It is.
2: It is flying.
3: Early,
2: and
3: yeah.
2: It's beautiful food. It first is. Time I had sushi was last Sunday.
3: Shake right? your hand.
2: First time.
3: You bet me by 4 days.
2: And I was afraid to chance it, right? Because I'd heard, what is this stuff, right? So I was a little bit nervous. I won't tell a lie. But I had it Sunday.
3: Now you're hooked.
2: With a nice mug of tea. And I really enjoyed it.
3: I didn't need a glass
2: of wine to have it. You can have a nice mug of tea.
3: Sushi and a mug of tea.
2: And it was gorgeous.
3: Now you're talking.
2: It was gorgeous.
3: Look, before I let you go, Liam, 7 day week operation.
2: 7 day week operation. We're opened from 7:30 to 10 o'clock every day.
3: OC's bigger and better.
2: OC's bigger and better. More seats in there.
3: More seats.
2: You know? And OC's is open from 8:30 until 6 o'clock and doing the exceptional job in there. Alan and his team in there.
3: Yeah.
2: Great people, you know, looking after customers all the time. You know?
3: What a great meeting point for people too.
2: Oh yes, yes, and that's what it is in the morning and in the afternoon and the evening time, you know.
3: So. And in a couple of days' time, in about 4 days' time, the addition of a post office facility.
2: Yes, I think the post office is going to be a huge addition to the store, you know, a huge addition for people that are in shopping all the time that can get to that. We're centre of town, we're centre of everything now. Now you can arrive in the store, you can get all your shopping done, you can get your post office. The banks are close by as well, so, and all the clothes shops are nearby too as well. So, I mean, it's fantastic, you know.
3: Do you know what it is now? You've earned yourself another bit of sushi and a mug of tea.
2: I think
3: you're onto something there, putting a mug of tea with sushi.
2: Well, maybe I'm the first to come up with something like that now, but it surprised me.
3: Have you all
2: know,
3: said that you wanted to say, or have you anything more there on that list? Are you happy?
2: Well, I mean, you're just we're a community-based shop as well, right? And I mean, the Kavanaghs have always given back into the community. You know, so we're Supervalue Westport is heavily involved in sponsoring GAA, sponsoring the soccer clubs and the athletics, the rugby club, right? And Westport Tidy Towns, we're big involvement in Westport Tidy Towns. We have been down through the years. Not alone do we do sponsor, but we go out and we take part. We're part of the commission, you know? And I mean, Tidy Towns have bought so much to Westport, I think. And I think, you know, the town just looks so well.
3: It does.
2: The window boxes are nearly all up now. Yeah. They'll be all up this week. The place would be colours of flowers. It would be buzzing.
3: It's a pleasure to talk to you.
2: Thanks a million, Jerry.
3: God bless you, Liam. Nice to be back again with you. Let's bring you Van Halen. Van Halen was requested. This here is Joan.

the synthesizers on that are so classic 80s. That's Van Halen, requested in Jump for Eileen and all in Sheeran Oak Preschool in Ballyhadrine, and their big celebrations tomorrow from all our lip-sync friends. We're there in the morning with God's help for a social media OB. Looking forward to being with Eileen. James and I will be there bright and early tomorrow morning. A very happy 100th birthday to Nora Gindley from all at Healy's in Barnathraw. Enjoy your day, Nora. More good wishes, Nora, from your neighbour Thomas McAndrew. And Jerry sending birthday greetings to Trace Caffrey from Cashel South in Ackle. That's in from all the gang in Leeds. And they're asking me to blow kisses, and they're blowing kisses. So there's kisses galore for you today, Trace, as you celebrate your birthday. Good morning. Give a mention to members of the Intersport Elvery's Warehouse and Store teams, please. James Nash, Deirdre McMorrow, John Riley, Osimar Costa and Jack Pottinger, who will be receiving their next generation management qualifications this evening at a graduation ceremony in the Ellison Hotel in Castlebar. Congrats from everyone.

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1: Now we're back in action and we're doing the business. Thank you, by the way, Scott. Thanks, Scott, for doing the business there between 12 with the family nurses and the death nurses and all the other bits and pieces. You're a good man. You're lining up that for me again. It is Bernadette Ruddy and Guardian Angels. 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And the post office opening, of course, on the 22nd of this month. A few days away now. Want to say hello to another very special man and a wonderful friend of ours, and this is Tommy O'Malley. And Tommy O'Malley from Foxford celebrates his 96th birthday today. And Tommy, I know, is hale and hearty. So sincere good wishes to you, Tommy, as you celebrate your 96th birthday. Of course, lots of love from all the family. And the family in turn want to send a big thanks to all the team at Black Rocks Nursing Home for making it a special occasion for Tommy today as he celebrates his 96th birthday. No better man deserves it, because Tommy O'Malley, I know him for years, and he is a gentleman to his toes. So wishing Tommy well. And Jerry, can you please wish good luck to the Westport Colts for their Cayley on Sunday the 21st from 4 to 7 p.m. with music by Matt Cunningham in the Castle Court Hotel. All best wishes to all the Mayo ICA ladies travelling to On Greenyon in County Louth this weekend as well. And that's in from the great Mary McGrail. Mary is a woman of many parts, and it was great to see Mary pop in and say hello to us earlier on. Now, I also had a request to play music to play this lady. She's a wonderful artist. Her name is Bernadette Ruddy, and I've been asked to play Guardian Angel today.

0: Bernadette Ruddy, Guardian Angels. By the way, thanks for all the requests coming in. We are busy today with them. It's great to see them. Happy birthday to Nora Gindley, a special lady and a fantastic friend for years. Best wishes from Peter and Helen Carolyn and the Kane family. Good morning. Happy birthday to my long-time friend, Nora Gindley. Love from Kathleen Carolyn and the family in Ugool. Good morning, Jerry. Enjoying the show. Please, can you play a very special request for my wonderful, talented friend, Larry Murray in Foxford, who celebrates his birthday today. Bernadette Ruddy and Guardian Angel would be great if you have it. Sending lots of love and best wishes always from Geraldine Bridie and all the Rowan family in Spinfort. So the timing is perfect on that, Larry. Hopefully you enjoyed the song. And hello to Dave the Dub, tuned into the programme. Good morning, Jerry. Would you please play a request for Niamh Waldron? I certainly will. Niamh is a great friend of mine. And Niamh is from Ballyhonus, en route to the Special Olympics National Games, to our friends in Castlebar also. Also all taking part in the Team Connacht events. And that's in from Bernard and Bridie and all the Waldron family. Good old buddies of mine. Nora Gindley, happy 100th birthday from Barbara Howard. More good wishes to you, Nanny Gindley. Looking forward to celebrations later from Bernie, Pat, Shannon, Scarlett and Daniel. Wishing Larry Murray and Fonksford a very happy birthday, and for a wonderful neighbour from the Fleming family. It's also Blake Shelton's birthday today. He celebrates his 50th birthday. Hi on this wet day. Love to hear The Old Homestead by Kieran Rosny, says Anne Kenny. Wishing Michael Heenan a very happy and well-deserved birthday back from Boston, and same with his sister in Partry. More good wishes for Nora Gindley, our birthday girl, from John and Kathleen Dixon and family, and also from Mary Keenan in Enver. Many blessings to Nora Gindley and Gortmelia on her 100th birthday from Alice Coleman and family. Happy birthday to a wonderful man, Tommy O'Malley. Mentioned Tommy earlier on. God bless you always, Tommy. And that's in from Margaret and Gerard, wishing the great Tommy O'Malley well today as he celebrates his 96th. Good morning, Jerry, and all the team. Can you wish Nora Gindley from Gortmelia a very happy 100th birthday? Have a great day, Nora, and all your family celebrating. Tony and Mary Joyce and the family in Enver. And Evelyn McGrath in Kilgalligan wants to wish Nora well too today. And good wishes to Nora from Bridie and Michael McAndrew and family in Park Bourn. And good wishes from Pat Cawley and Bell Mullet and Sally. And more for Nora from John and Anne Lally and the family. And say hello to all the hard-working staff in KSG in Abbey in Westport who are tuned in today. So hello indeed to all the hard-working staff there. Happy birthday to Nora Gindley from Mary and Dennis Sweeney. And congrats to Nora Gindley, Gortmelia Barnathraw on her 100th birthday. All the best from John and Teresa Noon in Shanahy. And I'll hold it there maybe now, because I want to say that OK time is 12:14.
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0: So here's another young lady requested today, and brand new it is too. Home is where the heart is. Eunice Moran.

0: I'll tell you this. When a man comes bearing beautiful pastries, for that is what they are to me, they're like something from a French patisserie, you let him in and you give him free rein. And that's what I'm going to do. Alan, you're as cute as a fox.
1: Yeah, cute as a fox.
0: You knew how this game works.
1: I do.
0: And Alan, they are. So these are just one example of what two people do in O6.
1: Yeah, I have a fantastic team of chefs there, Renata and Maureen there. The Maureen's in since 7 o'clock this morning, baking them. Just for you, Jerry.
0: Well, I'll tell
1: just
0: you.
1: For you.
0: Well, God bless you, Maureen.
1: Yep.
0: I see a cameraman looking at them.
1: Yeah.
0: And there's only one word back to him. No. Alan, you tell me you're 14 years managing O'Sees. I didn't realise that.
1: Nearly 14 years there now, yeah. Nearly 14 years, yeah. A great ride has been.
0: Yeah,
1: it's fantastic.
0: But busy all the time.
1: Busy all the time.
0: Developing
1: all the time. I've been through a couple of revamps myself. But it's easy done. It's easy done once you have a fantastic team.
0: It's everything, isn't it?
1: Yeah, like I have a great team underneath me there. Couldn't do it without them.
0: Yeah.
1: You know, from every single one of them there. I have Maureen there, it's 27 years, our head chef. Patsy Herity there, a welcome host on the floor. Laura Corcoran, she's 19 years, I think, there. And of course, the Ochagour Queen, Bree Jo McCrone. She's over 30 years.
0: World famous now, since Sunday.
1: She is world famous, yeah.
0: Global superstar.
1: Global superstar.
0: Much bigger than the lot put together, let me tell you that for nothing.
1: Yeah.
0: So, Alan, have your business hours changed now with this latest revamp, or what's the story? Because I know O'Sees has gotten bigger.
1: It has gotten bigger, yeah. So we've gone from 80 seats to 100 seats. 30 seats outside when the weather plays ball, of
0: course.
1: With
0: the help of God.
1: Our business hours, we're open 8:30 every morning, bar Sunday. We like to sleep in on a Sunday.
0: That's allowed.
1: We open at 9.
0: That's allowed.
1: Yeah, but we operate every 7 days a week.
0: And the 7 days
1: a week.
0: Alan, you're known as a coffee shop, but like, let's be honest about it. You people are much more than a coffee shop.
1: We do, yeah. We do an awful lot from breakfast to carvery dinners to, you know, bespoke sandwiches and salads. And, you know, you can come in there. There's something for everyone, really. You know, you can stay a little or you can stay a while. You know, it's there's massive big windows open up onto the octagon. Yeah. Stunning views, even on a rainy day like today.
0: Now, makes no difference.
1: It's fantastic.
0: Makes no difference. And I know it is a real, I know, because I know people from years ago and all down through the years who make O'Sees their regular meeting spot on a daily basis.
1: Yes.

0: Yeah, so I'm again blessed. I have lots of local and loyal customers that come in to me on a daily basis. And again, we're nothing without the customers. Customers are at the forefront of our game.
1: Yeah.
0: In the hospitality trade here in Westport, customers mean everything.
1: It's everything. You know, it's the key to it all.
0: It's and tourism here in Westport is massive. It's a massive booming town.
1: And the hope is that the Canadian Prime Minister, who by all accounts was a real gentleman, coming from your part of your own part of the world, because you've Ochagawa roots.
0: Yeah, I've Ochagawa roots. Yeah, my mother came from Ochagawa.
1: There we go.
0: It was a great weekend to have him here. And it was a great boost to the town actually having him here too.
1: Okay.
0: You know, Sunday was a great day.
1: Good to hear. What's on the menu for the lunch today?
0: Today now we have, I can actually see it from here.
1: God bless your eyesight.
0: We have beef, turkey, and lovely. I think there's a couple of bespoke pies. I think it's chicken and mushroom pies.
1: What would you go for yourself if you were a...
0: The beef is superb. Yeah. You know, we've got really good suppliers there. B&B Foods out of Castlebar.
1: Say nothing until you hear more.
0: Castle McDermott of Ballinrobe. O'Hara's of Foxford. And Arrivo, our own milkman there, Paul Gibbons, he's fantastic.
1: See, in fairness, as I was saying earlier on, you guys try and keep it as local as you can. Locally sourced, locally produced, the name of the game. It's a 7-day week operation, as we said.
0: Yes.
1: It's bigger and better. It's gone from 80 seats to 100 seats.
0: Yeah.
1: It's got the same wonderful atmosphere, that same homeliness about it, and all that wonderful food that I will now take and
0: keep.
1: It's been a pleasure, Alan.
0: Thank you very much. Thanks, Jerry.
1: Thanks for
0: popping in
1: to say hello.
0: Cheers.
1: We wish you well. We'll take a break. We're doing the business live from Kavanagh's. We're here for the all-new Bigger, Better and Brighter Kavanagh's.
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1: Your request coming in now. Good wishes to Nora Gindley from our 100th, from Mary and Dennis Sweeney. Congrats, Nora in Gartmelia, from all the gang, including John and Teresa Noon in Shanahee. Can you give a shout out to Miles and the hardware shop and Super Value in Westport? 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Enjoy your day, Miles. Nora Gindley, hello to you from Reggie Duffy in Crossmolina. Jerry, please say a big thanks to my cousins, Mary and Willie Carduff, for their hospitality this last 9 days. Heading back to Scotland with long faces, will probably lose Midwest in the next half hour. Good luck to you all at Midwest from Mary and David Grubb from Fife in Scotland. Thank you, Mary and David. I'm delighted to know you had a wonderful time with some wonderful people. A request to congratulate Nora Gindley in Gartmelia as she celebrates her 100th birthday. Enjoy the celebrations from Anne and JP O'Donnell in Ballycastle. Request for our lovely neighbour Nora Gindley on the 100th today. Hope you have a wonderful day. Thinking of you from Kathleen, Jared, Gillian, Killian, Shamie and Adeline Noon in Edmonton in Canada. And as regards the young lady and the Oliver Dean concert, callers are saying if you go on to irishconcerttravel.ie, you'll find a bus going from Ballina to the Olivia Dean concert. Well, now that's good news. So now, Mum, get onto that website, irishconcerttravel.ie, and hopefully you'll get the bus and your young daughter, who's heading off to her very first concert, will get there safe and sound. Sending my best wishes to Nora Gindley on her 100th birthday today from John Linehan in Swinford. Good wishes to you, Nora. Enjoy the day. From Ellen and Francis Ginty in Ballycroy, and I've had 4 Teddy Swim tickets for sale for the 23rd of June in Malahide Castle. If you're interested in those, call us. And the cuckoo still very much with us and can be heard quite a lot every day in Muckina Bogs between Strade and Park. Well, that's the place we'll have to go, Muckina Bogs. Can we mention too, for another great friend of ours, Michael Rattigan, that the Connacht Pioneers pilgrimage to Lourdes takes place between the 5th and the 10th of August. It's 5 nights, €925, and more details from Canon Joe Delaney. And we have a number here for Canon Joe, or indeed Michael Rattigan himself, and Michael's number is 087-292-9372. That's 087-292-9372 for more information on that one. The

0: Wonderful. Now, it's 12:30. I have Barney across the table from me. Barney is the general manager of the Wyatt Hotel, which is part of the Kavanagh Group.
1: It sure is, yeah. It sure is, right there in the on the Octagon in the heart of Westport.
0: You couldn't be in a more central spot.
1: You could not be there, thank God.
0: Yeah, absolutely.
1: Thank God.
0: How's business, Barney?
1: Business is good, thanks to all our loyal customers from Mayo and across the country, and of course our amazing staff that make it all run very smoothly.
0: And being as it's Westport as well, Barney, it has to have a very international dimension to what you do.
1: Yeah, it sure does. We're welcoming people all over the world, thank God. Every day is different. Yeah, we never know who's going to walk in the door.
0: How long are you in the hotel business, Barney?
1: It'll be 20 years in the Wyatt in January, but I've been doing it most of my life.
0: 20 years in the Wyatt?
1: Yeah.
0: Have you seen a lot of changes?
1: We've seen a lot. When I started, we had 51 rooms, and as you know, we've plans to move to 150 rooms. So
0: 150 rooms?
1: Yeah.
0: So when do you hope to have this development ready?
1: I suppose it'll start, what are we now, 2026? Maybe early or late 2027, and it'll take a few years, but very exciting.
0: See, there's the thing about the Wyatt is that, I hope I can say this, and it's like going into someone's home.
1: Yeah, that's what we try to go for.
0: Oh, good. Okay, yeah, because that's the way I feel. Anytime I go into the Wyatt, it's like going into a home.
1: Yes.
0: That atmosphere is different. It's homely. It's small, but yet it's not small. You know, I'm trying to find the words to describe it.
1: You've hit the nail on the head. That's exactly what we go for.
0: Oh, well, you do a great job. I was saying as well that the last time we did an outside broadcast directly for the Wyatt was the morning that Gayburn died.
1: Yes.
0: And I'm going to go back to November 2019 for that. It was a beautiful morning weather-wise, so we went into your dining room for lunch, and you people had a gammon dish on, and one of your team said, you have to try it with this apple-flavoured jelly.
1: Yes.
0: And to this day, I can taste that in my mouth.
1: Well, that's some memory.
0: It was special.
1: Yeah, good on
0: you. It was special.
1: We do it now with the lovely black pudding croquette, so you'll have to pop over and have a taste.
0: A black pudding croquette.
1: Yes.
0: So, as hotels go, are you there for the general business, like obviously accommodation and keeping people, but what about functions and things
1: like absolutely.
0: That?
1: Yeah, absolutely. So we are, at the moment, we're 89 rooms. Soon to be 150 rooms. We're lucky enough to run at 98% occupancy all year round, so that's amazing. We welcome everything from christenings, communions, birthday parties, the whole lot.
0: Absolutely. And more.
1: And
0: if
1: more.
0: Need be.
1: Exactly.
0: Your website is available to people?
1: It is indeed. www.wyatthotel.com, or give the girls a call in the office, Carol and Annette. They'll be more than happy to sort you out.
0: Well worth a look in.
1: Absolutely.
0: Well worth a look in. And you see, this is the thing about the Wyatt, because you look at it and you say, that can't be a big place.
1: Yes.
0: But yet when you go in it, it just opens out. It gets wider and bigger and more expansive as you get in there.
1: Exactly.
0: It's such a spot.
1: But holding that warm welcome.
0: Oh, there's no question or doubt about that. Absolutely. It's got that heart to it.
1: Yes.
0: And that's very special.
1: Thanks very much.
0: And I presume that's because of you and your team.
1: Well, all the team. The team are amazing.
0: You lead the team.
1: Well, the team are amazing.
0: Yeah, that's it. What part of Donegal?
1: I'm from Carrigart, a little village up past Letterkenny on the coast.
0: 20 miles down to Letterkenny.
1: 20 miles from Letterkenny, but Westport's been my home for at least 24 years.
0: So, are you serious?
1: Yeah, very blessed.
0: Have you been given the Westport passport?
1: Not yet. Maybe another 25. But
0: so if we slice you, we still won't get green and red?
1: No.
0: Not
1: definitely Donegal.
0: Barney, it's a pleasure to talk
1: to you. Thanks a mil.
0: Thanks for coming in to say hello to us. God bless you too. Thank you. The Wyatt Hotel. What's the telephone number, by the way, Barry?
1: The telephone number is 098-25027.
0: That's the one. 098-25027. Ring it, check it out. You will not be disappointed.
1: Absolutely. Give the girls a call.
0: Barney, thanks for popping in.
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0: Now then, we're back. So many requests. Happy 100th birthday to Nora Gindley from Anne and Thomas Rowan, and they're in Dunameel and also in London. Wishing the birthday girl well today. And Nora Gindley, happy 100th birthday. Also, her son, Father Chris Gindley, will be celebrating the 40th anniversary of his ordination on Saturday from Martin and Maureen Scanlon, and all in Gortmore and Crossmolina. By heck, there's going to be a lot of celebrations in that house, I'll tell you. Would you play the Ballad of John Moore for the three Thomas Kinneys birthdays today in Claremorris? Thomas Sr., his son Thomas, and his baby son Thomas as well. Well, I wish you well. Won't get a chance to play the song, but three Thomases, can I wish you the very best. Linda is tuned in, and Linda wants to hear Eunice Moran's new song, so I hope you enjoyed it, Linda. Thank you for coming in. Jerry, where does the cuckoo come from and where does the cuckoo go to, says Michael Murphy. Michael, as far as you know, the African continent comes in from Africa and goes back to Africa, and it's a journey of 6,000. It's a 12,000 mile journey, I believe, round trip for the little cuckoo. So there you go. Even though the cuckoo is a bit bit bold in my opinion, but nevertheless, that's a story, as they say, for another day. Guardian Angel, beautiful song. Thank you for playing it. You'll always play a lovely mix of music, says Joan Poland in Aircourt and Ballinasloe. Well, thank you, Joan. It's nice to hear that. Let me tell you, Joan, it's our wonderful listeners who decide most of the music. Happy 100th birthday, Nora Gindley, from Michael and Anna Ducey. More good wishes for Nora and Gartmelia. Very happy birthday today. Enjoy your day, from Tony King and family in Aarhus. And good wishes to you, Nora, from John and Anne Lally in Wings. And more from Frida and Tony O'Malley in Portacloy. And 4 pitch sending tickets for sale for Zach Bryan in Cork on this coming Saturday. If you're interested in those tickets, call Patrina. And a shout out, please, to members of our Intersport Elvries Castlebar Warehouse and Store teams, James Nash, Deirdre McMorrow, John Riley, Osimar Costa, and Jack Pottinger, who will be receiving their next generation management qualifications this evening at a graduation ceremony in the Ellison Hotel in Castlebar. Congrats from all in Intersport Elvries. Many thanks, is Kathleen. Congrats to Noel, Liam, and all the staff at Kavanagh's Bigger and Better Supervalue in the heart of Westport, from the management and staff of Taste of Goodness Sauces. They're in Inishteague in Kilkenny. Please say hello to Stephanie and Susan, working in Abbey today. Happy birthday, Nora Gindley. What a lovely lady. From Kevin and Maria Lavin, Boyle County, Roscommon, and Morris Kim and Finn O'Brien in Selbridge in County Kildare. Good wishes to you, Nora, in Gartmelia. A very happy 100th birthday from Paul Dean and the Glenamoy Association in London. And I'll do 2 more in this batch. Wishing Niamh Waldron and her friends travelling to Dublin to represent Connacht at the Special Olympics best of luck, from Godmother Kathleen and all the gang in Glencorrib. And please wish Michael Howell a very happy birthday. Have a fantastic day, Michael, from Sharon, Emma, should I say, Sharon, Emma, Amanda and Chloe. Rochford time, 20 minutes away from 1.
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0: Smokey are next today. 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

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Kuram Tutors Concert, 7 to 9 in Holy Trinity Church. And Session Trail from 9 p.m. in local pubs. And then on Sunday, Afrin, Korma, 11 o'clock, St. Mary's Church in Westport. Session Trail in local, Session Trail, should I say, in local cafes from midday. A Cayley between 4 and 7 in the Castle Court Hotel with the Matt Cunningham Cayley Band. It's going to be a great weekend of traditional music. I wish the team well. More good wishes for Nora Gendley on this 100th birthday. Happiness and health to you, Nora, on this wonderful occasion from all the staff at Belmullet Hospital and Áras Dervla. Hi to my daddy, Alan, in Hawkshaw Butchers in Westport, and that's in from young Killian, all of 4 years of age, wishing Dad well today. Nora Gendley, congrats on your 100th birthday from Eamon and Sheila Riley in Glenlara. Good wishes to you, Nora, from James and Celia Doherty and family in Gortmelia. Happy birthday and many blessings to the great Tommy O'Malley, from Alice Coleman and all the family in Fonksford. Wish Nora Gendley a very happy birthday from Mary MacDonald and family in Wingnabow. Congrats to the Kavanagh family on the opening of the new section of Kavanagh Supervalue from Pat Ward and the Ward family. And a request for the great Dick Burke. Good wishes to you, Dick. I hear you're in hospital at the moment. Dick is a great friend of ours and has been for many, many years. So health and happiness and good wishes to you, Dick. And thanks for tuning in. And can you wish Nora Gendley a very happy 100th birthday? With love from Bridie and Anne and Nora. And that's Ní Ruddy from Winneroon. For our dear friend and neighbour, Agnes McGrath, Rossport, celebrating her birthday today. Enjoy the celebrations with your family. A great neighbour who's always been there for us, from Muriel and Val McCormick. Jerry, wish a very happy special birthday to Nora Gendley. Hope that her and the family have a great day from the Inver Festival and the Inver Community Group. The cuckoo comes in April, sings her song in May. In the middle of June, she whistles her tune. In July, she makes ready to fly. And in August, she must. That's another way of putting it. Can you please announce the annual cleanup for Aha Moor Graveyard will take place on Tuesday evening next, the 23rd of June. All help would be appreciated. That's St. John's, isn't it? Bonfire night. Can you say a special mention to all our wonderful members in Down Syndrome Mayo who are heading to the Special Olympics this weekend? Proud of them all. And we wish them a safe journey and a fantastic weekend from all at Down Syndrome Mayo. Thank you. Request as well for wonderful Nora Gendley from McAndrews in Carrimore. Good wishes to you, Nora, from Alan, Sinead and family in the Lighthouse Tavern in Enver. And finally in this batch, hello to Danny O'Grady in Crinion and Ballyhadrine and all his teammates who are heading to Dublin for the Special Olympics. That comes in from all your friends in Crinion, wishing you well. Somebody said this boy celebrated his birthday this week.

As Mike Denver, great medley of country tunes. Wishing Nora Ginley Gortmila a very happy 100th from Mary Cuffin family. More for you, Nora, from Bernie and Nathan MacDonald and Pullet Homish. Congrats to Cavanagh Supervalue on the new look store from the Lecanvi Activator Group, who've been on to wish Cavan as well. Happy birthday, Nora Ginley and Gortmila. Have a wonderful day from Mary McAndrew and Kevin Campbell. And good wishes to you, Nora, from Michael and Bridget McAndrew and family in Park Bourne and Bournethraw. And hello to all the gang in the lodge at Ashford Castle. Great weekend at a wedding last weekend. Sharon and all folked up were absolutely mighty. Nora Ginley from Tony and Claire Murphy and all the gang in Bangor wishing you well. Please wish the wonderful Tommy O'Malley a very happy 96th birthday today, Jerry. A great man. From John, Mary, Shane and Cahill, who send all our love and good wishes. Nora Ginley from Peter and Nora Kennedy and the family in Binghamstown and the Doherty family in Gortmila as well. I think, friends, that's where we have to leave it. We're right up against it as regards time. Annette Garvin and family have been on to wish you well too today, Nora, as you celebrate. 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Thanks for your company. Take care of yourselves. By the way, tomorrow, in the second part of the show, we're going to have the family of the late, great Margaret Barry in studio for a session and a chat. And Paddy Joe Tighe and all the gang, we're looking forward to that. That'll happen between 12 and 1 in the programme tomorrow. And I'll be with James doing a social media outside broadcast in the Chiernanoog Centre in Ballyhadrin tomorrow with Kathleen and all the team there bright and early. Looking forward to that. So friends, thank you, James. And thank you, Tom, at the base here. Thanks to Petrina and Tommy and Scott and all the team at the base in Ballyhonus. Thanks to Harrington's for the sponsorship of the programme. And thanks to our wonderful friends here at Cavanagh's for having us. It's been an enjoyable visit. Take care of yourself, friends. Enjoy the rest of your Thursday.

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This time, I'll sing a song that was partially written anyway by Dublin's most colourful character, the late, great Brendan Behan. He wrote it into a... He weaved it into a play, at least, anyway, called The Queer Fella. And ironically enough, it's about a man's feeling while he's in prison. So we'll do the old triangle.

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You're listening to Rewind, a repeat of the Tommy Maron Show. 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
0: Yeah. 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
1: I've been accused, among other things, of doing most of my writing for you ladies. But I did write a song special for you guys. Don't go away feeling slighted.

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We really do appreciate it very much. But we'll leave you with one more song. This is special for all of you for being so nice to us.

0: So he was like messaging me all night, and then he just ghosted me.
1: No way.
0: Yeah. He was like, you're so hot, I want to come over.
1: Okay.
0: And I was like, cool. And he was like, I'm on my way, driving over right now.
1: And then?
0: Nothing.
1: Phone use while driving can be deadly. 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

who beats his breast, and in broken murmurs he speaks the rest. 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I alone am left of my name and race, and I must go to Wexford and take their place. I cursed three times since last Easter day, and at mass time once I went to play. 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So Father, bless me.

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0: So he was like messaging me all night, and then he just ghosted me.
1: No way.
0: Yeah. He was like, "You're so hot, I want to come over."
1: Okay.
0: And I was like, "Cool." And he was like, "I'm on my way, driving over right now."
1: And then?
0: Nothing.
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0: 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It'll take your loved ones, and it's coming for you.
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You're listening to Rewind, a repeat of the Tommy Marin Show. 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

The body is that of a 35-year-old. 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

Remember the gardening program this Saturday morning, 9 till 10, right here on Midwest Radio with myself and Viv Brennan. In this week's program, I chat to Viv about some of the important things that you can do in your garden over the next couple of days, like deadheading some of your favorite summer flowering plants, the importance of feeding all garden plants now. We also chat about sowing new lawns, planting new hedges, and what to do in your garden to get a splash of color this summer. So remember, this Saturday morning, 9 till 10, right here on Midwest Radio for the gardening program.

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1: Midwest Radio's top of the hour with Fadden's for Men, Brafey Road, Castle Bar, where fashion never sleeps. Stockist of Sixth Sense, Columbia, Farah, Superdry and Riveton Denim, Fadden's.ie.
2: It's 7 o'clock. Good morning. I'm Tara Duggan. An investigation is underway into how a submachine gun fell from the boot of a Garda car in Dublin city centre. It happened in April with a member of the public retrieving the weapon. Jane McNamara reports.
3: According to the Irish Times, the gun fell out of the boot of an official Garda vehicle being used by the Specialist Armed Response Unit. It happened on the North Quays in Dublin last April, with a member of the public noticing a bag containing the Heckler & Koch MP7 submachine gun falling from the boot of the vehicle onto the road. The person then flagged down another Garda car which happened to be passing, and the weapon was safely removed. The bag also contained ammunition. It's understood a senior officer has been appointed to investigate the incident. It's the second time a weapon has fallen from the boot of a Garda car in the city. In 2018, the same type of submachine gun was found by a member of the public who handed it in to Store Street Garda Station.
2: 42 South African nationals have been deported from Ireland overnight. The 9 men, 18 women and 15 children, who were all part of family units, left Dublin on a specially chartered flight yesterday afternoon and arrived in Johannesburg at 4 o'clock this morning, Irish time. It's the fourth deportation flight so far this year, with Justice Minister Jim O'Callaghan saying the enforcement aspects of our immigration system are an essential part of ensuring public confidence in our laws. Andy Burnham has won the Makerfield by-election, paving the way for him to challenge Keir Starmer for the leadership of the British Labour Party. He took the constituency with a majority of over 9,000 and more than 50% of the overall vote. Sky's political correspondent John Craig says it's now a tense time ahead for the British PM.
4: After tonight's result, the game looks very much as though it is up for the Prime Minister. The so-called King of the North looks as though he is set to inherit Labour's crown.
2: A planned ceremony appears to be up in the air after a peace framework was remotely signed by the US and Iran earlier this week. The US Vice President J.D. Vance has reportedly cancelled a planned trip to Switzerland today, where he was due to meet Iranian negotiators, a move that's causing fresh uncertainty over the deal. Meanwhile, the Middle East will dominate discussions on day two of the European Council summit in Brussels, which the Taoiseach is attending. Micheál Martin says the conversation will focus on the Council's need to take action over Israel's atrocities in Gaza. The Taoiseach says Israel's actions will be challenged by the European Union.
5: It was interesting at the Foreign Affairs Council to see that there was a growing number of countries who wanted action from a European level in terms of trade with the occupied territories, and we will push that, and the conclusions will call on the Commission to bring forward proposals in that regard.
2: A zoo's crocodile enclosure won't open today after a three-year-old boy ended up inside and was seriously hurt. He's in a critical but stable condition after the incident in Johnson's of Old Hurst in the UK. A 30-year-old man has been arrested on suspicion of attempted murder. The zoo says its tropical house will remain closed as a mark of respect. Ishka Aaron is appealing to households to conserve water and reduce usage this summer. The appeal comes following hot weather in May, when more than 680 million litres of water was used in the Dublin area alone in just a single day. Head of operations at Ishka Aaron, Margaret Attridge, says an online tool can also help people challenge their own water use.
6: Ishka Aaron has developed a really easy to use water calculator, and that allows your household to challenge itself and how good it can be at conserving water. What it does, it compares the household's water usage to the average household across Ireland. So you can see where you lie against the average usage, and then you can challenge the family introducing these water saving practices to reduce their water consumption.
2: Finally, thousands of Revolut customers are to be refunded after being wrongly charged. Around 112,000 people here overpaid ATM fees of an average of €4 between 2023 and 2024. The banking company has told the Irish Independent the error was the fault of the ATM provider. That's your news update at 4 minutes past
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8: Morning, let's have a look at the weather forecast today. This morning, starting cloudy and damp with rain, drizzle, mist and fog. This will gradually clear eastwards through the morning and will be followed by scattered showers and occasional sunshine. Temperatures today, 15 to 19 degrees, with light to moderate southerly winds turning westerly. A mix of clear spells and scattered showers at first tonight, but becoming largely dry by morning. Winds will be light and variable and patches of mist and fog will form. It's going to be cooler than fresher than recent nights, temperatures of 7 to 11 degrees. For Saturday, isolated showers are possible tomorrow morning. Otherwise, it will be dry with sunny spells. Temperatures of 15 to 19 degrees. Coolest near the west coast with light to moderate westerly or variable winds. As always, for a detailed forecast, plus the latest local weather warnings, you can check out Met Éireann's website, met.ie.
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7: with Connolly's Cupra Sligo, where ordering your 262 vehicle is easy at connollys.ie.
9: Cursteacher hervishi am chadunis folamore agus tamana erlina, lina narrator anuachan ustatu malartu agus ahalaher. 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

0: 6 after 7 now, ladies and gentlemen, good morning and welcome to Friday.
1: Oh, you beauty! What a head, son! What a head!
2: This is my idea of a very nice day out.
0: Mine too. Good morning, 7 after 7 now. We've gone up a minute. Welcome to Friday.

Coldplay opening up our show, 10 past 7 now, Friday morning, and a wet Friday across the region. Just take extra care if you're out and about today. Some spot flooding, yeah, there's been a lot of rain. I'm sure you're used to that at this stage. But I think, are things improving from tomorrow onwards, are they? Or did somebody tell me a load of lies? Somebody said that today's going to be wet, but that's okay because it's wet. It's kind of, it's giving the garden some water and some feed, and then it's getting better. Well, in my little head, that's the way it works. But this morning as you wake up, it's damp and there's some rain and some drizzle and mist about, which will improve as the day goes on. 15 to 19 degrees Celsius, the temperatures this morning. Good morning to you. It's your breakfast show from Midwest. It's David Cawley checking in with thanks to Brafey House Hotel. And we're with you until 8:45 this morning. Rise and shine. Lots of Friday favourites coming up. All of our regular bits and pieces. Sport on the way as the World Cup continues and the golf underway in New York. So we'll have a look at the sporting headlines. More Conal Gallen coming up in comedy. We get news headlines with Scott on the way at 7:30. In showbiz, Zara Larsson. She's going on a chicken shop date. Do you know what chicken shop date is? Yeah, no. I'll tell you about that later on in showbiz. Plus, we've got a great all-time classic with thanks to Danola's coming up later on. As always, text and WhatsApp is open for business right now. 087 900 4141. That's with thanks to the Merrion Row Hotel and Public House in New York, located just off Times Square, home to the finest Irish hospitality in the Big Apple. Didn't they have the, whatever you call it, the ticket tape parade yesterday for the Knicks in New York? You know, the way they won after 53 years or something like that? So yesterday, New York was celebrating. Or was it the day before? Or is it? I don't know. Anyway, there were celebrations in New York, all to do with the fact that the Knicks won the championship after all those years. Anyway, morning to all our friends in New York City this morning. Morning to our breakfast club. Getting ready, countdown is on. Camino coming up quick and fast. Morning to you. Would you play I Would Walk 500 Miles, Proclaimers? There's a good song. Anyway, good morning to you too. Also, listener in Ballinrobe has tickets for sale for the Zach Bryan concert, which is on tomorrow, isn't it? It is, yeah, Porky Queeve, and tomorrow. So if you fancy a trip to the Rebel County, to the real capital for Zach Bryan, and you fancy going along to see the concert, a listener has 4 tickets for sale. And if you contact us here on the radio station, we'll pass on the information. There are standing tickets for this Saturday in Porky Queeve. Okay, so if you contact us here at the radio, we'll pass on the information. Good morning. Say hello to Connor from Eclair and Hannah from Grange. All the best. It's their wedding day today, later. And let's hope the sun shines. Best wishes from all the family who are busy, busy, busy getting ready. Yeah, it's Connor Murray and also Hannah Harron and Grange. Oh, fantastic. Great day to get married. And I think the sun will break through. You'll have a fabulous day. So good morning to all of you getting ready. I remember my own wedding day. It was up about 3:30. Getting ready for the day. Good morning to all of you and have a fabulous Friday and a fabulous weekend as well. Right, 13 minutes after 7 now on your breakfast show. Kettle is on this morning. And I think we're going to have a cup of coffee. Straight out of the jar. Yep, that'll do me absolutely fine.

0: She Got Away on the Subway. Chapel Roan on your breakfast show. Good morning. Thank you. Listener says they have two hospitality tickets for Florence and the Machine for sale for Thomond Park. And if you get more details of that, you can contact us here. That's going to be a great concert. They're great live. That's two hospitality tickets for Florence and the Machine for sale in Thomond. And if you want details, you can contact us here. Morning, Jerry, who says, morning, David. Heading out to work. Say hello to Sandra. Can't wait for tomorrow. So good morning to you both and have a lovely day today. And also, good morning, Margaret. Sends me a message to say good morning to all the crew in Foxford, because they're getting ready for the Admiral Brown Society. They're welcoming hundreds of Argentinians to Foxford tomorrow for the 249th anniversary of Admiral Brown's birth. A great day of events is planned in Foxford that includes wreath laying ceremony. There's also a reception in the Admiral Brown Hall. There's going to be tango dancers. There's music to celebrate as well. The event is getting some huge support on social media, over 500,000 views, so we look forward to celebrating our cultural heritage and historical connections with our Argentinian friends. And we welcome the Argentine ambassador Ana Laura Cacaza and the new Irish ambassador to Argentina, that's Olivia Hempestall, to Foxford as well tomorrow. So also congratulating the Foxford Brass and Reed Band on their 130th anniversary, and we look forward to making a special presentation to them. That's going to be a great day. So come on down to Foxford to meet and celebrate with the Argentinians in person. We extend a Cade Mead Fáilte to all those who are travelling from near and far for the event, and they'll be celebrating with Messi and the Argentinian team in the World Cup throughout the summer as well. Messi's going all right, isn't he, with that hat-trick. So lots to celebrate in Foxford tomorrow, and I think weather-wise it's going to be a lovely day as well. So good morning to all of you, and thank you, Margaret, for the message this morning. Rochford Motors time check just approaching 20 past 7 now.
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0: Briefly, let's have a look at these sporting headlines. And the World Cup co-hosts Mexico became the first team to book their place in the knockout stages last night. A 1-0 win over South Korea in Mexico City sees them safely through to the last 32. Czechia remain in contention to make it out of the group following their 1-0 draw with South Africa in Atlanta. Canada's 6-0 hammering of Qatar in Vancouver was overshadowed by a horror injury for their midfielder, that is Ismaël Koné. And they are top of Group E on goal difference, just ahead of Switzerland, who beat Bosnia-Herzegovina 4-1. This evening, the USA can qualify for the knockout stages with the win over Australia.

0: Richmond Park. Galway United host Derry City in the unusual surrounds of Pier Stadium in Salt Hill tonight. Shelburne are away to Drogheda. Bows face Dundalk at Daly Mall Park. Rugby, Croke Park host tonight's URC Grand Final between Leinster and South African franchise The Bulls. Kick-off at GA Quarters is at 7:30. So you've got rugby in Croke Park, you've got soccer happening in Salt Hill, you've got concerts happening on lots of other pitches as well over the weekend. And golf, Rory McIlroy is 5 shots off the lead after his opening round at the US Open at Shinnecock Hills. Bogeys on the 13th and the 16th saw the Masters champion slip back to 1 under par and in a tie for 9th. 2023 winner Wyndham Clark is in the clubhouse leader. He's on 6 under par. Play was actually suspended due to darkness at the New York course. Sir Shane Lowry is among those yet to finish his opening round. He's on 4 over with 4 to play. Padraig Harrington is out today from 7 over. Graham McDowell is 6 over, and they both have work to do to make the weekend. And finally for now, the Coronation Stakes is the feature group one on day 4 of Royal Ascot, having moved into onto 100 all-time winners of the meeting. The champion trainer Aidan O'Brien saddles the favourite Precise a little bit later on today.
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4: It was like the wee farmer. The wee farmer was up all night. He was up all night with sheep. He was up in the hills with the sheep all night. And he came down on the Sunday morning. He's passing the chapel 8 o'clock. And he said to himself, will I go to Mass now or will I go home and get changed and come back? And he said, no, he says, I'll go now. And he went to the chapel and he sat down and the priest went up. And in the middle of the sermon, the priest is up and he's giving it whatever stick about something or other. And he looked down in the middle of the congregation and there was the wee sheep farmer. Fast asleep, but the priest didn't know he was up all night, but he thought he fell asleep during the sermon. So the priest, he didn't want to point him out, so he thought, I'll raise my voice and waken him. So he says, now, dear brethren, we will pray that the good Lord God will grant us peace. And he looked down the wee farm. And I will repeat that, ladies and gentlemen. He said, we will pray that the good Lord God will grant us peace. And the wee sheep farmer jumped up. He said, did somebody say something about a grant?

0: fresh from his trip to Spain with Paul and all the crew. Michael English, that is Keep In With The Girls from Clare. A little snippet of Conal Gallen, a comedy before that. It's Midwest Radio, Friday morning, 19th of June. This morning it's going to start cloudy with damp and rain, drizzle, mist and fog. This will gradually clear eastwards through the morning and will be followed by scattered showers and occasional sunshine. Temperatures today between 15 and 17 degrees with light to moderate southerly winds which will turn westerly. Tonight, a mix of clear spells and some scattered showers at first tonight. But becoming largely dry by morning, winds will be light and variable. Patches of mist and fog will form. It's going to be cooler and fresher than recent nights with temperatures of 7 to 11 degrees. For Saturday, isolated showers are possible tomorrow morning. Otherwise, it's going to be dry, sunny spells. Temperatures of 15 to 19 degrees. Coolest near the west coast with light to moderate westerly or variable winds. That's your weather. 7:30 now. Let's check on the news headlines. Get the latest from our news desk. We're joined by Scott Stevens. Scott, good morning.
1: Good morning, David. A planned ceremony appears up in the air after a peace framework was remotely signed by the US and Iran earlier this week. It's kicked off a 60-day timetable for agreeing a full deal to end the war. The US vice president has reportedly cancelled a planned trip to Switzerland, where he was due to meet Iranian negotiators, causing fresh uncertainty over the deal. Keir Starmer is under renewed pressure for his job today. The British Prime Minister looks certain to be facing a contest for leadership of the UK Labour Party after Andy Burnham was elected to the House of Commons in the Makerfield by-election. In his victory speech, he said now is a time to embrace real change. An investigation is underway into how a submachine gun fell from the boot of a Garda car in Dublin city centre. It happened in April with a member of the public retrieving the weapon. According to the Irish Times, the gun fell out of the boot of an official Garda vehicle being used by the Specialist Armed Response Unit. Yesterday's announcement by the Minister for Climate and Energy to continue the grant for rooftop solar panels has been welcomed by Solar Ireland. Dara O'Brien said the continued growth being made in solar energy across the country will ensure a sustainable and affordable energy future for generations to come. He's guaranteed the €1,800 grant for households and businesses for the lifetime of the current government until 2030. And coming up on this Friday's morning edition, MEP calls for targeted supports in order to retain the nitrates derogation following water quality report from the EPA. President of Mayo Solicitors Bar Association criticises Department of Justice review of legal aid system. Report finds just €30 million of state investment in the West has generated over €10 billion in economic activity. And in sport, results from last night's Elvery Sports Super League games. All these stories and more coming up from 8:45.
2: 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We'll have details of the annual novena in honour of St. Maria Goretti, starting on June 28th in Colony Parish Church. And our special guest will be Bishop Kevin Doran, who will join us to talk about the Bishop's statement on the sacredness of human life. So do join us for Faith Alive this Sunday morning, starting at 9 a.m.
0: More tickets for sale from listeners. Actually, here's a good one for you. A listener has two tickets for sale for Garan Noon. Garan's coming up in the TF Royal, of course, for the 4th of July, selling them at face value. That's a complete sellout gig, I think. It's going to be a wonderful night, too. So if you fancy that, heading along to see Garan Noon, we have the details here of that listener who's trying to sell two tickets at that face value. Good morning, David. Happy Friday. It's Sam and Leah Daly's last day of school for the year today in Carrick on Shannon. Wow. First class and second class smash. Roll on the summer. Woohoo! You know what? I'm very jealous. Sam and Leah, good morning and enjoy the summer. Fabulous. And good morning. Best wishes to Conor Murphy at Clare, Hannah Herron from Grange, who are tying the knot later in Grange with all the celebrations in wonderful Enniscrone later. And it comes in from all your family, friends, and all the relatives too.
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5: 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Right. It's Midwest. Good morning. Friday morning across the region. Have a look at the papers on the way. 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Whew, it's busy.

0: the way you are. That's a Milky Way Midwest. 22 minutes to 8 now. Friday morning on your breakfast show. Let's have a look at these stories making the papers today. Among the headlines from the Irish Times, Israeli strikes in Lebanon raise doubts over a new peace agreement is one of their main stories. You also have China endorses Myanmar president and keeps door open to economic corridor. Irish Independent today, terrorist groups are using AI and gaming platforms to recruit and radicalise children is one of their stories. They also have thousands of Revolut customers are to be refunded after a charging blunder. And Ireland has just become very expensive. Museum owner closing his business says insurance bill had quadrupled in a decade. Irish Independent reports today. And among the stories from the Irish Examiner, government keep an open mind over fate of Ohanish alumni and cocaine and cash seized in major Garda operation in Cork City, makes the Irish Examiner today.
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0: Thank you, Mike, who's up and about this morning. Mike says, do you ever sleep? I put on 3 radio stations yesterday and you were doing voiceovers. Oh yeah, you could hear this voice. No matter, it's like haunting your dreams. You could hear this voice no matter where you are. Wexford, Louth, Meath, Cavan, Offaly, Kerry, Clare, Monaghan, Kildare, Kilkenny, any place like that, you could hear this voice, yes, turning up on various radio stations. Just when you think, you know, you're driving across the country and you say, well, at least I won't have to hear your man. And then you switch on another radio station. You hear this voice. Thank you, Mike. And good morning to you. Have a good day today. Let's have a look at the sporting headlines. Briefly, let's talk about World Cup. What's happening? World Cup co-host Mexico became the first team to book their place in the knockout stages last night. A 1-0 win over South Korea in Mexico City sees them safely through to the last 32. Czechia remain in contention to make it out of the group following their 1-1 draw with South Africa in Atlanta. Canada's 6-0 hammering of Qatar in Vancouver was overshadowed by a horror injury for their midfielder Ismaël Koné. They are top of Group B on goal difference, just ahead of Switzerland, who beat Bosnia-Herzegovina 4-1. This evening, the USA can qualify for the knockout stages with a win over Australia. That game is underway in Seattle, 8 o'clock Irish time. An 11 o'clock start for Scotland's game against Morocco in Boston. A win for Steve Clark's side tonight could be enough for Scotland to make the World Cup knockout stages for the first time ever. The Tartan Army have made quite the impact in the United States, and these fans say that it's been absolutely brilliant.
15: It's absolutely sensational. I mean, you just look around. There's thousands have come across here.
16: It's so cool. I went to Scotland a couple of years ago and absolutely loved it. So, like, to have the culture come here is really, really awesome.
17: The Americans have been just absolutely wonderful with us.
0: Yeah, it makes us miss it even more, doesn't it? The Scots, the Tartan Army having a great time in Scotland playing at Boston later on tonight. Lots of action in the SSE Airtricity League later on this evening. Among the games, Galway United host Derry City in the unusual surrounds of Pearse Stadium in Salt Hill. Also in action is Sligo Rovers later on. They are playing the Saints at Richmond Park. Rugby, Croke Park hosts tonight's URC Grand Final between Leinster and the South African franchise, the Bulls. Kick-off at GAA headquarters is at 7:30. Of course, the Aviva Stadium has a Metallica concert tonight. In golf, Rory McIlroy 5 shots off the lead after his opening round at the US Open at Shinnecock Hills. He's on 1-under. The 2023 winner Wyndham Clark is the clubhouse leader on 6-under. Play was suspended due to darkness of the New York course, so Shane Lowry is among those yet to finish his opening round. He's on 4-over with 4 to play. Pádraig Harrington's out today from 7-over. Graham McDowell 6-over. They both have work to do to make the weekend. And the Coronation Stakes is the feature Group 1 on day 4 of Royal Ascot. Having moved on to 100 all-time winners at the meeting, champion trainer Aidan O'Brien saddles the favourite. That is precise later on today.
18: It's winner takes all this weekend in the TG Car All-Ireland Senior Ladies Football Championship. After defeat to Dublin a fortnight ago, Diane O'Hora's Mayo now head to the hills to face Donegal, knowing if they avoid defeat, they'll advance to the last 8 and avoid a relegation battle. A spot in the All-Ireland quarterfinals is the prize for the winners, and the game is live on Midwest Radio from 1 o'clock. Our coverage is with Carraboyle. For all your matchday fuel and food, stop into your local Carraboyle.
0: Part of a bumper lineup this Saturday here, Midwest. You got the Mayo Ladies against Donegal, and of course the small matter of Mayo versus Meath. Hastings and Shorns McHale Park, 6:15 tomorrow evening, and we'll have it live here on the radio. This morning, starting cloudy, damp, rain, drizzle, mist and fog, gradually clearing eastwards through the morning, followed by scattered showers, occasional sunshine, 15 to 19 degrees the temperatures today. 19th day of June. Let's have a look at some of the events that happened on this day in years gone by. Father's Day coming up on Sunday. First celebration in Washington this day, 1910. 1938, the FIFA World Cup final took place in Paris. Italy beats Hungary 4-1. 1954, Taz, the Tasmanian Devil, a Warner Brothers cartoon character, had its debut in Looney Tunes and the Merry Melodies series Devil May Hear. Do you remember Taz?
19: Jeez, what a crowd.
0: Yeah, that's just me trying to clear my throat in the morning. Taz, 1954. 1960, Loretta Lynn recorded this.

0: Honky Tonk Girl, that is Loretta Lynn, recorded on this day 1960. The Rocky Horror Show stage production first opened in London on this day 1973. Written by Richard O'Brien, directed by Jim Sherman, starring Tim Curry. Garfield, created by Jim Davis, first appeared as a comic strip on this day 1978. 1981, the heaviest known orange was exhibited in South Africa. How big was this orange? I hear you cry. How big could an orange be, David? Try 2.5 kilograms. That's a big orange. 1981. 1980, talking about oranges to sausages. The world's then, the record has been beaten, largest sausage was completed at 13 and an eighth miles. That's a long sausage. 1992, Batman Returns opened in cinemas.
1: I've been down here too long. It's time for me to ascend.
2: From the sewers of Gotham, a new villain emerges. From the rooftops of Gotham, the perfect enemy comes to life.
3: I am Catwoman. Hear me roar.
4: Yeah.
2: Above Gotham looms its greatest hero.
0: I'm Batman. Batman Returns, 1992. Michael Keaton, of course, Danny DeVito, and a recent visitor to this part of the world, I believe, Michelle Pfeiffer, played Catwoman, released 1992 on this day. Talking about movies, there was an animated movie which was released on this day 2015, so 11 years ago, which was really important, actually. The movie was called Inside Out.
5: I'm joy. This is sadness. That's anger.
6: What?
5: This is disgust. And that's fear. We're Riley's emotions. These are Riley's memories. They're mostly happy, you'll notice, not to brag.
7: I wanted to maybe hold one.
5: What happened? Sadness?
6: She did something to the memory.
7: Is everything okay?
6: I don't know. Change it back, Joy.
7: Me, Joy. No,
5: let
7: wait.
5: Go.
6: The core memories.
0: Yeah, it's got a lot to say, that movie. It's really good. Inside Out, released on this day 2015. In 2023, search and rescue mission begins for the Titan submarine on an expedition to explore the wreck of the Titanic in the North Atlantic. Was that 3 years ago? 3 years ago today, believe it or not.
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0: All-time classic every morning. As you know, we raid the vinyl vaults, play some of your favourite songs and some of your requests as well. Got a real treat for you this morning. I think they're from the Netherlands. Maybe Germany. Around that era. I think. Who remembers this? From a band called Golden Earring and Radar Love. All-time classic for Friday.

0: Yeah, that was the big song, 1973. They were formed in the early 60s. I looked it up. The Hague. They were called Golden Earring. All-time classic with Tinola's. That's called Radar Love. This is Midwest Friday morning. 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
13: It's 8 o'clock. Good morning. I'm Tara Dogan. An investigation is underway into how a submachine gun fell from the boot of a Garda car in Dublin city centre. It happened in April with a member of the public retrieving the weapon. Jane McNamara reports.
14: According to the Irish Times, the gun fell out of the boot of an official Garda vehicle being used by the Specialist Armed Response Unit. It happened on the North Quays in Dublin last April with a member of the public noticing a bag containing the Heckler & Koch MP7 submachine gun falling from the boot of the vehicle onto the road. The person then flagged down another Garda car which happened to be passing, and the weapon was safely removed. The bag also contained ammunition. It's understood a senior officer has been appointed to investigate the incident. It's the second time a weapon has fallen from the boot of a Garda car in the city. In 2018, the same type of submachine gun was found by a member of the public who handed it in to Store Street Garda Station.
13: 42 South African nationals have been deported from Ireland overnight. The 9 men, 18 women and 15 children, who were all part of family units, left Dublin on a specially chartered flight yesterday afternoon and arrived in Johannesburg at 4 o'clock this morning, Irish time. It's the fourth deportation flight so far this year, with Justice Minister Jim O'Callaghan saying the enforcement aspects of our immigration system are essential in ensuring public confidence in the law. There appears to be an early threat to the peace deal between the US and Iran after a planned signing ceremony in Switzerland was cancelled. It follows a punchy response from the US administration to Israeli criticism of the deal, with Vice President J.D. Vance warning Israel not to attack the only powerful ally it has left. Professor of International Relations at the London School of Economics, Fawaz Gurjez, says cracks are showing in the two countries' relationship.
15: Well, remember, this was from the White House, the press conference. And basically he warned Benjamin Netanyahu and his government to stop the attacks against the United States by reminding Benjamin Netanyahu basically who supplies Israel with the arms and ammunition and bombs and money. So I think we are seeing a rift emerging.
13: A man's been arrested on suspicion of attempted murder in the UK after a toddler was found in the crocodile enclosure of a zoo. The 30-year-old is not thought to have known the child involved. The wife of the zoo's owner jumped into the enclosure to save him. The little boy is in a critical but stable condition in hospital. Despite the deluges that hit the country in the early months of the year, Ishka Éireann is appealing for us to conserve water this summer. It says the hot spell in May saw huge demand for supplies, with over 685 million litres of water used in just one day in Dublin. Margaret Attridge, head of operations at Ishka Éireann, wants people to be mindful of the water they're using in their homes and gardens.
16: In a recent survey, it did tell us that there's a third of Irish people admitted that they pay limited attention to conserving water in their day-to-day lives. What we're doing now is just issuing a national appeal, reminding people that water is precious, and we're just encouraging people that they can make simple changes in their day-to-day lives to protect our supplies.
13: Thousands of Revolut customers are set to be refunded after being wrongly charged. Around 112,000 people in Ireland overpaid ATM fees, averaging €4 between 2023 and 2024. The banking company told the Irish Independent the error was the fault of the ATM provider. Finally, one third of Gen Z say they're afraid of ringing a doorbell. A new survey found those born between 1997 and 2021 would rather send a message or call when they arrive outside a friend's house, with 40% saying it's less intrusive. 19% believe the doorbell is too formal. Almost a quarter of millennials, those born between 1981 and 1996, say they also prefer to text on arrival. However, older people are more likely to use the bell or knock on the door. That's your news update. It's 4 minutes past eight.
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18: MEP calls for targeted supports in order to retain the nitrates derogation following water quality report from the EPA. President of Mayo Solicitors Bar Association criticises Department of Justice review of legal aid system. Report finds just over €30 million of state investment in the West has generated over €10 billion in economic activity. And in sport, results from last night's Elvery Sports Super League games. All these stories and more coming up from a quarter to nine.
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20: the weather forecast.
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18: This morning will start cloudy and damp with rain, drizzle, mist and fog. This will gradually clear eastwards through the morning and will be followed by scattered showers and occasional sunshine. Highest temperatures of 15 to 19 degrees with light to moderate southerly winds turning westerly.
20: The weather forecast.
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18: And it's time now for this morning's death and funeral notices. The death has occurred of Sean Patrick Lynch, Rockfield, Turla, Castlebar and formerly of Stockport, Cheshire. Removal from Cody's funeral home this morning at 11 o'clock to St Bride's Church, Ballintubber, County Roscommon, to arrive at 12:30 for Requiem Mass at 1 o'clock. Burial afterwards in Rathmoyle Cemetery. House private, please. Tommy Mannion, Tommy John Tomás, Tooting, London and Clockbrack, County Galway. Funeral Mass today at 12 noon in St Patrick's Church, Clonbur, with burial afterwards in Ross Hill Cemetery, Clonbur. Una Sloan, Ní McKermitt, Largan Boy, Ballyhaunis. Funeral arriving to Bacon Church today for Mass at 12 noon. Burial afterwards in Ballyhaunis Cemetery. Jerry Carthy, Main Street, Castlebar and Santa Fe, New Mexico, USA. Remembrance Mass in the Church of the Holy Rosary, Castlebar, tomorrow at 1:30. Kathleen Conlon, Thomas Street, Kilchamaw. Reposing at O'Hora's Funeral Home, Kilchamaw, this evening from 5 o'clock until 7. Funeral will arrive at the Church of the Holy Family, Kilchamaw, tomorrow for Requiem Mass at 12 noon, followed by burial in Kilcanure Cemetery, Kilchamaw. John Conroy, Turin, Kilmaine, and formerly of Reading, Berkshire, England. Reposing at Cummins' funeral home, Ballinrobe, on Sunday evening from 4:30 with removal at 6 o'clock to St Patrick's Church, Kilmaine. Mass of the Resurrection on Monday morning at 11:30 with the funeral proceeding to the new cemetery, Kilmaine. Martin Derrig, Dromore, Clougher, Claremorris and formerly of Westport, suddenly at the Mater Hospital. Remains reposing at his residence on Sunday evening from 5 o'clock until 8. Funeral Mass in Ballintubber Abbey on Monday at 1 o'clock, with burial afterwards in the adjoining cemetery. Beatrice Bridget Grimes, Ní Gallagher, formerly of Tavern of Glass, Midfield, Swinford and Southgate, London, peacefully at Azalea Court Nursing Home, Enfield. Reposing at Co-op Funeral Care, 347 Green Lanes, London, until Thursday, the 2nd of July, with removal to St Monica's Church, Stannard Road, London. Funeral Mass on Friday morning, the 3rd of July, at 11:30, followed by burial at Islington and St Pancras Cemetery. Mark Henry, Fellgate Tyne and Weir, and formerly of Clunacanana, Swinford, at the Royal Victoria Hospital, Newcastle. Funeral Mass in Our Lady Help of Christians Church, Swinford, on Monday morning at 11 o'clock, followed by burial in Kilcunduff Cemetery. Teresa Killeen, Ní Collins, Carol Naden, Ballyhaunis, peacefully in the Ave Maria Nursing Home, Tooreen. Reposing in the home of her daughter, Mary Killeen Timoney, Carol Naden, this evening from 4 o'clock until 8. Arriving at St. Joseph's Church, Ahamore, tomorrow for funeral mass at 3:30. Burial afterwards in the local cemetery. Gertie Lohan, Ní Curry, Rathbone Road, Castlebar and formerly of Clun Lee, Knock, peacefully at the Sacred Heart Hospital. Reposing in Cody's funeral home, Castlebar, on Sunday evening from 5:30 until 7. Removal from her home on Monday morning at 10:30 to the Church of the Holy Rosary, Castlebar, arriving at 11 o'clock for Requiem Mass at 11:30. Burial afterwards in Castlebar New Cemetery. House private, please. Kathleen, Catherine, Mannion, Ní, McNicholas, Holly Hill, Castlebar, peacefully at home, reposing at Ballyhane Community Centre on Sunday from 5 o'clock with removal at 7 to her residence. Removal from her residence on Monday morning at 10 o'clock for Requiem Mass at 11 in St. Patrick's Church, Ballyhane. Burial afterwards in Ballyhane Cemetery. Joe McNamara, Burrish, Irish Town, suddenly. Reposing at Carey's Funeral Home, Ballandine, this evening from 6 o'clock with removal at 8 to the Church of the Holy Family, Irish Town. Funeral Mass tomorrow morning at 11 o'clock, followed by burial in Irish Town Cemetery. Sean O'Boyle, Largan Boy, Ballyhaunis, peacefully at his home in his 95th year. Reposing at the family home this evening from 4:30 until 7. Funeral will arrive to St. Margaret Mary's Church, Bacon, tomorrow for funeral mass at 12 noon. Burial afterwards in Ballyhaunis Cemetery. Jimmy Owens, Tunna, Carra Castle, peacefully at Bailey's Nursing Home, Tubbercurry. Removal to St. James's Church, Carra Castle, tomorrow evening, arriving at 6 o'clock. Funeral Mass on Sunday at 12 noon, followed by burial in Carra Castle Cemetery. May Shevlin, Ní, Carey, Briska, Bangor Eris, peacefully at Mayo University Hospital in her 94th year. Remains reposing at Daly's Funeral Home, Bangor Eris, this evening from 5 o'clock until 7, with the funeral arriving to the Church of the Sacred Heart, Bangor Eris, at 8. Funeral Mass tomorrow at 11:30, with burial afterwards in Bangor Eris Cemetery. House private, please. Yvonne Toey, Lavey Manor, Charlestown, peacefully. Reposing at the Horkin Funeral Home, Charlestown, this evening from 5:30 until 7:30. Removal from her home tomorrow to St. James's Church, Charlestown, for funeral mass at 1 o'clock, followed by burial in the adjoining cemetery. Ambrose Martin Walsh, Stockton-on-Tees, England, and formerly of Cullen House, Gort Garve, Kilchamaw, peacefully in James Cook University Hospital, Middlesbrough. Reposing in O'Hora's Funeral Home, Main Street, Kilchamaw, on Sunday evening from 6 o'clock until 8. Arriving to the Church of the Holy Family, Kilchamaw, at 8:15. Funeral Mass on Monday at 12 noon, followed by burial in Kilcannure Cemetery. And that concludes this morning's funeral notices. Midwest Radio extends sympathy to the family and friends of the deceased. May the souls of the departed rest in peace. All funeral arrangements are available to view on midwestradio.ie, where you can also leave a message of condolence.
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24: Good morning, Mr. Corley.

Tapa tapa tapa tapa. Rosé Bruno Mars of Midwest. Ladies and gentlemen, take a deep breath in. Now breathe out slowly. Welcome to Friday. Past eight now. How's your week been? Has it been okay? Bit of a wet morning this morning. I think things are going to improve on the weather front. Somebody told me, now they could have been lying completely, but I think things are going to improve on the weather front. Picking up. Today a bit wet, improving as the day goes on. Tomorrow morning a bit wet, and then dry with sunny spells. So if you're heading to Hastings Insurance McHale Park, looks like it's going to be all right. 15 to 19 degrees, dry and sunny for Saturday afternoon. It's okay, it's okay.

0: to Connor Connolly from Deer Park and Cross Malina. Nanny Alice and Bella Mullet's been on to wish happy birthday today. And good morning, happy 8th birthday to Ted Regan. Ted, good morning. Love from Patrick, Molly, and also from Ollie as well. Morning to you. Good morning. Can you play a request for Aveen Irwin? Aveen is heading to Lochkey Forest Park today on the school tour with St. Paul's National School in Island 80. Have a great day. All the children, you'll have a lovely day. It's a brilliant place. I remember going to Lochkey Forest Park on our school tour in National School, and I was wearing my Sunday best. And we went playing football, and I absolutely destroyed myself. Oh, there was more muck and grass on my trousers than there was on the pitch when it was finished. Anyway, enjoy Lochkey Forest Park today, all the gang from St. Paul's National School in Island 80. Good morning. Can you please wish Dean Jennings and all the children finishing up in Ballavary Preschool all the very best of luck heading off to big school? And a huge thank you to all the staff for their hard work. Well done, Bulabus. Well done. And good morning, Dean. Looking forward to an exciting future. Another listener says as well, about two dogs that were missing. They have returned. Well, that's good news. We like that. That's good news stories when doggies go missing and then they return. We like that. Good news story. Thank you, listener. Morning to you. Morning, David. Happy Friday to Megan as well. Good morning. Listener has four tickets for sale for Zach Bryan, Parky Queeve, Pitch Standing tomorrow. If you fancy heading along, you can contact us here at the radio station for the details of that. Ballyhane National School, sixth class. Best of luck as they finish up today. And best wishes for secondary school. Wow. Amazing. Morning to all the crew in Ballyhane National School. Sixth class, all finishing up today as well. Morning to you. And good morning, Tony. Thank you, Tony. Oh, wow. Lovely photograph taken from... Is that from Saline Lake in Castlebar? Swans and their cygnets. Seven cygnets. Beautiful. Absolutely beautiful. Thank you, Tony. Thanks for sharing that as well with us this morning. Keep them coming. 087 900 4141 is our text and WhatsApp. You didn't do your showbiz. No, we didn't get a chance to do our showbiz. Let's do it now. Zara Larsson is heading on a chicken shop date. The singer is the latest guest on Amelia de Moldenberg's series. Celebrity sit down for an informal interview in a fast food setting. Past guests include Billie Eilish, Paul McCartney. Zara's episode is out today, actually. Taylor Swift has revealed she wrote her track for Toy Story 5 in less than a day. Ah, when you've got talent. The latest installment of the Pixar film is out in cinemas. The singer-songwriter told fans she saw a screening of the film and she was so inspired she went straight home and she finished the track in a matter of, I think, about 2 hours. She wrote the song for Toy Story 5. And birthdays today. Where's my list? Celebrity birthdays, who have we got? Boris Johnson, 62. Nuno Mendes, footballer, 24. Paula Abdul, 64. Kathleen Turner, 72. Some of the famous people in the birthday club this morning. Loads of stories about as well today. On the way, we'll tell you a story about a new chocolate delicacy. That has entered the Jaffa Cake debate. And also, would you ring a doorbell? Apparently, the latest generation of people are scared of doorbells. Yeah, tell you that story on the way. RA Assessors time, 8:25 now.
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0: DJ, pump this party. I'm going to get you. I'm going to get you good. Bizarre Inc. on Midwest Radio. 8:28 on your breakfast show. Good morning. Happy retirement to PJ in Ballina, officially retiring from the ambulance service in Ballina today. Wishing him many years of health and happiness from your family, brothers Sean, Val, Desi, and Kevin's sisters Dorothy and Kathy too. That's an exciting day, Ed. So good morning and happy retirement, PJ. All the best to you. And good morning. Best of luck to Emily and all the gang from Carahally School. They're on their sports day today. A day of great fun. Oh yeah, the sports day. From Lockheed Forest to the sports day. I was good at the old slow bicycle race. I don't think you can do it anymore. Health and safety wouldn't allow you to do it, but the slow bicycle race, it was, how slow could you go? Anyway, good morning to you and enjoy sports day there, all the gang in Carahally this morning in sports.
1: It's absolutely sensational. I mean, you just look around, there's thousands have come across here.
2: It's so cool. I went to Scotland a couple of years ago and absolutely loved it. So like to have the culture come here is really, really awesome.
3: The Americans have been just absolutely wonderful with us.
0: Scottish fans in Boston getting ready for tonight's big game. They are playing Morocco, Boston, 11 o'clock it starts. If they win, they are through to the World Cup knockout stages for the first time ever. Also this evening, the USA can qualify for the knockout stages with a win over Australia. The game in Seattle is underway, 8 o'clock Irish time. Co-hosts Mexico have become the first team to book their place in the knockout stages. A 1-0 win over South Korea in Mexico City sees them safely through to the last 32. Czechia remain in contention to make it out of the group following their 1-0 draw with South Africa in Atlanta. Canada's 6-0 hammering of Qatar in Vancouver was overshadowed by a horror injury for their midfielder Ismaël Koné. Two red cards for Qatar in that game. And there is their top of Group B in goal difference, that is Canada just ahead of Switzerland, who beat Bosnia-Herzegovina 4-1 last night. Lots of action in the SSE Electricity League. Among them, some big games. Galway United host Derry City. It's in the unusual surrounds of Pearce Stadium in Salt Hill. And also, you've got Shelburne taking on Sligo Rovers in Richmond Park. Croke Park hosts tonight's URC Grand Final between Leinster and South African franchise The Bulls. Kick-off at GEA headquarters 7:30. And of course, the Aviva Stadium has a Metallica concert later on tonight, so that's why the game is in Croke Park. Golf, Rory McIlroy, 5 shots off the lead after his opening round at the US Open at Shinnecock Hills. He is on 1 under par. 2023 winner Wyndham Clark is in the clubhouse. He's leading on 6 under par. Play was suspended due to darkness at the New York course, so Shane Lowry among those yet to finish his opening round. He's on 4 over par, 4 to play. Pádraig Harrington out today at 7 over, and Graeme McDowell is 6 over. They both have work to do to make the weekend. And finally, for now, Coronation Stakes feature Group 1 on day 4 of the Royal Ascot. Having moved onto 100 all-time winners at the meeting, champion trainer Aidan O'Brien saddles the favourite. That is precise.
4: It's crunch time and knockout football in the men's All-Ireland Senior Football Championship. Following on from their dramatic late defeat in Omagh on Sunday, the Mayo senior footballers now welcome Meath to Hastings Insurance McHale Park for the preliminary quarter-final. A trip to Croke Park and a place in the All-Ireland quarter-final is on offer this Saturday evening, and the game is live on Midwest Radio from 6:15 with Stephen Grealish and Martin Carney. 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
0: 28 minutes away from 9 Friday morning on your breakfast show. Let's say hello to Tommy Mariners with us this morning in studio as we have a little look ahead to the show. Good morning. You know what I was thinking this morning? Is it unusual for you to be here on a Friday and not thinking that I have to be in Tipperary or Cork or Waterford or up in Louth?
7: Yeah, it is actually. It's almost like surreal in one way, because most weekends we travel somewhere. So yeah, it is. It's a bit surreal. But yeah, it's nice to be here all the same.
0: Yeah, and it's nice to be able to sit down and maybe catch a bit of the World Cup later on tonight and enjoy some of those games. There seems to be the games go on and on and on and on. You could watch games 24 hours a day if you want.
7: Provided you can stay up 24 hours a day.
0: Are you going to give us some good news on the weather front this morning, Tommy?
7: I think things are
0: going to improve?
7: Yeah, they are going to improve. We'll have the 5-day forecast with Met Aaron just after 9, but the news is fairly good on that front, that there is going to be a marked improvement. Anyway, on the programme this morning, Áine Flynn is the director of the Decision Support Services. And we're getting back to this subject again of enduring power of attorney. because there's a lot of confusion out there amongst a lot of people about some of the aspects of this. This is where you, as somebody who has full capacity to make your own decisions right now, can nominate somebody else to make those decisions on your behalf if, for whatever reason, you would not have the capacity to make those decisions yourself. And I'm going to talk to Áine this morning about a few of the issues that have certainly raised their head on this program over the last 3 or 4 weeks. So she'll join us this morning to tell us more. It's a big day down in Ballyhadreen today, David. It's the 40th anniversary of Tírnanóg Preschool. They're based in Islon in Ballyhadreen. And they've got big celebrations planned for today because it's not every day of the week a preschool celebrates 40 years in existence. So it was one of the first preschools of its time. And this morning we're going to be delving into the history of Tírnanóg Preschool. We're going to talk to some of the people who've been there right from the start. We've got a special report on that coming up around 9:30. Also today, Paul Kilcourse is going to join us. He's doing something really extraordinary this Sunday. He's undertaking a challenge with a difference. He's raising money for Community First Responders and the Order of Malta in Castlebar. And he's doing it in memory of his dad, Michael Kilcourse, who passed away on Father's Day last year. And Michael was an avid cyclist. Mm-hmm. And Paul was telling me, this is Michael's son, Paul, his dad's other passion in life was golf because he was a former captain of the golf club in Castlebar. So what Paul is going to do this Sunday is he plans, wait for this, to drive a golf ball off the first tee of each of the 10 golf clubs in Mayo. And not alone is he doing that, but he's going to cycle between each of the 10 golf courses. He's starting at Carn Golf Club at sunrise. And from there, he's going to cycle to the airstrip, catch a ride in a plane to Achill, where he again will drive a ball from the first tee. And then he'll hop back on his bike and he'll cycle 8 golf courses during the day. Mulranny, Westport, Ballinrobe, Claremorris, Ballyhonus, Swinford, Ballina, and finishing in Castlebar. Now, that's some imaginative fundraiser, isn't it?
0: Amazing. And a longest day of the year as well, so you've got a bit of light. So yeah, that'd be a great idea too. So it'll be some achievement at the end of, but on the bike as well, some achievement at the end of the day. We wish him well.
7: 256 kilometres on the bike. And by the way, the last, when he gets to Castlebar Golf Club, which will be the last golf club, he'll actually drive the ball on the day from their first tee as well. And you know, that's going to be quite emotional because that's his dad did that many, many times. Anyway, he'll talk to us later. We're having a special report this morning on data centres. A few people over the last few weeks have said to me, what the heck is a data centre? And how many of them are around? Well, Scott Stevens from our news department has done a special report for us. I can tell you that there is currently no data centre in Mayo, although there was speculation that there could be one fairly shortly. But anyway, we're going to be talking about data centres and we'll tell you what they are, what they look like, what they do and why they're costing all of us more electricity and more expensive electricity bills as well. That and more surprises between now and, well, not now, but 9:02 and 11 this morning. And if you want to get in touch with us today by text or WhatsApp, 087-900-4141. 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No problemo.
0: Just thinking about that Tírnanóg and 40 years celebrating today, just think about the amount of children that have gone through Tírnanóg who are now in their adult years if they're celebrating 40 years. It is some achievement to all the gang in Ballyhadreen. Fabulous. Have a good day.
7: I will, and have a good weekend.
0: You too as well. Tommy Marnon here, 9:02 this morning. Good morning. Say hello to Anne. Good morning to Anne, retiring today from Le Canvey School, from all the gang and all the swimming buddies too. Morning to you, Anne. Good morning. Best of luck to all the 6th class children who graduated yesterday, last day in Clunfad, from all the parents today. That's fabulous. Good morning to all the crew there. Happy 10th birthday to Connor Connolly in Cross Malina. Have a wonderful day. Lots of love from your cousins, Alison, Hannah, and also from Christy as well. Thank you, Kath. Good morning. Good luck to Coach Malone at the International Eye Karate Championships tomorrow in the TF Castlebar. Best wishes to all competing in Team Ireland and from right throughout Europe. An amazing crowd heading to Castlebar for that. And our own powerhouse, Coach Malone, as well. That is absolutely absolutely fabulous. And good morning to all the crew in Facefield National School. The very best of luck. Sixth class in Facefield, because they're finishing up today after another fantastic school year. A special mention to our wonderful sixth class on their graduation and prayer service at the school. All the very best to them as they start their new journey to secondary school. Isn't that amazing? Oh, exciting times. But of course, you've got the summer holidays before that. From the principal and all the staff at wonderful Facefield National School, we wish you all well on your day today. Did I get a chance to talk about the Jaffa Cakes or the doorbells? No. Also, Father's Day. What does a Father's Day want for Father's Day? I don't know, but they've been talking about Father's Day's precious moments. I'll try and get to that story after.

0: just before we go, let's get through some more requests. Good morning to all the children from Kilmaveen National School getting their summer holidays today. All the best morning and best of luck to Westport Camogie Féile team. They're heading off to Port Leash today to compete in the National Camogie Féile competitions. We wish you well. Safe travelling and enjoy every second of that. Happy anniversary to my husband, Robert, and hope we have many more to come, says a text this morning. Loves him so much, so good morning to you too. That's nice. Have a lovely day. Good morning to Stephen, who's in Balcarra. Thank you, Stephen. Good song suggestion. Good morning. Play request from Maureen on her retirement from Brafey School. Best wishes from your brother Robert and also Geraldine as well. Thinking about you this morning, Maureen. Right, before we go, what have we got? Dads have revealed their most precious moments ahead of Father's Day this Sunday. Included in the list is the feeling of making their baby smile for the first time and helping their baby take their first steps. Aww. The number one moment for fathers is when their baby falls asleep on their chest. Aww. I have a great photograph of that. I got a great photograph. I look way tired. I look way more tired than the baby. Way more tired. Anyway, that's Father's Day this coming Sunday. Doorbells. Apparently Gen Z afraid of ringing a doorbell. They say it's too formal, so they're scared of it. They don't do it. Don't ring doorbells. And the Jaffa cake, they're bringing out a Jaffa biscuit or something like that. That's what the Jaffa cake story is about. And they insist that it's not a cake, it's a biscuit. A Jaffa cookie, in fact. Have a great Friday. Have a fabulous weekend. I'll talk to you Monday. From David Cawley, thanks for your company. Good luck.
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16: MEP calls for targeted supports in order to retain nitrates derogation following water quality report from the EPA. President of Mayo Solicitors Bar Association criticises Department of Justice review of legal aid system. Report finds just over €30 million of state investment in the West has generated over €10 billion in economic activity. And in sport, Ball promoted to Division 1 of the AbbVie Mayo Senior Football League. And you're very welcome to this Friday's Morning Edition. An MEP says that a recent report from the Environmental Protection Agency shows that targeted action is needed to protect Ireland's nitrates derogation. The report shows that no major water quality improvements were achieved in 2025 and that standards are still unsatisfactory in many rivers and lakes, with excess nutrients from agriculture and wastewater comprising the biggest challenges. It found that 43% of rivers have nitrate concentrations that are too high. Independent Ireland MEP for Midlands Northwest, Kieran Mullooly, has said that the report is important as Ireland's ability to retain the nitrates derogation depends on demonstrating that water quality is being protected and improved. He has been giving his reaction to the report to Midwest Radio News.
17: Well, my first reaction is that the evidence from this EPA report makes it very clear. Going forward, we now need a targeted approach to dealing with the issue of water quality in the top half of the country as compared to the bottom half of the country. Because this report confirms that while there have been improvements in water quality in the Northwest and in the Midlands, regrettably, there has been a deterioration in parts of the South and the Southeast, where we have known for some time that the nitrates derogation was in trouble, so to speak. What I am taking from this is the need for the EPA to work with local authorities and indeed with farmers to continue the improvements we are making in the Northwest and the Midlands and ensure we can continue to make progress there, while the EPA and the authorities in the South and the Southeast must deal with the problems they have.
16: And when it comes to dealing with these problems, and they're very serious problems, the quality of our rivers and our lakes, would the simplest solution not be to get rid of the nitrates derogation?
17: No, I don't agree. If you were to take that attitude at the moment, the farmers who are doing a good job in the Moy catchment area along Mayo and parts of Sligo and Roscommon would be penalised. I mean, they are continuing to perform well. Nitrogen concentrations are substantially lower in those regions than have been recorded in the south and the southeast. So I don't know why you would penalise farmers in County Mayo and in the northwest for the problems being experienced in the other half of the country. I take a different view. I think it's time that we made more of an effort to provide practical solutions. And what I'm talking about is, I suppose, give a grant where a grant is possible for things like slurry storage, enforce tighter controls on fertilizer and slurry use in those parts of the southeast where you have to do it. And, you know, it may be a thing that there will be at some stage a reduced derogation limit in that part of the country. But I cannot accept a situation where we'd lose the derogation because, as I say, you cannot penalise farmers in one end of the country for problems that are not only caused by farmers, I might add, but are also caused by municipality sewage schemes in some parts of the south and the southeast.
16: Independent Ireland MEP for Midlands Northwest, Kieran Mullooly. The Law Society is describing a review by the Department of Justice making critical assertions about solicitors as flawed. It says the document seeks to blame the defence for delays and adjournments, yet provides no evidence to support the claim. President of Mayo Solicitors Bar Association, Gary Mulcrone, says the review will cause all sorts of problems.
18: The situation is very concerning to solicitors who work in this area because this is a cost-cutting measure rather than any genuine efficiency reform. It's not going to reduce any delays, as it seems to be the intention. It's going to increase delays and risk a massive exodus of solicitors who work in this area and cause serious problems for the operation of the district court and courts beyond.
16: A report from the Western Development Commission has found that state investment of just over 30 million euro has generated more than 10 billion euro in economic activity. It also found that the Western Investment Fund has cumulatively supported nearly 100,000 job years. Jane McNamara reports.
19: The report on the impact of the Western Investment Fund was independently researched by Indicon International Economic and Strategic Consultants on behalf of the Commission. It found that over 25 years since the fund began in 2001, it has generated 10.8 billion euro in economy-wide revenue, returned 635 million to the Exchequer, and cumulatively supported nearly 100,000 job years, all from an original outlay of 31.75 million. The WI, which invests on fully commercial terms across counties Mayo, Galway, Sligo, Roscommon, Leitrim, Donegal and Clare, currently supports over 6,000 full-time jobs in the region. Launching the WDC report today, Fianna Fáil TD for Mayo and Minister for Social Protection, Dara Cleary, said the Western Investment Fund has played a vital role in unlocking economic potential across the Western region since 2001. Every investment, he continued, through the fund represents jobs created, families supported, and communities made more vibrant and resilient.
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2: with Connolly's Volkswagen Ballina, Sligo and Letterkenny, where ordering your 262 vehicle is easy at connollys.ie.
16: This morning will start cloudy and damp with rain, drizzle, mist and fog. This will gradually clear eastwards through the morning and will be followed by scattered showers and occasional sunshine. Highest temperatures of 15 to 19 degrees with light to moderate southerly winds turning westerly.
6: Your daily the
2: weather forecast with Connolly's Seat Sligo, where ordering your 262 vehicle is easy at connollys.ie.
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16: Now, first in Gaelic games, Ball secured promotion to Division 1 of the AbbVie Mayo Senior Football League with an away victory over Davitt's last night. The result means they are guaranteed to finish in the top two of the division with a game to spare. Full results now from the Mayo GA club scene last night in that Ball game. Ball, one goal, 18 points. Davitt's, 11 points in the East Mayo Under-16 Championship A. Swinford, 12 points. Charlestown Sarsfields, 2 goals and 11 points. St. Jarlath's, 1 over Kilchamaw, 1 goal, 11 points to Kilchamaw's 8 points. Meanwhile, over in the East Mayo Under-16 Championship, Moy Davitt's 3 goals, 24 points to Ahamore's 5 goals and 5 points. And lastly, for now, in the North Mayo Under-16 Cup Division 1, Naoimh Pádraig went up against Ballina Stephenites and were victorious, 2 goals, 18 points to 2 goals and 10 points. The full results from the Mayo GAA club scene can be viewed on midwestradio.ie. It's crunch time and knockout football in the Men's All-Ireland Senior Football Championship. Following on from their dramatic late defeat in Omagh on Sunday, the Mayo senior footballers now welcome Meath to Hastings Insurance McHale Park for preliminary quarter-final. A trip to Croke Park and a place in the All-Ireland quarter-final is on offer this tomorrow evening, and the game is live on Midwest Radio from 6:15 with Stephen Grealis and Martin Carney. Our coverage there is with thanks to Moran's Pharmacy of New Antrim Street in Castlebar. It's winner takes all this weekend in the TG Cahir All-Ireland Senior Ladies Football Championship. After defeat to Dublin a fortnight ago, Diane O'Hora's Mayo now head to the hills to face Donegal, knowing if they avoid defeat, they'll advance to the last eight and avoid a relegation battle. That game will be live on Midwest Radio from 1:00, and coverage there is with thanks to Carob Oil. In results last night in the Elvery's Sports Super League on the soccer front, Ballyhane won over Ballinrobe Town 8-1, while Claremorris lost to Westport United 5-0. There are further fixtures in the Mayo Football League on Saturday. In the Castlecourt Hotel Premier League, Strathaan and Foxford United go up against Castlebar Celtic at 6:00. And then there are four fixtures at 6:30. First in the Killeen Sports Grand League 1, Bangor Hibs face Killala, and then three fixtures in the McDonald Construction League 2. Fahy Rovers versus Ballyvery Blue Bombers. Westport United go up against Conn Rangers, and Cross Malina take on Glenhest Rovers. There's plenty of action in the SSE Airtricity League tonight. Premier Division and leaders Shamrock Rovers are 5 points clear of second place St Pat's and travel to bottom of the table Waterford. The Saints welcome Sligo Rovers to Richmond Park. Galway United host Derry City in the unusual surrounds of Pierce Stadium down in Salt Hill. Shell Melbourne are away to Drogheda, and Bohemians face Dundalk at Daly Mount Park. And lastly, six Connacht players have been named in the Ireland squad for the upcoming Nations Championship Southern Hemisphere Series. Head coach Andy Farrell has selected a 36-man panel for the tournament, which will see Ireland face Australia, Japan and New Zealand in July. Among those included are uncapped Connacht trio Billy Bohan, Sam Illo and Sean Janssen, who have all earned call-ups following impressive performances for the province this season. They are joined in the squad by Connacht stars Bundiaki, Finlay Beelam and Cian Prendergast, bringing the province's representation to six players.
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16: And that's your latest news, weather and sport update on Midwest Radio. Tommy Maron is up next, but from myself and everyone else here in the newsroom, have a good morning.
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1: hours.
21: Connacht Underground Cable Project. Trenching and ducting works will continue on the N5 eastbound at Swinford and westbound on the N5 at Ballyhadreen. A contraflow traffic management system, including an advisory speed limit of 65 kilometres per hour, will be in place for all the works. Road users are asked to please adhere to the reduced speed limits throughout the works area. Due to reduced overall road width, the hard shoulder will be closed for both pedestrians and cyclists for the duration of the works. Trenching works will also continue on the N26 between Foxford and Swinford in Callow. These works will be completed under a lane closure and temporary traffic lights. Trenching works will commence on the L1321 Church Road in Carrow Kirbley. These works will be completed under a road closure with a local diversion in place via Atty Mass. Ballina to Swinford traffic is advised to use the N26. GMC would like to thank all road users for their continued cooperation with the works.
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7: 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All the sevens, 77. 6 and 3, 63. On its own, number 6. 7 and 5, 75. 5 and 3, 53. 4 and 5, 45. 2 and 5, 25. 3 and 2, 32. 1 and 6, 16. And 8 and 3, 83. 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Thursday's daily prize was shared by John Hines from Tuam. John purchased a book from O'Toole Supervalue in Tuam. Rosemary Henry from Torla Strand. Rosemary purchased a book from Eurospar in Swinford. And Carl Stevens from Lewsburg. Carl purchased a book from Cora Boyle in Lewsburg. They get €100 each. Next week's snowball game is worth at least €6,600, and you can pick up your Radio Bingo books in the Ballina area at Hallahan's Newsagents, Clark's Newsagents and Gift Shop, Bookstand, Cars Daybreak and Kane's XL. 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Today's numbers are once again 77, 63, 6, 75, 53, 45, 25, 32, 16, and 83.
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8: It's Friday morning. It's the 19th day of June. Hello there, and a very good morning to you. Hello again. You're very welcome to the programme. Oh dear, it's not a very nice morning out there. We'll be going to Met Air in about 5 minutes to give you the overview of the weekend weather, but it is on the up. Let me just put it to you that way. Lots to talk about between now and 11. And as always, if you want to get in touch, we'd love to hear from you by text or WhatsApp 087-941-41. That's in association with the Merrion Row Hotel and Public House in New York City. Our email address is studio@midwestradio.ie. And Petrina taking your calls on 0818-3055. Quickly, hello and birthday wishes to Pauline O'Hora from Ratna Cunningham in Ballina. Good morning, Pauline. Have a wonderful day today, and your good friend Paula wishing you well. I want to give a call out to the crew at Ballyvari National School getting their summer holidays today. Brilliant stuff. Especially to Kyle and Leo Burke, and that's from Pop, Nanny, Coco and all the family. So have a great summer. Happy second birthday to AJ Brennan from Laherthon. Good morning, AJ. Happy birthday today. Your cousins in Belmullet, especially Alison, Hannah and Christy, wishing you a happy birthday today, AJ. And Lauren Burke lives in Killasser. Good morning, Lauren. You celebrate your 12th birthday today. Have a great day, Lauren. That's from Granny and Grandad McMahon in County Clare, listening to us down there this morning. So Lauren Burke in Killasser, the Clare relatives, wishing you all the very best. And one more here. It's a 50th wedding anniversary today to Tom and Ronnie Payton. I hope you have a wonderful celebration surrounded by your family and loved ones. And this is with lots of love from Stephen, Adrian, Maria, Michelle, your 9 adored grandchildren and the extended family. So to Tom and Ronnie Payton on their 50th wedding anniversary, congratulations. Lots to talk about on the programme today. Most of yesterday was taken up by virtue of what happened in the Dáil on Wednesday evening, where the Dáil voted in favour of passing a Sinn Féin proposal to abolish the 3-day abortion reflection period. It won by 86 votes to 70. So the bill effectively will remove the 3-day reflection period time between which a woman requests an abortion and when she can actually avail of it. The legislation will now be passed to the Oireachtas Health Committee for further detailed scrutiny. In relation to how our TDs in Mayo voted, as we heard yesterday from Scott, voting against the proposal were Alan Dillon and Dara Cleary and also Paul Lawless. Voting in favour of the proposal by Sinn Féin was Ciara Kyo. But the thing that surprised most people was the fact that Sinn Féin's own TD for Mayo, Rose Conway Walsh, didn't actually vote. And a lot of people have been very taken aback by this. Rose Conway Walsh joins us now. Good morning, Rose.
9: Good morning, Tommy.
8: Thanks for joining us. So you didn't vote?
9: No, I wasn't in the chamber. And the reason I wasn't in the chamber was that I had to go out and do Virgin Media on it, the Tonight Show. So there was no other reason other than that.
8: And was that more important? Was that more important than casting a vote?
9: Well, when we're asked to do media in the main, we try, as you'd know yourself, we try and accommodate what we're asked to do. So there would be other people from other parties with me doing media as well, you know, so it normally balances itself out in terms of being there. So that's
8: you know, why many important you were doing media work. Had you been in the chamber, how would you have voted?
9: Yeah, Tommy, I would have had to vote yes. And I suppose there are two main reasons for it. Well, first, if you're going to vote against your party, then you'd have to leave the party. So you lose the whip of the party and you leave the party. So it's a very
8: but it was a conscience vote, wasn't it?
9: It absolutely no. We for the party for Sinn Féin, it's a whipped vote.
8: Okay.
9: Some other parties allow a free vote, but sorry, just one second. Some other parties allow free vote, but the Sinn Féin party doesn't, so we're requested to vote in one way. But had I been there, I really think very deeply about this subject and always have, Tommy. And as a woman and as a mother and as someone whose faith is really important to them, I really understand people's concerns about it. So I have to continuously balance. This is a very, very personal issue for everybody. And I have to balance my own personal feelings against what is the right thing to do. And the bottom line for me is, after an awful lot of thought, at first I think it's important to say what the vote was about. So the vote was about, would you force women to wait 3 days? Because as the legislation is, you force women to wait 3 days to reflect. Now, there is nothing whatsoever that would prevent women from reflecting for 3 days, for 6 days, for 9 days, for however many days. And I am absolutely certain that any woman making the decision as important as this would have lots of time for reflection. And, you know, just because it's not there to force somebody to reflect, I trust that certainly every woman that I know would have deep reflection in making a decision like this, a personal decision about their health and their circumstances. So that's why I would have voted yes as well to this. You know, everyone knows my position. It's something clear. And I mean, I was asked about it on the Tonight Show as well around it. But you have to come at this subject with real compassion and trust and as much understanding as you possibly can. And that's what I try to do in all of this, even though it is the most difficult it's the most difficult issue for me in all of the decisions I make politically. But I don't believe that I have a right to tell another woman what to do with her body. I just don't.
8: Okay, but do you believe that the people have a right? Because this referendum was passed in 2018. So this proposal by Sinn Féin alters what the people voted for. And what's angering an awful lot of our listeners is that it should have been up to the people to make that decision, not the legislators. We voted for what we voted for in the referendum of 2018. Now you're trying to change that, and it's not going before the people at all.
9: Yeah, that's an important point. But within what was put to the people in the referendum was that there would be a review of it. And that review took place by experts. And what came back from that review was that the 3 days forced waiting should be taken out of it. So within the referendum, that was already cited there. Then in terms of ourselves, that was put to the Ardesh. That was put forward as a motion to the Ardesh to implement that recommendation. And there's differing views within the party. This is difficult for everyone. There's differing views, but what came out of that was, democratically, there was more people that were in favour of removing that forced 3-day wait than not. And then the legislation, or the, for us in terms of the decision making and policy making in the party, is decided at the Ardesh. But again, it's very difficult for members. I'm very conscious of members of the party as well who really, you know, just find this really difficult, because you're trying to do the right thing. And in everything, I try and do the right thing. And I think with this, I just have to trust women. And I have to know that women reflect on important decisions like this.
8: Finally, because I know you're under time constraints, had you been in the chamber, it would have made no difference, because the proposal won through by 86 votes to 70. But the bigger question here, I suppose, amongst your supporters who would be very much against this particular proposal, is they believe that you have lost a lot of credibility now.
9: Well, they wouldn't, all of them, in fairness, Tommy. I explained to people, I will sit down and discuss this with anybody, I have no problem in doing that. I think if it's put across, you know, it'll go to committee now. It'll be examined. There's an opportunity to really examine it there. And I think I will certainly be listening acutely to how, you know, to what's discussed within there and all of that. And, you know, you'll have experts, you'll have clinicians in there to discuss that as well. You'll have mental health experts, all that. It's just a very, very difficult issue. And, you know, I will always try and do my best around it. But as I said, you know, I'm a woman, I'm a mother. I had two very joyful pregnancies, but I'm very conscious that that is not the case for everybody. And, you know, I cannot say to somebody, if somebody is in that situation personally, well, you know, you have to go to another country, or, you know, that you can't get the healthcare that you need in this country. But my faith is really important to me as well. And that's why I really have an understanding of people's concerns around this as well. But, you know, it just comes back to the fact that I trust women and I respect women, and I don't feel I have an entitlement to tell any woman what to do with their body, their personal circumstances.
8: Okay, Rose, we leave it there. Thank you very much for coming on.
9: Thank you, Tommy.
8: Have
9: good
8: a good
9: morning.
8: Day. That's Rose Conway-Walsh, Sinn Féin, Mayo TD. Have your say, if you so wish. 087-900-4141 is our number. By the way, Conor Murphy in Acclare in County Sligo. Conor, I don't know if you're listening now because you're a busy man today, because you're getting married, in case you've forgotten, to Hannah Heron from Grange in County Sligo. So Conor and Hannah, all the very best. See you later. It comes in from all the family and friends. Hope you have a lifetime of happiness and health. Conor Murphy in Acclare and Hannah Heron. Good best wishes to both of you on the wedding today. Hope the sun shines. Speaking of sun, I'll talk to you a little bit about sunshine in a second.
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8: Now, we're getting reports of a collision on the Newport-Westport Road down to one lane. We're checking that out as we speak. But if you are in that area, be aware. Roadworks continue, and also project works on phase two of Loch Lanna. It means that the existing skate park is fully closed for the next number of weeks, so be aware. Also today, roadworks continue at Bunnacurry in Achill with traffic controls in operation. And there's road resurfacing works in Roundford Village starting this morning. Temporary traffic management in place, and you can expect some delays. Elsewhere across the region, Roscommon Town, Castlereagh Boyle and French Park are moving without any major delays. Galway City, steady inbound on the Headford Road this morning. But elsewhere, it's quite busy in the city centre. Give yourself extra time there. Tuam and Dunmore traffic moving without any significant delays. Galway inbound into the city centre is quite busy. Sligo traffic is moving well in all directions inbound, and no delays in the Tubbercurry, Ballymote or West Sligo areas. And that is your traffic and travel update. Be careful on the roads today.
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8: Okay, just received clarification. It's a fairly minor a collision there on Westport to Newport Road. So there, even though there was an issue of being down to one lane, there are no significant delays to report there. Now let's go for a look at the weather forecast. If you're looking out the window, it's not great, but I think Eilish Hankinson from Met Aaron has some good news. Thanks for joining us, Eilish. Good morning. How are you?
11: Good morning, Tommy. Yeah, so a bit of a damp, cloudy start this morning, but that rain is starting to clear eastwards now, and it will clear through the morning. So we will see some scattered showers and some sunny spells following today. And today we'll see highs of 15 to 19 degrees. Tonight then, there will be some scattered showers at first, but it will become mostly dry, with just some patches of mist and fog forming by morning, with some light variable wind. But it will be cooler and fresher than recent nights tonight, with lows of 7 to 11 degrees. Tomorrow then, a mostly dry day with plenty of sunny spells. So there is the chance of an odd isolated shower in the morning. Highs tomorrow of 15 to 19 degrees. But then on Sunday, as the wind becomes more easterly, we will see warmer temperatures there in Connacht with another dry and sunny day. So temperatures then on Sunday could get up to between 18 and 22 degrees.
8: not too bad. The early days of next week aren't too bad either. And I know a lot of people are speculating that we could be in for a little bit of a heat wave, maybe shortly. Is that true?
11: So yeah, it will continue warm on Monday and Tuesday. Unlikely to see any heatwave criteria being met, but you could see temperatures getting up to possibly 24 degrees in places on Monday, though with the caveat of a possible heavy shower or two as well.
8: All right, so it's, as they say, it's on the up. Listen, thanks very much indeed, Elish, for joining us.
11: Thank you very much.
8: Have a good weekend. That's Elish Hankinson from Metair and Met.ie, by the way, for a detailed seven-day forecast. Yesterday, people were asking us that why Westport Country Markets are no longer in existence. Well, we got contacted by a past member of Westport Country Markets, and the person says there are many reasons for the closure, including but not limited to a lack of support by the community, as in customer numbers declined to the extent that it couldn't cover its basic costs, never mind make a profit. It was also difficult to attract new and younger members, sellers, to offer an increased variety of goods, as they are either working or have other things to do on a Thursday morning, as it does require weekly commitments to attend. The market location was also not ideal, as it was off the beaten track and difficult to find if you were a visitor to the area. And finally, the market didn't move with the times. It was dated. The committee wasn't actively promoting its offerings often enough in order to reach the right people. It needed a fresh approach, which sadly didn't happen. And we had a particular clientele who used it as a social space, which was an asset to the market, but not particularly good for generating sales. And that's from somebody who was a past member of Westport Country Market. So it no longer exists. And you know what? It's just, it is a pity, because these country markets do absolutely brilliant work and they sell local produce. And it's so important to support local, as we keep telling you on this radio program. So that's sad, but Westport Country Market no longer in existence. It's exactly 20 past nine.
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8: Now, drama in Tubbercurry tonight. 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Hope it goes well. 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
7: Welcome back. I know we've given a lot of coverage in the last number of months to this enduring power of attorney. I'm returning it to it this morning because I just want to clarify a few issues in relation to one of our callers a couple of weeks ago who was finding it impossible to find a solicitor that would sign off on the relevant documentation. And just to overview it again, what an enduring power of attorney is that if you, as an adult, you are currently able to make all of your own decisions, you have the capacity to make all of your own personal decisions, which is great. But if in the future you were to lose that capacity to make the decisions that affect you, are you in a position to locate or to identify an individual that you know and trust to become somebody who would be able to make your decisions on your behalf if, for whatever reason, you lose your capacity to do so? And this is where this all came about. And since April of 2023, when a person is making an enduring power of attorney, they send all of the information to the decision support services. And then it's registered on a secured, searchable register. And then in the future, if you or lose your capacity, then you're appointed and they're called attorney. This is the person you identify as the person who will carry out your wishes to the best of their ability on your behalf. Is the appointed attorney notifies the DSS, and after further checks, the attorney steps up to the role of the decision maker. So that's it in a nutshell. But I want to just clarify a few points this morning with the crew involved there. And I'm joined by Áine Flynn, the Director of the Decision Support Services. Áine, thanks for coming on. Good morning.
8: Good morning, Tommy. Thank you.
7: I hope I've explained that fairly simply.
8: Yeah, very well. Okay. Thanks for covering that.
7: Not at all. It's effectively just to put in place a person that will look after your affairs if you suddenly find yourself not in a position to do so.
8: You're fine. You're making one. It's like an insurance policy, planning ahead, naming that trusted person who'll be able to step up to that role and to make it in the way that has applied since April of 2023. You're coming to us, the Decision Support Service, to do so.
7: And you basically are just an overseer of the process. You don't get involved thereafter, do you?
8: Well, oh no, we do. There's a bit that comes after if the attorney does step up to making decisions. So the Act introduced, first of all, the two-step process, because EPAs have been around since 1996, very much, I think, solicitor-led under that Act, and with relatively low take-up, which we hope to improve on, and that's the focus of our public

0: Information campaign. So whereas before you made your EPA and it went into a drawer or a filing cabinet somewhere only to come out if you needed it later, and that required an application to a High Court office, now when you make one you send it to us. This is facilitated through an online system with alternatives for those who can't use it. We review it to make sure that you've done it in a way that is compliant, that's going to work into the future. And then with any luck, you actually never need it. So it's only at that future point, if the attorney comes back to us to say, sadly, the person called the donor has now lost capacity, then following another shorter process, they're able to step into the role. But importantly, and also new, we then supervise the performance of the enduring power of attorney that didn't exist previously, so that your attorney is turning in reports to us so that we can make sure that everything is on track and happening as you would have wanted. After all, you've planned ahead to ensure that your wishes are going to be understood and respected.
1: Okay, and just to clarify, the attorney, this isn't a legal attorney.
0: Yeah,
1: the attorney effectively is the person that's been, that I have nominated.
0: Exactly, so
1: on my
0: exactly
1: behalf,
0: or more than one. I always like to remind people, you're appointing somebody that you know and trust, and you can appoint more than one of them. Attorney here not meaning lawyer at all. It's kind of an old fashion term, I suppose, meaning a sort of agent. So as you'll see in the campaign featuring real people describing their real relationships, there's an opportunity there to formalise, because that person can't actually decide for you outside of a legally binding arrangement. The, in quotes, next of kin can't just seamlessly step in and take over your property and affairs and your personal welfare decisions. So your attorney is that person close to you, typically a spouse, a grown-up child from what we see. You can appoint more than one, and quite important to have a B team, as we describe it. So that if I appoint my husband today, but sadly at the point of need, if I lose capacity, he has already predeceased me or has lost capacity himself, really good idea if I've said that in that event my one or two grown-up children are going to be able to step in. Otherwise, unfortunately, I've created a document in the past which isn't going to work in the present.
1: A lot of people might argue, Anya, that if you nominate two attorneys or two people to carry out your personal wishes, if I had lost my capacity, that what happens then if the two attorneys don't agree on the best way forward?
0: Yeah, that can happen. And I suppose you're choosing wisely in the hope that that won't happen. We have that supervisory role. They're bound by a code of practice. They have to act in a way which is respectful of your, and this is a phrase that runs throughout the Act, of your will and preferences, doing things in the way that you would want. We do sometimes, fortunately, in a minority of cases, hear then from one or other attorney in those circumstances, or sometimes another family member to say, look, this isn't working. One can choose to withdraw, but you know, mostly these relationships do work well. People are appointing those close to them who are going to be able to step in a responsible way. But yeah, I mean, difficulties can arise. They are the minority.
1: Okay. One of the reasons you wanted to come on was to clarify this issue with solicitors, because there appear to be some issue between solicitors and your office about the signing of these forms.
0: Right. Let me explain. And thanks, by the way, for passing on contact information for your caller. Clearly, I can't discuss her application or her family member's application, but I can say that that was a positive conversation. Really important that people have access to the robust information and the various supports that are available from the DSS. So solicitors, and we, after all, we have now registered 7,000 enduring powers of attorney. We have another 3,500 with us as of today for review and registration. So numbers ticking up all the time. So looking at those, as we hold all of them, solicitors can be involved in two ways. You could choose to instruct a solicitor to do the whole thing for you, as might typically have been true under the old Act, just saying, will you make my EPA for me? Send it to the DSS, register it with the DSS. What we can see is that over the last 12 months, when more than two-thirds of those 7,000 have been registered, is that only about 5% of people are opting to do that. If they want to, completely fine. We engage with a solicitor. We speak to solicitors every day who are doing these applications for people. But every enduring power of attorney requires, under the Act, this isn't set by us, but requires under the Act, a legal practitioner statement. So they're not, if you like, reviewing and signing off on your EPA, because that's our job. They are saying three things, a legacy really of the old Act, when the solicitors were probably the last eyes on. They're saying, I am satisfied that the person understands the implications of having made the EPA, understands about varying or revoking it, because those are options, and then a different sort of standard of proof. I am satisfied that they're not acting subject to fraud, coercion or undue pressure. Every one of those 10,500 EPAs that have come to us have a legal practitioner statement. So solicitors are doing them. And without getting too much into it, I'm a solicitor myself. I know the Law Society well for more than 25 years. We wouldn't consider ourselves as ever having been in dispute with the Law Society. They've published guidance twice on how to do these statements.
1: So are you saying there's enough solicitors in the country to sign off on this legal protection statement?
0: Again, so they're signing a statement. They're not signing off on the on the whole process, if you like. They're not approving your enduring power of attorney. It's our job to review it. So all I can say that 10,500 people who have made one have been able to secure that statement, and only a fraction of them have instructed a solicitor in the total process. But always, we always say to people, contact our dedicated help desk with anything that you're encountering that presents an obstacle or any guidance that you need in respect of any step of the process, and come back to us. Please come back to us. We're quite determined people. Come back to us if you're encountering any level of obstacle with that. You know, we hear about these legal practitioner statements a bit. I happened to have a conversation about one yesterday where a suburban Dublin practitioner had quoted a fee of €200 to do one. So yeah, it is happening. Otherwise, we couldn't have that number of EPAs with us.
1: Okay. By the way, So I make my EPA today, and I nominate person X as my attorney, or the person who will carry out my personal affairs if I lose capacity to do so. Everything's signed off. The legal protection statement is signed. It goes to your office for a fee of €30. You check all the details.
0: Yes.
1: You're happy it's there. It's then put away in a file. And then
0: On a searchable register, so nobody can forget that you made one and they know what's on it. Yeah. Searchable by those who require to search it, and they're to come down and be modified if the worst happens.
1: Okay.
0: About 350 people of the 7,000 have moved to that second stage where the attorney is taking over under our supervision.
1: Okay. 4 years on, I lose my capacity to make decisions that affect me personally. And person X contacts your office and says, look, Tommy Maron has lost the capacity to think things through for himself, and I now have to make decisions on his behalf. So you go to the database, you check that everything is as it should be, and all of the people saying who they are who they are. And you got to pay a fee of €90. So then I administer all the decisions on behalf of Mr. X administers all the decisions on my behalf.
0: As you've provided, so it's a question of what authority you've granted to Mr. X. Really, these obviously are important documents, but the intent and the purpose that we see from most of them that have come our way is actually quite simple, because most people have created what's called a general authority. So in actually 99% of cases, people say, I'm appointing that attorney to decide everything in respect of personal welfare and property and affairs. But you can put in limitations. You can say, but I don't want them deciding about this piece of property or whatever.
1: Yeah.
0: And really important, as we've said, both of us several times now, only coming into effect. You're not giving away the keys to the farm today. Only coming into effect following that verified second process, which we turn around in something like 6 to 8 weeks. It takes time at the start to be quick at the second stage, when obviously there may be more urgency. The attorney might need to step up. And it's not as if you're Mr. X is just saying Tommy's lost capacity. There's a process around that. Two statements that you have lost capacity are required from a healthcare or a medical practitioner. And then you're giving notice for a second time to people who might want to step in and go, Tommy's fine. Or you might want to say, I'm fine, what's happening here? So we don't see too much of that. But again, safeguards run throughout this act with the person at the heart of it.
1: Okay.
0: You know, these are arrangements that you're choosing to put in place, and you definitely want them to work in the proper fashion at the point of need.
1: Two final questions. Let me be a devil's advocate here. If I, whilst I have full capacity, that I say to Mr. X, the person, the attorney, the guy that or girl that I want to administer all my stuff and make my decisions. If I say to Mr. X or Miss X, the one thing I'm asking you not to do is to put me into a nursing home. I would like to die at home.
0: Good question.
1: Okay, and then I lose my capacity, and the medical consultants are saying, look, medically, Tommy cannot stay at home. He just can't. He has to go into a nursing home. What does the attorney do in that case?
0: under this Act, and there are different supports under the Act, the EPA not being the only one of them, there's a court route as well. Nobody under this Act is authorised to put you somewhere where you do not want to be. This is not an Act about detaining or restraining anybody. So that's not something that an attorney would be able to do, neither would a decision-making representative appointed by the court, which is what people are sometimes exposed to if they don't make an EPA. This is not detaining or restraining legislation. You can't be packed up and put somewhere against your manifest wishes, and that would be the subject of a complaint to us. And it's something, if that did need to be managed, would require a separate legal process. That's not the business of an EPA.
1: Okay. All right. So just the costs. So to register the EPA, €30.
0: And that's €30. That's the fee that we charge. Yes. Yep. That's all you'll pay to us. Actually, we operate a waiver as well on hardship grounds. And then second stage, where the attorney is coming back to say, Tommy's lost capacity. Yes. I need to step up. And that process, that's €90. Yeah.
1: Okay. And if I decide today to make my EPA, who do I go to first? Is it the solicitor or do I go directly to you?
0: As I've mentioned, only 5% of people approximately in the last year are choosing to take it first to a solicitor. Absolutely their prerogative to do so if they wish. But all of the information is available from us. You'll find us at decisionsupportservice.ie, but we've a microsite that is just about the EPA stuff. That's myepa.ie.
1: Okay.
0: And we have a staffed help desk where real people answer the phone. We take about 700-800 calls a week, and you'll find it on a free phone number 01211 9750, 01211 9750. That's our EPA help desk
1: number.
0: And I will say, you know, I've mentioned the numbers. About 70% of those who have registered with us are aged 70 to 89.
1: Yes.
0: And most using the MyDSS portal to be able to do that, but we operate alternatives to the digital where people require that and aren't able to do it even with support. So there are options there, but all of that information available via the help desk. And again, we're part of the campaign is encouraging people to think about it maybe in their middle years, so that if you're 95 and you don't have an EPA, today's the day. But we are encouraging people to think about it at, you know, an earlier point in life without any sense of panic or urgency. I think there had been a tendency to think of them as for older people or when capacity was already a live issue. Keen to correct that and improve on the 8% take up and get somewhere towards the 20% that's true in England and Wales and Scotland.
1: Okay, listeners, have a look at that website, myepa.ie, or you can phone 01-211-9750. That's a helpline. Is that a five-day helpline, is it?
0: Yeah.
1: Okay, 01-211-9750. We'll put all that information and this interview up on our social medias after the programme. Anya, thanks for joining us. Have a good weekend.
0: Thank you again.
1: All the best.
0: You too.
1: Anya Flynn there, the Director of the Decision Support Services. So myepa.ie. Now, happy birthday to Annie Jo Ryan and her uncle Joe Ryan in Ballina. Have a great day from all the family. That's the message there. And I got a lovely little text in this morning to say well done. It's Fiona in Swinford. Say well done. She was at Holly Grady's book signing last night in the Novel Bean Cafe in Swinford. And it was a wonderful night. And she said Holly entertained us with the story of his book, sang one of the songs from the book, which is called, and anyway, I don't know which song it was, but anyway, I'm up half the night reading it. That's Fiona in Swinford. And good luck to Holly. I know he's in the Faux Cafe in Kilchamoth this morning. That's a great place to be, Holly. So best wishes to you. And of course, his book is available in all good bookshops as we speak. I mentioned to say hello again to Ronnie and Tommy Payton. A very happy 50th wedding anniversary to Ronnie and Tommy. Bit of a rhyme there. And enjoy the day from James and Mac with love and best wishes. Beautiful blue skies in Belmullet. Delighted to hear it. Best of luck to all the 6th class boys and girls in Claremorris National School. They are graduating today. So fantastic achievement there. We head to Dewcastle, to Rooski, to be precise, to say good morning to Kieran Duffy in Rooski. A big birthday today for you, Kieran. Have a great day from your four little helpers. They're Oisin, Conan, Sifra and Cara. And they're all looking forward to cake after school with Daddy. That nice, Kieran Duffy. Well done, Kieran, in Dewcastle. Have a great day today. And a gentleman who's retiring in Ballina today, and I know this man for years, PJ Patton. in Ballina is officially retiring from the ambulance service in Ballina today. I don't know for how many years PJ has been involved in the ambulance service in Ballina, but it's a lot of years and he's done such incredible work. So congratulations. He comes from a great family, great stock, the Paddens in Ballina. Anyway, congratulations on the retirement, PJ. Can you believe it? Enjoy it. That's from your family, Sean, Val, Desi and Kevin, and your sisters, Dorothy and Kathy. So I suppose there'll be a bit of a celebration for PJ over the weekend as he officially retires from the ambulance service in Ballina. Enjoy it all, PJ, and happy retirement.
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1: Just briefly going back to Rose Conway Walsh's interview, let me give you some of the texts. Jim says, surely the review should have focused on the massive numbers of abortions and how this has been allowed to explode. The review is only ever to liberalise, not honestly stand back and say, hang on, this is out of our hands. Other calls, Rita says, this 3-day waiting was guaranteed. Abortion and murder is against our Catholic faith. I say to Rose Conway, you should leave Sinn Féin if your faith is that important to you. Thomas says Rose Conway Walsh is talking through her mouth now. She says it's a woman's decision, but how many women TDs are in the Dáil because it was the men who decided this important issue? Kathleen says, well said Rose Conway Walsh regarding women and abortion. I support her 100%. Other texters, this one says Rose Conway Walsh is a fantastic representative for the people of Mayo. Maybe a rethink of media events if a vote is on, but no doubt she's compassionate and thoughtful at the end of it all. It is a woman's choice about her health and her body. And it's a pity those who voted against this in Mayo do not have the best interests of the women of their county and country at heart. Another disappointing vote from those who we have voted for, and time for a rethink ourselves on how and who we put into office. Loads of other texts on that as well. This one says, just listen to Rose Conway Walsh, who went to media instead of casting her vote in the Dáil on Wednesday night. Shame on her. How dare she mention about her faith being so important to her? She didn't know it if she was voting the way she did. Shame on our government ministers also. And thanks to those who had the courage to vote against it. That's from Margaret. It's Midwest at 12 minutes to 10.
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1: Here's a good news story. Today marks 40 years of Tiernanogue Preschool. It's based at Islon, close to the town of Ballyhadreen. So today they have a huge day of celebration for Eileen Jordan and all the crew at Tiernanogue. Well, our producer Lauren Milani popped down earlier this week to have a chat with the crew there ahead of their 40th anniversary today. And first, she spoke to Eileen Jordan.
14: So joining me first here in Tiernanogue on the 40th celebration, 40 years, Eileen, bring us right back to where it all began.
15: Well, after I did my Leaving Cert, I went to Maynooth, studied there, did my experience work in Dublin, and returned back home to Crinan, where I opened up Tiernanogue in my parents' home and took over the kitchen and I'd say most of the house. My parents at that time were very well, and they worked with me and for me and mostly around me. And we were very lucky, we were in the country. So like with the fields and nature, and the children really enjoyed that. So we were as much outside as inside. There was no need for pet farms, visits or anything like that, because we had our own farm. And the stories of O'Grady's farm still lives on today. From there, I met David, and 4 years later, we got married and moved, built a house in Islon, where we are today, and opened up Tiernanogue again in the sitting room. After a few years, I suppose, the rules and regulations changed, so we built this purpose-built building where we are today. And I suppose with David, no job was too big or too little for him, and he is my strength, and he keeps me going, and he does all my paperwork. So thank you, David, I must say.
14: It's a beautiful facility. I mean, we're looking around here. I wouldn't say it's very often that this room is as quiet as this, but I'd say you're not alone in this. As you mentioned, David, I'd say there's lots of hands and feet that keep this place running as well as yourself.
15: Oh, absolutely. This place wouldn't run without a good, strong teamwork behind me. I'm blessed with the girls that are working here, Anna, Sarah and Shannon. We work well together, and I want to say a big thank you to them today.
1: So there you go, that is Eileen there. So she just mentioned Anna, Shannon and Sarah. Lauren also had a chat with them.
14: Shannon, one of the wonderful ladies here in Tiernanogue. I'm hearing wonderful praise for you, Shannon. I really am. Always working, a smile on your face, and it just comes to you so effortlessly, I'm told. And you can see it. Such a lovely presence here in Tiernanogue. What's a typical day for you like here?
16: Every day is different, actually. There's no one day the same here. Generally, though, we meet and greet the kids, parents, grandparents at the gate. By the time I get to the door, I have all the news, all the gossip, everything that went on over the weekend or whatever. And they haven't even got their coats off. So in we come, and never a dull moment between the jigsaws, arts and crafts, circle time, and then lunchtime. Great crack at lunchtime, you know, everyone's chatting away, it's great fun. Outdoors then, so after lunch then, everyone's rejuvenated again, ready to go to the shed. That's the favourite spot. Weather dependent, we're outside then, if it's nice. And we have the playground, we have the bikes, the go-karts, love that. You know, they're actually the race to get the favourite helmet, you know. So it's, yeah, it's good fun. Home time comes too soon then. I have the few that, you know, they don't want to go home. They're fighting like, no, you know, I'm not going home. I have to tell them, you know, I have to go home too. I think they think we live in the cupboard in preschool. So, yeah, it's all fun.
14: What do you think is the most rewarding part of your job?
16: Seeing the kids happy. You know, they're happy, they're safe, they love coming. It's chaos, but it's good chaos. Seeing them grow and develop. You know, by the 2 years when they're finished, it's nice to look back and just see how far they've come.
14: And how long have you been here in Tiernanogue?
16: So I done my first 2 years, actually, work experience after I left school. So I came here to Eileen and I was lucky enough to stay here with her, and I've been here 10 years. Yeah, wow. It's been great. I love it. Yeah, no, I do. I love working with the kids. Love to come in to see them. Great fun. Yeah, all around. Love it.
14: And is there anything you want to say about the 40 years on the go? I'd say it's very special to be a part of it.
16: It is, absolutely. 40 years in thriving, honestly. We have a great team here. We work so good together. That's why it's kept going. Like, they love it. We love it, you know. We just bounce off each other.
14: Shannon, thank you so much for speaking to us. And enjoy the festivities. We hear every preschool needs a nana. And I'm told that you play a pivotal role here in the lives of so many, between the children and the parents, and just being so supportive to them all. And I'm sure you have lots of happy memories and stories to share with us. Would you like to share one or two?
17: I can share one little story. Every day when we're doing jigsaws, there's one little one, and I need my glasses for the small jigsaws. And she goes and gets the glasses. I get them. Then now we're at the stage now, she wants to put them on me. yeah. So it's gas crack. But she has them got, she'll even say, I can get your glasses for you, before we've even started the jigsaw.
14: What's it like facing that environment every day? I'm sure it's hard. There's days that are hard too.
17: Oh yeah, there is hard days, but it's so lovely to see it and to see them develop more and more as time goes on.
14: A preschool teacher, it's like a home away from home for them. To watch that and see them in that environment and to see them develop, how does that feel?
17: Yeah, here in Tiernanogue, we provide a safe space for the children to express their worries, their wants, and just to be relaxed and let us know how they're feeling. If they're not feeling good, if they're really happy, let us know about that too. And we try and provide a holistic development for the child.
14: Sarah, another lovely lady that works here at Tiernanogue, and you add so much to all that happens here in Tiernanogue, I'm told, and you have qualifications and talents that are a huge asset to absolutely everybody here. I want you to tell me a little bit about yourself and the day in the life of Sarah here at Tiernanogue.
18: I do speech with some of the kids and take them out then one by one. And it's pretty nice to see after a little while, or depending on the child, then no speech and then playing with their friends. It's so nice. It's so fantastic to see.
1: So there you are. They are Sarah, Shannon and Anna, staff there at Tiernanogue. And actually, Lauren also spoke to Eileen's first ever student all of 40 years ago. Her name, Niamh.
14: Niamh is the very first student in Tiernanogue Preschool. Niamh, how are you?
19: Great, and delighted to be here today. Not that we're announcing my age or anything, but yes, I was the very first student out in Tiernanogue when Eileen had it out in her parents' house.
14: I can guarantee, looking around this gorgeous room, that you have some lovely memories. Do you want to share any of them with us?
19: I would only love to. I have only fond memories of being out with Eileen. Some of the other kids that were there, I still see them a lot around the place today. We still often mention being out in play school together. I remember being in and out the back door like yo-yos. At the time, the toys outside weren't slides and swings, but we had the cow shed out the back so you could watch the cows being milked. And and there was a lovely, lovely puppy that used to be around the place. And that was our fun. It was great.
1: Lovely memories there. Thanks to Niamh, and before that, Sarah, Shannon and Anna, staff there at the creche, or the preschool, I should say, and Eileen Jordan, the owner of Tiernanogue Preschool in Ishlawn in Ballyhadreen. 40 years in existence today. Well done, girls. Pull the bus. We've got a news update next.
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32: Good morning, I'm Scott Stevens.
0: A report from the Western Development Commission has found that state investment of just over 30 million euro has generated more than 10 billion euro in economic activity. It also found that the Western Investment Fund has cumulatively supported nearly 100,000 job years. Jane McNamara reports.
2: The report on the impact of the Western Investment Fund was independently researched by Indicon International Economic and Strategic Consultants on behalf of the Commission. It found that over 25 years since the fund began in 2001, it has generated 10.8 billion euro in economy-wide revenue, returned 635 million to the Exchequer, and cumulatively supported nearly 100,000 job years, all from an original outlay of 31.75 million. The WI which invests on fully commercial terms across counties Mayo, Galway, Sligo, Roscommon, Leitrim, Donegal and Clare, currently supports over 6,000 full-time jobs in the region. Launching the WDC report today, Fianna Fáil TD for Mayo and Minister for Social Protection, Dara Cleary, said the Western Investment Fund has played a vital role in unlocking economic potential across the Western region since 2001. Every investment, he continued, through the fund represents jobs created, families supported and communities made more vibrant and resilient.
0: Petrol and diesel prices have fallen slightly at the pumps. It's in response to the US and Iran signing a peace framework. Cliff Taylor, managing editor with the Irish Times, says it's not yet known if the government will extend the excise cuts past July.
3: I think somebody filling up today is going to be, will notice a difference compared to a week ago, 10 cents or so a litre. So that is, I suppose, the bit of the energy market where households see an immediate gain when something like this happens. I suppose the next key decision on that is going to be whether the government extends the excise and VAT cuts, which are due to announce at the end of July. That's a big political call.
0: And still to come, Westport Post Office to relocate.
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4: No, we just ask Johnny Lynch, a buffalo farmer from down the road. Why go to Italy when West Cork dairy rules? Aldi. 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
0: Westport Post Office is relocating this weekend. The current office on the North Mall will close today at 3:30. It will reopen on Monday morning at 11 a.m. in Kavanagh's Supervalue on Shop Street. 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
27: With Connolly's Mercedes-Benz Galway and Sligo, where ordering your 262 vehicle is easy at connollys.ie.
0: This morning will start cloudy and damp with rain, drizzle, mist and fog. This will gradually clear eastwards through the morning and will be followed by scattered showers and occasional sunshine. Highest temperatures of 15 to 19 degrees with light to moderate southerly winds turning westerly.
7: The weather forecast
27: with Connolly's Cupra Sligo, where ordering your 262 vehicle is easy at connollys.ie.
0: And it's time now for this morning's death and funeral notices. The death has occurred of Sean Patrick Lynch, Rockfield, Turla, Castlebar and formerly of Stockport, Cheshire. Removal from Cody's funeral home this morning at 11 o'clock to St Bride's Church, Ballintubber, County Roscommon, to arrive at 12:30 for Requiem Mass at 1 o'clock. Burial afterwards in Rathmoyle Cemetery. House private, please. Tommy Mannion, Tommy John Tomás, Tooting, London and Clochbrack, County Galway. Funeral Mass today at 12 noon in St Patrick's Church, Clonbur, with burial afterwards in Ross Hill Cemetery, Clonbur. Una Sloan, Ní McKermitt, Largan Boy, Ballyhaunis. Funeral arriving to Bacon Church today for Mass at 12 noon. Burial afterwards in Ballyhaunis Cemetery. Jerry Carthy, Main Street, Castlebar and Santa Fe, New Mexico, USA. Remembrance Mass in the Church of the Holy Rosary, Castlebar, tomorrow at 1:30. Kathleen Conlon, Thomas Street, Kilchamaw, reposing at O'Hora's Funeral Home, Kilchamaw, this evening from 5 o'clock until 7. Funeral will arrive at the Church of the Holy Family, Kilchamaw, tomorrow for Requiem Mass at 12 noon, followed by burial in Kilchenure Cemetery, Kilchamaw. John Conroy, Turin, Kilmaine, and formerly of Reading, Berkshire, England, reposing at Cummins's Funeral Home, Ballinrobe, on Sunday evening from 4:30, with removal at 6 o'clock to St. Patrick's Church, Kilmaine. Mass of the Resurrection on Monday morning at 11:30, with the funeral proceeding to the new cemetery, Kilmaine. Martin Derrig, Dramore, Clougher, Claremorris, and formerly of Westport, suddenly at the Mater Hospital. Remains reposing at his residence on Sunday evening from 5 o'clock until 8. Funeral Mass in Ballintubber Abbey on Monday at 1 o'clock, with burial afterwards in the adjoining cemetery. Beatrice Bridget Grimes, née Gallagher, formerly of Tavernaglass, Midfield, Swinford and Southgate, London, peacefully at Azalea Court Nursing Home, Enfield, reposing at Co-op Funeral Care, 347 Green Lanes, London, until Thursday, the 2nd of July, with removal to St. Monica's Church, Stannard Road, London. Funeral Mass on Friday morning, the 3rd of July, at 11:30, followed by burial at Islington and St. Pancras Cemetery. Mark Henry, Fellgate Tyne and Weir, and formerly of Clunacana, Swinford, at the Royal Victoria Hospital, Newcastle. Funeral Mass in Our Lady Help of Christians Church, Swinford, on Monday morning at 11 o'clock, followed by burial in Kilcunduff Cemetery. Teresa Killeen, née Collins, Carronaden, Ballyhaunis, peacefully in the Ave Maria Nursing Home, Tureen, reposing at the home of her daughter, Mary Killeen Timoney, Carronaden, this evening from 4 o'clock until 8, arriving at St. Joseph's Church, Ahamore, tomorrow for funeral mass at 3:30, burial afterwards in the local cemetery. Gertie Lohan, née Curry, Rathbone Road, Castlebar, and formerly of Clun Lee, Knock, peacefully at the Sacred Heart Hospital, reposing in Cody's Funeral Home, Castlebar, on Sunday evening from 5:30 until 7 o'clock. Removal from her home on Monday morning at 10:30 to the Church of the Holy Rosary, Castlebar, arriving at 11 o'clock for Requiem Mass at 11:30. Burial afterwards in Castlebar New Cemetery. House private, please. Kathleen Catherine Mannion, née McNicholas, Holly Hill, Castlebar, peacefully at home, reposing at Ballyhane Community Centre on Sunday evening from 5 o'clock with removal at 7 to her residence. Removal from her residence on Monday morning at 10 o'clock to St. Patrick's Church, Ballyhane, for Requiem Mass at 11 o'clock. Burial afterwards in Ballyhane Cemetery. Joe McNamara, Burrish, Irish Town, suddenly, reposing at Carey's Funeral Home, Ballindine, this evening from 6 o'clock with removal at 8 to the Church of the Holy Family, Irish Town. Funeral Mass tomorrow morning at 11 o'clock, followed by burial in Irish Town Cemetery. Sean O'Boyle, Largan Boy, Ballyhaunis, peacefully at his home in his 95th year, reposing at the family home this evening from 4:30 until 7 o'clock. Funeral will arrive to St. Margaret Mary's Church, Bacon, tomorrow for funeral mass at 12 noon. Burial afterwards in Ballyhaunis Cemetery. Jimmy Owens, Tunna, Carracastle, peacefully at Bailey's Nursing Home, Tubbercurry. Removal to St. James's Church, Carracastle, tomorrow evening, arriving at 6 o'clock. Funeral Mass on Sunday at 12 noon, followed by burial in Carracastle Cemetery. May Shevlin, née Carey, Briska, Bangor Eris, peacefully at Mayo University Hospital in her 94th year. Remains reposing at Daly's Funeral Home, Bangor Eris, this evening from 5 o'clock until 7, with the funeral arriving to the Church of the Sacred Heart, Bangor Eris, at 8 o'clock. Funeral Mass tomorrow at 11:30, with burial afterwards in Bangor Eris Cemetery. House private, please. Yvonne Towey, Lavey Manor, Charlestown, peacefully, reposing at the Horkin Funeral Home, Charlestown, this evening from 5:30 until 7:30. Removal from her home tomorrow to St. James's Church, Charlestown, for funeral mass at 1 o'clock, followed by burial in the adjoining cemetery. Ambrose Martin Walsh, Stockton-on-Tees, England, and formerly of Cullen House, Gort Garve, Kilchamaw, peacefully in James Cook University Hospital, Middlesbrough, reposing in O'Hora's Funeral Home, Main Street, Kilchamaw, on Sunday evening from 6 o'clock until 8, arriving to the Church of the Holy Family, Kilchamaw, at 8:15. Funeral Mass on Monday at 12 noon, followed by burial in Kilchenure Cemetery. Richard Ritchie Walsh, Liverpool, England, and formerly of Mount Taff, County Sligo and Bunnyconlin, peacefully in Clatterbridge Hospital, Liverpool. Requiem Mass in Our Lady of Martyrs Roman Catholic Church, Croxteth, Liverpool, on Tuesday, the 30th of June, at 12 noon, followed by burial in Allerton Cemetery, Liverpool, at 1:30. And that concludes this morning's funeral notices. Midwest Radio extends sympathy to the family and friends of the deceased. May the souls of the departed rest in peace. All funeral arrangements are available to view on midwestradio.ie, where you can also leave a message of condolence.
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1: Thank you, Scott. Supermarket giant Tesco say sales in Ireland have grown 5.56% to €838 million, boosted by strong growth in food sales and online shopping. But their chief executive and corkman, Ken Murphy, said poor weather was hampering further progress for the group. And the country's solar power capacity has jumped almost 300% in 3 years. A report published yesterday by industry boss Solar Ireland has revealed. The report shows total connection solar capacity reaching 2.7 gigawatts by the end of May of 2026, representing a 297% growth since 2023. On the currency markets, the euro trading at $1.14 and 85.4 pence sterling.
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1: Welcome back to the second hour of the Tommy Maron Show here on Midwest. Hope you're well this Friday, the 19th day of June. We're live until 11, 087 900 4141. That's our text on WhatsApp. And that's all courtesy of our friends at Megan's Bar and Kitchen, nestled in the heart of Manhattan. Food and cracks 7 days a week in New York City. Our email address, studio@midwestradio.ie, and Petrina on 0818 3055, if you want to get in touch with us today. Want to wish Pather Conway and all the cast and crew of Pure Mule Productions all the very best tonight in St. Bridget's Hall, Tubbercurry, with the Kings of the Kilburn High Road. I mentioned it earlier, and that's from all in the Phoenix Fairs. Tickets at the door, by the way, tonight, and that's an 8 o'clock start. And a shout out to Park National School and their principal, Regina Corrigan, and all the staff and pupils there. It's a big day for Park National School. They're opening their new Astro Pitch at 11 o'clock this morning. And a big thank you to all the community locally, the businesses and the councillors for supporting that project. It's been ongoing for a while, so it's a red letter day for Park National School, the opening of their Astro Pitch today. 11 o'clock, if you're in the area, you're more than welcome to go. Good luck to Geraghty's Gala in Belmullet on their official opening today. Congratulations from all the crew at Cuff Centra in Belmullet. So good wishes to Geraghty's there. And all good in the hood there. Happy birthday, Joe Cuff. I thought it was yesterday. Joe Cuff in Cuff Centre in Belmullet. Have a great day. We'll see you at the party at the weekend. That's Angela and all the crew wishing Joe and the crack will be good in Cuff Central today, that's for sure. Ava Newman and Casey Harvey. Good morning to Ava and Casey. They're graduating from Cleggan National School today, so we wish them all the very best. Speaking of all of that, best wishes to Eileen and all the crew there at the wonderful facility in Ishlawn in Ballyhadreen, 40 years today, from your modelling friend Maura. Eileen, I hope you're having a good day there. Porrick Mangan and Sinead Payne Tracy are getting married in Belclare Church today. Porrick and Sinead, the very best of luck to you from Kathleen Kearns and all the family in Ballandine. Hope you have a great day today. And another mention for the happy couple, Porrick and Sinead, getting married today in Belclare. And that's from Anne Bryan and Karina Moran, and they're in Ballandine. Congratulations, Porrick and Sinead as well, getting married today. And with lots of love and happiness. Special mention to our work colleague, Mary, mother of the groom. That's Porrick's mother. From Anne, Caroline, Bridie and Lisa in the post office in Clare Morris. So to Porrick Mangan and Sinead Payne Tracy, congratulations and a happy wedding day today. It's 17 minutes past 10.
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1: We've been telling you all week it's Men's Health Week, and today the square in Claremorris at 12:30 as part of the theme One Step at a Time. There's a number of speakers: Nuala Gilligan, John Fallon, Damien McHugh, Lawrence Gahan, Porrick O'Hora, and Nuala Gilligan will all be speaking there at the square 12:30 in Claremorris today. And also I know Claremorris Family Resource Centre are having an event between 12 and 2. Again, that's at the square with free health checks, information stands and those speakers. So that's a special event, Claremorris at the square from around 12 o'clock until 2 this afternoon. Next to boxing, something really special happening down in Ballina this weekend. It's the Wild Atlantic Box Cup, and it presents a fantastic opportunity. It's hosted by County Mayo. The tournament, a great chance to get more competitive bouts under your belt, especially for all the newer boxers looking to build on their records. So the venue is Ballina Boxing Club, and it's on this weekend. And I'm joined on the line by Joe Lavelle, a member of the Boxing Club in Ballina for many years, more years than you care to remember, I'd say, Joe. Good morning.
13: Yes, yes, indeed.
1: Yeah.
13: Yes. Oh, they're very enjoyable years, and when they're enjoyable, they go off pretty fast.
1: Yeah. Did you break the odd nose over the years? You did.
13: Yes. Yes, indeed.
1: And you had the odd nose broken yourself.
13: No. it's a sport of self-defense. So we don't encourage any of that.
1: You were a good boxer though in your day, weren't you?
13: Ah, a long time ago. I took part. Yes, indeed. I played my part.
1: And are you happy with the way boxing is evolving, not just in Mayo but nationally?
13: I am, of course. Yeah, like it has come on so much. We're on the world stage and national stage and world international stage. We're proven to be equally as good as anyone in the world. And that's testament to the coaching and to the way it has improved
1: over the years.
13: Facilities and everything else have improved over the years and continues to do so. Long may it last.
1: You sent me some lovely photographs of the boxing club in Ballina. You're all set for this big weekend. What's going to happen?
13: This is an international box cup. This is taken over from the dinner shows of a few years ago. It's an international. We have boxers here from all around the country, Northern Ireland and UK, gathering here. We're in the process of weigh-ins this morning. That's what we're doing here now, and it's an opportunity for other clubs and we'd say countries to come and see for themselves what we're doing here in Ballina and in Mayo, County Mayo, and in Connacht. Yeah. This is the only box cup in Connacht at the moment.
1: Is it?
13: International box cup.
1: Okay.
13: Yeah. So it's a wonderful Wonderful achievement.
1: Yeah, it is a wonderful achievement for Ballina. It'll bring a lot of people to the town as well over the weekend.
13: A lot of people, yeah.
1: And there'll be young and not so young boxers taking part.
13: Well, yeah, you know, they start boxing starts from 11 years of age up to a senior. So we have cross section of all that youth and experience, internationals, national and international champions.
1: Okay.
13: Here with us this weekend.
1: And can people just rock up to the club over the weekend and
13: walk in off the street and walk in there? Yeah, come in, walk in and watch it.
1: Okay.
13: That's what it's all about.
1: All right.
13: We need to promote that.
1: Very best of luck with it. How are things in the Merry Monk?
13: Very well, thank you. Going well. Thank you so much, Sammy.
1: As long as the monk is merry, then Joe, you're happy. That's important. Thanks for joining us, and I hope that people of not just Mayo boxing, but our bordering counties as well. If you want to see all of these
13: boxers
1: in action, it's on all weekend. It opens tonight, and then it runs right through this evening at 6, and runs right through until Sunday evening, doesn't it?
13: It's Sunday. 11 o'clock tomorrow starts, and 11 o'clock on Sunday. Right through the finals on Sunday, it promised to be with the talent that's in. It's promised to be something spectacular.
1: Okay,
13: just the fact that we're building up to 100 years anniversary next year. Our next year will be our 100th anniversary of the club.
1: Okay, very good. Listen, you're a knockout. Okay. Thank you so much for joining us.
13: Thank you very much.
1: All right, Joe.
13: I appreciate it.
1: Not at all. That's Joe Lavelle, the proprietor of the Merry Monk, but he's also very involved in Ballina Boxing Club. So that's the Wild Atlantic International Box Cup opening this evening in Ballina Boxing Club, running right through the weekend.
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0: The Tommy Maron Show. Do you know what? The Generation X, these are people aged, I think it's something like between 17 and 25, or maybe it's 14, 15 and up to the age of 30. They're called Gen X. And would you believe it that these people, these sort of 17 to 27-year-olds, there was a survey conducted recently and it found that Generation X, they often they're accused for staring into their phones in order to avoid conversation. But a new survey has found that Gen X won't even put down their device to knock on a friend's door. They prefer to text, "I'm outside," instead. And this survey shows that a third of young people are scared of ringing a doorbell, and they'd rather send a message or a call when they arrive. And this was 2000 Generation X people in this country that were surveyed. They were also asked what they would do when they visit a friend's house. Those belonging to the older generation were more likely to ring the doorbell or opt for a good old-fashioned knock. But a third of Gen X says, "Oh no, no, I wouldn't ring the doorbell or knock on the door. I'd send a text and I'd say, 'Hi, I'm outside.'"
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7: Still lots of calls on Rose Conway Walsh in no particular order. Joan says what Rose Conway Walsh said has shocked me. I would never vote for any politician who puts their political career ahead of her conscience. This texter says, regarding women ringing in saying abortion is about women's health, who exactly are they trying to fool? In the case of rape or women having health issues, I can sympathise with these women. But going by the thousands of abortions we've had in this country in the past few years, it's not about women's health, unless all of a sudden we Irish women have become a very unhealthy race. The majority of abortions are about a baby being an inconvenience. Mary goes on to say, shame on Sinn Féin, a Republican party pushing for an amendment. I expected more from them and also from Micheál Martin. That's from Mary. This texter says there should be no abortions in this country. There's loads of ways of contraception to prevent a pregnancy in the first place. There is a morning after pill as well if you're raped, so no excuses for abortion. How anybody can kill a life, a human being inside them is horrible. It will never be right in my view. That's from Kathleen. This texter says, Sinn Féin killed the babies and saved the foxes. Tell Rose it's not a woman's body, it's another life. There's loads more. Kay in Westport says, I've always voted Sinn Féin, but never again. Why did Sinn Féin bring up getting rid of the 3 days? It gives a mother the chance to think, and some of them changed their minds. Mary Lou thinks she'll win votes, but she's now lost votes. What about the unborn child? It's okay to end their life. No one has to answer for them. What a load of rubbish Rose is talking. Why don't these women have unprotected sex? They know what will happen. Shame on them too. I will fight for the unborn. There will be a telling on this, says Kay in Westport. Another Mary says, Rose Conway Walsh is getting a very generous salary to represent us in Dáil Éireann. So why abandon her post at a very important vote? It shows what she thinks of her constituents. Martina, she says, post-abortion bill. I would be voting against this bill. It's an act of haste. Repent. At ease, there is other options. Give your baby up for adoption. There are lots of people waiting for adoption. So please, please, people and women, consider your future. You have to live and listen to your gut. It never lies. That's Martina. And one more question, one here. Mary Mack says, thanks for asking the question. Was it not more important to be in the chamber to vote rather than doing an interview on media? I'm sure Rose Conway Walsh would be there to vote if Sinn Féin relied on it, as there might have only been one vote between it passing and not. And that's from Mary Mack, for getting in touch. 087 900 41 41, by the way, is our number if you want to have your say on that matter. Now, a lot of people have asked us in the last number of weeks to talk a little bit about data centres, because we hear reports that these data centres consume an awful lot of our electricity, and that as a result, it means that we all have to pay more for our electricity in our homes in order to keep these data centres moving. Well, a recent report has claimed that data centres have cost Irish households an additional €360 in electricity costs between 2015 and 2023. That's due to the increased strain on our grid. Our reporter Scott Stevens is in studio this morning because we asked him to investigate this. Before we talk about this report, Scott, can you explain in bogman's terms what data centres are and what they look like?
2: They're basically just buildings that house computers meant for holding information, for holding data. If you work in an office, you might have a server room. It'd be much like that, just on a massive, massive scale, and they consume a massive amount of energy to keep that going. And then at the same time, they also consume a massive amount of water because there's a huge amount of cooling down of the whole system that's required for that as well. So they're used, historically, they would have been used mainly, you know, for websites, servers and things like that. But what is really led to an explosion in recent times of them is that AI, particularly generative AI, such as, you know, your ChatGPTs or your Claude or your Grok on X, they require massive amounts of data center space.
7: So they're effectively computers in big places, not necessarily staffed by that many people. It's more technology.
2: Exactly, yeah. Yes. And this is something I'll get onto later.
7: Yeah, okay.
2: It's somewhat debated how many jobs are directly as a result of this or indirectly supported as by them.
7: Quickly talk to me about this report from Friends of the Earth, which is an environment group.
2: Yeah, so they've warned that €715 million, according to their research, has been drained from the Irish economy in that time period you mentioned earlier, from 2015 to 2023. And it estimates that the poorest household paid an extra €209 between 2021 and 2023. So once that sort of energy crisis kicked in following the Russian invasion of Ukraine. And it should be noted, as I was saying, this is a relatively new phenomenon. The report notes an explosive growth of data centres during the late 2010s and early 2020s, significantly increasing our dependence on fossil fuel and gas imports. So as we've seen recently with the war in Iran, that leaves us hugely exposed to what are very volatile markets that can go up and down.
7: Okay, what percentage of the entire electricity of the state is going into these data centres?
2: 22%, and that's one of the only figures that is categorically agreed on when it comes to data centres. Like, it's a very debatable topic, but both government opposition and Friends of the Earth and various research groups, 22% of the state's electricity goes towards data centres. And Friends of the Earth say that this makes us one of the most data centre intensive electricity systems in the world, and that causes what they call the data centre price effect. And this is what they say is driving up yours and mine's electricity bills. So during the height of the 2022 energy crisis, as I mentioned, sparked by the Russian invasion of Ukraine, this effect accounted for the equivalent of approximately 8.5% of the average household electricity bill. So that percentage, you can account to us having that high quantity of data centres in the country. And just to give the idea of how much energy they use, that's all being caused by an estimated 89 data centres across all of Ireland. That's according to a recent investigation by the journal.ie. 15 of those are large-scale data centres, which require industrial emissions licences from the EPA. That's enough to power a small city such as Kilkenny.
7: That really puts everything into perspective. So 89 data centres. Are there any in Mayo?
2: There's none in Mayo. There are a couple down in Galway, but there was one proposed for Killala last year, which did receive planning permission from Mayo County Council, but it was ultimately successfully appealed to Uncommissioned Planála following objections, including from author Sally Rooney, who cited climate change as a major reason for her objection. However, earlier this year, plans were announced for a new multi-million euro industrial business science and technology park along the outskirts of Castlebar. It's been in the works for a while, and earlier this year, it was reportedly in an advanced advanced stage of acquisition. But Fine Gael, TD for Mayo and Junior Enterprise Minister Alan Dillon, said this makes Mayo an ideal location for data centres and technology-driven enterprises. Now, with all this said, the location of a specific data centre is not of huge relevance to what this report is talking about on energy use, because their level of energy use has more of an effect on the grid on a national level, and that has an effect on wholesale prices.
7: Okay, you referenced Alan Dillon there, but generally speaking, Scott, what has the political reaction to all of this been?
2: Yeah, so data centres are quite a hot topic, and they were raised in the Dáil very frequently. The report received a lot of attention, particularly on the day that it came out. Just this week, the Labour Party put forward a motion on the issue calling for a levy on data centres to recover the high energy costs they are adding to household electricity bills, and also a moratorium on the construction of new data centres. So to give you an impression of the kind of debates being generated, you're going to hear three excerpts from Dáil debates. The first is AIM2 TD for Mayo, Paul Lawless, speaking during leaders' questions on the day of the report coming out. And then you're also going to hear from Sinn Féin TD for Sligo Leitrim, Martin Kenny, speaking during the debate on that Labour Party motion. And lastly is the Minister for Climate, Dara O'Brien, responding to the motion.
8: First of all, in terms of data centres, 22%, that is on the rise, and that is driving up the cost of energy in this country. And the truth is that that is going to have estimated about 1.4 billion euros over the next number of years in terms of additional costs to consumers.
9: The electricity grid is simply out of date. It simply doesn't work. It's not capable of meeting the growing demand, Minister, across all sectors. And particularly the data centre is, you know, causing huge problems. Ordinary people and small businesses are under strain for to try and pay the very, very high bills. We have the highest, we are told, in Europe. In fact, probably globally, if you looked at it, we're among the highest.
10: But on data, Ireland is not a large industrial nation. We don't make cars. We don't make military equipment. We don't have large industrial companies in this country. What we do have, though, is a very substantial ICT sector, employing just short of 200,000 people, around 185,000 people. So on the data centres, 19,000, but supporting all those other jobs, we're at the leading edges of technology. Many of our young people, the best in the world at this. So we need an infrastructure that actually supports that. And data centres are part of that. Absolutely. So if we look at people saying 22% of our energy use being used through data centres, yes, that's correct. That is correct. But if I go to Germany and say how much energy in Germany is used for large industrial development in Germany, car manufacturing, all of those various different things.
7: That's Dara O'Brien, the Minister for Climate, Energy and Environment. So the government are hiking up the positivities of data centres generally.
2: Indeed, yeah. So they're saying there sort of needs to be a balance struck between the economic benefit and the detriment to our environment, as you heard there, Dara O'Brien highlighting how important they are for certain aspects of our employment market. But in fact, not long after the Friends of the Earth report was published, and essentially in response, the government commissioned and published its own report on data centres titled The Value of Data Centres to Ireland. And I should note that report came at a cost of €100,000 to the government and was prepared by KPMG. It claims that since 2010, €22 billion has been added to the Irish economy. An additional 17,000 jobs have been created, and €2.8 billion in tax has been collected because of data centres. And as I mentioned earlier, the topic of employment is one of extreme contention that no one seems to be able to agree on. Certain people will say that they only directly employ a few thousand people, while relatively small amounts actually working there and more indirectly dependent on them for employment, while this report from the government says that they underpin around 875,000 jobs in the Irish economy. So there's a big difference there. So to get more on the government's perspective on data centres, I spoke to Fine Gael, TD for Mayo, and Junior Minister at the Department of Enterprise, Alan Dillon. I asked him what he made of the Friends of the Earth report.
11: I reject the oversimplification that it attributes, you know, significant costs in households directly from data centres as if it's a standalone cause. We have seen in recent months, you know, electricity prices in Ireland, which operate within a European wholesale market where gas generated electricity sets the price for all users. So we have been, you know, subjected to, you know, global gas shocks, and I don't think they're domestic issues alone, and I think they have been the dominant factor in rising bills.
2: But an increase in demand is definitely rising the cost, no? And that's coming from data centres.
11: Well, certainly, yes. And that's precisely why we have moved as a government to a more plan-led model under the Large Energy User Action Plan. And what does that mean? Well, it means that new connections now are very much subjected to strict conditions. You know, on-site or contracted renewable generation is required. Up to 80% have to come from renewable generation. But also demand flexibility and system supports must be provided. And I want to be very clear, you know, the government recognises both the economic importance of data centres and also the legitimate concerns around energy costs and affordability for households, because, you know, we understand, you know, the cost of living challenges and the pressures many households face, but we also need to understand that data centres are critical national infrastructure and they underpin our digital economy, supporting over 19,000 direct jobs and enable a wider technological ecosystem that supports over 180,000 people. That's around 7% of our workforce. So that's relatively high.
2: And just to focus on those employment figures, Friends of the Earth have disputed that themselves. They said only 3,300 people are directly employed by data centres. Can you explain to me why we need them here in order to employ those people who are indirectly hired as a result of data centres? Why do we need to have such a high concentration in Ireland compared to other European countries?
11: Yeah, so we undertook our own independent KPMG analysis through the Department of Enterprise. That was very robust. It was evidence-based and it did reflect the reality of Ireland's position as a global digital hub. And as I said earlier, you know, billions in annual economic value is received in terms of tax receipts from many major tech companies who have established their European headquarters here in Ireland. And certainly these aren't abstract figures, irrespective of what Friends of the Earth say. And I hear into becoming spokespeople for the likes of Friends of the Earth. These are real families. These are real incomes. Real communities are supported right across the construction, engineering, technological and maintenance sector. And without this infrastructure, without the data centres, you know, Ireland would not attract and retain the scale of multinational investment that underpins this economy.
7: That's Alan Dillon there, Minister Alan Dillon. Just before going back to Scott, Darren in Ballina says the amount of cities in America that are struggling to provide power to houses and the same with low water pressure due to data centres and the noise from them is like power tools going 24/7, and that's not been spoken about at all. God help anybody living near them. That's Darren in Ballina. I think generally speaking, though, they're not anywhere where there are high volumes of population.
2: Generally speaking, no. There's a huge population of them in Dublin. I think most of them are in Dublin, but they're in and around Dublin County. You know, they're not in Dublin city centre.
7: Okay, well, look, Friends of the Earth carried out this report that we started with. Did you contact them?
2: I did, yeah, and they had a lot to say about that government report there that Alan Dillon was talking about. In particular, they said it neglected to talk about the environmental impacts of data centres and just talked about the benefits that it has to the economy and didn't give the other side of the equation. To see their perspective on it and also to find out more about their own report, I spoke to Friends of the Earth Data Centre campaign lead Rosie Leonard. I began by asking her how they came to the conclusion that data centres are pushing energy prices up for all of us.
12: So that is research that we published alongside Beyond Fossil Fuels. It was written by Dr. Sean Fearon. And in that research, what he does is he models using AirGrid's own data, and AirGrid are the operators who kind of manage the grid. They published this data and he used that data to see, okay, what is the impact that data centers' constant energy demand is having on our bills? And what he found is that basically because data centers are using energy constantly, they're like, unlike households' energy use dips throughout the day. You know, we don't use a lot of energy generally during the day, we use more in the evening. Data centers are quite different. They use energy constantly and they're using a huge amount of energy in Ireland, about 22% of our whole grid. And what he found is that it's raising the level of demand on the Irish grid and it's forcing wholesale prices to be higher. And all that means is that when you get the bill through the door, data centres are basically putting kind of a hidden cost baked into that bill because of the pressure they're putting on wholesale prices. And it means we get higher bills as a result.
2: I'm sure you've seen in the days after the publication of your report, the government published a report also on data centres, which said it was a strategic opportunity for the Irish economy. And they said that €22 billion has been added to the Irish economy as a result of data centres, basically saying that to a large extent, the positives outweigh the negatives. What did you think of that report?
12: It was a very, I mean, it was an interesting report. They say some very interesting things in it. One thing that's quite striking to me, and other people have raised this about data centres, is that data centres use 22% of electricity in Ireland, as I said, but they only employ 3,300 people in the data centres themselves. So that is a really unsustainable trade-off. One of the things that that report doesn't seem to address is the environmental costs of the expansion. So, for example, data centres use millions of litres of water to function because they get very hot. All of that comes off the public system. There's been growing concerns over how that will impact on everyone else in Ireland, especially during times of drought. They didn't seem to analyse the effect that it was going to have on our carbon budgets and our climate law. Data centres are very, very gas heavy. They use a huge amount of energy, as I said, and they are driving up emissions. And all of that is leading to us, I suppose, not being able to meet our carbon budgets, which results in climate fines. And they didn't take into account the impact of household costs. So, I mean, we would see this as kind of a bit of a blind spot. I think that report missed a lot of very, very important details, missed details that it was supposed to analyse itself, such as the cost issue. So we would see that really we need a much more balanced debate. Data centres cannot just, we can't just keep talking about data centres in terms of corporate tax. We need to look at their impact on jobs. We need to look at their impact on water, on energy, on bills. And we need to look at it from a whole rounder perspective.
7: And that is Rosie Leonard's there from Friends of the Earth Data Centre Campaign. Finishing our report from Scott Stevens on data centres. So I hope you got a good perspective there from both sides of the argument. Next on the programme, the man who's going to be doing something rather unusual this weekend.
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7: Westport Estate, our sponsor, Helen, has been in touch. She said, I sent an email to Mayo County Council about the state of overgrown grass on sides of roads in the Ballina area. She says, in my area, if you turn left at the road junctions or right, you cannot see anything. Accidents waiting to happen. Same down at Baleek Woods. The trees are hanging across the road. Never cut back, leaning on phone lines. Please highlight this. I was told they would respond back by email in 2 weeks. Haven't heard back. That's Mayo County Council. So we have that ongoing issue of the cutting back of hedgerows, but it is a danger, according to Helen. Now, lastly, and I only have 3 minutes on this, Paul Kilcourse on Sunday morning next, which is Father's Day, is doing something to remember his own dad, Michael Kilcourse, who sadly passed away on Father's Day last year. And Michael Kilcourse loved two things. He loved to cycle and he loved to play golf. So in his honour, his son Paul is going to raise funds this Sunday for Community First Responders and the Order of Malta in Castlebar and in memory of his dad. He is going to be at Carn Golf Club at sunrise, okay, down in Belmullet. And then he's going to drive a ball off the first tee, okay? Then he's going to cycle to the airstrip, catch a ride in a plane to Ackle Golf Club. And again, he will crack off a ball off the first tee in Ackle. Then he gets on his bicycle and he cycles to Mulranny, Westport, Ballinrobe, Claremorris, Ballyhaunis, Swinford, Ballina and Castlebar Golf Clubs. And he hits a ball off the first tee and he'd finish at Castlebar Golf Club driving the final ball of the day from their first tee. And he has called his fundraiser Pedal for Tee Fundraiser. Paul, are you well in the head?
26: Well, I'd like to think I am.
7: The last time you checked, you were grand, were you?
26: Well, I was the last time, yeah.
7: Yeah, Paul, I'm...
26: No, it's something, Tommy, it's something that... Even myself and Dad have spoke about over the years, just doing something different for fundraising. And then when Dad passed away last year, but it's not just about the memory of Dad, it's what the first and the Order of Malta do for people.
7: Yes.
26: That we have no concept. Because I seen it firsthand on the morning that Dad passed away on the side of the road. The work these people did was unbelievable. And I mean, they're only voluntary.
7: Yeah.
26: They put themselves in these situations to do these things. And like your heart goes out to them because they were working there on my dad. And they came back afterwards and they said to me, look, Paul, we've done all we can. And I've seen them doing it. And I mean, it's like they turn up at football matches, they turn up at events everywhere. Going on all the time, everywhere. And they, you have to hand it to them, you
7: and
26: know?
7: They even fantastic. Have to fundraise for their own ambulances and stuff, which is crazy. But and that's the way of life, but fair dues to them.
26: Well, the Order of Malta and Caspar at the moment are trying to finish off their building that they had for years and years and it was condemned.
7: Yeah.
26: And then it was... they have it rebuilt now and they're starting to get work done inside and all that and all of that. So, as I said, literally...
7: Yeah, they're getting there. Listen, I'm so sorry I'm out of time, but you're going to be cycling 256 kilometres on Sunday in memory of your dad, raising funds for the first responders and the Order of Malta, starting in Belmullet and finishing in Castlebar. Your dad, was he a fairly good golfer?
26: He was. He was captain of the club going back years ago and played for the club as well.
7: Are you any good?
26: His I play a bit, not as much as I used to years ago. I play a bit. Okay. I play off 8 handicap or whatever it is.
7: That's not bad. Come here. How can people donate?
26: If they go onto the Bike Clinic Facebook page, I have a GoFundMe set up there. And again, Tommy, the monies that has come in is frightening. You know, I think it's at 4,500 at the minute or something like that.
7: Okay.
26: Like, people are so generous. Yeah. So generous.
7: Sorry, tell me
26: and
7: again.
26: I can't thank them
7: tell
26: enough,
7: me again.
26: You know?
7: Tell me again where people can go on.
26: Just the Bike Clinic Facebook page, and it's there under Pedal to Tea, and it's under GoFundMe.
7: Oh, GoFundMe.
26: So if you go on to the bike, yeah.
7: Okay, Pedal for Tea, and that's T-E.
26: Pedal to Tea, yeah.
7: As in golf tea. Yeah. It's a brilliant idea, lovely concept. Good luck with it, Paul. You might even
26: thank you so much, Tommy.
7: Without knowing it, you might even have a hole in one at one of them. You never know.
26: It's possible.
7: Yeah.
26: You never
7: okay.
26: know.
7: Listen. Good luck to you, and thank you so much for joining us, Paul Kilcourse, doing it on Sunday. It's a fantastic fundraiser. Check it out on iDonate. Pedal for Tea, spelled T-E-E.
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7: We have all your texts, WhatsApps and emails in relation to what we've been talking about today. 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Thanks for being with us today. 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
29: Good morning, I'm Scott Stephens. A signing ceremony to mark a peace deal in the Middle East has been called off. The so-called gentleman's agreement appears to be in trouble already after Iran and the US pulled out of the planned event in Switzerland. It follows a White House press conference where US Vice President J.D. Vance warned the Israeli administration not to forget itself. Meanwhile, Israel and Hezbollah exchanged fire overnight, with Lebanon State News Agency saying strikes were amongst the heaviest in recent weeks. Professor of International Relations at the London School of Economics and Political Science, Fawaz Gerges, says there's a rift emerging between the US and Israel.
30: This particular clash of wills will have to basically reach its final point, and we'll see whether President Trump can really stand his Israeli counterpart down. I mean, it's now finally in the open. Israel and its allies in the United States do not really want any permanent end to the hostilities.
29: The British Prime Minister says he will fight any leadership contest in the Labour Party. It's after his main rival, Andy Burnham, won the Makerfield by-election in Britain. He won the seat with a substantial majority, paving the way for him to challenge Keir Starmer. However, for his part, Mr. Starmer says there is no contest to become leader at the moment.
31: There now will inevitably be a Manchester mayoralty by-election starting straight away. So it's important that we pull together for that. But if there is a contest, just to be clear with you, then yes, I will run, I will stand, and I've said repeatedly, I'm not going to walk away from that.
29: And still to come, slight drop in gas and electricity prices to come.
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29: Consumers are being advised gas and electricity prices will take some time to decrease. It follows a slight drop in prices at the pump after the US and Iran signed a peace framework. Cliff Taylor, managing editor of the Irish Times, says while they may take some time to come down, recent developments mean it's unlikely gas and electricity prices will increase further.
33: The worry had been if this had gone on, we could have been looking at another series of hikes coming into next winter. And hopefully that is now off the table. But I don't think we're going to see electricity and gas prices come down for consumers quickly, because we have this thing in the market that they take a while to go up and then they take a while to come down again.
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1: with Connolly's Audi, Ballina, Sligo and Galway, where ordering your 262 vehicle is easy at connollys.ie.
29: This morning will start cloudy and damp with rain, drizzle, mist and fog. This will gradually clear eastwards through the morning and will be followed by scattered showers and occasional sunshine. Highest temperatures of 15 to 19 degrees with light to moderate southerly winds turning westerly.
0: The weather forecast
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29: Now, first in soccer, defending champions Arsenal will face Frank Lampard's Coventry City in the opening game of the next season's Premier League. The new term gets underway on Friday, August 21st, with the Gunners at home to the newly promoted side. The opening weekend also sees Man City at home to Bournemouth, Manchester United go to Hull, and Liverpool are away to Newcastle. And there are two London derbies, Tottenham are at Brentford and Fulham host Chelsea on the Monday night. Meanwhile, Scotland can reach the knockout stages of a World Cup for the first time tonight if they beat Morocco in Boston. The North African country were a surprise package in Qatar in 2022 when they reached the semi-finals. Kickoff this evening is at 11 o'clock Irish time. Before that, tournament co-hosts USA do battle with Australia in Seattle from 8. In rugby, Leinster will look to claim back-to-back URC titles this evening. Kick-off at Croke Park is at 7:30. And lastly, in racing, the Coronation Stakes is the feature Group 1 on day 4 of Royal Ascot. Having moved on to 100 all-time winners at the meeting, champion trainer Aidan O'Brien saddles the favourite Precise.
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10: 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And 8 and 3, 83. If you fill a full panel, call 09496 30169 to claim your prize between 4 and 8 o'clock this evening. Thursday's daily prize was shared by John Hines from Tuam. John purchased a book from O'Toole Supervalue in Tuam. Rosemary Henry from Torla Strand. Rosemary purchased a book from Eurospar in Swinford. And Carl Stevens from Lewsburg. Carl purchased a book from Carraboyle in Lewsburg. They get €100 each. Next week's snowball game is worth at least €6,600, and you can pick up your Radio Bingo books in the Ballina area at Hallahan's Newsagents, Clark's Newsagents and Gift Shop, Bookstand, Cars Daybreak and Kane's XL. 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Today's numbers are once again 77, 63, 6, 75, 53, 45, 25, 32, 16, and 83.
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5: Wowza, wowza. Back at base today, I'll tell you, I've been on the road, as you know, friends, over the last couple of days. On Wednesday with Oliver Kelleher and the team as they celebrated 50 years in business. Yesterday with Noel Kavanagh and all his wonderful team as they celebrated the opening of their bigger and better and brighter Kavanagh Super Value in the heart of Westport. Earlier on this morning, I was with Eileen and all her staff and pupils at Chiernanoog. A wonderful, wonderful creche just outside Ballyhadrine. And today, they celebrate 40 years in business as well. And we had a busy morning with Eileen and all the team. And some of what we did, James and I were there when we were doing some filming and doing bits and pieces for social media. You'll all see all that unfold on the Facebook page and the various other social media outlets we have during the course of the day. But I want to say a special hello to Eileen and all her family and her staff and the pupils. It's a big day in it because it's graduation day as well in Chiernanoog. So I'll tell you something, there's a lot of celebration going on. And if that wasn't enough, we're going to have a whole group of people in studio the other side at 12 o'clock because Paddy Jo Tigg is going to bring some of the family of the late, great Margaret Barry into studio for a bit of singing and a bit of playing. And it's to commemorate the 40th anniversary of Margaret Barry coming into our studio way back in 1986 as a fundraiser for the late Monsignor Horan and the building of Knock Airport. So all of that is going to unfold after 12 o'clock today. Thank you, Tommy Maron, for a busy show too since 9 o'clock this morning. More from Tommy on Monday with God's help between 9 and 11. Patrina on duty, taking your calls, 0818 3055 if you'd like to phone us, 087 941 41 if you'd like to text or WhatsApp, with thanks to the Merrion Row Hotel and Public House, New York, located just off Times Square and home to the finest Irish hospitality in the Big Apple. And you can email us too on studio@midwestradio.ie. Those are the ways to make contact with us today and every day. Moy Davis Ladies, they're hosting a Variety Night fundraiser. It's on tonight at 7:30 in the Admiral Brown Hall in Fonksford. Tickets are €10 on the door. The event will feature a fantastic mix of local singers, musicians and performers, with all proceeds going towards the Mayoress Common Hospice. Now, hoping for a great community turnout and would really appreciate any help in spreading the word. Promises to be a great night of entertainment for all ages and supporting a very worthwhile cause. Well, the very best of luck with that. It sounds like a plan tonight. And good morning, we've found a small black female with blue collar in the Bohola area. I presume you're talking about finding a black female dog, a small black female dog with a blue collar in the Bohola area earlier on this morning. So if you're interested in getting your doggy back, call us and Patrina will give you more on that. And best wishes to Rosine Hughes in Carnacone, opening a child and adolescent psychotherapy centre at the Square in Clemorris today. Best wishes to you, Rosine, and that's in from Mum and Dad and all the family. And as you can imagine, they are really proud of what you've done. So the very best of luck to you and well done. So now we're ready to start some music on the programme today, and all going well, we're ready to start some music on the programme anyway, and that's not going to happen for whatever reason, don't ask me, but that's all right too, because I had another singer in mind. I had Robert Mizell in mind to play a song from him today, so we're going to do that in a second's time. As I said, it's good to be in your company. We're here, of course, until 1 o'clock today, and just a reminder again about the fact that we'll have some live music and singing and dancing and playing and all kinds of live things with all this wonderful family of the late great Margaret Barry who are coming into the studio. They will be joining us, as I said, the other side at 12 o'clock today. It's very much all systems go. It's been a busy week, and I know that next week is going to be busy as well. But you know what? We're in the middle of high summer. We love it. That's the way it should be, and that's what we like. All right, then, let's get some music in. We're going to play some music from Robert Mizell on the programme this Monday morning. It's a song from Robert that he recorded some years ago, but it's still a great tune.

0: Robert Mazzell getting us up and away, and Baby Don't Go, Baby Please Don't Go. RA time 11:18.
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0: Can you please wish Margaret Sweeney from Coron Pier a very happy birthday? Hope you have a great day. And can you play something from Big Tom from Nicole and Ashling? Well, you know what we'll do now? Song after next will come from the said Big Tom. I'd like to say a big congrats to my grandson Joseph on finishing national school in Barnacoaga today, and best of luck in the future. Lots of love from Nanny Kathleen. Wishing Ricky and Margaret Garrity the very best of luck on the opening of their new deli and shop from all at the Broadhaven Bay Hotel. Best of luck to Neil Shevlin opening his new premises, Shevlin's on the Square in Belmullet, from Zara, Ryan, Katie, Ruby and Nikki. Please wish a very special lady a special 100th birthday, which was yesterday, Nora Ginley. Enjoy your celebrations, from Liam and Bridie Noon and all the gang in Knocknill Hour. And can you play a request for Jerry and Christina Munley and Ballisadare Sligo, who celebrate their golden jubilee today. Looking forward to a great weekend in Westport with all the family. There's a gang travelling from Sligo, from Mayo, from Galway, from Limerick, from England and New York. It'll be like the United Nations at that event. All looking forward to a great celebration. Request two for Paddy Kelly in Ballymoe. Paddy is the best father in the whole wide world, and to Carmel Kelly, who's looking after him. Thanks, Carmel. Lots of love from Mary and all the gang in London. And Jerry, can you please play a request as well for a wonderful couple and wonderful friends of mine too. We're talking about Oliver and Alice Rowan, and Oliver and Alice are in Barnacoaga in Ballyhaunas, and they celebrate their birthday, or their anniversary, what am I saying, they celebrate their 57th anniversary on Sunday. Yes sir, 57 years of wedded bliss for Oliver and Alice Rowan in Ballyhaunas on this coming Sunday. It'll be a very special day, and that's in from their wonderful, wonderful daughter, Alison. So to Oliver and Alice and Alison and all our wonderful friends, I hope you have a special day. I know you will on Sunday as they celebrate their 57th wedding anniversary. Now then, it's the music of Neil Diamond, and why wouldn't it be, says you, and Jerry.

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10: Hi, can I play a request for Eva Riley? In fact, can I request Eva Riley McIntyre's single released today, Only Our Rivers Run Free, by Mickey McConnell. Eva is 18 years old from Belmullet, and this is our first single from her mum, dad, Kira and Keelan. Well, mum, dad, Kira and Keelan, can I wish you well? Haven't seen it, to be honest with you. I don't know how it's been released, but it hasn't arrived here yet, but we look forward to it when it does, giving it a spin. Cody Morris in Grange and Ballina is 5 today. Well, happy birthday to you, Cody. And Cody is also graduating from the Creche and Clonfed. And this one comes in from Cody's mum and dad and Willow and from his granny, Teresa Morris. All wonderful people. I know them all well, one better than the next. So we're wishing you well, and it's a special day for young Cody too. Mace time is 11:28.
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10: Now, don't forget that Coram Cathair na Mart, the traditional Irish music festival, beginning this evening between 7 and 9. 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And then tomorrow, Saturday, master classes.

from 10 to 1 in Rice College, Coram Tutors Concert 7 to 9 p.m. in Holy Trinity Church, and a session trail from 9 on in all the local pubs. And then on Sunday, Afrin, Na Cormac, 11 o'clock, St. Mary's Church in Westport, session trail in and local cafes from 12, and a Cayley between 4 and 7 in the Castlecourt Hotel with the Matt Cunningham Cayley Band. It's going to be a great weekend of music. Can you please wish Margaret Sweeney from Coron Pier a very happy birthday? Hope you have a great day, Margaret. And can you play something from Big Tom, from Nicole and Aisling and Connor? I've had other Big Tom requests in today. Let's do it. And let's do it with the Mayo song too. My Old Home in Mayo.

0: Big Tom, and I dream about my old home in Mayo. Hi there, I have a Lewis Capaldi ticket and a seat paid for on the concert bus for Tuesday the 23rd of June, if any of your listeners are interested in this. So what I'm picking up from that, if you'd like to go as Lewis Capaldi and you want the seat, the ticket first of all, and then you want the seat on the bus from the west of Ireland somewhere, must be from some part to Mayo, call Patrina and we'll give you more on that one. How about it? Now, all the best to Conor Murphy at Clare, who gets married today to Hannah Herron in Grange. Looking forward to all the celebrations later, and this comes in from all the family and friends, wishing you both a lifetime of happiness, and the sun is out now. Well, thank God for that, because we had enough of the wet stuff earlier on, let me tell you. Ricky and Margaret Geraghty on the opening of their new deli in Belmullet, and also for Neil Shevlin on the opening of his new premises today. That comes in from Marie Nocton. And this side of the house, can we say hello to our colleague PJ Padden, retiring today after 27 years service in the National Ambulance Service, and we'd like to wish good health and a well-deserved happy retirement from all his colleagues at the Belmullet Ambulance Station. And can you please play that? Absolutely, I'll play that and wish PJ well. And PJ, my God, can you imagine all that man has seen through his 27-year career on the ambulance service? Well, PJ, thank you, and health and happiness to you. Now, can I request the Toppers and We Are the World? We Are the World. Did the Toppers do that? Did they? Did Michael Jackson do that as well? Anyway, we're going to be visiting our granddad, and he is 95, and it's a lovely song to listen to, and hope you're doing well and have a lovely weekend from the Baggots in Blackpool. I'm definitely going to be checking that out now. We Are the World. But I'm sure it was Michael Jackson that did it, but then again, maybe the Toppers did too. Ye Old Fair Day at Conway's Farm, Sunday the 21st of June, Father's Day and the Summer Solstice, the longest day of the year, that's this Sunday, from 10 to 2, open to all craftspeople and small producers. Car boot sales, welcome. Come and join the Old Fair Day and sell your wares. It's going to be a special day, and all are welcome at Conway's Farm. And the air code for that one is F26DK11. F26DK11. Pop that into your air code machine and away you go. You'll have a great day. Time for a moment of inspiration.
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14: No. First of all, remember that show I mentioned? It's a fair day, actually, and it's on this Sunday in Conway's Farm. Well, Conway's Farm is in Dromore West in County Sligo, and again, it's F26 DK11. It'll run from 10 to 2, and all are welcome. It's going to be a big day, that, and let's hope the sun shines. I think it will, in fairness. And Mum Margaret Sweeney from Coron Pier a very happy birthday. She's simply the best in the world. Best wishes always to your mum from Anne and Sharon. And if you could play Big Tom, that would be great. So I played some Big Tom earlier on, and we'll dedicate that to mum. It was a song as well about Mayo, so that's all good. Good morning, Jerry. Can you wish Fergus in Supervalue and Castlebar store a very happy birthday? He's amazing. He knows every customer's name and always has a word for everyone he meets. Enjoy the cake, Fergus, and make sure to save a slice. Lots of love and enjoying the show, says Cathy. Well, thank you, Cathy, for that, and good wishes to you, Fergus. Now, what have I come in here? Me got a hydrangea up on the screen. This is my hydrangea. Very little flowers this year. Very sparse at the top. I fed it. What can I do to revive it? And this is in from Anne in Milltown Malby in the County of Clare. Well, Anne, good wishes to you. To me, it looks good, but I'm not the expert. You're a bit early for that one, Anne. If you text that again, or WhatsApp that in again tomorrow when Pádraig Corcoran is on between 9 and 10. So WhatsApp in your picture, WhatsApp in your query between 9 and 10 tomorrow, and Pádraig Corcoran, there's no question or doubt about that. He will answer that. Paul and Jerry, I have two Gold Circle tickets for Zach Bryan in Cork for this Sunday, the 21st of June. Totally gutted to be letting them go, but unfortunately I can no longer attend the concert. I'm willing to negotiate the price as I really don't want to see them go to waste. Can you reach out to your listeners? Thank you so much, says Michaela in Acle. Well, Michaela, we are going to do our best, but I'm going to ask Patrina to put up her thumb if we have not got a list pretty long now at this stage of the game. You're there, Patrina. No, she's not. She's gone out doing something else. But I think we have a pretty long list of people who bought tickets and now can't go. But Michaela, let's try our case for you. Let's see what happens. If you're interested in Michaela's tickets, call us. Now, back we go to We Are The World. And a couple of people have said they believe it's Michael Jackson and a group of American pop singers that came together to do it for a fundraiser years and years ago. And I think that could be the one. It's a great piece of music. Today, it's our all-time classic.
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0: Well, that's definitely a who's who of American pop music anyway. I think at the time the English had done Band-Aid, if you remember, and the Americans followed through then with We Are the World. I think, from memory now, I think. But anyway, that was played for a very special reason for a gentleman that celebrates his 95th birthday round about this time, and that song has huge significance for him and his family. It's a great piece of music. Nice to hear it again. I'd like to wish my husband, Robert, a big happy anniversary and many more to come. Love him so much. And can you please play maybe God's Plan from Susan in Athleague? And a listener is looking for 2 Calvin Harris tickets from Malahide Castle on Sunday the 28th of June. Would you have 2 that you've now discovered you can't use? Well, we have business for you. They can be sold. So call us if you have to. Want to wish Grandad John in Shanahee Heights and Ballinaya a very happy retirement today. Love from Ryan and Brody. And Michael Jackson sang We Are the World, says Tony in Castlereagh. Yes, he did. He was one of many, Tony, actually involved in that. Fundraising bingo night will be held in Mulranny Cheonora Amenity Centre tonight, Friday the 19th of June at 8 p.m. Great prizes to be won. Refreshments and raffle will be held at the interval. All proceeds will go towards the ongoing refurbishment of the community centre. Come along to this enjoyable evening, and that's in from all the family. Just back from Cadiz after 1 week of sun, music and fun. It was brilliant. Well done to Paul and all his wonderful teams, as this caller. And please wish our niece Sarah Mack and Jack all the very best wishes today as they open their new coffee trailer in Castlereagh. It's called Poured and Pop, if you're passing, and that's in from all the relatives in Bangorus. Well, Sarah and Jack, and I wish you well and more power to you. It's a big thing to do, wishing you well. And can you wish the best granddad in the world, Peter Walsh, from Loch Talt, a very happy birthday from Aaron and Jack and all the gang over the road. Now, as we said, some guests in studio in part two. Want to do the Ball Bingo now. Bingo and Ball Community Centre are online this Sunday at 8 p.m. sharp. €12,500 in a prize fund. Great prizes on the night. Don't forget to buy your books before 6 o'clock on Sunday. And today we've a double book to give away to 2 lucky listeners. All you have to do is text or WhatsApp Bell to 087 900 4141 if you want to be in with the chance of winning some bingo books. Okay, time 11:54.
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1: Memorial Mass. Bernard Covenant, Perth, Western Australia, and formerly of Churchfield, Knock. Remembrance Mass in Church of St. John the Baptist, Knock, this evening at 7:30. Also remembering his sister, Mary Judge Enniscrone. Months Minds. Nora Lavelle, née Fleming. Leeds, England, and formerly of Clun Kilon, Enniscrone, and Clunshire, Bunny Conlon. Months Mind Mass in Castle Connor Church tomorrow evening at 8. John Rowland, Blackrock Nursing Home, Foxford, and late of Pine Grove, Castlebar, and Gort Ross, Castlebar. Months Mind Mass in the Church of the Holy Rosary, Castlebar, tomorrow evening at 6. Anniversaries. Eamon Clark, Foehill, Carrowmore, Lacken. First Anniversary Mass in St. Patrick's Church, Lacken, tomorrow at 12 noon. Michael and Martin Diamond, Lurgacloy, Clogher, Belmullet. 20th and 3rd Anniversary Mass in St. Joseph's Church, Binghamstown, on Sunday morning at 10:30. Saoirse Duggan, Spotfield, Bacon, Claremorris. First Anniversary Mass in St. Margaret Mary Church, Bacon, this Sunday morning at 11:30. Cullum Horkin, Airport Road, Charlestown. 6th Anniversary Mass in St. James's Church, Charlestown, tomorrow morning at 10:00. Father John Walsh, Ahamore. 2nd Anniversary Mass in St. Joseph's Church, Ahamore, this Sunday morning at 11:30. Patrick Joseph Lally, Mwings, Barnetraw. 1st Anniversary Mass in Our Lady of Lourdes Church, Glencastle, this Sunday at 12 noon. Angela Moore, Carol Ree, Meelick, Swinford. 2nd Anniversary Mass in Our Lady Help of Christians Church, Swinford, this Sunday at 12 noon. Tommy Prendergast, Mount Pleasant, Clogher, Claremorris. 1st Anniversary Mass in St. Mary's Church, Carnican, this tomorrow evening at 7:30.
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1: 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Westport Post Office to relocate as today marks final day of the facility on the North Mall. Ballina Business takes home regional prize at the National Enterprise Awards in Dublin, and Foxford prepares for events tomorrow as part of the 249th anniversary of Admiral Brown's birth. All these stories and more are coming up from 1 o'clock.
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1: Brightening up this afternoon with sunny spells and a few showers. Highest temperatures of 15 to 19 degrees with light to moderate southerly winds turning westerly.
0: The weather forecast
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0: God's plan. Much requested on the show today. It's Derek Ryan and God's Plan. From Mary Ginley and Garth Melia, celebrated our birthday yesterday. Indeed she did, one popular lady. From Sarah Ginley and all the family in Claggan Island. Listeners looking for someone in Mayo that can flush out radiators. Can anyone help with that service? If so, give us a buzz. Jerry, We Are the World, a beautiful song. Recognise Lionel Richie at the start of the song and other artists. Maybe even Kenny Rogers is in there too, says Tony. Tony, I'd say you're spot on. Good morning. Loved hearing We Are the World on air this morning. Michael Jackson was a huge inspiration on my musical journey. Regards to Sarah Weirs, the trucker who we had in studio. Talented young lady, had her in studio earlier on. Bal Bingo winners are in. Irene Ridey from Newport. Irene Ryder, that is, from Newport. And Kathleen Kelly from Inniscrone. Also hello to Eileen and David Jordan. Congrats on their huge success over the last 40 years. Wish them many more. And that's in from the Gordon family. And I think Tom Gordon, the great Tom Gordon, is part of that Gordon family. And I passed up by Tom's house, but Tom, it was too early to win and see you. We'll do that the next time. Paddy Joe Tighe is with me in studio, along with several others. Let me get my microphone open for you, Paddy Joe, and say you are welcome.
1: Thank you, Jerry.
0: It's
1: Thank
0: great
1: you.
0: To have you here, Paddy Joe, along with all these wonderful musicians. As they say, Aurons, Baurons, but not an Amadon in sight.
1: Thank you.
0: No Amadons.
1: Thank you for having us, Jerry. Thank you for having us.
0: Now, Paddy Joe, before we discuss who's with us in the studio, we're here to talk about the great Margaret Barry.
1: That's right.
0: And we're here to talk about something that we were involved in almost 40 years ago to the day,
1: exactly,
0: Paddy Joe.
1: Exactly, yeah.
0: What happened?
1: Well, the first person to invite Margaret Barry to Mayo was the late, great Monsignor Horan of Knock Airport fame. He had a dance hall built, as you know, in Turin, the parish of Ahamore.
0: Yeah.
1: About a mile and a half from my home place. So he invited Margaret. They had the best show bands was in Turin Hall.
0: Yeah.
1: And cabaret artists. And he invited Margaret Barry to perform in his renowned Turin Hall in 1958.
0: Wow.
1: 58, a long time ago. I wasn't there on the night. I don't know for what reason, but I missed being there.
0: You were alive, like, you were born in 58.
1: I was
0: see,
1: born on the 29th of December, 1942.
0: But man, no coaxing are needed there.
1: Yes.
0: But like, so in 1958...
1: That's right.
0: How big, because everyone knows about Margaret Barry and how big she was. How big would she have been in 1958? Where would the career have been in roughly 1958?
1: Yes, well, she was first heard of in Radio Éireann, as it was known back then.
0: Yes.
1: And of course, Monsignor Horan owned, God rest him, only, and Father Horan, as he was then, he only invited the best.
0: Oh, yeah.
1: Yes. And it was advertised in the provincial paper, Western People at the time, of course, you know.
0: But they'd have known that she had the pulling power.
1: Oh, God, yeah.
0: And I wonder what kind of a crowd did she do in Turin?
1: The hall, as you've seen the hall.
0: Oh,
1: course,
0: yes.
1: Huge. The place was packed, I believe.
0: Wow.
1: And a lot of the women from our area at that time, they said, well, of course, the men goes for their drinks occasionally. Well, it's our night.
0: Tonight. Was that before or after the devil, I wonder?
1: The devil came first.
0: The devil came first.
1: And would you believe it, he's still there. Oh, Timpson's is all, you know.
0: Don't be bold now. Paddy Joe, how did you first get to meet Margaret Barry?
1: I'll tell you how I first got to meet Margaret Barry. As I said, I wasn't in Tony on the night and I longed to meet her.
0: Yeah.
1: So I went to Ballycastle in North Mayo in 1980.
0: Right.
1: And she was performing with a lady from Ballintubber called Mary O'Malley at the time.
0: Ballintubber Mayo?
1: Ballintubber Mayo, yeah. And Mary O'Malley was a PE teacher before partnering Margaret Barry in the music business.
0: Wow.
1: Having first met each other in New York City and did an open-air concert at the Rockefeller Center there at the time.
0: Because it gets...
1: Mary O'Malley said, we got more publicity than the politicians, she says. that's a fact. And...
0: met her that night in Ballycastle.
1: I did, and by 1981, I started helping them with their playing date.
0: Wow.
1: So at the time then of Monsignor Horan's funeral,
0: in 86.
1: The first remains, as you know, flown into his own airport.
0: Yeah, August 86.
1: Yes, Margaret Barry and Mary O'Malley had gone their own way. That was their business sort of thing. So Margaret Barry took me on playing with her.
0: Wow.
1: And stayed in my house in Ahamore with my mother and myself.
0: Kate.
1: Yes, and it was a pleasure to perform with her. It was an honour.
0: So would it be fair to say you are friends, obviously, with Margaret Barry?
1: Oh, yes.
0: You managed Margaret Barry's career for a while.
1: Yes, yeah.
0: And you also played in the band?
1: Exactly.
0: In the Margaret Barry Band. Exactly. We call it the Margaret Barry Show Band.
1: That's right.
0: The boys and girls of the Margaret Barry Show Band. Now, look, talk to me. We'll talk again in a few minutes' time. Tell me who's here with you in the
1: I'll tell you who's here with me now. Two of her grandsons is Paddy Barry.
0: Yeah.
1: Now, Paddy Barry is the father of the famous Marty Barry, who has a new CD out now, traditional music on the guitar and songs on his CD.
0: Lovely.
1: We have his brother, Paddy sings and plays the guitar. We have his brother, Hugian, who plays banjo. We have Hugian's son, Owen, who sings, plays banjo and plays the pipes.
0: Oh,
1: yeah.
0: Are the pipes in today?
1: We have a good friend of theirs then called Aaron Madigan from Newry, County Down. By marriage, a connection of the Kelly family from Armour and of Monica Marley of Midwest Radio.
0: Mm-hmm.
1: And we have Gary Kennedy then. He's from Lawrencetown where the Barrys live.
0: On the corner.
1: And we have Michael Feeney.
0: Michael Feeney standing up. Yeah. And so, lads, what are you going to do? What will we tackle?
2: Play a tune that Granny wrote back in 1960. She wrote a jig.
0: The Strayaway Child. God, wasn't she talented? Like, so not alone was she playing, but she was also writing music as well.
1: She composed that tune, The Strayaway Child.
0: Great.
1: Michael Gorman recorded it.
0: Yes. Well, it's lovely to have you.
3: It's a six-part jig, and she had a seventh part to go on to it, but she didn't eventually get it all. I know, but
0: can I ask a question? How long does a six-part jig go on?
3: They can take it once round. They don't need to go round to it twice.
2: We'll play it once just.
0: You play it once? Yeah. Well, sure, if it's good, we'll play it twice.
2: Right.
0: Off you go.

0: Well, Les, that was absolute. Oh, that was special. It's a beautiful piece of music.
1: It is, yeah.
0: You know, I'll just get you a small bit closer because you're one of the grandsons. I forget your name again, God knows.
2: Paddy.
0: Oh, man, Paddy. Well, how are you, Paddy?
1: Not so bad.
0: Good man,
1: not
0: yourself. So it's good to have you in the studio. I don't know why I'm not getting that now, but we'll get it. We'll get that working in a second. For some reason, it has decided not to do the bass. But
1: pull us over.
0: Good man, Paddy. Yeah. Pull that over a small bit there, because as one of the grandsons, Paddy.
2: Yeah.
0: Mm-hmm. How well did you know your granny?
2: Well, yeah, she come to live beside us at home for the last 8 or 9 years of her life. So, like, I was 23 before she died. You know,
0: so you're well familiar.
2: Ah, yeah, good and well. Now she'd have been back and forward when we were kids too, home like from America and different tours and stuff. So yeah, so we sort of we knew her quite well. So yeah.
0: And did she love it all?
2: Oh, she did, yeah. She loved the music. Like, she lived for music, you know. So that was the main thing.
0: And I was looking at an article that Paddy Joe sent me. Like, in fairness to her, number one, she wasn't afraid to speak her mind.
2: Oh, no.
0: So Margaret Barry was Margaret Barry wherever she went to the world.
2: That's it.
0: She wasn't really impressed by big stars. Like, she met Bob Dylan.
2: She had a thing or two to say to him. Yeah, yeah,
0: she met one of the American presidents. I think she had a thing or two to say
2: Nixon,
0: to him about Dylan.
2: I think it was Nixon, maybe, before he was a president.
0: Was it Gerald Ford?
2: Gerald Ford,
0: and she had a thing or two to say about the Guinness to him.
2: That's it, yeah.
0: Wake as water, she said. No kick to her.
2: That's right. One time she was with Gorman, and she was big into the boxing back in the day. Heavyweight boxing.
0: Was she?
2: Yeah, so she wanted to meet a guy called Joe Wilcox. He was a heavyweight back in the 40s. He was Rocky Marciano. He was the only one. Rocky Marciano, he stopped Rocky Marciano in one of the rounds, but he never beat him.
0: Okay.
2: So this guy, Ronnie, was looking the same, but it was 1962. And she says to Gorman, we're going to go up to Harlem. He runs a cafe or a restaurant in Harlem.
0: Upstate New York.
2: Yeah. So she went up and Gorman says, Jesus, Margaret, I don't know about going up here.
0: Yeah.
2: You know, it might be rough enough, us being white and stuff. And Granny says, no matter, I'm going, she says, I'm going up. So way up she went and all the traffic was bad and it was like a cop, he was directing the traffic and stuff and they stopped the taxi and she got out. So, do you know this cafe? I'm looking at this man, Jersey Joe Wilcox. He was a former heavyweight boxer.
0: Yeah.
2: The man said, ma'am, he says, you got to get back in that taxi and move. Look at this traffic. And he said to her, I think he's up there on the left. So she went way up anyway and got to the door of the restaurant, went in to come out and says, who are you looking for? And she says, I'm looking for Jersey Joe Wilcox. And the girl said, you're from Ireland, are you? Of course I'm from Ireland, she says. I'm looking to see this man. But you met him. And apparently Gorman was panicking. He said, Jesus, Margaret, we'll never get out of this place alive, you know. But no. And then they asked her about being up in Harlem with obviously coloured people and stuff. And she says, it didn't matter to her what colour or race you were. She says, one of the comments, she says, we're all human.
0: Good on her. A woman before her time.
2: Yeah, of course.
0: God bless.
2: Yeah.
0: A woman before her. Well, look, it's lovely to have you in studio. We have to take a break and we'll have you back to do more music and another bit of chat, as they say. Mm-hmm. And we want to talk about the fact that you're not down just to play for me.
2: Yeah.
0: You're down to do some gigs, so we'll talk about those too. Would you be able to play the Indians today, Jerry, for my wife, Catherine, in Monaster Boys in County Louth? Many thanks to Sean. Sean and Margaret, thanks for being with us. Won't get to them today, but thank you for being here. Best of luck to Ricky and Margaret Geraghty and staff on the opening of their deli from All at Healy. XL in Barnathrow. Wish PJ Padden the very best in his retirement from the ambulance service. Worked many years ago with PJ in Hayco in Ballina. PJ left to join the ambulance later. I left, but to this day we still chat and have the crack. Anytime we meet, we'd like to take this opportunity to wish Chief PJ the best of luck in his retirement. Pat Duffy and, or as PJ refers to me, as P. And a request for my brother and sister-in-law and all the Geraghty family at the opening day at Geraghty's Garage. Best of luck from Esther, Alan, Kieran and Keelan. And 4 tickets for the Legends of American Country, Saturday the 27th of June in the Town Hall in Westport. 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If you're interested in those, call us. Back with more after these.
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7: Now, Paddy Joe, before we go any further, we'll do the business of the show, because these boyos, along with yourself, are going to be in Liam Fowler's pub in Charlestown this very night.
8: That's right.
7: What time will you rev up, Paddy? I won't ask about what time you finish, but I'll ask what time you start.
8: No, we won't tell that anybody.
7: No.
8: When we finished. But hopefully we'll kick off about 8:30.
7: Lovely, Hurling. And you'll do it till the wee small hours. It was formerly Jerry Murray's pub.
8: Jerry
7: in the
8: Murray's
7: heart
8: indeed.
7: Of Charlestown.
8: And of course he's from my own native Ahamore.
7: He certainly is. And then tomorrow night, you're going to be in Garrett Delaney's.
8: Garrett Delaney's, that's in Abbey Street.
7: In Ballyhonus.
8: That's right. And all musicians welcome to join us, as before.
7: I was going to say, you were recruiting musicians and singers tomorrow night.
8: Exactly.
7: All right. Now, let me do this as well. Aaron Madigan has a relation called Elizabeth Crilly, is that right?
8: Yeah.
7: And she's married to Thomas Andrew Kelly from Kappa in Turin, and they're living in Dundalkin, County Louth, and he's playing a few tunes now, especially for Thomas Andrew's sister, Pauline Kelly Cassidy, Brabazon Heights in Swinford, and his brother, Kevin Kelly, Kappa Turin, and he's met both of them, and they have a sister called Bridie Kelly Lines, and he didn't meet, she lives in Carronaden in Ahamore. Oh, Bridie Lines, right, no, Bridie,
8: exactly.
7: Well, in Carronaden
8: in
7: Ahamore.
8: Yeah.
7: And Pauline's son, Peter Cassidy, was French toast in Hardy Bucks, and the Kelly family are cousins of Monica Morley of Midwest Radio.
8: That's correct.
7: All I'm short of is the red book, because it's like doing This Is Your Life and that. There's a lot going on. Huh? So who's going to do what now?
9: On
7: the pipes, is it, Aaron?
10: Pipes
7: and fiddle. All right, boys, off you go in your own time.
8: Aaron and the fiddle and Owen Barry and the pipes.
10: Aaron's sporting a Louth jersey.
7: As they say, he's all right. He has a set. Off you go, boys. Come on.

0: done.
1: That's this stuff.
2: Talking about the wagon wheel and Kevin Kelly, who you mentioned.
1: In Granlahan.
2: Several people played. I had the honour of performing with Margaret Barry. But Kevin Kelly danced an old time waltz in the wagon wheel in Granlahan with Margaret Barry.
1: Are you joking? All those years ago.
2: That's a fact. 1986.
1: Now, 1986. She would be well known for her singing. And in this part of the world, without doubt, the song was Owl Ballymo.
2: Exactly.
1: Margaret Barry was synonymous with Owl Ballymo. There's no doubt. I can establish, and we've established that you can play. Do any of you sing?
3: Yeah.
1: You sing. So will you tackle something for me?
3: Yeah, we'll
1: in a minute. Well, I'll tell you what. No, settle down for 1 second, yeah. And I'll do this. Good afternoon, Jerry. Hope you're having a lovely Friday. The sun is out, thank God. I have a request. Aha, take on me. Hope you and the team have a wonderful day. Keep the tunes coming, my friend. Can you please play a song for Breda in Balbriggan? Just home from holidays. And that's in from Bryn and Leanne. Congrats to PJ Padden on his retirement today. PJ has shown his dedication and professionalism as a paramedic for the HSE for over 27 years of his career. Now, PJ, may your only emergencies be who's making the tea and your toughest decision be a nap or a pint of Guinness. Congrats and good health. Happiness on your retirement from your neighbours, 21 years, Mary and Paul McBrearish in Ballina. What an appropriate song for Tom and Maura Doyle celebrating their 30th wedding anniversary this day 30 years ago from all your friends in Clare Galway Tidy Towns. Best wishes to Neil Shevlin, Donal and Fig on the opening of the new shop in Belmullet from your friends in Ballina. Best wishes to Paddy DeJoe and his wonderful musicians, and that comes in from Mildred Byrne. She says it's a joy to listen to you today.
2: Thank you, Mildred.
1: Kevin Caniff called from a Haskara in the county Galway.
4: Oh, Kevin, some fight.
1: What happened there?
3: Kevin's a good dancer.
1: We better go a bit further. Who is Kevin?
4: Kevin Caniff's a Sean Nose dancer from Ballinasloe outside. Where's the
2: Haskara?
1: Oh, I know. He dances on the battle.
4: Yes,
1: oh,
4: we'll just give a shout out to Kevin and his wife, Esme, and the dancer that dances with Kevin is Eileen.
1: They do, and they dance all over festivals, and they come to Ballina. So Midwest is coming in loud and clear, and he's delighted to hear the Barrys. Kevin and Eileen are staying with the Barrys in Lawrencetown for the flair.
4: That's right.
1: You might have known that, but you know it now. And good wishes to Paddy Joe, and a very special request for Jimmy and Josie Donlan in Middletown celebrating their 50th wedding anniversary today. Best of luck. Thanks for being wonderful neighbours from Christine Welsh and all the family in Middletown. So lads, as regards the song, what will it be?
3: We'll do this Galway Shawl for Kevin. Lovely. Especially for Kevin and Eileen.
1: Now, will you come a small bit closer to the microphone as we tackle into the Galway Shawl? By the way, it's a great song. Go into Paddy Joe's maybe. Swing around Paddy Joe's. That's it. Put it around Paddy Joe's. Now we're thrashing. So the Galway Shawl from the Barrys. The Barrys Show Band with Paddy Joe.

0: Well, all you can say is seal father tree, long life tree. Not alone, and I mean this now genuinely, not alone are you wonderful singers and musicians, but what's very special is the combination of instruments you have.
1: Yeah.
0: Like, it just works so well. Like, to bring in the Ilan pipes at that point in the Galway show just brings it to a whole different level.
1: Thanks very
2: much.
1: Thank you.
2: And a great grandson of Margaret Barry.
0: And a great grandson of Margaret Barry's as well. Can I ask this before we go to the break? Like, she was as big as they came as regards being a singer. Did she make money, or was she interested in making money?
3: She had no, can I answer?
1: Yeah, go on, Tim.
0: Just pull in there to the microphone.
3: My grandmother, Jerry, had no interest in money whatsoever.
0: None whatsoever.
3: She was more interested in people.
0: No, it was not money.
3: The love for the music. Yeah. And there's recordings of her, you can hear her talking about it, speaking about that she said she was never in love with a man in her life. And I truly believe that.
0: And the music was her great love.
3: She said she'd only one love was the music, and she said she couldn't imagine herself without the music in her life, you know. Yeah. And you have to understand, my grandmother was born in 1917 in Peter Street in Cork, New Year's Day, and she left home at the age of 16. And now coming up through Ireland in them times, a young girl on her own, you know, would have been troubling enough.
0: Not easy.
3: And adversity and stuff that she had been met with. So this is why she turned out the way she was, and she was unique in the way she was, you know. And not a bit afraid to speak her mind.
0: Oh, no, that's clear from this article.
3: Not a bit afraid of speaking her mind. And a couple of things that she didn't like. She didn't like musicians running other musicians down either, you know. But just had plenty of time for loved people and was a great woman. And like we seen, she was our grandmother.
0: Yeah.
3: And like, you know, everybody would know her as Margaret Barry, the singer, the folk singer and all and that. But as our grandmother, you know, she was an awful woman too. You know,
0: how do you mean, like a hard case?
3: She wouldn't have suffered fools now, you know.
0: Okay.
3: She wouldn't have suffered fools, but.
0: So was it fair to say that she was firm but fair with you?
1: She was very good there at Christmas time way back, I remember in the 70s. Like, she'd have been sending stuff home from America.
3: From America, right, that's right.
1: You know, it would have been toys. We had, like, you know, Batman radios, Batman clocks. Have you had that stuff?
3: I had a Planet of the Apes outfit.
0: You're joking.
3: Sent from America, and it come on the train to our local train station about 7 miles from us in a big wooden crate. And this thing would have maybe took 3 or 4 weeks by the time it got here. And we wouldn't have got it at Christmas. It would have been after Christmas.
1: Christmas you got it. You
0: well, know? Can I, do you still have it?
1: No,
0: because I'll tell you this much, but what if you found
3: it? It would. And the thing about it was, we were born and reared in a wee village in West Down, we live, and it's a wee quiet place, you know. When we were running about with this stuff, we didn't realise what we had.
0: I know.
1: There was not
3: one of these toys in Ireland.
0: Even now, that would be. Now, this is the remarkable thing. Margaret Barry had one daughter.
1: Yep.
0: Your mom.
3: My mother, Nora.
0: Your mom, Nora. But your mom then, in turn, went on to have 15, isn't that right?
3: That's right, yeah.
1: Well, 12 survived.
3: 12 survived,
0: but,
3: yeah.
0: But she had 15 pregnancies.
3: Oh, yeah. My mother lived till she was 45. God rest her. She passed away. She had cancer. But she reared us the best she could. And my father then lived till a grand old age, near 79, wasn't he?
1: Yeah. Almost 80.
3: And he reared us, you know, when my mother passed away. My father was from Tipperary.
0: Was there music in your mum?
3: My mum was a lovely singer. She was a lovely singer, you know.
0: Paddy Joe, you get to bring it up.
4: I heard a recording of her, Jerry, and in my opinion, she was a nicer singer than Margaret.
0: Oh.
4: And that's saying something.
0: That's saying a lot. No, coming from you.
3: Different style.
0: That's saying a lot.
4: Believe me.
0: Let's do a few requests. I've taken a break and I want to get more from you. Margaret Barry lived in Claremorris at one point. And great memories of her living in Claremorris as well, says this caller. Big shout out to Paddy Joe and to Aaron Madigan and the Barrys. Enjoying the great show, says Pauline Cassidy in Swinford.
1: Swinford, there you go.
0: The best luck to the Barry family with their Mayo sessions, and also hello to Paddy Joe, played many times with my siblings before Margaret Barry and Maura O'Malley took to the stage. She was such a great character, says Anne Morley O'Toole from Claremorris and Ballantrubber.
4: Cousin of Mary O'Malley.
0: Best wishes to Paddy Joe and the musicians. He told us the story of Margaret Barry yesterday in Vels and Ballyhonus. And that's in from his Ballyhadrine friends. All the very best to Paddy Joe and all the Barry musicians, Ger Creeby and all the Creebies in Kilchimore. Paddy Joe is a neighbour of my Auntie Nance in Fall Yeather. And good wishes to you.
4: Thanks very much.
0: Kathleen and Belle, really enjoying the tunes today. Now, I'm half afraid of this one, but I'll do it, I know, because it's here. It says, enjoying the show. Good luck to Paddy Joe from the Bathurton Ram.
4: you know who she is. I'll tell you, be careful now,
0: Paddy Joe. Don't get me in trouble.
4: I know who that woman
0: that's
4: is.
0: That's all right.
4: That woman is one of my best friends. Well, and she knows her music.
0: That's all right. We'll say no more now. The Bath and Ram, if you know. We'll take a break.
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0: Now, there are reports coming in of pretty long delays at the traffic lights at Brafey, so I suppose the advice would be avoid for the moment if you can. Can you play a birthday request for my wonderful precious friends, Margaret Sweeney from Coron, Pier and Ackle? She's been a rock to me through some very difficult periods in my life. She has spent her life looking after and caring for others. very special woman, wishing her a wonderful birthday and lots of love from Colette Kelly. Good luck to Neil, Donald, Kevin and all the staff at Shevlin's opening their new look store today on the square in Belmullet from all their neighbours across the road at Hegarty's Flowers and Gift Shop, wishing you continued success. Kathleen called and she remembers Margaret Barry well at the annual Fisherman Dance at Inahaskara in the County Galway. Kathleen's mother used to do the supper for the dance and it was wonderful at the time and she has fond memories. And best wishes to Paddy Joe and all the Barry lads. Paddy Joe played with my dad Oliver Durkin some years ago. Rochford time is 12:50.
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0: So lads, sad to say we're on the home straight. That time has absolutely flown by, but it's been a joy to have you all in studio. And a reminder again, can I ask first of all, because we were talking about this off air, so you're down here to do these two sessions now, tonight in Charlestown and tomorrow in Ballyhonus. But like when you go back home to Lawrencetown, are you gigging, musicians, or do you hang up the instruments?
1: Oh no, well we're working, I'm working too, but we're playing every weekend. And we'll go to sessions. The lads here go to sessions as well and play too. So
0: Maggie's Boys.
1: Maggie's Boys, yeah. We band are going Maggie's Boys folk and traditional. So
0: what else could you call it?
1: So we called it after, just for a memory.
0: And here's another thing now, as well today. Isn't there a huge upsurge in folk and ballad
1: big,
0: music again?
1: Big, yeah.
19: Well, it's
1: come
19: down to play it, you see.
0: It's absolutely
19: it wasn't
0: good.
19: Years ago, I'm sure not.
1: When we were young, wasn't like.
19: Wasn't
1: you know.
19: And we had an opportunity to relive, you know, to play it when we were young.
0: But folk and ballad now is one of the only types of music that can guarantee a full house.
1: That's it.
0: That can guarantee a full house. Now, okay, is it that there's something coming in on the screen before we. Is this what you want me for, Patrina? Something on the screen. Okay, Christy Nicholson called from Ballyhonus. He had a pub called The Dog and Duck in Ballykeeran at Lone, and Margaret played for him and she had a girl with her. Also she had her dog, she toured with her dog at the time. Had she had a dog? Had she a doggy?
1: That was Maureen O'Cahan O'Malley, I would say.
19: She had her dog.
1: She had a black Labrador. Yeah.
0: Enjoying the music in Kappa from the man that danced the waltz with Margaret Barry all those years ago, one Kevin Kelly. Yeah, yeah. There we go.
19: Hanging on to her like a Jack Russell.
0: Hello to Paddy Joe and the Barry family. I had the pleasure listening to them in Shamrock and Kilkelly a few weeks ago at a party. Yeah. They were fantastic. Yeah, and also hello to Paddy Joe from Sabrina Campbell, Mary Stinson, granddaughter and your neighbour. And say hello to the Barry family and Aaron from Thrays, who's listening in Benbridge. Great family and wonderful music today. It is absolutely fantastic. Now, boys, I'm as well to tell you, I have a booking got for you now as well.
1: There you go. Happy days.
0: Because they're asking, do you do weddings?
1: Oh, we do weddings, surely.
0: Are serious now?
1: Yeah.
0: Okay, well, do you mind? So this is what we'll do, because we have a caller on asking about weddings. Mm-hmm. So maybe if that caller, we'll get ye to leave your number with Patrina as you're going out. Is that all right? And we'll do the deal.
1: Paddy Joe's the manager.
0: Paddy Joe, we're back into management, Paddy.
20: He's the manager. I want to thank you.
0: Oh, do you thank away, Paddy Jones? I
4: want to thank you so much for having us on the show, Jerry. Yeah.
0: It's a pleasure.
4: So it's an honour to play here today, and an honour to play with three members of the Barrys.
0: Yeah, yeah.
4: I played with Margaret, our grandsons and great-grandsons.
0: So you've done three generations
4: Three generations.
0: And you'll do the fourth.
1: Hopefully.
0: With the help of God. So boys, get busy.
1: We need to get them a girl first.
0: We'll find that too.
4: I'm very grateful to you, Jerry.
0: All right. Lads, I want to get this in, because you want to do a version of Shoe the Donkey for me.
19: Thanks very much, Jerry, now, from ourselves, me and Paddy alone, and Aaron and Jerry.
0: Well, lads, it's been an absolute pleasure having you in. It's been a joy. Your music and your singing and your humour and everything has been a joy.
19: Just one thing before we start. The Mary Wallabers, now I'm sure you know who the Mary Wallabers are from Dundalk. Andrea and Charles Handy, and they had a festival for my grandmother in Mayday past, the first festival for my grandmother in Dundalk, and it was very successful, you know. So hopefully they have it next year. They're going to run it next year, and hopefully it'll go well.
0: Keep an eye out for that.
19: And I just want to give another shout out to Charles Handy and Andrea. I have a sister living down here, Charlotte. Whereabouts is it?
0: Ballahedrine. I was there this morning. Ballahedrine. Okay. Lads, God bless you. Thanks for coming. Our team, by the way. Back again on Monday with God's help. Have a great weekend. Take it away, boys. Take it away.
1: Especially for Therese.
0: Let's have it for Therese and Banbridge.
1: There we go.

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15: Sinn Féin TD for Mayo speaks to Midwest Radio about absence from vote on abolishing three-day wait for abortion services.
16: Enoch Burke's challenge to chairperson of inquiry panel on basis of lack of independence rejected. Ballina Business takes home regional prize at the National Enterprise Awards in Dublin. Foxford prepares for events tomorrow as part of the 249th anniversary of Admiral Brown's birth. And in sport, Andy Moran makes one change to his matchday squad as Mayo prepare to take on Meath tomorrow.
15: All these stories and more are coming up after this.
17: Oh.
9: Quite the unconventional grill setup you got there, Barry. Still, those marinated pork chops smell nice.
17: Thank you, Jack. $2.99 from Aldi.
18: Would have gone for a clockwise rotation system for the glazed chicken kebabs myself.
17: They're lemon pepper flavour. Also $2.99 from Aldi.
9: Oh, watch that airflow on the piri wings, buddy.
17: Yep, $2.99 from Aldi. Even the burgers.
19: Buddy, get the upper tongue this summer with selected barbecue meats only €2.99 at Aldi. It's not complicated.
15: And you're very welcome to the main lunchtime news this Friday with Rowan Kelly and Scott Stevens.
16: An inquiry panel of the Teaching Council has rejected claims by jailed schoolteacher Enoch Burke that it and its chairperson lack the independence and impartiality required to hear allegations of professional misconduct against him. Mr. Burke had applied to have both the three-person fitness to teach panel and its chairperson step aside from the inquiry. Barry White reports.
20: The Teach panel has rejected Enoch Burke's claims that he cannot receive an impartial hearing. The allegations against the jailed schoolteacher stem from complaints relating to his repeated attendance at Wilson's Hospital School in County Westmeath, despite court orders directing him not to do so. Mr. Burke had sought the recusal of the panel's chairperson, Andy Pike, on grounds of alleged objective bias. He also argued that the panel as a whole had failed to uphold its obligation to act independently. In a ruling delivered this morning, the panel found that both it and its chairperson are independent and impartial and can continue to oversee the inquiry. Joining today's hearing remotely from Castlereagh Prison, Mr. Burke said he considered it a grave and monumental error that a man who champions the they pronoun would be allowed to chair a panel inquiry into me. Mr. Burke has now been given time to consider the ruling before the inquiry resumes.
15: A Mayo TD has explained her absence from this week's Dáil vote on a Sinn Féin bill seeking to abolish the three-day wait period for women seeking abortion services. A conscience vote was given to government members and it progressed to the next stage by 86 votes to 70. It will now be scrutinised by an Oireachtas committee. Sinn Féin TD for Mayo, Rose Conway Walsh, was on this morning's Tommy Maron show and explained her absence from the vote.
21: No, I wasn't in the chamber, and the reason I wasn't in the chamber was that I had to go out and do Virgin Media on the Tonight Show. So there was no other reason other than that.
22: And was that more important? Was that more important than casting a vote?
21: Well, when we're asked to do media, in the main, we try, as you'd know yourself, we try and accommodate what we're asked to do. So there would be other people from other parties with me doing media as well, you know, so it normally balances itself out in terms of being there. So that's
22: you know, why you many important. So you were doing media work. Had you been in the chamber, how would you have voted?
21: Yeah, Tommy, I would have had to vote yes. And I suppose there are two main reasons for it. Well, first, if you're going to vote against your party, then you'd have to leave the party. So you lose the whip of the party and you leave the party. So it's a very
22: but it was a conscience vote, wasn't it?
21: It absolutely no. We for the party for Sinn Féin, it's a whipped vote.
22: Okay.
21: Some other parties allow free vote, but the Sinn Féin party doesn't. So we're requested to vote in one way. But had I been there, I really think very deeply about this subject and always have, Tommy. And as a woman and as a mother and as someone whose faith is really important to them, I really understand people's concerns about it. So I have to continuously balance. This is a very, very personal issue for everybody. And I have to balance my own personal feelings against what is the right thing to do. And the bottom line for me is, after an awful lot of thought, at first I think it's important to say what the vote was about. So the vote was about, would you force women to wait 3 days? Because as the legislation is, you force women to wait 3 days to reflect. Now, there is nothing whatsoever that would prevent women from reflecting for 3 days, for 6 days, for 9 days, for however many days. And I am absolutely certain that any woman making the decision as important as this would have lots of time for reflection. And, you know, just because it's not there to force somebody to reflect, I trust that certainly every woman that I know would have deep reflection in making a decision like this, a personal decision about their health and their circumstances. So that's why I would have voted yes as well to this. You know, everyone knows my position. It's something clear. And I mean, I was asked about it on the Tonight Show as well around it. But you have to come at this subject with real compassion and trust and as much understanding as you possibly can. And that's what I try to do in all of this, even though it is the most difficult it's the most difficult issue for me in all of the decisions I make politically. But I don't believe that I have a right to tell another woman what to do with her body. I just don't.
22: Okay, but do you believe that the people have a right? Because this referendum was passed in 2018. So this proposal by Sinn Féin alters what the people voted for. And what's angering an awful lot of our listeners is that it should have been up to the people to make that decision, not the legislators. We voted for what we voted for in the referendum of 2018. Now you're trying to change that, and it's not going before the people at all.
21: Yeah, that's an important point. But within what was put to the people in the referendum was that there would be a review of it. And that review took place by experts. And what came back from that review was that the 3 days forced waiting should be taken out of it. So within the referendum, that was already cited there. Then in terms of ourselves, that was put to the Ardèche. That was put forward as a motion to the Ardèche to implement that recommendation. And there's differing views within the party. This is difficult for everyone. There are differing views, but what came out of that was, democratically, there was more people that were in favour of removing that forced 3-day wait than not.
15: And that is Mayo Sinn Féin Deputy Rose Conway-Walsh. Westport Post Office is relocating this weekend. The current office on the North Mall will close this Friday, June the 19th at 3:30. It will reopen on Monday morning coming, June the 22nd at 11 o'clock in Kavanagh's Supervalue on Shop Street in Westport. Customers can continue to access the full range of on-post services at the new premises. On-post wishes to apologise to customers for any inconvenience caused.
0: Fianna Fáil councillor Annie Mae Reap has been elected as Cathaoirleach of the Ballina Municipal District. She was elected unopposed and succeeds Fine Gael councillor Jarlath Munnelly in the position. Councillor Reap outlined her goals and priorities to Mid West Radio News.
1: First of all, it's a great honour to be serving as Cathaoirleach or Mayor, as known, and it's a privilege that I'm now selected for the Ballina MD area. It's a great privilege, and I want to thank all my proposer and seconder at our meeting yesterday to allow me to continue this role for the year. Well, I want to ensure that our, like, I'm a long time in the Ballina area. Ballina is my town, so I want to ensure that the town thrives and that it will continue, and I would hope to work closely with local businesses, my fellow councillors, officials and community groups. There's a lot going on at the moment in the town, and we're very proud of our achievements, but of course we never have enough. So I want to be mayor for everyone. It's possibly very exciting 6 months ahead with the EU presidency and our liaison working with our local minister, Dara Kildare. And there's a lot of nice projects in the pipeline, and I would like to see those committed. I'm one of those councillors that have forever, but you know, I've always had motions in before the meeting in Ballina, and I'd like to see achievements in a lot of those, be it big or small, but I want to see them achieved. The entrance to the town now is looking very well. We've a lot of work done there, and as we say, we have a new sensory park almost completed. That's a fabulous addition to Ballina. Lots happening, and it's, as I said, it's an exciting time. So I look forward to my year ahead. And can I just thank family and friends and supporters who have always encouraged me along the way and have always been very, very supportive to me.
15: Newly elected Cathaoirleach of the Ballina Municipal District, Fianna Fáil Councillor Annie Mae Reap.
16: A North Mayo-based enterprise has earned accolades at this year's National Enterprise Awards. ACT, a business based in Ballina, won the West Region Award at last night's ceremony in the Mansion House. ACT attended the event representing local enterprise office Mayo and is a social enterprise of architects, urbanists and policy specialists working to accelerate the green transition. ACT, which stands for Accelerate Change Together, specialise in regenerative design solutions by working with buildings and structures which are already standing. Examples of their work can be found on actstudio.com, and one such example includes a retrofit template for bungalow bliss homes built from the 1970s onwards.
0: Tomorrow marks the 249th anniversary of Admiral Brown's birth. The Foxford native served in the Argentine Navy during the wars of the early 19th century before his death in Buenos Aires in 1857. A series of events organised by the Admiral Brown Society Foxford and Mayo County Council will take place in Foxford tomorrow. Well, I'm joined on the line now by Margaret Riley from the Society. Margaret, what kind of events will be taking place?
3: Tomorrow, Saturday, the 20th of June, Foxford is looking forward to celebrating the 249th anniversary of the birth of Admiral William Brown and the annual Argentina Day celebrations in Foxford. We're looking forward to welcoming over 300 Argentinians to Foxford and representatives from the Argentine Embassy, Her Excellency Ana Laura Chacheza, and also from the Irish Embassy in Buenos Aires, Her Excellency Olive Hempenstall. It's a great occasion for us where we can honour the remarkable life and legacy of one of Ireland's most internationally celebrated sons. And I suppose this year we have Tom Gilligan on board with us and Neil Cruz from Mayo County Council. And they've been a great help to help us to keep this celebration going and indeed to extend it out to the wider world. On our social media, on Instagram at the moment, we've over 500,000 views on the event. As they say, the data doesn't lie. It's a really, really important event for Mayo and for Foxford and for our remarkable achievements and Admiral Brown, celebrating Admiral Brown's achievements and his friendship with the friendship between Ireland and Argentina.
0: Can you tell me a bit more about who Admiral Brown was?
3: So Admiral Brown was the founder. He was born in Foxford in 1777 and he founded the Argentine Navy, and he's one of the most revered figures in Argentine history. He emigrated from Foxford when he was 9 years old and he went to Philadelphia, and from there he ended up going to Argentina, and he is known in Argentina as the father of the seas, and he remains one of their country's most respected national heroes, with hundreds of streets and schools and areas and football and hurling clubs named after him in Argentina. So it has really got a huge following in Argentina at the moment. And we have an Argentinian, Juanco Marco, who's a content creator. And I suppose he has really helped to get this story and our event publicised and shared on social media in the last few weeks. And we look forward to working towards 2027 when we have the 250th anniversary of Brown's birth. And we're hoping to work with partners in Ireland and Argentina and develop an extensive programme of events both here and in Argentina to mark the 200th anniversary of Brown's birth. I suppose we're hoping as well that and I know discussions are underway regarding the return of the Argentine naval training ship, the Libertad, to Ireland, and the possibility of official delegations travelling between both countries as part of the anniversary celebrations as well. We'd love to get that to Ireland. It's always a fabulous event in Dublin. And if we can get it to Mayo and Killala Bay, that would be an even better bonus for all of the people who follow this story and love to see the pomp and ceremony of the events and the naval history celebrated in our county and in our town. So it's a very proud day for Foxford. The people of Foxford have been behind this since 1957, when the first bust of Admiral Brown was presented by the Argentine Navy to the people of Foxford. And I suppose many groups in Foxford have helped us, including the Rural Social Scheme, Austin Meehan and his team in Mayo County Council, and the Town Enhancement Group have had the town looking so well. They have the flags up. Mary and Anthony Ruan have the wreaths ready and the garden areas all newly planted for the event. And we are hosting everybody in the Admiral Brown Hall, which is a lovely link with the embassies and also the Irish and Argentine connection.
0: Okay, Margaret Riley from the Admiral Brown Society, Foxford. Thank you very much for joining us this lunchtime.
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0: Now, taking a look at some national and international stories. The Taoiseach says it's regrettable a peace deal in the Middle East seems to have to come to a halt. It's after US Vice President J.D. Vance postponed his trip to Switzerland for a signing ceremony of the agreement. The Swiss Foreign Ministry has confirmed planned talks between the US and Iran were also cancelled as a result. The White House is blaming logistical issues, but the announcement came after Iran was reported to have pulled out because of strikes by Israel overnight. Micheál Martin is urging both sides to come to the table.
4: But I think given the nature of this scenario, I think it's in some respects not surprising, but I would urge continued dialogue, adherence to the agreement, because the world needs stability and the world needs peace.
0: In the UK, Keir Starmer has congratulated Andy Burnham on his by-election victory, but insists he will stand in a leadership contest should one be triggered. The victory means Mr. Burnham can now bring a challenge against Keir Starmer's leadership of the British Labour Party. He promised to lay out a new path for Britain after winning the Makerfield by-election.
5: We have an opportunity to turn the tide, to make the country feel like it's working again, to make people see that politics can make a positive difference, to make people feel hope again.
0: The jury at the trial of Jeffrey Donaldson will resume deliberations at 2:45. Judge Paul Ramsey sent them for lunch in the past few minutes following around 5 hours and 40 minutes of deliberations since yesterday. Jeffrey Donaldson denies 18 charges of historic abuse against two alleged victims, while his wife Eleanor Donaldson has pleaded not guilty to 5 charges of aiding and abetting and faces a trial of facts. An investigation is underway after a submachine gun fell from the boot of a Garda car and was found by a member of the public. It's the second such incident since 2018. Eleanor Butler reports.
6: This latest incident happened on Dublin's North Keys in April. The Irish Times reports a Heckler & Koch MP7 submachine gun fell from a vehicle driven by Specialist Armed Response Gardaí when the boot somehow opened. It's understood a bag containing the gun and some ammunition was found by a member of the public who flagged down another Garda car and handed it over, preventing a major security incident. Gardaí have confirmed an investigation has been launched and a senior officer appointed to examine all of the circumstances surrounding the incident. Fisru, the Garda watchdog, says it's not in a position to comment. Fisru's predecessor, GSOC, did carry out a public interest investigation into a similar incident in 2018 when the same type of submachine gun fell from a Garda vehicle in Dublin's south inner city. In April 2019, it sent a non-statutory recommendation to An Garda Síochána in relation to the secure carriage of firearms in Garda vehicles.
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23: With Connolly's Mercedes-Benz Galway and Sligo, where ordering your 262 vehicle is easy at connollys.ie.
0: Brightening up this afternoon with sunny spells and a few showers. Highest temperatures of 15 to 19 degrees with light to moderate southerly winds turning westerly. And a quick look at the weather for tonight. It'll be largely dry with clear spells. Winds will be light and variable and patches of mist and fog will form. Cooler and fresher than recent nights with lowest temperatures of 7 to 11 degrees. And lastly, looking at the weather for tomorrow, isolated showers are possible in the morning, but otherwise it'll be dry with sunny spells. Highest temperatures of 15 to 19 degrees, coolest near the west coast, with light to moderate westerly or variable winds.
14: The weather forecast.
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16: Starting off with Gaelic games this afternoon, Andy Moran has named his Mayo senior football team for their All-Ireland preliminary quarter-final with Meath tomorrow evening. The side shows one change from the team that lost by a point to Tyrone last weekend. Hollymount Caramore's Stephen Cohen comes into the team at wing forward to replace Hugh O'Loughlin, who drops out of the matchday squad. John McMonagall of Castlebar Mitchells could make his championship debut from the bench. The game is live in full on Midwest Radio from 6.15 tomorrow evening, with Stephen Grealis and Martin Carney describing the action. And our coverage is a thanks to Moran's Pharmacy on New Antrim Street in Castlebar. So take a look to that starting 15 for Mayo tomorrow. In goal is Jack Livingston of Brafey. The full-backs, Ballyhornus' Jack Coyne, will captain the side. He will have alongside him Dunica McHugh of Castlebar Mitchells and Gary Moore's Owen McGrail. The half-backs, Ballina's Sam Callanan, Dave McBreen of Ballinhadreen and Enda Hessian of Gary Moore. Midfield, Jordan Flynn of Crossmolina Deal Rovers and Jack Carney of Kilmina. The half-forwards, Castlebar's Paddy Durkin, Crossmolina's Conor Loftus and Stephen Cohen of Hollymount Caramore. While the three men up top for Mayo tomorrow will be Dara Byrne of Claremorris, Belmullet's Ryan O'Donoghue and Crossmolina's Colby MacDonald starting there up top. Replacements include Rob Hendley, Dermot Duffy, John McMonagall, Bob Toohey, Cuddle Dawson, Aidan O'Shea, Matthew Ruan, Paul Towie, Jermot O'Connor, Tommy Conroy and Kian McHale. Meanwhile, the Mayo senior ladies footballer manager Diane O'Hara has named her team to take on Donegal tomorrow in the final round-robin game of the TG Cahir All-Ireland Senior Football Championship. Fionnuala Collins of Kilmore Moy and Maeve Delaney of Ahamore come into the team for injured duo Fiona McHale and captain Ella Brennan. Tara Needham moves into the middle of the park while Sinead Walsh captains the side from centre forward. The game throws in at 1 o'clock tomorrow in Glenfinn in Donegal. Taking a look to that starting 15, it's Laura Brennan of Hollymount in goal, the fullback Lucy Wallace of Burrishool, Sharon El-Masri of Westport and Maeve Delaney of Ahamore. The halfbacks, Fionnuala Collins of Kilmore Moy, Kilmavie's Linda Hanley and Hannah Reap of Knockmore. Midfield will be Aoife Geraghty of Westport and Lewisburg's Tara Needham. In the half forwards, Maria Riley of Nafina, Sinead Walsh, the captain for Mikhail Rovers there, and Aoife Staunton of Westport. And the three ladies up top for Mayo tomorrow, Lisa Cafferkey of Kilmovie, Clodagh Kane of Knockmore and Sinead Cafferkey, also of Kilmovie. The substitutes in the full panel is available to view on the sports section of our website on midwestradio.ie. Now back to men's club football and some of the games to look forward to tonight in the Mayo Abbey Senior Division League 1. Belmullet host Westport from 8 o'clock. At the same time, Ballina make the trip to Castlebar. Claremorris will take on Ballintubber. It's Crossmolina Deal Rovers against Gary Moore and Brafey playing Knockmore. Meanwhile, in Division 2 at the same time, we have Hollymount Caramore against Mayo Gaels, Charlestown Sarsfields playing Ahamore and Moy Davids will be visiting Ballinrobe. Meanwhile, the hurling tonight, Junior Hurling Championship Group 1 from 8 o'clock, Castlebar Mitchells host Westport and Ballyvary are to play Mortura, while in Group 2 it's Cashel Gaels versus Claremorris and Tourine playing Gaeltacht Iris. Finally, for the football, the Premier Junior C Championship Group 1, Ballyhawness are to play Tourmacady from 8 o'clock tonight, as are Kilchimock and Arda, who will face off against each other. Looking to some soccer news, Westport United moved level on points with Castlebar Celtic at the top of the Elvery Sports Super League last night, following

0: Radio. Pork Walsh is up next with the Late Late Lunchbox, but from myself, Rowan, and everyone else here in the newsroom, have a good afternoon.
1: North Connacht Underground Cable Project. Trenching and ducting works will continue on the N5 eastbound at Swinford and westbound on the N5 at Ballaghaderreen. A contraflow traffic management system, including an advisory speed limit of 65 kilometres per hour, will be in place for all the works. Road users are asked to please adhere to the reduced speed limits throughout the works area. Due to reduced overall road width, the hard shoulder will be closed for both pedestrians and cyclists for the duration of the works. Trenching works will also continue on the N26 between Foxford and Swinford in Callow. These works will be completed under a lane closure and temporary traffic lights. Trenching works will commence on the L1321 Church Road in Carrow Kirbley. These works will be completed under a road closure with a local diversion in place via Atty Mass. Ballina to Swinford traffic is advised to use the N26. GMC would like to thank all road users for their continued cooperation with the works.
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3: Join us at Julian's of Midfield this Saturday night with Jerry Guthrie and his band. 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

0: Ah, yes, Neil Diamond here on Midwest Radio. Sweet Caroline kicks us off. Good times never seem so good. Would you believe that song goes the whole way back to 1969?
1: Yep.
0: And Neil Diamond said the inspiration for the song was actually John F. Kennedy's daughter, Caroline Kennedy. Sweet Caroline kicks us off. It's a great old start to the show, isn't it? It's kind of the mood we're in today. We're a little bit giddy because it's Friday. Everyone's favourite end of the wedding celebration anthem. You know when all the fellas knot their ties around their foreheads? All that carry on. We're up and running. It's Friday. Welcome to the weekend. Can I be the first to say welcome to the weekend? I hope your day is going well for you so far. And I hope you've got something nice planned for the weekend. Or just taking it easy. Or taking in all the GAA action. What a weekend in store. We'll be chatting about that later on. The weather's on the up. I've great news. We said it a week ago. Alan O'Reilly from Carlo Weather said our temperatures will improve from around the 24th and 25th of the month. It looks, according to Met Aaron, like he's spot on. Nice weekend ahead as well. If you're making plans, plenty of sun over the weekend. So that's great news. And right into next week as well. Highs next week, I'm just looking at it here, of maybe 25 degrees. So tomorrow, dry, bright, sunny spells. We're up to about 19 degrees. Mostly dry Sunday, about 22 degrees on Sunday. And they're on the up all through the week next week. Bring it on. We've been waiting for this. We have. Loads coming up on the show. We have a packed show today. We have some brilliant prizes. I think we could be in for a very entertaining afternoon on Beat the Alphabet Quiz. Anything could happen. And best years of our lives on the way very shortly. We dip back into another featured year. Coming up in a few minutes' time. Three cracking songs to look forward to. Lunchtime on Friday. This is Midwest playing Garth Brooks.

0: Ain't going down till the sun comes up. That's Garth Brooks here on Midwest. Well, I know it's a big day today for many, and I would say kind of an emotional day as well, particularly for mums and dads, maybe sitting in cars outside the school, picking up the young ones, maybe that are saying goodbye to national school and taking away, hopefully, all those great memories from national school, maybe moving on as the kids make the move to big school, as we used to call it back in the day, moving on to big school in September. So lots of schools, I know, finishing up today, and for many, saying goodbye to the school that they spent their last good few years in as well, growing up. And as I said, kind of a nostalgic day, maybe for mums and dads, if you're sitting in the car and picking them up from the old school for the last time. So we say hello to all of you. School's out for summer. Oh gosh, the memories. Finishing up school for the summer was the best day of the whole year. We've got Swinford Pat on the WhatsApp here. Good man yourself, Pat. He says, yo, Pori. Well, yo back to you, Pat. Where are you off to tomorrow? He's a mighty man. Connemara tomorrow. He's always either on the bike or he's climbing the biggest and tallest and highest hills in Ireland. He has to be the fittest man in Mayo. And he says, best of luck to the Mayo team tomorrow. Of course, they're in action tomorrow evening. Also, best of luck, Neil Shevlin, opening the new premises, Shevlin's, on the square in Belmullet. Good luck with it, Neil. I hope it's a great success. From Zara, Ryan, Katie, Ruby and Nikki, we'll do one more. A very special request for Jimmy and Josie Donlan, and they're in Middletown celebrating big day today, their 50th wedding anniversary. So best of luck and thank you for being wonderful neighbours. It's in from Christine Walsh and all the family from Middletown. Have a lovely weekend celebrating Jimmy and Josie with your friends and all your family. Best years of our lives. It's next. What was the year? It's a bit of crack for your Friday lunchtime. Have a go. Pop a year on these three songs that are coming up. We'll kick it all off with the New Radicals. You get what you give next.
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9: It's Jerry Guthrie here. Myself and the band would love to see you on the dance floor this Saturday night at Julian's of Midfield. 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And
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It's the New Radicals here on Midwest. Lunchtime on your Friday. What a song. You get what you give. So true. Such a shame that they broke up so early, really, as they were just about to hit global superstardom. Whatever happened with the band, they kind of went their own ways just after, I think, one album and a couple of hit singles. New Radicals. What was the year? We're in the best years of our lives. Lots of people having a go at this. Michael in Carnacone, hello to you. Freddie's in Napa. We've got Mary in Charlestown. Just the year out, just the 1 year out on it, Mary. The number one, it's coming up shortly, and it had to have been one of the biggest earworms of the entire decade. I'll be playing it shortly at number two. Before that, though, Bryan Adams teaming up with one of the Spicy Girls with Mel C. When You're Gone, it's Midwest. I've

Baby When You're Gone. And that's Bryan Adams, Best Years of Our Lives. We've got the number one song on the way in just a second. Loads of people getting the correct year as well. Hopefully we're bringing back some good memories from your summer of this particular year with Bryan Adams in there and the New Radicals. A quick shout out, Moy Davitt's Ladies. They're hosting a big night tonight. It's their Variety Night fundraiser and it's on in the Admiral Brown Hall in Foxford. It starts at 7:30 this evening. Tickets €10 on the door and the event will feature a great mix of local singers and musicians and performers all coming together, and fair play, all the proceeds going towards Mayo Roscommon Hospice. So I know they're hoping for a great community turnout and it promises to be a brilliant night of entertainment for all ages and, of course, supporting a very worthy cause as well. They'd love to see you down there tonight, Admiral Brown Hall in Foxford. Paul Dean is in London. Hiya, Paul. I believe it's sweltering in London today, over 30 degrees. I was watching it on the BBC News this morning and they're in for a heat wave, I do believe, all along, particularly the east coast of the UK, so London and areas like that, over 30 degrees for most of next week. I'm sure our pals in Watford will give us an exact update with their Friday shout out in a little while. But Paul Dean in London and the Glenamoy Association congratulating their good friends Suzanne and Darren. They're getting married today in Spain. It's the big day today in sunny Spain, so we're thinking of them, it says here, from Paul and all the gang. Have a lovely weekend in London there, Paul. Mind yourself. Here it is then, the number one song. Can you guess the year? Because I know this song was stuck in your head all summer long. Blue, it's Eiffel 65.

0: Yeah, that's Eiffel 65. We'll never forget it, will we? And that's Blue. It was number one. Oh, get that thing out of here, please. Ah, yeah, what a song it was. Spring, summer 1999. So closer to us as if it was only yesterday. I hope you enjoyed the top three today. Loads of people getting it right. 1999, that was it. And that big song of the summer, Eiffel 65. Just got a picture in here and hope those temperatures come here that they have in London to dry this lot out, from one of our regular listeners to the show. And the turf, of course, came back to the bog. Absolutely. Yep. People that are working on the bogs, we need those temperatures. Dry the turf out, get the turf home, get working on the turf. It's looking great for next week, it is. We're looking at maybe mid-20s, fingers crossed anyway. And good luck with all that lot. It's a fair amount of turf to be working on. We've got Atlanta Des with us. And say hi to Kate in Atlanta. She always listens in. Good morning, Kate. Hope you have a nice weekend in Atlanta. I'll see if I can get your song on for you, Des. Loads of prize giveaways coming up straight after 2 o'clock. Beat the Alphabet Quiz. It all comes down to two rounds today. We'll give you the details on how you can win with the N17 Superstores. We're giving away a lovely prize from Leiden's Lodge in Cong. We've got tickets for the Corin Dollar Show. We've got invites to Toy Story 5. That's opening in cinemas from today. How exciting. And we'll come back with the Bee Gees, Amble in there, and Stella Lefty, her great new song, Boston, right after the break.
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5: The weather forecast.
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0: Well, brightening up for the afternoon with sunny spells, just the odd shower, and temperatures getting up to about 18 or 19 degrees. It'll be largely dry tonight with clear spells, cooler and fresher than recent nights. Temperatures back to between 7 and 10 degrees. And for tomorrow, just a few showers possible in the morning, but otherwise it'll be dry tomorrow with sunny spells and temperatures similar to today, 15 to 19 degrees.
5: The weather forecast
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2: 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Thursday's daily prize was shared by John Hines from Toom. John purchased a book from O'Toole Supervalue in Toom. Rosemary Henry from Torlestran. Rosemary purchased a book from Eurospar in Swenford. And Carl Stevens from Lewsburg. Carl purchased a book from Corriboyle in Lewsburg. They get €100 each. Next week's snowball game is worth at least €6,600, and you can pick up your Radio Bingo books in the Ballina area at Hallahan's Newsagents, Clark's Newsagents and Gift Shop, Bookstand, Cars Daybreak and Kane's XL. 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Today's numbers are once again 77, 63, 6, 75, 53, 45, 25, 32, 16, and 83.
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0: It's the song that started it all for Picture This on Midwest Friday afternoon. That's called Take My Hand. Just coming up on 10 past two now. Hope all is well. Hope you're looking forward to the weekend, aren't we all? And thanks so much for joining us. Late, late lunchbox. It's Pori keeping you company until 4 o'clock this afternoon. Loads of people getting in touch here. Hi, and please say a happy birthday if you can to Joe Kelly from Claremorris. Have a great weekend, Joe. Enjoy yourself. We played some Garth Brooks a little while ago. I was actually just thinking what he's doing these days when I was playing that song. Well, obviously, he's a busy man because somebody has just phoned in that they've got 4 tickets for the Garth Brooks concert in Hyde Park in London on the 27th. Is that the 27th of this month? I would imagine it is. We can't go now. We'll sell less than face value if anybody is interested. Did you know? I didn't even know he was playing Hyde Park in London. Garth Brooks. No, that would be a trip, wouldn't it? If somebody decides, lastminute.com to maybe book a couple of cheap flights, get a cheap hotel and see Garth Brooks. So they have 4 tickets available. If you want to give Petrina a call here, and it's 0818 3055. That's our number. Joe Cuff, happy birthday to Joe from Cuff Centra in Belmullet. If you're popping in to do the shopping for the weekend, wish Joe all the best. They'll see you later on at the bingo. Maybe you'll win a few quid on your birthday, Joe. That's from Katie and Patrick and Sean this afternoon. 4:10 with Oliver Kelleher's
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0: It's getting very busy on some routes this afternoon, and particularly around Brafey in Castlebar. Of course, there's major roadworks going on there at the moment, and there are delays, major delays of up to 15 minutes, we're told. So if you can avoid that area, if you can take an alternative route, you might just be as well off. It's getting very busy around Ballina as well. Lots of our listeners telling us there of major traffic problems through Ballina. So we'll keep you up to date throughout the afternoon. And just ahead of Stella Lefty, here's a safe driving tip.
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2: 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On a

0: Sound of the Bee Gees here on Midwest. That's You Win Again. Stella Lefty, big song at the moment for her. On a train bound for Boston. And picture this, Take My Hand coming out at 2 o'clock. All to play for today. Let's get into Beat the Alphabet Quiz. We've had a great week on the quiz so far. We're teaming up with the N17 Superstores. The big sale is on this evening. Don't forget, get down to the Milltown store. They open the doors at 5 o'clock in a few hours' time, and the big midnight sale then runs right through until midnight tonight. Save loads, big savings on everything you need for the house. In fact, our contestants so far this week, they have had their eye on everything from washing machines, and a contestant was hoping to be able to get a new dryer for themselves. Maria was on the quiz yesterday. She even had a Google on the N17 website before she came on the quiz and had her eye on a brand new Ninja. And she's top of her leaderboard. But it's all to play for. Anything can happen, as you well know, on this quiz on a Friday. I mean, anything. It could be a tiebreaker. We may have a Friday steal with one of our contestants coming on. If you fancy your chances, 40 seconds answering questions. All the answers, of course, begin with the same letter. Gets you thinking, this quiz does. It gets you thinking. And you're in with a great chance of winning a €250 shopping voucher. You could go along and use it this very evening, if you wish. Your evening may change. So we'd love to have you on. We're going to play the game shortly. Text or WhatsApp the word quiz. Key it into your phone. Quiz in your own name. And you might be picked to play our game shortly. 087 900 41 41. So while you're doing that, we'll take a quick break. ZZ Top coming up.
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2: 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Few-

0: bit of ZZ Top on your Friday afternoon. Nothing like it. A bit of headbanging. What a song from the 80s. Mary's in London. Hope it's not too hot for you, Mary. We're hearing it's very, very warm in London town today. So Mary misses all back home, and a request for Paddy Kelly in Ballymoe, the best dad in the world, and also to Carmel Kelly, who takes great care of him. Thank you for everything, Carmel. And Mary sends her love from London. We've made it to Friday and Beat the Alphabet Quiz. Whatever will happen. Rosemary O'Malley is hoping to get her hands on the voucher for the N17. Hiya, Rosemary.
1: Hi, Paul.
0: How are you? You well?
1: Yeah, all good.
0: Great stuff. You've just made it back from Sligo, you were telling me.
1: On my way, yeah, back.
0: Oh, you're on the way. All right. Are you working in Sligo? Is it Rosemary?
1: Yeah.
0: Fair play to you. What do you work at?
1: Student nurse.
0: Oh, very good. Yeah, you in Sligo General, is it?
1: Yeah.
0: Had you a couple of long shifts there in a row?
1: Yeah, earlier in the week, yeah.
0: All right. Yeah, it's tough going. You put in serious shifts when you're at the nursing. So have you the weekend off anyway at home?
1: Yeah.
0: Back home to Belmullet. That's the style. What's the plan? Are you going to go to the game or anything?
1: Yeah, I'm going to the match on Saturday. Tomorrow evening.
0: Tomorrow evening. Yeah, what's your prediction? Be honest. Mayo win. A Mayo win, of course. Strong team they're up against in Meath, but hopefully the lads will turn on the style anyway, and hopefully we'll get a win. All right, we'll enjoy the game, Rosemary, and let's play our game. We have the letter L has come out today, Rosemary. All right, so 40 seconds. Yeah. All your answers to my questions here, they are a fresh batch of questions. They all begin with the letter L, and answer as many as you can. So we're just going to line up the 40-second clock. Here we go. Lots of luck. Time starts now. A popular supermarket chain in Ireland.
1: Londis.
0: Suitcases and other baggage associated with going on holidays.
1: Luggage.
0: Wild jungle animal.
1: Lion.
0: Coastal rescue vessel.
1: Lifeboat.
0: An English football team often nicknamed the Red Army.
1: Liverpool.
0: Having an easygoing, relaxed attitude. I'll move on. You might climb up one of these to get to a higher area.
1: Ladder.
0: Where would you find Covent Garden?
1: London.
0: A heavy goods vehicle.
1: Lorry.
0: A meal eaten in the middle of the day.
1: Lunch.

0: All right, Rosemary, how did you do? Let's count. Laid back was the only one that you missed. Having an easygoing, relaxed attitude. Laid back. 1, 2, 3, 4, 5, 6, 7, 8, 9 you got, Rosemary. We needed a few more along with that. But listen, thanks a million anyway for playing. And enjoy your match tomorrow evening. And up Mayo.
1: Yeah.
0: All right, Rosemary. All right, take care of yourself. Thank you. Bye.

0: Jess Lynn. It's Midwest Friday afternoon, and that's called Hold My Hand. By the way, excuse me, don't forget to get down to Hastings Insurance, McHale Park, good and early ahead of the big game tomorrow, because the Clubay Pipe Band are going to be performing at 5:15 tomorrow evening in Hastings Insurance, McHale Park. So they'll entertain all the supporters, and they'll be creating a great pre-match atmosphere all ahead of the big game. Of course, throw-in is at 6:15, so they'll be there, and make sure and get down nice and early. That'll be a great old rev the crowd up performance from the Clubay Pipe Band. They're really terrific, and loads of excitement ahead of the big game. If you're not making it to the match, of course, it's live on Midwest Radio Sport tomorrow evening.
1: It's crunch time and knockout football in the men's All-Ireland Senior Football Championship. Following on from their dramatic late defeat in Omagh on Sunday, the Mayo senior footballers now welcome Meath to Hastings Insurance McHale Park for the preliminary quarter-final. A trip to Croke Park and a place in the All-Ireland quarter-final is on offer this Saturday evening, and the game is live on Midwest Radio from 6:15 with Stephen Grealish and Martin Carney. 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
0: Big shout out to the Barry family and Aaron. Of course, they were on with Jerry on the mid-morning show earlier on today. Wonderful music live in studio. Therese and Banbridge enjoyed it very much. And hi to my parents, Angela and Porrig Rock, on their 40th anniversary on Sunday. It's the longest day of the year, I think, isn't it? From their four children, Oliver, Declan, David and Linda, grandchildren, Aoife and Aaron. Thanks, Midwest. That's in from Linda Rock. Congratulations.

0: Tears for Fears on the Late Late Lunchbox. Everybody wants to rule the world. I'll tell you about an Irish football super fan in just a second. He's been to every World Cup since Italia 90. Imagine that. Every one of them. He must be money bags, is he? He's going to go to 20 games in 11 cities over the next few weeks. His story in a second. Corran Dulla Showtime next weekend, the big day, Sunday week, 28th of June. One of the biggest outdoor events every year in the west of Ireland. Over 10,000 people flock to the Corran Dulla Show. It is certainly one of the biggest agri shows in the country. And there's loads going on. You can enter, by the way, maybe you've never entered one of these shows before. They have so many different categories. Of course, it's not just about the cattle and sheep and horses and ponies and dogs and pets and all that kind of thing. They've loads and loads of other categories as well. Something for everyone. And it's all on CorranDullaShow.com. You'll get all the details there. Brilliant day. So much for the kids as well. It'll be a brilliant day. Sunday, 28th of June. I've got two pairs of tickets to give away because it's Friday. We'll pick two winners on that. So that's Sunday week. And Jerry Guthrie and his band are playing at Julian's in Midfield tomorrow night. Jerry's and Julian's on Saturday night. We'll give away a pair of tickets for that as well. So let me know. Text in or WhatsApp either Corran Dulla or Jerry. All right, so if you want to go to Corran Dulla Show, text or WhatsApp Corran Dulla. If you want to see Jerry Guthrie and the band live at Julian's tomorrow night, just text Jerry and we'll give away some tickets shortly. 087 900 41 41. And that's our number. The text with thanks to the pub in New York that boasts the best Irish atmosphere. It can only be the perfect pint. Public House, New York City.
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8: It's Jerry Guthrie here. 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
0: Alrighty, we've got a fresh batch of winners. Who's off to Corandala first of all? The Corandala Show winners, Tom Fahey in Headford and Matthew Flynn, also from Headford, from Glass Valley in Headford. Enjoy the show, Tom and Matthew, and a pair of tickets going out in the post to you this evening for the Corandala Show. And off to Jerry Guthrie in Julian's tomorrow night, John Hines from Ahamore. So get the dancing shoes all polished up, John, and have a great time. Yes, an Irish football super fan. It's an understatement. Who has been to every World Cup since Italia 90 has revealed today how he's going to attend 20 games in 11 cities over the next 3 weeks. Gary Spain is his name. Gary is 59 and he's going to be jet-setting across America, Canada and Mexico to catch as much of the action as he possibly can. It's his 10th World Cup odyssey in a row. Gosh, he is a soccer super fan, isn't he? And obviously not short of a few bob by the sounds of it as well. So he's been at 10 World Cups and he even coughed up an eye-watering €1,300 for a ticket to the opening match that was between Mexico and South Africa, wasn't it? Yeah. He insists it was worth every penny. He said he watched the 86 World Cup in Mexico and all those iconic games in the Azteca Stadium. And he said it was always on his bucket list. And he's kind of addicted to it ever since. He admitted, though, it was hard to accept the boys in green, of course, would not be at the World Cup party, losing out in that painful playoff penalty shootout. So he's jet setting and going to 11 cities in the next 3 weeks. Jeepers. Are you watching the World Cup? It is getting exciting, isn't it, though, when you see Lionel Messi scoring a hat-trick in his opening game. Mbappe is looking very sharp. Couple of goals the other evening. Haaland is already finding the back of the net as well. So there is plenty of action for those Irish fans who do decide to stay up late every night to tune in. So we've another 5 weeks of it to go anyway, just in case you're not a World Cup fan. That's the news you probably didn't want to hear. Let's do this.
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Shoot 'em down, Jesse James. It's our all-time classic this Friday afternoon here on Midwest. That's one for Tony. Good man yourself, Tony. Working hard in the bog, as I suspect a lot of people will be over this fine weekend and into next week as well. A lot of work to be done. 087-900-4141. We love the shout-outs on a Friday and the voice notes particularly as well. So if you want to send us a voice note, it's really easy. Just hit the little microphone symbol and record your own short message. Keep it short and sweet. Say hello to all the gang. Let me know what your plans are for the weekend and we'll play it. You can be the DJ here on Midwest. 087-900-4141. Loads coming up, bunch of great tunes right after the news at 3 o'clock with Rowan. And we'll find out what's going to happen on Beat the Alphabet as well. In about 20 minutes, here's Teddy Swims.

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2: 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Join us at Julian's of Midfield this Saturday night with Jerry Guthrie and his band. Don't forget Father's Day lunch this Sunday at Julian's of Midfield and Mayo plays on the big screen. 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
11: Good afternoon, I'm Rowan Kelly. An application by Enoch Burke for the chair of the Teaching Council panel examining allegations of professional misconduct against him to step aside has been refused. The jailed schoolteacher's bid for the entire panel to recuse itself over what he claimed was a lack of independence has also been rejected. Chief reporter Barry White has more.
12: The Teaching Council's Fitness to Teach panel has ruled that Enoch Burke can receive a fair hearing and has rejected his claims that the inquiry lacks impartiality. The allegations against the jailed schoolteacher stem from complaints about his repeated attendance at Wilson's Hospital School in County Westmeath, despite court orders directing him not to do so. Mr. Burke sought the recusal of both the panel chair, Andy Pike, and the wider panel, arguing they were not independent. However, in a ruling delivered this morning, the panel found that both it and its chairperson are independent, impartial, and can continue to hear the case. Appearing remotely from Castlereagh Prison, Mr. Burke told the hearing it was a grave and monumental error that a man who supports the use of the pronoun they should chair the inquiry. Mr. Burke's microphone was then muted. The hearing has been adjourned to allow Mr. Burke time to consider the ruling.
11: Thank you, Barry. Tomorrow marks the 249th anniversary of Admiral Brown's birth. The Foxford native served in the Argentine Navy during the wars of the early 19th century before his death in Buenos Aires in 1857. A series of events organised by the Admiral Brown Society of Foxford and Mayo County Council will take place in Foxford tomorrow. And still to come, Westport Post Office is relocating this weekend.
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11: Westport Post Office is relocating this weekend. The current office on the North Mall will close this afternoon from 3:30. It will reopen on Monday morning at 11 o'clock in Kavanagh Super Value on Shop Street in Westport. 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
15: With Connolly's Volkswagen Ballina, Sligo and Letterkenny, where ordering your 262 vehicle is easy at Connolly's.ie.
11: Well, it's going to brighten up this afternoon with sunny spells and a few showers. Highest temperatures of 15 to 19 degrees with light to moderate southerly winds turning westerly.
9: The weather forecast
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11: Starting off with soccer, it'll be a baptism by fire for the Premier League's newly promoted teams next season. Frank Lampard's Coventry face a trip to the defending champions Arsenal on their opening day. John Egan's Hull City will welcome Manchester United, and Ipswich Town face last season's high-flying Sunderland at Portman Road. There are also two London derbies on the opening weekend as Tottenham face Brentford and Fulham are to host Chelsea. Meanwhile, Scotland can reach the knockout stages of the World Cup for the first time in their history this evening. They face 2022 semi-finalists Morocco with a 1-0 win over Haiti in the first game, leaving them in a good position to advance from the group stage. Kick-off is in Boston at 11 o'clock Irish time tonight. Meanwhile, in Gaelic games, Tyrone will look to make it back-to-back All-Ireland minor football deciders this evening. The Red Hand County take on Kildare at Breffni Park in the first of this year's semi-finals. The winner of tonight's tie will face one of Cork or Derry, who play their game tomorrow. And finally, racing, Libertango has won the opening race on day four of Royal Ascot. The Coronation Stakes is the feature Group 1, with Aidan O'Brien's Precise the favourite.
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Bill Medley, Jennifer Warnes together. I've had the time of my life. It's Midwest Friday afternoon. Happy Friday to you. Welcome to the weekend. I want to shout out Tricia. Hiya, Tricia. Tricia Brown. We mentioned your weekend plans. Tricia's looking forward to spinning a few turntable tunes. Nice one, Tricia. Going to be opening up the club. Studio 57, here we go. And a dip in the ocean. What more could you ask for over a weekend? Spinning tunes and a nice little dip in the ocean. Which brings me nicely on to an email that came into the show from Fintan and all the crew at Galway Simon Community. And they're calling on people to rise with the sun this coming Sunday and come together in solidarity. They're having a take a dip at dawn this summer solstice. Begins at 4:20 a.m. on Salt Hill Beach this, well, you could say Saturday night into Sunday morning. And a very special sunrise gathering. It's all to raise vital awareness and funds, indeed, for people facing homelessness across Galway, Mayo and Roscommon. So before you take what will be an invigorating dip, you'll be guided through gentle warm-up exercises and some grounding yoga. So they'll have all the team there, and it's suitable for beginners and people of all ages, and create that calm and that connected start to the morning. And then after the dip, everybody, welcome back to the shore for a well-earned treat. Galway Simon's own coffee van. I love the name of the coffee van. 79G. That's what they've called it. That's a great name, isn't it? And you can have some warm tea and coffee and refreshing smoothies from Innocent. And they're going to have draws for great prizes as well. So it might be something you're interested in. And that's the Salsas Dip. Late night, Saturday night into Sunday morning for what would be the longest day of the year. If you want more details, you can head over to galwaysimon.ie. Just wanted to give that a mention. Fair play to all the team for all they do. Alison, Annie, Delaney from Ballandine on their way to lovely Enniscrone for the weekend and their holidays. Can you play Spania? Call me. I'll tell you what, we'll do it next after Stereo Love on the Late Late Lunchbox. Edward Meyer.

0: is Spania, that's called me. Alice and Annie on their holidays, off to Enniscrone. Have a great weekend. Enjoy it. I want to give a shout out to Kathy, Jenna and Roisin. They're out for the day spinning around and listening into the tunes on Midwest. Best of luck, Ricky and Margaret Geraghty and all the staff. They're opening their new deli at the all-new Healy's XL in Barnatrap. And to all the crew at Healy's today, Joe Keeley from Claremorris, I mentioned for you as well. And a big shout out and a happy 10th birthday, Connor Connolly. Good round yourself, Connor. Loves listening into the quiz on Midwest. And Connor's from Crossmolina. And that's him. We had lots of love. Mommy, Daddy and your sister Chloe. And we're going to be playing the quiz in a few minutes' time. Right now, broadband tips.
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0: 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Appliances, TVs, sofas, furniture, you name it. And we're playing for the €250 voucher giveaway right now. This is it. One last chance. One last chance. Otherwise, we're going to have a tiebreaker. Our two contestants, top of the leaderboard, are going weak at the knees as we speak. Kind of am myself. It's a bit nerve-wracking, the old tiebreakers. Anyway, it might not happen. We could have a very late Friday steal if our next contestant gets the winning score. They win the voucher. Simple as that. 087 900 41 41. Send that message in if you'd like to win £250. Get something nice for the house or for yourself. And we're going to be playing the game shortly. So just the word quiz, pop your name, wherever you are listening, you're more than welcome to take part. Back with the Beatles.
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2: 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Keeping homes warm since 1987.

0: One from the Beatles on Midwest. Baby, you can drive my car. Amble on the way in a sec. First of all, let's do this thing. Here we go.
1: It's the Beat the Alphabet Quiz.
0: Two contestants, top of our leaderboard. Is it going to be a tiebreaker? Or will Cian Roddy come in with the Friday steal? Cian is hoping to win this. Hi, Cian.
2: How are you, Cora?
0: How are you?
2: Good.
0: Come on, yourself. You were telling me you're working hard.
2: Yeah, out here in Headford.
0: And what are you working at, Cian? What's up? What are you at?
2: Blacklaying.
0: Good man. Good man yourself.
2: It was bad this morning now, but the weather's turned round rapidly.
0: Oh, good. That's good to hear. Who's helping you out of the block lane?
2: My uncle, Pat, here.
0: Fair play. You getting on good?
2: Yeah.
0: You need a nice few dry days for that kind of work, Cian.
2: Oh, yeah. Tomorrow as well. Promise great.
0: It is. Promise good. And Sunday and next week as well. So you'll be flat out. You'll get some great work done. Brilliant. What are you doing for the weekend then? You working as well over the weekend?
2: Yeah, working Saturday and then going out Sunday for my teeth for Father's Day.
0: Oh, good man. Lovely. You better give your dad a mention so ahead of Father's Day.
2: Yeah. John Roddy.
0: Lovely. So you'll have a bite to eat with Dad on Father's Day. Nothing like it. Fair play to you. All right, Cian, you'll well deserve it after all the work. Anyway, all the block laying. Cian, only you can avoid us having a tiebreaker here. Our two contestants, I know, are glued to their radio that got 12 points earlier on during the week. So that's your target score, Cian. That's where we're at. If you can manage 12 or more, in with a chance of winning that voucher from the N17. All righty, Cian. Good luck. Wishing you the best of luck. L for Laura is the letter that came out earlier on. So answer as many as you can and don't hang around, Cian. That's my advice to you. Shout pass if you don't know one.
2: Yeah.
0: All right, let's go. 40 seconds, L words. This John was one of the Beatles.

0: Lennon.
1: An area of mown grass in a garden or park.
0: Lawn.
1: A yellow oval citrus fruit.
0: Lemon.
1: The smallest county in Ireland.
0: Louth.
1: A tower to warn ships at sea.
0: Lighthouse.
1: Bread that is sliced evenly and sold in a package.
0: Loaf.
1: The capital city of Portugal.
2: Lisbon.
1: The words of a song.
0: Lyric.
1: A device to secure a door, window or building. La. A quiet song to help a child fall asleep.
0: Lullaby.
1: A person employed to decorate a garden with trees and shrubs.
0: Landscaper.
1: A toy consisting of interlocking plastic blocks.
0: Toy. Lego.
1: Excellent. What was your uncle's name again, Cian?
0: Pat.
1: Come on, Pat. And fair play to yourself, Cian, there as well. Do you know, this could be close. We'll count up. We need 12. How many did we score? 1, 2, 3, 4, 5, 6, 7, 8, 9, 10, 11, 12 points, Cian, you got. Oh, I don't believe it. So you're still in it, Cian, but now we've got 3. 2 has now become 3, okay? So unfortunately, we cannot take 3 people on together. So we're going to have a little in-studio draw, Cian, after we play Amble. And you've a 1 in 3 chance of being our winner today. All right, Cian, you can take a break from the block lane. Pat, I'm sure, will be okay with that.
0: Yeah.
1: Good luck in the draw, Cian. We'll have it after this song. Good luck. Thanks, Cian.

0: Brand new music on Midwest. That's Amble. That's called Moral Victory. All righty, so Cian played a blinder, didn't he? Here we go. We have got three contestants all in with a chance of winning. So Cian, Roddy and Hedford joined the party with us a couple of minutes ago. Stephen Lavelle got 12 points during the week. Yesterday, Maria O'Brien got 12 points. Maria was online and had picked out the item she wanted before she even got top of the leaderboard. So Stephen, Maria and Cian. Patrina has come in on the show with us. Hi, Patrina.
1: Hi, Porrick. How are you?
0: Thanks for joining us.
1: No bother.
0: I know you're flat out there. Okay, you have your envelope of goodies.
1: I do.
0: All right.
1: The three names.
0: Three names in the envelope. Excellent. Do you want to just give them a good jumble there?
1: I will. Yeah, no bother. Okay. Will I pick one?
0: Yeah, please do. And if you want to read out
1: the name. So today's contestant, Cian Roddy.
0: Oh, fantastic. All right, Patrina, thanks a million.
1: No bother. Thank you.
0: Cian, there you go. Excuse me. He's at the block laying at the moment. Hard luck, Stephen. And hard luck, Maria, as well. Cian, you've won it. €250 voucher for N17 Superstores. Thank you to the N17. Don't forget the sale, by the way. Says he, almost choking here on the mic. Oh. The sale starts at 6 o'clock this evening, and that's at the Milltown store. Congratulations, Cian. Just when

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13: It's winner takes all this weekend in the TG Carr All-Ireland Senior Ladies Football Championship. After defeat to Dublin a fortnight ago, Diane O'Hora's Mayo now head to the hills to face Donegal, knowing if they avoid defeat, they'll advance to the last eight and avoid a relegation battle. A spot in the All-Ireland quarterfinals is the prize for the winners, and the game is live on Midwest Radio from 1 o'clock. 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

0: That's Nick Kershaw then, Won't Let the Sun Go Down on Me. Midwest, Friday afternoon. Yep, big game tomorrow evening. What a weekend, actually, it's going to be. We're only at the preliminary quarter stage of the All-Ireland, and two of the favourites are already set to collide in Killarney. Kerry Armagh, you could say, been two of the standout watches of the year. It should be a cracking contest tomorrow. And could be fireworks as well in McHale Park. Mayo against Meath, shaping up to be one of the games of the weekend. I know a lot of the Mayo fans talking about the importance of midfield tomorrow, but it could be so, so close. And fingers crossed for the Mayo fans, and have a fantastic evening. And of course, if you're not going, it's live on Midwest. Big shout out for Johnny Burke in Clamorris, retired today from Ayr after many years of loyal service. And wishing a great health in your retirement, John. And many happy years ahead from all your past colleagues in Aircom.
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0: Let's do a quick fire Brain Buzz this evening. We want to send you along to Mayo Movie World. Toy Story 5, can you believe it? It's in cinemas from today. Originally hit the big screens back in the 90s, all those years ago. And Toy Story 5, where we're at now. And Disclosure Day, Spielberg's new film, that's showing as well. And we have a €50 voucher for Lydon's Lodge in Cong, a family-run restaurant to give away. Father's Day Sunday, don't forget. I'm not sure if they're fully booked, but you can always give them a call and tell them we sent you. And the Lydon family look forward to welcoming you to Lydon's Lodge Hotel. We have a lyric from 2008. We're going back to on this one this evening. My sign is vital. Pay my respects to grace and virtue. Give my regards to soul and romance. So that's what we're looking for. That's our jumbled up lyric this evening. My sign is vital. Pay my respects to grace and virtue. Give my regards to soul and romance. Can you name the song while we're playing The Killers? 087-900-4141. Best of luck.
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0: That's The Killers then, and Mr. Brightside. Did I confuse you enough? So, of course, our Brain Buzz song is also The Killers. And we played Mr. Brightside. Our Brain Buzz song, of course, was Human. We're going to pick a winner in just a second. Almost time to go time. Seamus and all the gang at Too Easy Furniture have been in touch with us to give a special shout out to everybody in Geraghty's Gala in Belmullet on the opening of their beautiful new deli. And we're all looking forward to getting a great feed from Seamus and all the team at Too Easy Furniture. They'll probably be in within the hour, I'd say. All at Geraghty's Gala. Congratulations. Hi, Porrick. Fair play to that young lad that was on the quiz. He's an intelligent lad and not afraid of work. He'll get plenty of work, that's for sure. He's block laying away there. Plenty of work he'll get. Galway John, anyway. Enjoyed you winning on the quiz, Cian. He was our overall winner today. And our Brain Buzz winner, well done everybody that got the correct answer, The Killer's Human. It's Michelle Hennelly from the Neil. You've won the €50 voucher for Lydon's Lodge in Cong. Have a lovely meal for yourself, Michelle. Bring a friend with you. And you've got invites to enjoy the movies as well. Just before we go, Denise in Chicago has enjoyed the show with us this afternoon. Hope you're keeping well, Denise, and all in the Windy City. That's it. We're done for this week. Back Monday, 1:30 until 4:00 on the Late Late Lunchbox. Have a great weekend. Take care. Brendan's on the way on the live drive.
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13: Good afternoon, I'm Rowan Kelly. A senior Israeli official has confirmed a ceasefire has been agreed with Hezbollah as long as there aren't fresh attacks on Israel. Hezbollah told Reuters news agency it'll implement a pause in fighting. The ceasefire came into effect this afternoon. Continuing attacks in Lebanon had been holding up peace talks between the US and Iran. The jury at the trial of Jeffrey Donaldson have been sent home for the weekend and will begin deliberating again on Monday. The seven men and five women have spent around 7 hours considering the charges against the former DUP leader and his wife. Jamie O'Hara reports from Newry Crown Court.
14: Judge Paul Ramsey sent the jury home at around 3:15pm today and asked them to return to court on Monday morning to restart their deliberations. They deliberated for 3 hours and 10 minutes yesterday and around 3.5 hours today. Jeffrey Donaldson denies 18 charges of historic abuse against two alleged victims, while his wife Eleanor Donaldson has pleaded not guilty to 5 charges of aiding and abetting and faces a trial of the facts.
13: Thank you, Jamie. And still to come, almost 100 Labour MPs in Britain are calling for Keir Starmer to stand down.
15: Summer's here. A perfect time to enjoy the beauty of our island. But with this comes responsibility. Littering and dog fouling blight our countryside, harm wildlife, and ruin our streets, parks, and beaches. It costs us all. Plus, you could be fined. So, Ireland, let's play our part. No littering, no dog fouling. It's our country, our waste. Let's do the right thing. Remember, bin it or bring it home. Brought to you by the Government of Ireland.
13: Almost 100 Labour MPs are now calling on Keir Starmer to stand down, as we're told Andy Burnham wants to become Prime Minister in early September. He's won the Makerfield by-election to secure a return to Westminster. But the British Prime Minister said he'd fight any challenge for his job, with ex-Health Secretary Wes Streeting eyeing it up as well.
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13: In business news this afternoon, Flowgas is the latest utility provider to announce an increase in its electricity and gas prices from next month. Flowgas said that residential electricity bills for customers on its standard variable price plans will increase by nearly 11%, which equates to an increase of €4.11 per week. Residential gas bills for customers on standard variable price plans will increase by 11.8%, equating to €3.47 per week. Flowgas said the price hikes will apply only to customers on its variable price plans and will not impact customers currently on its fixed rate contracts. Meanwhile, shipping traffic through the Strait of Hormuz rose to its highest rate in 2 months after a deal to halt the US-Iran war, maritime trackers said today. A total of 25 commercial vessels crossed the newly reopened strait yesterday, the highest number since mid-April, according to data from tracking firm AXS Marine. Onto the currency markets, the euro is trading for $1.14 and it will also buy you 86 pence sterling. And the Dublin ISAAC, no movement there today, standing at €13,790.
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18: The weather forecast
19: with Connolly's Volkswagen Ballina, Sligo and Letterkenny, where ordering your 262 vehicle is easy at Connolly's.ie.
13: Well, it's still set to brighten up this afternoon with sunny spells and a few showers. Highest temperatures of 15 to 19 degrees still, with light to moderate southerly winds turning westerly. Meanwhile, tonight, largely dry with clear spells. Winds will be light and variable, and patches of mist or fog will form. Cooler and fresher than recent nights, with lowest temperatures of 7 to 11 degrees.
18: The weather forecast
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0: Friday afternoon. Hello once again and welcome along to the live drive. Hope to find you in tip-top form. It's a pretty nice day out there in between the showers. Hopefully we'll have a good weekend. Years and Years kicking us off, and that was King, especially for Margaret on the way home from work this evening. And also, hello to all the gang in Conroy Motors. They have been on to wish a huge congratulations to Ricky and Margaret Geraghty and family today, opening their new gala shop. And they said they have no doubt it will be a huge success. And that comes in from Michael and Mairead Conroy in Conroy Motors in Belmullet. Hello to all the gang there. Also want to mention two Zach Bryan tickets for sale for Sunday the 21st of June. If you'd like more information, call us here on 0818 3055. A big shout out to Vincent, Mary, Lucy, Mary Ann. They're working in a V in Westport. Maybe something nice for them, why not? Friday afternoon. Our text and WhatsApp number 0879 141 41, and as always that is thanks to our good friends at Connolly's Pub and Restaurant, just off the famous Times Square in New York City. Time to get us up and running with a fun fact and the world's oldest working clock. The clock is at Salisbury Cathedral Clock. Dates back to 1386, making it the oldest working mechanical clock in the world. And remarkably, it's been ticking away there for more than 600 years, surviving monarchs, wars, technological revolutions, and of course it spans countless generations. Not your normal clock though, unlike modern clocks, it has no clock face. It was originally designed to simply ring a bell at a set time to help people in the local area know what time it was. Kind of amazing when you imagine buying something in 1300s, still not having to replace the battery. I think I'm getting down to about 4 months in the one in the kitchen. Might have a chat with him. See, could have come up with something. Here with the live drive, Friday. Good to have your company.
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0: Live drive on Midwest Radio, Friday afternoon with Somber Homewrecker, especially for Raymond in Clarenbridge. 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
0: That is your safe driving tip for this afternoon, and we want to play a special request for Lorna, who's on the way to Westport looking forward to the weekend. Right, a good news story. A cyclist has just smashed the Europe length record by 3 full days. And it's quite an amazing story just hitting the screens today. Ultra endurance cyclist Dr. Sarah Ruggins has broken the outright world record for cycling the entire length of mainland Europe. That is a long way. I got hard enough to fly it. She completed the grueling 6,000-kilometre journey from Spain to the northern tip of Norway in an incredible 13 days, 20 hours and 27 minutes. Here's the one the women love. Beating the previous male hell record by over 3 days. And what makes this story absolutely remarkable is she only took up cycling 3 years ago, after recovering from a rare neurological disease that briefly left her unable to use her limbs. What an amazing story that is. So Dr. Sarah Ruggins now holds the record for the quickest time getting across Europe.
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0: Live Drive, taking you into the weekend. Aha, take on me, especially for Liam. As always, good to have you along with us in Ballyhadrin this afternoon. And also, congratulations and the very best wishes to PJ Patton. Hello to you, PJ. I believe you're going to take it easy for a while. He's on the retirement from the ambulance service in Ballina today. Wishing you health and happiness. That comes in from Gráinne and all the gang. Wishing you, PJ, all the best in the retirement. And take it easy for a while. Why not? 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With thanks to everybody at Sean's Bar and Kitchen, New York City, where an Irish welcome is always there waiting for you. More next.
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0: 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And that was the Broken Hills. I think she did extremely well in the X Factor, or was it Britain's Got Talent? One of those competitions. But we haven't heard from her for quite a while. But that was a big single for her, The Broken Hills. 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
0: 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So Korea's just wrapped up its, it's probably one of the most unusual competitions in the world. I don't know who dreamt it up. It's called the Space Out Competition, and the winner was crowned this week. The competition just wrapped up, and the rules of the event are pretty insane. So contestants must sit completely still for 90 minutes. During which time they're not allowed to check their mobile phones, talk, even have a bit of a joke, laugh, or fall asleep. And you have to sit there for 90 minutes. And every 15 minutes, the person's heart rate is checked. And the person with the lowest and the most stable heart rate is the winner. As I said, it's an unusual competition. And this year's winner was the very stressed out local retail manager, who beat over 100 people who took part in the competition to achieve, I suppose you could say, the ultimate zen. Yep. Now, they're famed, actually, aren't they, Korea, for coming up with weird competitions, but that is certainly one of the most unusual ones. Live Drive Friday.
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0: Classic Garage on the live drive on Midwest Radio. Tom Dunn and his band, Something Happens. Take a parachute and jump. Tom, of course, still going strong. DJ on national radio. Right, Jamie has been on to me and he's playing it a bit cute. He says, could you please wish Mary Dolan lots of fun tomorrow on her hen party? And that comes in from all the girls. But Jamie hasn't told us where Mary Dolan and all the girls are off to, so we can't even warn them. Normally we'd be warning Westport, watch out for Mary Dolan and the girls, or telling them in Carrick and Shannon they're on the way, just to give them time to prepare. But Mary, have lots of fun, and all the girls on the hen party tomorrow. Play it safe. 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
0: Live Drive on Midwest Radio. I have to say hello to Cahill in Knockmore this afternoon. And big news, Michael Joe and Catherine Barrett were the visitors. Mm-hmm. The nephew, Connor Barrett, and his lovely wife, Tracy, are visiting them from New York to Toronto. So hello to Connor Barrett and all the Barretts there. Brandon Flowers, Crossfire.

0: Brandon Flowers on the live drive. Of course, the lead singer of the band The Killers, that is from his solo career. Please wish my wife a happy anniversary today and wish my mum a very happy birthday as well. Doesn't actually say who that is for, but maybe they might text us in and tell us exactly who it's for. Right. Let's get you up to date with the traffic situation.
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0: Traffic is busy in Clare Morris this afternoon. Mound Street in Clare Morris and the Kilcoman Road extremely busy. Also Westport, very, very heavy traffic in Westport this afternoon. Newport Road is busy. Mill Street in Westport. And also very heavy on the way into Westport from the Castlebar side. Moving to Ballina, Lord Edward Street, James Connolly Street and on Tone Street in Ballina. Extremely busy. If you're heading to Galway, Clare Galway, very backed up there this evening. And the Lanesborough Road in Roscommon, heavy, heavy traffic on the N4 in Carrick on Shannon, both sides in from Sligo and out towards Longford. Temple Street in Sligo, Ballisquay in Sligo and John Street in Sligo, extremely busy. We'll have more traffic and travel for you in the next hour. And as always, if there's something on the roads, do let us know. 0818 3055, or you can text us on 0879 400 41 41.
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0: 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Taking us there, the Kingfisher, with The Sun Will Never Settle. 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You're with the live drive.
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18: A very good evening. I'm Rowan Kelly. Local headlines on the way very shortly, but first a look to the latest weather forecast for Connacht. Largely dry this evening and clear tonight with clear spells. Winds will be light and variable, cooler and fresher than recent nights, with lowest temperatures of 7 to 11 degrees. Meanwhile, isolated showers are possible tomorrow morning, but otherwise it'll be dry with sunny spells. Highest temperatures of 15 to 19 degrees, coolest near the west coast, with light to moderate westerly or variable winds. And coming up on Evening Edition from 5:30, Enoch Burke's application for panel chair examining allegations of misconduct against him to step aside has been refused. Local MEP says new report highlights the need for Ireland to improve water quality if nitrates derogation is to be kept. After 125 years, Westport's post office will have a new home on Monday morning. Fianna Fáil councillor Annie May Reap outlines her goals as she is elected Ballina Municipal District Cathaoirleach once more. Series of events planned in Foxford this coming weekend to mark the 249th anniversary of Admiral Brown's birth. And in sport, Mayo senior ladies football manager Diane O'Hora names her team for winner-takes-all clash with Donegal tomorrow. All these stories and more on the way from 5:30.
0: 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Or I could just live in the shed till you're back on Sunday.
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21: 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John purchased a book from O'Toole Supervalue in Tuam. Rosemary Henry from Torla Strand. Rosemary purchased a book from Eurospar in Swinford. And Carl Stevens from Lewsburg. 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They get €100 each. 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Today's numbers are once again 77, 63, 6, 75, 53, 45, 25, 32, 16, and 83.
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0: 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Bruno Mars with the lazy song. Welcome back to the second part of the program. It is the Live Drive until 5:30. Brendan with you until then. Our text and WhatsApp number 087-900-4141. But thanks to Sean's Bar and Kitchen, next to the Rockefeller Center, New York City, where Irish hospitality is always on the menu. Bit of sad news for you though. One of the most famous trees in the world is no longer. If you're a fan of folklore, it's a bit heartbreaking for you. The legendary Major Oak Tree in Sherwood Forest, the absolute icon famed for supposedly sheltering Robin Hood and his merry men, has officially passed away. Conservationists said, confirmed the tree, which has stood for more than 1,200 years, has completely failed to sprout a single leaf this spring. And experts say it's a mix of a couple of things: climate change, heat waves, and two centuries of millions of tourists walking around the famous roots of the tree, compacting the soil until it was basically hard as concrete. Only good news is they're not going to touch it, they're going to leave it standing for however. But the most famous tree of the world, unbelievable, 1,200 years it's been standing. Okay, it's time for us to head to the Vinyl Vault for our all-time classic.
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0: Our all-time classic there. I have to say hello to Margaret celebrating the birthday today, and also want to wish Robert a happy anniversary. Many more to come. That comes in from Susan this afternoon. And speaking of things happening this weekend, of course, more World Cup action. But I haven't heard any great songs to come out of it this year so far. But let's take one from the last World Cup, Shakira.

0: It was officially the World Cup anthem for the year 2010. That is Shakira. Waka waka. Time for Africa on the live drive. As I said, I'm still waiting for that big song of 2026. One might come yet. Live drive on Midwest Radio. Don't forget, evening edition on the way at 5:30 for all the latest local news and sport and business news for right across the region. 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
5: North Connacht Underground Cable Project. Trenching and ducting works will continue on the N5 eastbound at Swinford and westbound on the N5 at Ballyhadreen. A contraflow traffic management system, including an advisory speed limit of 65 km per hour, will be in place for all the works. Road users are asked to please adhere to the reduced speed limits throughout the works area. Due to reduced overall road width, the hard shoulder will be closed for both pedestrians and cyclists for the duration of the works. Trenching works will also continue on the N26 between Foxford and Swinford in Callow. These works will be completed under a lane closure and temporary traffic lights. Trenching works will commence on the L1321 Church Road in Carrow Kirbley. These works will be completed under a road closure with a local diversion in place via Atty Mass. Ballina to Swinford traffic is advised to use the N26. GMC would like to thank all road users for their continued cooperation with the works.
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0: Traffic is heavy on the New Street in Ballinrobe this afternoon. Newport Road out of Westport Mill Street and Westport Lord Edward Street in Ballina. It's busy James Connolly Street in Ballina and Kevin Barry Street also in Ballina. And it's busy on the Circular Road there. If you're heading to Galway, the best thing is to avoid Clare Galway. It's extremely busy there this afternoon. It's busy on the Lanesborough Street in Roscommon. Heavy on the N4 into Carrick on Shannon. And in Sligo, it's busy on Temple Street, Ballaskey and John Street. And finally, usual delays in the Newport area this evening due to the ongoing road works there.
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0: Alrighty then, that is our lot on the programme. Do hope you enjoyed the show this afternoon. Hopefully you can join us on Monday. We'll do it all over again. On the way, Rowan Kelly with the Evening Edition. He's had the latest local news, sport and business news from right across the region. And then if you're a fan of country music, well, you cannot miss Eamon Kelly on the Nice and Easy programme from 6 until 9 o'clock. That is our lot. Hopefully you can join us, as I said, on Monday. Have a cracking weekend. Take care.
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7: Enoch Burke's application for panel chair examining allegations of misconduct against him to step aside has been refused. Local MEP says new report highlights the need for Ireland to improve water quality if nitrates derogation is to be kept. After 125 years, Westport's post office will have a new home on Monday morning. Fianna Fáil councillor Annie May Reap outlines her goals as she is elected Ballina Municipal District of Harlech once more. Series of events planned in Foxford this coming weekend to mark the 249th anniversary of Admiral Brown's birth. And in sport, Mayo senior ladies football manager Diane O'Hara names her team for winner-takes-all clash with Donegal tomorrow. All these stories and more on the way very shortly, but first it's time for this evening's death and funeral notices. The death has occurred of Jerry Carthy, Main Street, Castlebar and Santa Fe, New Mexico in USA. Remembrance Mass in the Church of the Holy Rosary in Castlebar tomorrow at 1:30. Kathleen Conlon, Thomas Street in Kilchimock. Reposing at O'Hora's funeral home in Kilchimock this evening until 7 o'clock. Funeral will arrive at the Church of the Holy Family in Kilchimock tomorrow for Requiem Mass at 12 noon, followed by burial in Kilkenure Cemetery in Kilchimock. John Conroy, Turin, Kilmaine and formerly of Reading, Berkshire in England. Reposing at Cummins Funeral Home in Ballinrobe on Sunday evening from 4:30, with removal at 6 o'clock to St. Patrick's Church in Kilmaine. Mass of the Resurrection on Monday morning at 11:30, with the funeral proceeding to the new cemetery in Kilmaine.

Martin Derrig, Dromore, Clogher and Claremorris, and formerly of Westport, suddenly at the Mater Hospital. Remains reposing at his home on Sunday evening from 5 o'clock until 8. Funeral mass in Ballintubber Abbey on Monday at 1 o'clock with burial afterwards in the adjoining cemetery. Beatrice Bridget Grimes, ní Gallagher, formerly of Tavern of Glass, Midfield in Swinford and Southgate, London, peacefully at the Azalea Court Nursing Home in Enfield. Reposing at the Co-op Funeral Care, 347 Green Lanes in London on Thursday the 2nd of July, with removal to St Monica's Church, Stonard Road in London. Funeral mass on Friday morning, the 3rd of July at 11:30, followed by burial at Islington and St Pancras Cemetery. Mark Henry, Fellgate Tyne and Wear and formerly of Clonacana in Swinford, at the Royal Victoria Hospital in Newcastle. Funeral mass in Our Lady Help of Christians Church in Swinford on Monday morning at 11 o'clock, followed by burial in Kilcunduff Cemetery. Teresa Killeen, ní Collins, Caronaden, Ballyhonus, peacefully at the Ave Maria Nursing Home in Turin. Reposing at the home of her daughter, Mary Killeen Timoney, Caronaden, this evening until 8 o'clock. Arriving at St. Joseph's Church in Ahamore tomorrow for funeral mass at 3:30, with burial afterwards in the local cemetery. Gertie Lohan, ní Curry, Rathbone Road in Castlebar and formerly of Clunlee in Knock, peacefully at the Sacred Heart Hospital. Reposing in Cody's funeral home in Castlebar on Sunday evening from 5:30 until 7 o'clock. Removal from her home on Monday morning at 10:30 to the Church of the Holy Rosary in Castlebar, arriving at 11 o'clock for Requiem Mass at 11:30. Burial afterwards in the Castlebar New Cemetery and house private, please. Kathleen Catherine Mannion, ní McNicholas, Holly Hill in Castlebar, peacefully at home. Reposing at the Ballyhane Community Centre on Sunday evening from 5 o'clock with removal at 7 to her home. Removal from her home on Monday morning at 10 o'clock to St Patrick's Church in Ballyhane for Requiem Mass at 11 o'clock. And burial afterwards in the Ballyhane Cemetery. Joe McNamara, Burrish in Irishtown, suddenly. Reposing at Carey's Funeral Home in Ballindine this evening from 6 o'clock with removal at 8 to the Church of the Holy Family in Irishtown. Funeral Mass tomorrow morning at 11 o'clock followed by burial in the Irishtown Cemetery. Sean O'Boyle, Larrigan Boyle in Ballyhonus, peacefully at his home in his 95th year. Reposing at the family home this evening until 7 o'clock. Funeral will arrive to St. Margaret Mary's Church in Bacon on Saturday tomorrow for funeral mass at 12 noon and burial afterwards in Ballyhonus Cemetery. Margot O'Shea, ní Tierney, Gleb Street, Castlebar Road in Ballinrobe, peacefully in the Mayo Hospice. Reposing at St. Joseph's Funeral Home in Ballinrobe tomorrow evening from 4:30 with removal at 6 o'clock to the family home. Funeral cortege will arrive at St. Mary's Church in Ballinrobe on Monday morning at 11 o'clock for Requiem Mass at 11:30, with the funeral proceeding to the new cemetery in Ballinrobe. And house private, please. Jimmy Owens, Tunna in Carracastle, peacefully at Bailey's Nursing Home in Tubbercurry. Removal to St. James's Church in Carracastle on Saturday evening tomorrow, arriving at 6 o'clock. Funeral mass on Sunday at 12 noon, followed by burial in Carracastle Cemetery. Teresa Parsons, ní Ginty, Clunclevra in Calasar and formerly of Tonroe in Carracastle, peacefully in her 96th year at the Sunnis Nursing Home in Knock. Teresa will repose at the Horkin Funeral Home in Charlestown on Sunday evening from 4:30 until 6:30, followed by removal to St. James's Church in Carracastle. Funeral mass on Monday at 10 o'clock in Carracastle Cemetery. May Shevlin, ní Carey, Briska in Banner Eris, peacefully at the Mayo University Hospital in her 94th year. Remains reposing at Daly's Funeral Home in Banner Eris this evening until 7 o'clock, with the funeral arriving to the Church of the Sacred Heart in Banner Eris at 8 o'clock. Funeral mass tomorrow morning at 11:30 with burial afterwards in Banner Eris Cemetery. And house private, please. Yvonne Towie,
Lavey Manor in Charlestown, peacefully. Reposing at the Horkin Funeral Home in Charlestown this evening from 5:30 until 7:30. Removal from her home tomorrow to St. James's Church in Charlestown for funeral mass at 1:00, followed by burial in the adjoining cemetery. Ambrose Martin Walsh, Stockton-on-Tees in England and formerly of Cullen House, Gartgarve in Kilchimock. Peacefully in the James Cook University Hospital in Middlesbrough. Reposing in O'Hora's funeral home on Main Street in Kilchimock on Sunday evening from 6:00 until 8:00. Arriving to the Church of the Holy Family in Kilchimock at 8:15. Funeral mass on Monday at 12 noon, followed by burial in Kilkenure Cemetery. And Richard Ritchie Walsh, Liverpool, England, and formerly of Mount Taff, County Sligo and Bunnyconlon. Peacefully in Clatterbridge Hospital in Liverpool. Requiem Mass in Our Lady of Martyrs, Roman Catholic Church, Croxteth in Liverpool on Tuesday, June the 30th at 12 noon, followed by burial in Allerton Cemetery in Liverpool at 1:30. And that concludes this evening's funeral notices. Midwest Radio extends sympathy to the family and friends of the deceased. May the souls of the departed rest in peace. All funeral arrangements are available to view on midwestradio.ie, where you can also leave a message of condolence. Thank you.

0: And you're very welcome back to Evening Edition. An application by Enoch Burke for the chair of the Teaching Council panel examining allegations of professional misconduct against him to step aside has been refused. The jailed schoolteacher's bid for the entire panel to recuse itself over what he claimed was a lack of independence has also been rejected. Chief reporter Barry White has more.
1: The Teaching Council's Fitness to Teach panel has ruled that Enoch Burke can receive a fair hearing and has rejected his claims that the inquiry lacks impartiality. The allegations against the jailed schoolteacher stem from complaints about his repeated attendance at Wilson's Hospital School in County Westmeath, despite court orders directing him not to do so. Mr. Burke sought the recusal of both the panel chair, Andy Pike, and the wider panel, arguing they were not independent. However, in a ruling delivered this morning, the panel found that both it and its chairperson are independent, impartial, and can continue to hear the case. Appearing remotely from Castlereagh Prison, Mr. Burke told the hearing it was a grave and monumental error that a man who supports the use of the pronoun they should chair the inquiry. Mr. Burke's microphone was then muted. The hearing has been adjourned to allow Mr. Burke time to consider the ruling.
0: Thank you, Barry. A local MEP says that a recent report from the Environmental Protection Agency shows that targeted action is needed to protect Ireland's nitrates derogation. The report shows that no major water quality improvements were achieved in 2025 and that standards are still unsatisfactory in many rivers and lakes, with excess nutrients from agriculture and wastewater comprising the biggest challenges. It found that 43% of rivers have nitrate concentrations that are too high. Independent Ireland MEP for Midlands Northwest, Kieran Mullooly, has said that the report is important as Ireland's ability to retain the nitrates derogation depends on demonstrating that water quality is being protected and improved. He has been given his reaction to the report to Midwest Radio's Scott Stevens.
2: Well, my first reaction is that the evidence from this EPA report makes it very clear. Going forward, we now need a targeted approach to dealing with the issue of water quality in the top half of the country as compared to the bottom half of the country. Because this report confirms that while there have been improvements in water quality in the Northwest and in the Midlands, regrettably, there has been a deterioration in parts of the South and the Southeast, where we have known for some time that the nitrates derogation was in trouble, so to speak. So what I am taking from this is the need for the EPA to work with local authorities and indeed with farmers to continue the improvements we are making in the Northwest and the Midlands and ensure we can continue to make progress there, while the EPA and the authorities in the South and the Southeast must deal with the problems they have.
3: And when it comes to dealing with these problems, and they're very serious problems, the quality of our rivers and our lakes, would the simplest solution not be to get rid of the nitrates derogation?
2: No, I don't agree. If you were to take that attitude at the moment, the farmers who are doing a good job in the Moy catchment area along Mayo and parts of Sligo and Roscommon would be penalised. I mean, they are continuing to perform well. Nitrogen concentrations are substantially lower in those regions than have been recorded in the south and the southeast. So I don't know why you would penalise farmers in County Mayo and in the northwest for the problems being experienced in the other half of the country. I take a different view. I think it's time that we made more of an effort to provide practical solutions. And what I'm talking about is, give a grant where a grant is possible for things like slurry storage, enforce tighter controls on fertilizer and slurry use in those parts of the southeast where you have to do it. And, it may be a thing that there will be at some stage a reduced derogation limit in that part of the country. But I cannot accept a situation where we'd lose the derogation because, as I say, you cannot penalise farmers in one end of the country for problems that are not only caused by farmers, I might add, but are also caused by municipality sewage schemes in some parts of the south and the southeast.
0: Local MEP Kieran Mullooly. Westport Post Office is relocating this weekend. The current office on the North Mall closed this afternoon at 3:30. It's set to reopen on Monday morning at 11 o'clock in Cavanagh Super Value on Shop Street in Westport. Customers can continue to access the full range of on-post services at the new premises. and OnPost wishes to apologise to customers for any inconvenience caused. Meanwhile, the L5849 Dorado Road in Westport will be temporarily closed to traffic on Monday from 8 o'clock in the morning until 4:30 that afternoon to facilitate road maintenance works. That was confirmed earlier today by Mayo County Council. There will be local and emergency traffic only for that time. Fianna Fáil councillor Annie Mae Reap has been elected as Cathaoirleach of the Ballina Municipal District. She was elected unopposed and succeeds Fine Gael councillor Jarlett Munley in the position. Councillor Reap outlined her goals and priorities to Midwest Radio News.
4: First of all, it's a great honour to be serving as Cathaoirleach. Our mayor is known, and it's a privilege that I'm now selected for the Ballina MD area. It's a great privilege, and I want to thank my proposer and seconder at our meeting yesterday to allow me to continue this role for the year. Well, I want to ensure that our, I'm a long time in the Ballina area. Ballina is my town, so I want to ensure that the town thrives and that it will continue. And I would hope to work closely with local businesses, my fellow councillors, officials and community groups. There's a lot going on at the moment in the town, and we're very proud of our achievements. But of course, we never have enough. So I want to be mayor for everyone. It's possibly very exciting 6 months ahead with the EU presidency, and I'll be liaising and working with our local minister, Dara Kaleri. There's a lot of nice projects in the pipeline, and I would like to see those committed. I'm one of those councillors that have forever, but you know, I've always have motions in before the meeting in Ballina, and I'd like to see achievements in a lot of those. May it be big or small, but I want to see them achieved. The entrance to the town now is looking very well. We've a lot of work done there. And as we say, we have a new sensory park almost completed. That's a fabulous addition to Ballina. There's lots happening. And it's, as I said, it's an exciting time. So I look forward to my year ahead. And can I just thank family and friends and supporters who have always encouraged me along the way and have always been very, very supportive to me.
0: Councillor Annie Mae Reap. Tomorrow marks the 249th anniversary of Admiral Brown's birth. The Foxford native served in the Argentine Navy during the wars of the early 19th century before his death in Buenos Aires in 1857. A series of events organised by Admiral Brown Society Foxford and Mayo County Council will take place in Foxford tomorrow. Margaret Riley from the Society has been given more details to Midwest Radio News.
5: Tomorrow, Saturday, the 20th of June, Foxford is looking forward to celebrating the 249th anniversary of the birth of Admiral William Brown and the annual Argentina Day celebrations in Foxford. We're looking forward to welcoming over 300 Argentinians to Foxford and representatives from the Argentine Embassy, Her Excellency Ana Laura Chachaza, and also from the Irish Embassy in Buenos Aires, Her Excellency Olive Hempenstall. It's a great occasion for us where we can honour the remarkable life and legacy of one of Ireland's most internationally celebrated sons. And I suppose this year we have Tom Gilligan on board with us and Neil Cruz from Mayo County Council. And they've been a great help to help us to keep this celebration going and indeed to extend it out to the wider world. On our social media, on Instagram at the moment, we've over 500,000 views on the event. As they say, the data doesn't lie. It's a really, really important event for Mayo and for Foxford and for our remarkable achievements and Admiral Brown, celebrating Admiral Brown's achievements and his friendship with the friendship between Ireland and Argentina.
0: And a North Mayo-based enterprise has earned accolades at this year's National Enterprise Awards. 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ACT attended the event representing Local Enterprise Office Mayo and is a social enterprise of architects, urbanists and policy specialists working to accelerate the green transition. ACT, which stands for Accelerate Change Together, specialise in regenerative design solutions by working with buildings and structures which are already standing. Examples of their work can be found on actstudio.com. One such example includes a retrofit template for bungalow bliss homes built from the 1970s onwards.
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0: Now in business news this evening, Flowgas is the latest utility provider to announce an increase in its electricity and gas prices from next month. Flowgas said that residential electricity bills for customers on its standard variable price plans will increase by nearly 11%, equating to an increase of €4.11 per week. Residential gas bills for customers on standard variable price plans will increase by 11.8%, equating to €3.47 per week. Flowgas said the price hikes will apply only to customers on its variable price plans and will not impact customers currently on its fixed rate contracts. Meanwhile, shipping traffic through the Strait of Hormuz rose to its highest rate in 2 months after a deal to halt the US-Iran war, maritime trackers said today. A total of 25 commercial vessels crossed the newly reopened strait yesterday, the highest number since mid-April, according to data from tracking firm AXS Marine. On we go to the currency markets. The euro is trading today for $1.14 and it will also buy you 86 pence sterling. And the Dublin ISAC, minimal movement there, 0.03% to stand at €13,790.
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6: The weather forecast.
9: With Connolly's Mercedes-Benz Galway and Sligo, where ordering your 262 vehicle is easy at connollys.ie.
0: Well, largely dry this evening and tonight with clear spells, winds will be light and variable, cooler and fresher than recent nights with lowest temperatures of 7 to 11 degrees. Meanwhile, isolated showers are possible tomorrow morning, but otherwise it'll be dry with sunny spells. Highest temperatures of 15 to 19 degrees, coolest near the west coast, with light to moderate westerly or variable winds.
6: The weather forecast
9: with Connolly's Cupra Sligo, where ordering your 262 vehicle is easy at connollys.ie.
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0: Now, starting off with ladies football this evening, the Mayo senior football manager Diane O'Hora has named her team to take on Donegal in the final round-robin game of the TG Cahir All-Ireland Senior Football Championship tomorrow afternoon. Fionnuala Collins of Kilmore Moy and Maeve Delaney of Ahamore come into the team for injured duo Fiona McHale and captain Ella Brennan. Tara Needham moves into the middle of the park while Sinead Walsh now captains the side from centre-forward. The game throws in at 1 o'clock tomorrow, Saturday, June the 20th, in Glenfinn in Donegal. And of course, it's going to be live here on Midwest Radio. So looking to that starting 15 for Mayo, Laura Brennan of Hollymount in goal. Fullback line, Burrish Shules, Lucy Wallace, Shireen El-Masri of Westport and Maeve Delaney of Ahamore. The halfbacks, Fionnuala Collins of Kilmore Moy. She will have Kilmavie's Linda Hanley and Knockmore's Hannah Reap alongside her. The midfield duo is Aoife Geraghty of Westport and Tara Needham of Lewisburg. The half-forwards, Maria Riley of Nafina, Sinead Walsh again captaining the side, representing Mikhail Rovers and Aoife Staunton of Westport. And finally, up top then, a duo from Kilmovie, two Caffrickies, Lisa and Sinead. They will have alongside them Clodagh Keane of Knockmore. And the full extended 30-player panel is available to view on the sports section of our website on midwestradio.ie. Now on to men's football. Andy Moore named his team earlier on for the All-Ireland preliminary quarter-final tomorrow with Meath. The side shows one change from the team that lost by a point to Tyrone last weekend. Hollymount Caramore's Stephen Cohen comes into the team at wing forward to replace Hugh O'Glocklin, who drops out of the matchday squad. John McMonagall of Castlebar Mitchells could make his championship debut from the bench. The game is live in full on Midwest Radio from 6.15 tomorrow with Stephen Grealis and Martin Carney. And our coverage is with thanks to Moran's Pharmacy on New Antrim Street in Castlebar. So looking to that starting 15 for Mayo now, Jack Livingston of Brafey in goal. The fullbacks, Jack Coyne of Ballyhonus, captaining the side. He will have with him Dunica McHugh of Castlebar and Gary Moore's Owen McGrail. The halfbacks, Ballina's Sam Callanan, Dave McBreen of Ballyhadreen and Enda Hessian of Gary Moore. Midfield, crossman line is Jordan Flynn and Jack Carney of Kilmina. The half-forwards, Paddy Durkin of Castlebar, crossman line is Conor Loftus and Stephen Cohen of Hollymount Caramore. And the full forward line, Kobe McDonald starting there to represent crossman line. Alongside him is Ryan O'Donoghue of Belmullet and Dara Byrne of Clare Morris. Just to let you know as well, to encourage male supporters to arrive early and get behind the team, the Clue Bay Pipe Band will perform at 5:15 tomorrow evening in Hastings Insurance McHale Park. The band will entertain supporters and help create a great pre-match atmosphere ahead of throwing at 6:15, building excitement for the game. So lots to look forward to tomorrow ahead of that Mayo clash up in Hastings Insurance McHale Park. Now, Mayo Camogie, the puck fad that takes place on Monday, the 22nd of June at 8 o'clock. The location is Adrian Freeman Memorial Park over in Turin. And as well as that, the Gaelic Masters football round 4 taking place tomorrow, the 20th of June, throwing down for 2 o'clock in Garrymore. Mayo are hosting Galway in that one. Meanwhile, looking to the club football scene in Mayo tonight in Division 1 of the Abbey Mayo Senior Leagues, we have Belmullet against Westport, Tabletoppers Ballina are away to Castlebar, Claremorris host Ballintubber, Crossbellina Deal Rovers are to play Garrymore, and Brafey are taking on Knockmore. All those underway from 8 o'clock, just over 2 hours' time there until throw-in for them. In Division 2, also 8 o'clock, a trio of games, Hollymount Carrimore are to play Mayo Gales, Charlestown Sarsfields take on Ahamore, and it's Ballinrobe who will play Moy Davitts. Also in Division 5 from 7:30, Ballycroy are to take on Tormacady. So plenty to look forward to there in those games. Looking to a bit of soccer as well this evening. Lots to look forward to in the Mayo Football League this coming weekend. For example, tomorrow, the Castlecourt Hotel Premier League, round 10 games. Strade and Foxford United are playing Castlebar Celtic from 6 o'clock. A half hour later then, in the Killing Sports Ground League 1, Banner Hibs are taking on Killala, while in the McDonald Construction League 2, round 10, three games underway from 6:30 tomorrow. Fahy Rovers are to play Ballyvari Blue Bombers, Westport United take on Conn Rangers, and Crossbellina are to play Glenhest Rovers. Plenty on Sunday as well, for example, the FAI Junior Cup round 5 from 2 o'clock, Castlebar Celtic are to play Park Villa, and in the Premier League on Sunday, four games there, Crossbellina host Swinford, Erie St. They have played Ballyhonus Town, Westport United are to play Stugborough, and it's Ballina Town who will face Ballyhane.
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0: And that's all from Friday's evening edition here on Midwest Radio. John Ryan is up next in the hot seat with Nice and Easy, all your favourite Irish and American country hits on the way. That's after this evening's family notices. But from all of us here on the news team, have a great evening and take care.
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1: Memorial Mass. Bernard Cullinan, Perth, Western Australia, and formerly of Churchfield in Knock. Remembrance Mass in the Church of St. John the Baptist in Knock this evening at 7:30. Also remembering his sister Mary Judge of Enniscrone. Monksmind Masses. Nora Lavelle, ní Fleming. Leeds in England and formerly of Clunkey Lane, Enniscrone, and Clunsha in Bunnyconlon. Monksmind Mass in Castle Connor Church this Saturday evening tomorrow at 8 o'clock. John Rowland, Blackrock Nursing Home, Foxford, and late of Pine Grove, Castlebar, and Gert Ross, Castlebar. Monksmind Mass in the Church of the Holy Rosary in Castlebar tomorrow evening at 6 o'clock. Anniversary Masses. Eamon Clark, Fohill, Carrimore, Lacken. First Anniversary Mass in St. Patrick's Church in Lacken tomorrow at 12 noon. Michael and Martin Diamond, Lorga Cloy, Clogher in Belmullet. 20th and 3rd Anniversary Mass in St. Joseph's Church in Binghamstown on Sunday morning at 10:30. Saoirse Duggan, Spotfield, Bacon in Claremorris. First Anniversary Mass in St. Margaret Mary Church in Bacon on Sunday morning at 11:30. Cullum Horkin, Airport Road in Charlestown. 6th Anniversary Mass in St. James's Church in Charlestown tomorrow morning at 10 o'clock. Father John Walsh, Ahamore. 2nd Anniversary Mass in St. Joseph's Church in Ahamore on Sunday morning at 11:30. Patrick Joseph Lally, Wings in Barnetraw. 1st Anniversary Mass in Our Lady of Lourdes Church in Glencastle on Sunday at 12 noon. Angela Moore, Carol Ree, Meelick in Swinford. 2nd Anniversary Mass in Our Lady Help of Christians Church in Swinford on Sunday at 12 noon. And Tommy Prendergast, Mount Pleasant, Clogher in Claremorris. 1st Anniversary Mass in St. Mary's Church in Carnican on Saturday evening tomorrow at 7:30. And that concludes this evening's Family Notices.
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1: 4 minutes after six on this Friday evening. Hello, good evening, and welcome to Nice and Easy from now until 9 o'clock. It's Eamon in for John.

0: That's right, and that is Shelley Wright. And one called Celebi goes to show you never can tell before that Julie Reeves kicking off What You Get Is What You See on a Friday evening here on Midwest Radio. It's Eamon in for John this evening on the Nice and Easy programme. I hope to have the pleasure of your company. Straight off, let me just say thanks to Rowan Kelly for Rowan in the newsroom and all he does there, and all indeed our news staff as well. Now, if you want to get in touch with us, and good evening if you happen to be listening to our local area franchise, you might be listening on the World Wide Web around Ireland, around the world. Around the world, you're very welcome. It is Friday evening. That's a good thing. A lot of you are going to be happy. A lot of you are probably motoring home at the moment after your week's work. So we wish you a safe journey home. If you want to get in touch with the programme, 087-900-4141. And that's thanks to everybody's favourite Irish pub in New York City. It's Conley's Pub and Restaurant. It's just off Times Square. Patsy's taking your calls on 0818-3055. Next up, it is, who have I picked to play a song from? Yes, it is indeed David James. Right after these.
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That is David James and a very recent song from him called The Girl from Connemara is the Only Girl for Me. Hello to John and Owen, to Dace and Sligo men, and they're domiciled in Telford in England, and they say up Mayo. Well, that's how you say the same thing. Okay, go. Now, let's see what we are going to do next. Oh yeah, how about this particular song for you? Back we go to the girls. And a great new one from Olivia Douglas. The boys are back in town. John and Owen, that is now.

0: That's a good one from Olivia Douglas. That is her brand new one and it's called The Boys Are Back in Town. Now, there's two stand tickets available for tomorrow's match between Mayo and Meath, and they're for sale at face value, unable to attend the match, and the person is selling at face value. So if you're interested, give us a call and we'll have a number here for to put you in contact with the person for that. Two stand tickets for tomorrow's match between Mayo and Meath. So there you are. Now, Eamon, would you please play Ladies Man or any Mick Flavin song, please? Looking forward to the show, says May. How are you doing, May? Good evening and a good Friday evening to you. It's Eamon in, of course, for John this evening. John was in for Eamon last evening. So we switched around a little bit. In. I think we call it Musical Chairs or something like that. Could you please play Rock Away Your Tears by Smokey from Pete in Ballinair? Well, I'll have a look for it, Pete. And if I can come up with it in the next few minutes, well, we certainly will do it for you. No problem whatsoever. It's 23 minutes after 6 o'clock, by the way.
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0: Right, keep the music going. Let's do this one. This is Old Hippie from the Bellamy Brothers.

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0: song from last year there from a very talented family indeed, the McConnells. That is Rachel and the County of Fermanagh.
1: Remember the gardening programme this Saturday morning 9 till 10 right here on Midwest Radio with myself and Viv Brennan. In this week's programme I chat to Viv about some of the important things that you can do in your garden over the next couple of days, like deadheading some of your favourite summer flowering plants, the importance of feeding all garden plants now. We also chat about sowing new lawns, planting new hedges and what to do in your garden to get a splash of colour this summer. 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

0: I think it's fair to say the name of that song is Rock Away Your Teardrops. That is Smokey. Pete in Ballinad requested that one, and it is a good song as well. Now, would anyone know if the dance in Ahagour Community Centre is going ahead tonight? Please let us know if you're in the organising committee, or if you happen to have the lowdown on that, you might be kind enough to let us know if the dance is going ahead in the Ahagour Community Centre tonight. Now, this is dedicated to all backseat drivers. You know them, telling you, it's all right, you can go now.
1: You can choose a channel when we're watching the TV. Oh, babe, it's okay.
0: Yeah, Shania Twain.

And you heard her straight from Shania Twain, "In My Care, I'll Be the Driver." That's solid advice. Nathan Carter's back with a big one again. Song entitled "What's Up" on Midwest Radio. It's nice and easy, and it's aiming in for John this evening.

Okay, then that is the brand new song there from part of it anyway, from Nathan Carter. It's called "What's Going On." Well, what happened there is Eamon pressed the wrong button, and that's what happened. But not to worry, not to worry. Anyway, the answer to the question that was asked earlier as is the dance going ahead in Ahoghaur tonight? It certainly is. It is certainly. It's a music, and the dance is definitely going ahead. And Fáilte Roimh is the message we got there. So there you are. No, and is going ahead. Barry Doyle instead of Effie Neal. So it's Barry Doyle that's taken to the stage tonight instead of Effie Neal. Here is Barry Doyle, by the way. This is called The Auctioneer.

Barry Doyle there, and the story of the auctioneer, and that is he's replacing Effie Neal tonight in Ahagour for the social dancing. But we have Effie Neal right here now. See, you're not cheated at all. Two for the price of one. Living my dream.

Yeah, living my dream on stage tonight, Ken. That is music from Effie Neal. Great stuff indeed from last year. It was last year. Camellias Egerton. A great remake of a hit from Lobo from the 70s. This is Me and You. A

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13: It's 7 o'clock. Good evening, I'm Clina O'Dwyer. British Transport Police are responding to reports two trains have crashed near Bedford in Britain. Emergency services, including fire and rescue crews, are on the scene. Thameslink says all lines are blocked between Bedford and Luton. The Irish presidency of the EU has been set the task of agreeing the European Union budget by the end of December. Ireland takes over the role next month. Leaders from the bloc held their final summit under the Cypriot presidency today. President of the European Commission, Ursula von der Leyen, praised their handling of budget discussions.
14: The skillful steer, the overview, the delivery, this was really fantastic. So many, many thanks for that. With the Irish presidency, with this foundation, the Irish presidency has a very good basis to start and to build on.
13: A court has heard medical staff went against all protocols to get blood to a young girl injured in an alleged stabbing as quickly as possible. 52-year-old Riad Bouchaker of no fixed address has pleaded not guilty to 8 charges relating to the alleged incident at Dublin's Parnell Square on the 23rd of November 2023. Emily Keegan has this report, which listeners may find upsetting.
15: When Dr. Mike Boyle arrived at the scene of this alleged incident from the Rotunda Hospital, he said he saw a team of medical professionals treating a little girl lying on the ground. He said when he approached them, he noticed the girl was grey and he felt for a pulse on her leg, but there was none. He told the jury blood was mobilised from the Rotunda lab and staff went against all protocols to get it there as quickly as possible. He said the decision was made for the child to be taken to Temple Street to be stabilised, and he asked a colleague to call the matter and see if they could send a heart surgeon to the children's hospital. When asked what he noticed about the girl's condition while at the scene, he said, "I thought she was dead." The jury also heard from advanced paramedic Killian O'Gneave, who said when he arrived on the scene, he became aware of 2 other children with injuries and he took over the care of a girl with a wound to her head.
13: The British Prime Minister, Keir Starmer, says he won't quit, despite almost 100 Labour MPs wanting him to. Andy Burnham's won the Makerfield by-election in Greater Manchester, giving him a seat in the UK House of Commons and paving the way for a leadership contest to be triggered. It's understood he wants to be a number 10 in early September. He secured more than half the vote yesterday. Voters have had their say.
16: All we want and are hopeful for is that our community now hasn't just been used.
17: I am actually probably one of the few Keir Starmer supporters as well, so I was in a right dilemma.
18: Personally, I would rather see Andy Burnham waited out till the next general election and then go for the leadership.
13: LBC presenter Nick Ferrari describes the win as seismic.
19: You got a 55% share of the vote. Even if you add the votes together of the two, if you will, right-wing parties, Reform UK and the usurper, the rather threatening Restore UK, they still don't get anywhere near him. This was an extraordinary vote. It was framed effectively as a mini-general election, if you will, that the Labour Party felt it needed a new direction.
13: Michael O'Leary is set to lead Ryanair for 6 more years. The company says his contract has been extended till 2032. It follows extensive engagement with Mr. O'Leary and Ryanair shareholders. His new deal includes a modest salary increase and capped annual bonus, as well as a buy option for shares. Mana drone delivery has stopped flying in Ireland over planning concerns. The company says it's moving focus to nations with developed regulations in the area, including the UK and US. Solidarity TD for Dublin West, Ruth Coppinger, has raised concerns about noise and privacy from drones in her area of Blanchardstown. She says they're not welcome in the community.
20: The reality is we already have deliveries taking place on electric bikes, on push bikes. That's how most of them take place. So the arguments about the environment just don't add up for me at all. And many people were losing their jobs as a result of this as well. So I don't think we should have these in residential areas because the impact is too severe.
13: Almost a quarter of people feel dread if the doorbell rings in their home. A survey by US Switch found 1/3 of young people refuse to use the bell. That's your news at 4 minutes past seven.
21: The weather forecast.
22: With Connolly's Audi, Ballina, Sligo and Galway. 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
23: It'll be largely dry this evening and tonight with clear spells. Winds will be light and variable, cooler and fresher than recent nights, with lowest temperatures of 7 to 11 degrees. And tomorrow, isolated showers are possible tomorrow morning, but otherwise it'll be dry with sunny spells. Highest temperatures reaching 15 to 19 degrees, coolest near the west coast, with light to moderate westerly or variable winds. The solar index for tomorrow is high or moderate for tomorrow, and also the pollen count is very high on tomorrow as well. So that's the weather for Connacht. The outlook then nationally, well, plenty of dry weather for the rest of the weekend, followed by showers at times next week, becoming warmer. That's the weather from MetAir, and on their website mep.ie, where you can also obtain a 7-day local and national forecast.
21: The weather forecast
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8: 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Thursday's daily prize was shared by John Hines from Tuam. John purchased a book from O'Toole Supervalue in Tuam. Rosemary Henry from Torlestran. Rosemary purchased a book from Eurospar in Swinford. And Carl Stevens from Lewsburg. Carl purchased a book from Corriboyle in Lewsburg. They get €100 each. Next week's snowball game is worth at least €6,600, and you can pick up your Radio Bingo books in the Ballina area at Hallahan's Newsagents, Clark's Newsagents and Gift Shop, Bookstand, Carr's Daybreak and Kane's XL. 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
1: Yes, indeed, it is Eamon in for John this evening. I can assure you that it is 7, 8 minutes after 7, not 8 o'clock, as I nearly tried to tell you going up to the
2: Midwest Radio Time Check with Oliver Kelleher, Castlebar Limited, your hygiene and catering cash and carry, and home of the West's famous trophy centre, now celebrating 50 years in business at Moaning Industrial Estate, Castlebar. 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
1: Now then, if you want to get in touch with the programme, you can do that on WhatsApp and text 087-900-4141. Brought to you by the famous pub just off 5th Avenue in New York, the one and only Kevin's Bar, for lively conversation, sports coverage and great food. The Galway boy kicking off the second hour, and I asked her for a dance.

Yeah, the Galway Boy there, and I asked her for a dance. A great old lively tune it is as well for all the dancers and the jivers. Now, this is dedicated to anybody that happened to be on their way to the Saddler's Inn in Boyle tonight in Roscommon, of course. Dedicated to John McNichol, is on stage, of course, and Declan Ernie, the Bold Declan. Here they are together from a year or two ago, and one called My Next Broken Heart.

0: John McNichol and Declan Nerney together, and that's one called My Nick's Broken Heart. There'll be no broken hearts in the Sadler's Inn and Boyle tonight. There'll be nothing but only good, mighty, mighty music. Next up, it is Lainey Wilson with a really, really lively tune after these.
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Wow, that is Lainey Wilson there and a song called Hang Tight Honey. Mighty stuff indeed. Hello to the Galway gang, and they're travelling home from work and wishing me a nice weekend. Well, I wish you the very, very same. This is the song you requested. I hope this is the singer you wanted doing it, because he does a mighty job. Desi O'Halloran, the late great. Come Down the Mountain, Katie Daly.

0: The great Desi O'Halloran there in the Sharon Shannon Big Band, and that is one called Come Down the Mountain, Katie Daly for the Galway Gang. Let's hope you enjoyed it.
1: This Sunday morning on Faith Alive, we'll mark Father's Day with special prayers, reflections and requests. We'll have details of the annual novena in honour of St. Maria Gorete, starting on June 28th in Colony Parish Church. And our special guest will be Bishop Kevin Doran, who will join us to talk about the Bishop's statement on the sacredness of human life. So do join us for Faith Alive this Sunday morning, starting at 9 a.m.
2: It's winner takes all this weekend in the TG Carr All-Ireland Senior Ladies Football Championship. After defeat to Dublin a fortnight ago, Diane O'Hora's Mayo now head to the hills to face Donegal, knowing if they avoid defeat, they'll advance to the last eight and avoid a relegation battle. A spot in the All-Ireland quarterfinals is the prize for the winners, and the game is live on Midwest Radio from 1 o'clock. 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
0: Yes, we're back again on 087-900-4141 is our WhatsApp and text number if you wish to get in touch with the programme. Quite a number of you have been doing that, and thank you indeed. And 087 in association, of course, with the crew at Riley's Public House in Piermount, New York, where every hour is a happy hour. Patsy is taking your calls as well on 08-18-3055. Now, more requests that have come into us and people getting in touch. Noel Glynn, please, Connemara Shore for Paul Gibbons in Claremorris. Good evening to you, Paul. Hope all is well with you. Good evening, Eamon. Any chance of... hello from Sonny Foxford. Love to hear something from Mick Flavin if possible. Thanks, Bridget. Enjoying the music. Well, Bridget, you shall, because you're going to hear a song that was requested earlier on called Ladies' Man. I'll be doing that as well. And hello to Pete in Ballina. And good evening, Eamon. How are you? Can you please play The Town of Dunmore by Noel, as it's been a while since we heard it. Thanks, and you're enjoying the show from the Tune Girls. Well, I have, you've been trumped by Paul Gibbons now, because in fairness, Paul hijacked me today, Claremorris, when he met me, and he asked me and he pleaded with me to please play that one. So if you let me off the hook for this evening, I'll play that one for you, and indeed for Paul as well, and all the Noel Glynn supporters, and there are many. Hi, Eamon, hope you're keeping well. I am. And can you please wish Thomas Maguire a very happy birthday? Well, he will for today. And please play anything from himself and Fiona, from Anne, Bridie and Marie. Enjoying the programme. Thank you very much indeed. Right. Let's keep going with the... I'll tell you what, the ad break has come up now, so we'll take the ad break first, and then we'll have music from Robert Mazzell right after that. So let's go with that now, and we'll be right back with Robert Mazzell and a song for Stacey Breen as well, called Two Step, right after these.
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0: Robert Mazzell, Stacey Bream together on a memory from last year called The Two-Step. 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

0: Great stuff there. That's Winona there, and Tell Me Why is the title of that particular one. It is 21 minutes away from 8 o'clock.
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0: Thankfully, the weather is taking up a little bit. Hopefully, it's going to be a little bit better as the time goes on. It's time to be in the garden. And this man will tell you all
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2: 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In this week's program, I chat to Viv about some of the important things that you can do in your garden over the next couple of days, like deadheading some of your favorite summer flowering plants, the importance of feeding all garden plants now. We also chat about sowing new lawns, planting new hedges, and what to do in your garden to get a splash of color this summer. 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
0: Now, a belated happy birthday is wished to Kay Carey, and looking forward to seeing them in Kay and the Country Stars in Tierney's on tomorrow night in Foxhall. Well, why wouldn't you be? Tom and Mary O'Rourke, and if you have something from them, it would be appreciated. Thanks a million. Okay, we'll see if there's something on the system for them. I'll see if there is Kay and the Country Stars. I don't know, but I'll certainly try to. If there is. In the meantime, here's a song that was requested a good while ago, and it's time to play it now. Or I'll be in the bad books, you know. Mick Flavin and Ladies Man.

0: Mick Flavin, he might be a ladies' man, but he's also a gentleman, and no doubt at all about that. Right now, we have an American country classic.
1: And now it's an American country classic on Nice and Easy.
0: Music as requested. Trying to forget, and this is Jim Reeves.
2: Trying to forget the thrill of holding you. Will I ever forget?

0: Yeah, he certainly did. Has some voices, the late, great Jim Reeves indeed, and all of the many, many songs he recorded in his veritably short lifetime. Just imagine if he hadn't been tragically taken, how much stuff he would have been continuing right into the 70s and into the 80s as well. But that's the way it went. But he left a wealth of marvellous music behind.
1: It's crunch time and knockout football in the men's All-Ireland Senior Football Championship. Following on from their dramatic late defeat in Omagh on Sunday, the Mayo senior footballers now welcome Meath to Hastings Insurance McHale Park for the preliminary quarter-final. A trip to Croke Park and a place in the All-Ireland quarter-final is on offer this Saturday evening, and the game is live on Midwest Radio from 6:15 with Stephen Grealish and Martin Carney. 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

0: Mary Conker, and this Boevna where the Yellow River flows now, ladies and gentlemen, it's the brand new song from the man himself, Seamus Moore, and this is Jack the Lad.
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9: Good evening, I'm Kino Dwar. Two trains have crashed south of Bedford in Britain. The East of England Ambulance Service says it's on the scene of a major incident, along with police, fire and rescue and hazardous response teams. Thames Link lines are blocked and East Midlands Railway suspended services to and from London to St Pancras for the rest of the day. The UK Transport Secretary says she's deeply concerned. Sky's Emma Birchley has more.
10: We heard from the British Transport Police at 5:41, who said that they were responding to reports of a collision involving two trains. We know this was a very busy time of the evening.
9: The Taoiseach is offering his support to European Council President Antonio Costa following a backlash over his decision to engage with Russia. It emerged this week a member of the President's team opened back-channel communication with the Kremlin, the first interaction between Vladimir Putin and the EU since Ukraine was invaded. The contentious issue was raised by reporters to EU leaders in Brussels today. Taoiseach Micheál Martin says he doesn't think it's a bad move.
11: So I trust Antonio Costa. Antonio Costa was very clear that Europe is not mediating and will not be mediating. But obviously, insofar as our European competences in the event of negotiations starting, he would obviously represent the Union. But there's some distance to go yet before we get there.
9: The Irish presidency of the EU has been set at the task of agreeing the European Union budget by the end of December. Ireland takes over the role next month. Leaders from the bloc held their final summit under the Cypriot presidency today. President of the European Commission, Ursula von der Leyen, praised their handling of budget discussions.
12: The skillful steer, the overview, the delivery, this was really fantastic. So many, many thanks for that. With the Irish presidency, with this foundation, the Irish presidency has a very good basis to start and to build on.
9: A court has heard medical staff went against all protocols to get blood to a young girl injured in an alleged stabbing as quickly as possible. 52-year-old Riad Bouchakar of no fixed address has pleaded not guilty to 8 charges relating to the alleged incident at Dublin's Parnell Square on the 23rd of November 2023. Emily Keegan has this report, which listeners may find upsetting.
13: When Dr. Mike Boyle arrived at the scene of this alleged incident from the Rotunda Hospital, he said he saw a team of medical professionals treating a little girl lying on the ground. He said when he approached them, he noticed the girl was grey and he felt for a pulse on her leg, but there was none. He told the jury blood was mobilised from the Rotunda lab and staff went against all protocols to get it there as quickly as possible. He said the decision was made for the child to be taken to Temple Street to be stabilised, and he asked a colleague to call the matter and see if they could send a heart surgeon to the children's hospital. When asked what he noticed about the girl's condition while at the scene, he said, "I thought she was dead." The jury also heard from advanced paramedic Killian O'Gneave, who said when he arrived on the scene, he became aware of 2 other children with injuries and he took over the care of a girl with a wound to her head.
9: Michael O'Leary is set to lead Ryanair for 6 more years. The company says his contract has been extended till 2032. It follows extensive engagement with Mr. O'Leary and Ryanair shareholders. His new deal includes a modest salary increase and capped annual bonus, as well as a buy option for shares. Mana Drone Delivery has stopped flying in Ireland over planning concerns. The company says it's moving focus to nations with developed regulations in the area, including the UK and US. Solidarity TD for Dublin West, Ruth Coppinger, has raised concerns about noise and privacy from drones in her area of Blanchardstown. She says they are not welcome in the community.
14: The reality is we already have deliveries taking place on electric bikes, on push bikes. That's how most of them take place. So the arguments about the environment just don't add up for me at all. And many people were losing their jobs as a result of this as well. So
9: that's your news at 8:04.
15: And in sport, World Cup co-hosts USA are just kicking off against Australia. The winner will advance to the knockout stages if they pick up all 3 points this evening. Scotland could also manage that same feat for the first time in their history later on. They face 2022 semi-finalist Morocco from 11. Closer to home, it's just getting underway between Bohemians and Dundalk in the League of Ireland Premier Division. 4 games are already underway. Drogheda United hosting Shelburne. Derry City have travelled to Galway. St Pat's are taking on Sligo Rovers. And Waterford are facing Shamrock Rovers. It's goalless across the grounds at time of going to air. Former England goalkeeper Mary Earps has joined the London City Lionesses. The 33-year-old joins after her departure from Paris Saint-Germain. In rugby, Leinster have stormed ahead against the Bulls in this year's URC final as it approaches the half-hour mark at Croke Park. Kanan Moody was sent to the bin for a deliberate knock-on after just 1 minute, and the Blues took full advantage. Tommy O'Brien and Rico Ioane have crossed the line to see Leo Cullen's side lead 12-0. Former Ireland head coach Joe Schmidt has named 3 uncapped players for the upcoming Nations Championship. Out-half Declan Meredith and locks Miles Amatasero and Lachlan Shaw could be in line for their first minutes for the Wallabies. They'll kick off their campaign against Ireland on the 4th of July in Sydney. In golf, Rory McIlroy is in a tie for 7th on day 2 of the US Open. However, he's 6 shots off leader Wyndham Clark. Graham McDowell and Padraig Harrington are also back out in the course on Shinnecock Hills, but are unlikely to make the weekend action. Earlier on, Shane Lowry finished up on 6 over par. At the Meyer LPGA Classic, Lauren Walsh is 1-under through 4 on day 2. That leaves her level par. Leona Maguire has also gotten her second round underway in Michigan and is level par as well. Cassie Porter and Lottie Bode lead on 9-under there. And in boxing, Katie Taylor has been labelled as one of the most important women athletes of all time. The Olympic champion was among those to receive an honorary degree from Trinity College Dublin today. She'll close the curtain on her career this September when she faces Flora Peely in a retirement fight at Croke Park. That's your news and sport. I'm David Seagrave. It's 8:06.
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18: Largely dry this evening and tonight with clear spells. Winds will be light and variable, colder and fresher than recent nights, with lowest temperatures of 7 to 11 degrees. And then for tomorrow, isolated showers are possible tomorrow morning, but otherwise it'll be dry with sunny spells. Highest temperatures 15 to 19 degrees, coolest near the west coast with light to moderate westerly or variable winds. The solar index for tomorrow is high, and also the pollen count is also very high for tomorrow. And that is the weather provided to us by Metair Ireland on their website, met.ie, and you can also obtain a more comprehensive forecast with a 7-day local and national forecast as well.
16: The weather forecast
17: with Connolly's Seat Sligo, where ordering your 262 vehicle is easy at connollys.ie.
16: The Community Pulse.
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1: Yes, well, it's Eamon in for John tonight on the Friday night. So if wherever you are, I hope you're happy, I hope you're well, and I hope you're enjoying the tune. 087-900-4141. And that is our WhatsApp and text number with the association with Riley's Plates and Pours in New York, where an Irish welcome always awaits you. Patsy now has gone home, and a safe journey, and indeed a peaceful evening to you as well, Patsy. And so we're just back to the WhatsApp and text. Let's kick off the third hour of the programme. Yes, indeed, with this particular one. Gretchen Wilson, song entitled Still Rollin'.

0: Sandy Kelly and Willie Nelson there, and the Bob Seger song Running Against the Wind. And before that, we had the starting off the third hour of the program, we had Gretchen Wilson and a song called Still Rolling. If you listen very, very carefully, I was tempted to play Bob Seger's Against the Wind. They are very, very similar. And particularly, I would swear that the piano player that played on Against the Wind with Bob Seger was the same piano player that played on the song there I played by Gretchen Wilson. But that's neither here nor there. We're not in the laboratory this evening. Hi, Eamon, and hope you're keeping well. And if you could play Sandy Kelly's Willie Nelson Against the Wind for Nicola and Charlie, and we have done that, and I hope you enjoyed it. Now, any chance, Eamon, you could play Theresa Marie's new song called Dingle Shore? Thank you. Yes, we'll get to that as soon as we can as well. And hello to PJ and Mary in Skibbard and Ballandine, tuned in and listening to the programme. Very, very good friends of mine for so long, and will be forever. And just as a matter of interest, if you ever wanted tea, you couldn't go to a better house. You wouldn't be in the door until they'd have hit you with the teapot straight away. And I don't mean physically, but you know, it's always a great house to go to. Anyway, let's see. We have a break to take, and then we have two fast ones. We have Tony Noon, and we have John Malloy. So that's what's coming up for you now, but I won't tell you in which order.
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0: Yeah, great entertainer is that man. That is Some Dark Hollow, and that is John Molloy. And before that, kicking off the third hour of the programme, If I Ever Leave This World, from Tony Noon. Great, great song. Well, not kicking off the programme, I have two other songs, but those are the lively ones. Anyway, 087-900-4141 if you want to get in touch with the programme. And that is with thanks to Sam's Bar and Kitchen, next to the Rockefeller Center in New York, where Irish hospitality is always on the menu. It's aiming in for John Ryan this evening on Nice and Easy. And John will be back in his position again next Friday night. And I'll be back on Monday evening. Of course, I'll be here as well on Sunday morning at 7 o'clock. Now then, here's two boys that'll be here tomorrow morning.
1: Remember, the gardening programme this Saturday morning, 9 till 10, right here on Midwest Radio with myself and Viv Brennan. In this week's programme, I chat to Viv about some of the important things that you can do in your garden over the next couple of days, like deadheading some of your favourite summer flowering plants, the importance of feeding all garden plants now. We also chat about sowing new lawns, planting new hedges, and what to do in your garden to get a splash of colour this summer. So remember, this Saturday morning, 9 till 10, right here on Midwest Radio for the gardening programme.
0: It's indeed the gardening programme, and you won't miss a thing with those two fellas. Here's Ella Langley, and she's choosing Texas.

0: Yeah, that's Ella Langley there, and she's choosing Texas. Now, back to the songs I was talking about a few minutes ago, Against the Wind, and thank you indeed to the listener that sent in the information. Thank you very much indeed. The renowned studio musician Paul Harris played the iconic lyrical piano melody on the Bob Seger's 1980 hit Against the Wind. The famous piano player for the cover of Against the Wind by Irish country singer Sandy Kelly and Willie Nelson is Bobby Nelson, which is Willie Nelson's late sister and longtime keyboardist with the Willie Nelson family band. So there you are now for a little bit of history for you. Now, listener, you might be so good as to find out who played the piano on Gretchen Wilson's Still Rolling, because they're very similar. The piano sounds the same, so I'll just give it to you again in case you didn't hear the first time. Gretchen Wilson, G-R-E-T-C-H-E-N, Gretchen Wilson, Still Rolling. I'd like to know who played the piano on that. I am just as nosy as could be, and I'd like to find out.
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0: Yep, Noel Glynn there from the CD A Mother's Wish, and that was a song that was wished by a few people indeed, and of course Paul in Claremorris, Paul Gibbons, begged me to, well, he didn't beg me, but he said please play it, and I did. I would like to let Paul down, a gentleman is Paul, and indeed for all the Noel Glynn fans as well. Now, thank you very much listener, a musician and keyboardist Jeff Armstrong played the piano on Gretchen Wilson's 2013 song Still Rolling. He is credited with keyboards, acoustic piano and Hammond B3 organ on the parent album Right on Time. So there you are. Thank you so much for that information, because they're very, very similar. If you play the two songs now, Against the Wind by Bob Seger and play Still Rolling by Gretchen Wilson, you will see the similarities in the style of piano playing. They might have used the same piano. You'd never know. Anyway, that's all I can tell you. Thank you very much indeed for your diligence and your kindness in finding out that. 21 minutes away from 9 o'clock is the time.
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2: This Sunday morning on Faith Alive, we'll mark Father's Day with special prayers, reflections and requests. We'll have details of the annual novena in honour of St. Maria Goretti, starting on June 28th in Colony Parish Church. And our special guest will be Bishop Kevin Doran, who will join us to talk about the Bishop's statement on the sacredness of human life. So do join us for Faith Alive this Sunday morning, starting at 9 a.m.
0: Requests for different songs. I'll do my best to get to them. Just wondering, could you mention, I have one ticket for Zach Bryan in Cork on the 20th of June for Face Value Thanks. Well, now I can't deal with that inquiry of the scene, but if you send that in again tomorrow morning when there's somebody in the office to deal with that. But anyway, just to let listeners know that there is a ticket available for Zach Bryan in Cork on the 20th of June. So that's not too far away, mind you now. So if you want to go there and you haven't got a ticket, you still have a chance of getting a ticket. And I'll just put it out there for the person who might be just looking for a single ticket. Will you please play Julie Healy duet for Peggy O'Donnell in Terrybone? Lovely Terrybone out there in... it's Pontoon, isn't it? Terrybone. It is on the way out there, all part of the lovely Pontoon. I was in it many times at a place out there. I used to deliver one time to a place called Terrybone Pottery in my delivery days. A lovely part of the country. Hello to all the lads bringing in the silage in Ahamore. The best of luck to you. I hope the evening turned out fine at long last. I hope you weren't doing too much slipping and sliding in the fields. Because it isn't easy. I know it isn't.

Never More to Part. George Lang and Julie Healy. Yes, indeed. Right. Now, Mad Mike and Kevin, you're looking for a song called Come On Westmeath. I say, come on Mayo, come on Galway, and come on Westmeath. We won't disappoint you. I don't know if this is the song or not. Should we play it anyway?

There she goes, the late Grace Dolores Cain, and we have, I hope we have kept our counties bordering us either side of us nice and happy. I wish the best of luck to Mayo and indeed to Galway and Westmeath as well, and all the other counties as well, but especially Mayo. Is that all right? Of course it's all right. It'll have to be all right because I'm a Mayo man. Never mind. Anyway, it's almost time to go on the programme. Don't forget on tomorrow night in the Audrey House Hotel in Tuam, and thanks the Audrey House Hotel for sponsoring the Nice and Easy programme each and every evening here on Midwest Radio. Tomorrow night sees the return of Kieran Rosny with a great, great lineup of great tunes. I'll be there as well early on to start things off with the Jives and the Waltzes. I'm looking forward to that. Looking forward to seeing so many people there again from the old days that used to be back in the Mac William. But it's seeing so many faces again. Thank you very much indeed. This was Eamon in for John tonight. And I'll talk to you again on Sunday morning at 7 o'clock. And stand by for the Irish programme coming up. And then it's a little bit later. We have more music on the way for you. Yes, we have. It's not all finished on Midwest Radio yet. Here's two songs to go. I'm going to split them up into two. Teresa Canavan and the new one from her, and Kieran Rosny, the current one from him. So, till we meet again, good night. And I just see one thing come in there now, and let me just see what it is. That's for tomorrow morning. That's for tomorrow morning for the gardening programme, so we'll leave that as it is. We'll leave you with both Kieran Rosny and Teresa Canavan in respect, and good night. Take care. The Old Homestead. Don't forget, the Audrey House Hotel tomorrow night for Kieran.

And to Dolores and Claire Morris, the title of that Gretchen Wilson song is Still Rollin'. And we want more. Thank you, Dolores. Still Rollin'.

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8: 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Stockist of Sixth Sense, Columbia, Farah, Superdry, and Rivet and Denim. Faddins.ie.
0: It's 9 o'clock. Good evening. I'm Cléo Dwyer. In Britain, two East Midlands Railway passenger trains have crashed south of Bedford. Footage shows the end of one Luton Airport Express carriage crumpled with clear damage to another. The East of England Ambulance Service has described it as a major incident, with fire and rescue and hazardous response teams also on the scene. Police are asking relatives of those on board to stay away tonight. Mohammed Yassin is Bedford's MP.
9: We heard there are some casualties, but we don't want people to speculate because it's early stage. I really hope that the numbers are low. And I'm really, really concerned about the safety of the people who are affected. So we can't speculate at the moment. We don't have much details.
0: The UK Transport Secretary says she's deeply concerned. Sky's Emma Birchley has more.
10: We heard from the British Transport Police at 5:41, who said that they were responding to reports of a collision involving two trains. We know this was a very busy time of the evening.
0: Councillor Helen Ogbu has been elected as Mayor of the City of Galway. She's been selected for the role at the Galway City Council AGM in City Hall today. Councillor Ogbu becomes the 72nd person to hold the honour of the first citizen of Galway City. Councillor Josie Ford has been elected Deputy Mayor. The Taoiseach is offering his support to European Council President Antonio Costa following a backlash over his decision to engage with Russia. It emerged this week a member of the President's team opened back-channel communication with the Kremlin, the first interaction between Vladimir Putin and the EU since Ukraine was invaded. The contentious issue was raised by reporters to EU leaders in Brussels today. Taoiseach Micheál Martin says he doesn't think it's a bad move.
11: I trust Antonio Costa. Antonio Costa was already clear that Europe is not mediating and will not be mediating. But obviously, insofar as our European competences, in the event of negotiations starting, he would obviously represent the Union. But there's some distance to go yet before we get there.
0: The Donegal International Rally is underway. Over 70,000 people are expected to attend the event, with almost 400,000 tuning in on TV and online. An app has been created for people to stay up to date with rally times and results. Eugene Ferry from Rally Stages has the details.
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0: A Dublin bar owner says driving up footfall day and night is key to reducing antisocial behaviour. A woman in her 50s was the latest person to be injured in the city centre after an alleged attack on Exchequer Street in the early hours of yesterday morning. Justice Minister Jim O'Callaghan says he can't guarantee there'll be no crime in a large city like Dublin, but says the boost in Gardaí on the streets has led to a greater sense of safety around the capital. Ian Redmond, owner of Hyde Bar, says staggered closing times are needed to ensure the city centre doesn't become too isolated at night.
13: Absolutely. Sunil Sharp and Give Us the Night campaign have been working for 20 years to progress the legislation of licensing laws to get more people into the city at night, to change the closing times of bars, restaurants, nightclubs, late bars, to stagger them for sequential closing.
0: It's understood a three-year-old boy was attacked by at least one crocodile after ending up in an enclosure at a zoo in Cambridgeshire in England. He remains in a critical but stable condition in hospital. A man arrested on suspicion of attempted murder has been deemed unfit for interview. It's reported the zoo's owner's wife jumped in to save the toddler. Reptile expert Chris Newman says he's been in touch.
14: She'll be utterly distraught. The whole family will be utterly distraught at what's happened. And Gracie's a remarkable lady. She's incredibly brave. But she's okay. And obviously her intervention would have made a huge difference, I'm sure.
0: That's your news at 4 minutes past nine.
15: And
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Igari gahanwat leis an cean seo, here's Stefan.

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I don't know if I'm going to see it now. 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

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It was a worldwide success. Seo Sinéad O'Connor, Nothing Compares to You ar Midwest.

0: Remake don Cancin Salat on you on it's Elton John August Sacrifice agus Nishtashinam doon Sulakov Erna Kleekanish on Vlinigesht on Fel Eron Malok Akar Duspoira Cinnamoniukt Kirkig Igunigaliov.
1: But tense as well, waiting as a player he admires so much, Joe Cooney takes this free. Joe content to see that one come off the top of the crossbar and over the bar. A point for him in the second half, but it's been a disappointing half really. 1-7 is tally in all. But is he to finish on the losing side? There's still time for Galway, if they're good enough. Just a few seconds to go. The referee has a check on the watch. He's called time. Cork are the All-Ireland champions. A delighted Mark Foley. A delighted Tomás Mulcahy. The McCarthy Cup is on its way back to Leaside once again. The first part of a possible double has been
0: John
1: achieved.
0: John KP said, Dainta ag Kirkig sin amoniocht an rau she'd obelta an double a yenov. Vishi de gunna an V Safel.
1: The crowd was tense and somewhat silent earlier on. Now spilling out their emotions, getting behind both teams. Castles. The great old warrior up as far as Colm O'Rourke. Can Meath pull this game out of the fire yet? They've won a free. Well, as so often happens, 15 men sometimes have the greatest of difficulty getting the mastery of 14. A point would cut it back to just a one-point difference. He's put it wide. It may be an extravagant miss yet. Beaten by Meath in 1987. Beaten after a replay in 1988. Are the 14 men to prevail in front of their loyal band of fans? The subs wait. The double has been achieved. It's Cork's All-Ireland. It's Cork's year. The double in hurling.

Mantronics, Just Another Day in Paradise on Shore Midwest Radio. Neil Fada Lidul, good G on Iverhain. And well, it's again dinner. Cane Bleen, Atha Agamanocht, on Fragra, Eramalek, Gahana Lua, Agus Anish. Jamtronic, or Midwest.

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2: It's 10 o'clock. Good evening. I'm Cliona O'Dwyer. The British Transport Police has confirmed one person has died and a number of people have been injured in a train crash south of Bedford in England. Nearby hospitals are asking only those with a genuine medical emergency to turn up so they can help those affected. It's understood a train had stopped and reported a fault when it was hit from behind by another. Both East Midlands Railway services were travelling in the same direction towards London Street Pancras. Footage shows clear damage to carriages, though most appear still on the tracks, and emergency services spread across a field shortly after it happened, just after 5 p.m. A witness describes people crying and screaming, while another says there was no warning or horns beforehand. Rail accident investigators are on scene to start gathering evidence. Tony Miles, who's a railway expert, says it raises a lot of questions.
3: The train should have been kept a safe distance apart. If one had come to a stop, then the one that was following it should have been kept a couple of signals behind it. So was there a reason why it was able to catch up with the train in front? Was there a problem with the signal system that didn't detect a train was there for some reason?
2: Mohammed Yassin is Bedford's MP.
4: We heard there are some casualties, but we don't want people to speculate because it's the early stage. I really hope that the numbers are low, and I'm really, really concerned about the safety of the people who are affected. So we can't speculate at the moment. We don't have much details.
2: Councillor Helen Ogbu has been elected as Mayor of the City of Galway. She's been selected for the role at the Galway City Council AGM in City Hall today. Councillor Ogbu becomes the 72nd person to hold the honour of the first citizen of Galway City. Councillor Josie Ford has been elected Deputy Mayor. European leaders have called on the upcoming Irish presidency of the EU to reach a timely deal on a budget for the bloc. A two-day summit has ended in Brussels with an expectation a multi-annual budget should be agreed by the end of the year. Ireland takes over the presidency next month. Council President Antonio Costa says progress has been made under the outgoing Cypriot presidency.
5: Our shared responsibility is to have the new long-term budget up and running in the beginning of 2028. To make that possible, we need an overall agreement by the end of this year. That is the only way for funds to continue flowing uninterrupted as of the 1st of January 2028.
2: A Dublin bar owner says driving up footfall day and night is key to reducing antisocial behaviour. A woman in her 50s was the latest person to be injured in the city centre after an alleged attack on Exchequer Street in the early hours of yesterday morning. Justice Minister Jim O'Callaghan says he can't guarantee there'll be no crime in a large city like Dublin, but says the boost in Gardaí in the streets has led to a greater sense of safety around the capital. Ian Redmond, owner of Hyde Bar, says staggered closing times are needed to ensure the city centre doesn't become too isolated at night.
6: Absolutely. Sunil Sharp and Give Us the Night campaign have been working for 20 years to progress the legislation of licensing laws to get more people into the city at night, to change the closing times of bars, restaurants, nightclubs, late bars, to stagger them for sequential closing.
2: Former West Ham footballer Mikhail Antonio's to go on trial in Britain after a judge quashed a motoring conviction. The 36-year-old wasn't in court when he was found guilty of failing to identify who'd been driving his Lamborghini when it was caught speeding in Birmingham in March last year. But he told a hearing today he'd given the car to a company 3 months prior so they could sell it. The Donegal International Rally is underway. Over 70,000 people are expected to attend the event, with almost 400,000 tuning in on TV and online. An app has been created for people to stay up to date with rally times and results. Dublin Bus is anticipating a rise in demand this weekend. There are several events taking part across the capital, including Metallica performing at the Aviva, Codeline in Malahide, and Olivia Dean playing at Marley Park. And that's your news at 4 minutes past 10.
7: And in sport, World Cup co-hosts USA are on course to seal their spot in the knockout stages of this year's tournament. They lead Australia 2-0 as it nears the final few minutes, courtesy of a strike from Alexander Freeman and a Cameron Burgess own goal in the first half. Dundalk have moved into the top three in the League of Ireland Premier Division with a 2-1 win over Bohemians. Elsewhere, finished 2-2 between Drogheda United and Shelburne at Sullivan and Lamb Park. League leaders Shamrock Rovers secured a 2-0 win over Waterford. St Pat's left it late to beat Sligo Rovers by the same scoreline, while Derry City suffered a 2-1 defeat to Galway United at Pearce Stadium. Former England goalkeeper Mary Earp says she's over the moon to be returning to the WSL. The ex-Manchester United shot stopper has joined the London City Lionesses following 2 years at Paris Saint-Germain. In rugby, Leinster have cruised a victory in the URC final to secure their second title in as many seasons. Tommy O'Brien, Rico Ioane and Jack Conan gave Leo Cullen's side a comfortable advantage at the end of the first half, while Harry Byrne and Sam Prendergast tacked on an extra 2 tries in the second 40 for good measure. It finished 36-7 at Croke Park. And golf, Rory McIlroy has moved into a tie for second on day 2 of the US Open. He's 4 shots off leader Wyndham Clark, who's on 7 under par. Shane Lowry, Graham McDowell and Padraig Harrington are all at risk of missing out on the weekend action. At the Major LPGA Classic, Lauren Walsh is 1 under as she makes her way through the back 9 on day 2. Leon Maguire is also in action there and is on level par. Cassie Porter and Lottie Woad lead on 9 under. In boxing, Katie Taylor has been labelled as one of the most important women athletes of all time. The Olympic champion was among those to receive an honorary degree from Trinity College in Dublin today. She'll close the curtain on her career this September when she faces Flora Peely in her retirement fight at Croke Park. And French tennis player Corentin Moutet has lost most of his prize money from Queen's after swearing 7 times during a post-match interview. He's been given the maximum punishment for unsportsmanlike behaviour and will have to pay out just over £30,000. That's your news and sport. I'm David Seagrave. It's 6 minutes past the hour.
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10: Now, it's a largely dry night out there tonight with clear spells. Winds will be light and variable. Cooler and fresher than recent nights, however, with lowest temperatures of 7 to 11 degrees. Tomorrow, Saturday, the 20th day in June, we'll see isolated showers in the morning, but otherwise it's going to be a dry, good and clear day with sunny spells. Highest temperatures of 15 to 19 degrees. Coolest near the western coast with light, moderate, westerly or variable winds. And as always, for the more detailed local and national forecast, see met.ie.
8: The weather forecast
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10: Now, how are we getting on? 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I hope you'll keep me company right up until then. But as always, the door in front of me is wide open and I'm hoping that you're going to come right on in.

ISSI will start as we mean to go on. The sound there of the Men in Black, Mr. Johnny Cash, from way back in the year 1963 with a song that took him to number one and kept him there for 7 weeks in a row. The Ring of Fire, written of course by the wonderful late great June Carter Cash. Great one to get us up and going for another week here on the programme. I hope we're well, I hope we're happy, and I hope we're in the humour for some good country music, because that's what's on the menu as always on this programme between now and the time of 12 midnight. It is, of course, the country music from here in Ireland and across the pond in Nashville, Tennessee, that you, the lovely listener, would like to hear. So if you want to get in touch with us, whether it's just to request an old country favourite you mightn't have heard in a while, or indeed just simply to say hello and how are you doing, you can give us a text, you can give us a WhatsApp to 087-900-4141. That number again is 087-900-4141. That's with thanks to everybody's favourite Irish pub in New York City, Conley's Pub and Restaurant off the Great Times Square. The 70s are alive and well on the programme tonight. It's the sound of Miss Linda Ronstadt.

Aye, aye, I said it. The 70s are alive and well tonight on the programme, and that there was the sound of Miss Linda Ronstadt with that old country favourite, Silver Threads and Golden Needles. Now, who are we going to say hello and how you doing to? We're going to say hello and how you doing to the lovely Kitty. Kitty McGraw, it's always wonderful to hear from you, and I hope you're well, and I hope you're happy, and I hope the sun is on your back. You know, the sun was playing peekaboo with us all week here in the west of Ireland. It wasn't a... It was in hiding, but it came out this evening, and I tell you something, wasn't it the most wonderful summer's evening here in the west of Ireland this week? This evening, rather. It was just absolutely beautiful. So, Kitty, I hope you're well, and I hope you're happy. We're also going to say hello to Sheila, who's tuned her way tonight from Killalane in Toom. Good to have you with us, Sheila, and I hope all is good with you. Declan Loftus is with us tonight. Good to have you with us, Declan. And, of course, lovely Muriel, who's tuned away from lovely Leitrim. Muriel, it's wonderful to have you, and I hope all is well with you. We'll dedicate this Declan Nerney number specially for yourself. It's the sound of Mr. Declan Nerney with the three-way love affair.

Oh yeah, there you go. The sound there of the wonderful Declan Nurney with one entitled The Three-Way Love Affair. An awful situation for a man or woman to find themselves in. But I do hope that you enjoyed it. We're going to dedicate that one again in a special way to lovely Muriel from lovely Leitrim. And Muriel asked me what's on the menu tonight for my little snack at 11 o'clock. Well, I tell you, Muriel, I pulled in this evening into the petrol station to fill up the Jeep. I treated myself to a latte. And I seen a chocolate eclair and I said, you know what, now that'll do the job, mighty, come 11 o'clock, I'll bring that with me. And it's in the fridge at the moment and it's getting ready to be devoured at 11 o'clock. So that's what's on the menu. I won't have to root in the press at all tonight. And speaking of lovely Leitrim, let's go there now with Mr. Jimmy Buckley. It's Jimmy Buckley with lovely Leitrim Shore.

A song about Lovely Leitrim, dedicated to a lovely lady from Lovely Leitrim. Muriel, I hope you enjoyed that one. Agrat was the sound there of Jimmy Buckley, the man from Doon in County Limerick, who now calls Athenry home, with the story of Lovely Leitrim's shore. All, what is it, 1 kilometre, I think it is. But I do hope that you enjoyed that one. One for all our waltzers tuned away tonight. I've been asked here, the message came in and they said, Shane, will you give Dolores in Clare Morris a great big hello and how you doing? Well, consider it done. And Dolores O'Gra, I hope you're keeping well and I hope you're happy. We've been also asked to say hello to Marion Kilroy, who's tuned away tonight. Good to have you with us, Marion. And you've requested a number by Jerry Guthrie that we're going to try our very best with between now and the time of 12. But we are going to go now to downtown Ballinasloe, and we're going to say hello to Michael Burke and all the Burkes who might well be tuned away tonight. And Michael has requested this next lovely, lovely song, courtesy of the late, great, wonderful Johnny Lochray. It's a song entitled Just Along for the Ride, and I do hope you enjoy it. Michael, thanks indeed for the pleasure of your company.

Ah, wasn't he great too? The sound there of Johnny Loughrey with one entitled Just Along for the Ride, and that was requested by a most special listener and a great old pal of this programme, Michael Burke from downtown Ballinasloe in the great county of Galway. And we'll salute and send our very, very best of wishes to Michael and indeed all the Burkes. They're wonderful listeners of this programme, and it's them and their like that keep this programme and all the programmes here on Midwest Radio going. So thank you very, very much. We're going to say hello to the lovely Mary, who's tuned away from Newport. She's requested one by Jason Travers. I'll try to get out at some point, Mary, but thank you indeed for getting in touch with the programme. A most special request has come in to us to wish all the very, very best to Rachel Heenahan from Partrey and David O'Reilly from beautiful County Meath, because they are getting married tomorrow in Athlone at the Glasson House Hotel, a beautiful hotel, surely. The message came in from all their friends, and we wish them a lifetime of good health, good fortune and happiness. We'll dedicate this song to them by the Queen of Irish Country Music, Miss Philomena Begley.

Ah, lovely one there from the Queen of Irish Country Music, Miss Philomena Begley. That is dedicated to a very special couple tying the knot in Athlone tomorrow. That's Rachel Heenahan from Partree in the County of Mayo and David O'Reilly from the County of Meath. We wish them all the very, very best for a lifetime of good health and good fortune and happiness. And you know, while that song was playing, I had a chuckle away to myself here. I was thinking about the atmosphere that could emerge at that wedding party tomorrow evening, because of course coming fast upon us is a weekend of brilliant Gaelic football. We have Kerry facing Armagh in Killarney, we have Mayo facing Meath in Castlebar, and then on Sunday we have Dublin facing on Donegal in Parconcrokey, and then of course Monaghan takes on Westmeath. So tomorrow evening at around 8 o'clock at that wedding, there could be a very interesting atmosphere between the Mayo fans at that wedding and the Meath fans at that wedding. And sure, why don't we take a song from each county? Mayo first, of course.

Oh yeah, who's it going to be? Is it going to be the County of Mayo or is it going to be beautiful County Meath? And that there was the sound of Mary Duffin. Of course, Mayo face Meath tomorrow evening in McHale Park in Castlebar. And we wish all the very, very best to all the fans from both sides that are making the journey to Castlebar. And I hope they're presented with a good, clean game of football. And there's nothing like it. Mike, you divil. Mike is tuned our way tonight from Castlebar. And Mike is a man that's going to get me sacked from this gig yet, because every week Mike texts us in and he says, Shane, do you have a yarn for us? Well, I'll tell you this one, Mike. I was talking to a man during the week and he was telling me of this gentleman by the name, what'll we call him? We'll call him Tony. And Tony was wandering down the main street of his local town a good few years back, and he happened to bump into a man that we're going to call Pat. And Pat, as a young lad, went to England. And he did well. He did well. We won't say he didn't. He did well for himself. And the two were chatting. And Tony says to Pat, he says, how are you getting on in England? And sure, Lord save us tonight, your man started. He started showing off. He started talking about his job and how well paid it was. And how last month he bought a brand new Mercedes sports car, top of the range, top of the market, straight from the factory in Germany. And then he proceeds to pull out his phone and he shows a picture of his wife. And he says to Tony, oh, she's beautiful, isn't she? And Tony says back to him, well, if you think she's gorgeous, you should really go see my girlfriend. Your man says, why, is she a stunner? No, she's an optician.

from her head to her feet. She looked quite delightful and dishy. She was tastefully dressed, and I sure was impressed how she handled

Now, there you have it. Seamus Moore there reminding us how and why he fell madly in love with Claire Morris. I do hope that you enjoyed that song, and a good few listeners sending us in reactions that old yarn I told about the blower and the bragger that was rapidly put in his place. I'm glad you enjoyed it. We're going to say hello to, well, we've been asked to say hello to one Mary McDonough from Derry Kinloch. Her good friend Julie Regan got in touch with the programme to ask us to do that. So Mary and Julie, thank you both for keeping us company here on the programme tonight. We're also going to go to the United Kingdom and say hello to Judy. Judy, how are you tonight? Wonderful to have you with us. Judy Corns is tuned away from Loughborough in England, and it's wonderful to have us have the pleasure of her company. And she said, any tune at all will do. So what about this lovely number, courtesy of the wonderful Ed Bruce?

Ah, I think that's a cracker of a tune. The sound there of the wonderful Ed Bruce, with one that we dedicated in a most special way to one Judy Corns, who's tuned away tonight from Loughborough in the United Kingdom. Judy, thank you indeed for the pleasure of your company, and I do hope that you enjoyed that choice of track. We're going to say hello to Ray, Jen and all the crew who are heading to Sadler's Inn this weekend. We hope they have an enjoyable experience, and we'll do our very, very best with the song that you have requested. We're also going to say hello to one Michael Jennings, who's tuned away tonight. Good to have you with us, Michael. And you've requested a number by Johnny Cash. We did feature Johnny earlier on in the programme, so I hope that you got to enjoy that choice of track. Margaret from Dunmore Agraw, how are you keeping? Margaret is our poet laureate, and Margaret has sent us in a poem that also serves as a reminder for a day happening this Sunday that is a most important day, and that is Father's Day here in Ireland. And she has sent us in a poem that reminds us what a dad is and who a dad serves in his life and what your dad can mean to you. It's a lovely poem, and in a special way we're going to dedicate it to all the dads who are no longer in our homes and gone from our homes, but still very much alive where it matters, in our hearts and in our minds. The poem goes like this. What is a dad? A dad is a person who is loving and kind, and often he knows what you have on your mind. He's someone who listens, suggests and defends. A dad can be one of your very best friends. He is so proud of your triumphs, but when things go wrong, a dad can be patient and helpful and strong. In all that you do, a dad's love plays a part. There's always a place for him deep in your heart. And each year that passes, you're even more glad, more grateful and proud just to call him your dad. So thank you, Dad, for listening and caring, for giving and sharing, but especially for just being you.

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He's laid to rest, and it's now I feel alone. He was more than just my father, my teacher, my best friend. And he'll still be heard in the tunes we shared when I play them

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He's laid to rest, and it's now I feel alone. He was more than just my father, my teacher, my best friend. And he'll still be heard in the tunes we shared when I play them on my own. And I never will forget him, for he made me what I am.

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Mind. There you have it, the sound there of one of Ireland's greatest lyricists and indeed vocalists, Mr. Phil Coulter, with the story of the old man. And we played that, well, we had to give it two goes. You know, technology is great until it isn't. But we had to give it two goes, but we played it in honour ahead of Father's Day this Sunday to all of you who might well be remembering a father that's no longer with you in your home, but still very much alive where it matters in your heart and in your mind. So I do hope that you enjoyed that one. Now, tell me this. Do you hear the kettle whistling and singing its own song? Because I do. I'm rapidly getting into the humour to run out to the kitchen, throw on the kettle and enjoy my cream slice that came with me from June tonight. So we're going to go to the top of the hour, fast approaching the time of 11. But before we do that, I just want to give you a reminder that if you do want to get in touch with us, whether it's to say hello and how you doing, or indeed to request an old country favourite that you mightn't have heard in a while, you can give us a text or a WhatsApp to 087-900-4141. That number again is 087-900-4141. And that's thanks to everybody's favourite Irish pub in New York City, Connolly's Pub and Restaurant off Times Square. Now, we do have a rake of requests that we didn't get around to in the first hour, but they are on the list for the second hour. But keep them coming into us and we will do our very, very best to get to each and every one of them. The man taking us, or rather the group taking us to the top of the hour, are the Eagles with a lovely one entitled The Girl From Yesterday. And I do hope that Mick Duffy, tuned away from faraway Australia, enjoys this track.

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1: 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Stockist of Sixth Sense, Columbia, Farah, Superdry, and Rivet and Denim, Fadden's.ie.
0: The weather forecast.
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3: Now then, it's set to be a largely dry night out there tonight with clear spells continuing. Winds will be light and variable. It'll be cooler and fresher than recent nights with lowest temperatures of 7 to 11 degrees. Tomorrow, Saturday, the 20th day in June, we'll see isolated showers being possible in the morning. But otherwise, it's set to be a good dry day with sunny spells. Highest temperatures of 15 to 19 degrees, coolest near the western coast with light to moderate westerly or variable winds. And as always, for the more detailed local and national forecast, see met.ie.
0: The weather forecast
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3: Well, how are we getting on? We're kicking off the second hour of tonight's programme with a bit of Irish and a bit of American country music. And I do hope that if you've just turned on that old wireless of yours, you're welcome. And you know that you're welcome. And I hope you're in the best of form and indeed in the humours for some great country music, because that is what's on the menu between now and the time of 12 midnight. It's myself, Shane McHugh, in the hot seat. And wherever you are, I hope you're ready to go, because I certainly am. I went out there into the kitchen. I made myself a fresh cup of tea, because, you know, something I've said in this programme a few times, if there's one thing about this job, it's thirsty work, as they would say down in my country. It's thirsty work. So I treated myself there to a fresh cup of tea, and I enjoyed that cream slice. I picked it up this evening on the way to Ballyhonus, and I tell you, it did everything I wanted it to do. It hit the spot. 087-900-4141 is the number to text or to WhatsApp. If there's an old country music favourite that you haven't heard in a while and that you'd like to give us, like for us to give a spin, or indeed if you just want to say hello and how you doing, that's the number to text or to WhatsApp. 087-900-4141. That's thanks to everybody's favourite Irish pub in New York City, Connolly's Pub and Restaurant off the great Times Square. The lovely lady taking the jump leads to the second hour of tonight's programme is none other than the lovely lady that is Miss Crystal Gale. Here she is with one from the 70s.

Ah, great one to take the jump, leads to the second hour of this week's programme. The sound there of the very lovely and very gracious Miss Crystal Gael, a lady I had the absolute pleasure of seeing perform live on the stage of the Grand Ole Opry in Nashville, Tennessee, about 3 years ago, I'd say, at this stage. But she was absolutely brilliant. She sang that song, Down River Road, another great song. And a song that I will never forget, which is Crystal Gael singing When I Dream. We've given it a spin a few nights on the programme here, but we'll do it again because it is a powerful song and only she can sing it. Now, I was busy at the top of the hour. I had a cream slice in my mouth and I was also in the vinyl vault trying to dig out this next track that Martin Phelan, tuned away from Mount Rath in County Leash, requested in the first half of tonight's programme. It's a lovely one. It's one I haven't heard in a good while. It's one by Judy Lane and it's one entitled I'll Hate Myself Tomorrow for Loving You Tonight. I'm sure there's many's the one that has said that.

Oh, the sound there of old-time American country music at its absolute best. The sound there of Miss Judy Lane with one from neither today nor yesterday, let me tell you. That was requested by Martin Phelan in Mount Rath in County Leash, a man that knows country music inside and out. And he sent me in a message while that song was playing and he said, Shane, I hope you didn't choke on the bun. Well, do you know, Martin, I had a battle, but I managed not to. I managed to kill two birds with one stone now there. Who are we going to say hello and how are you doing to? We're going to say hello and how are you doing to a man who calls himself, and I will clarify that, he calls himself Mad Mike. And Mad Mike is tuned away from County Cavan. Good to have you with us, Mike, and I hope all is well with you and yours in County Cavan. We're also going to say hello to Mary, who's tuned away tonight from Castlebar. Good to hear from you, Mary, and I hope all is well with you. Paddy is tuned away tonight from Yorkshire in England, and it's wonderful to have the pleasure of his company. And he has requested this next track by Larry Cunningham. And as a man from Rushines, the townland of Rushines, just outside Tuam in County Galway, once said to me, there was no one better able to hit a low note than Larry Cunningham.

I will say it again, there was nobody better able to hit a low note than Larry Cunningham. The sound there of the late wonderful Larry Cunningham with one entitled Water for My Horses, and that was requested by Paddy, who's tuned away from Yorkshire in the United Kingdom, and we send Paddy all the very best of wishes. We've been asked here to give a great big Midwest Radio shout out to a man I know very, very well, and that's Pat McHugh. Pat McHugh is tuned away tonight and he has requested this next number. It's the sound of Miss Anne Murray. We'll go with Anne Murray's version of this old favourite, the Tennessee Waltz.

Aya, a voice of pure velvet, delivering one of the greatest country anthems ever written. And you know how long that song took to be written? It took a grand total of 15 minutes. Isn't that hard to believe? But the story goes that the songwriter and a friend of his was travelling in a car on the way to Tennessee. And they were trying to think up of a song that would really touch the hearts of the audience awaiting them in Tennessee. And they scribbled down on the back, apparently, of a cigarette box, the words of that song, The Tennessee Waltz. And my goodness, how that has stood the test of time. And of course, we dedicated that one to a man tuned away tonight, one Pat McHugh. Pat, we know each other well, but we dedicated to Pat, and I know he's a great fan of the old-time American country music, so I hope you enjoyed it. We're going to go to Chum in the county of Galway, and we're going to say hello and how you doing to one of the best listeners of this programme and the most loyal of listeners to this programme, and that is the very lovely Grace Moggan. Grace McGraw, how are you keeping? You've sent us in a message to dedicate a request to Dan, to Owen, to Michael and the dogs, Judy and Elton. So there you have it. Well, Grace, we're going to take you back in time to Amarillo Dancehall. Close your eyes and you're queuing up for your fizzy orange, and you can hear this song blaring in the background and the walls vibrating with the way people are dancing.

Now then, Grace Agra and Choom, do you remember that one from Amarillo years back? I bet you do. The sound there of Gina Dale Hayes and the Champions with The Greatest Lover. I bet if you closed your eyes now, you're queuing up. You can bring your mind's eye back to queuing up for the Fizzy Orange in Amarillo Dance Hall, and you hear that in the background and you feel the walls and the floors vibrating with the way the crowd were dancing to Gina. Gina always got the crowd going. Speaking of Choom, Mairead, how are you keeping? Mairead has been in touch with the programme to remind me that Paul Kelly and his band will actually be appearing at the Ordinary Hotel in Choom on Saturday the 11th of July. It's a double bill. It promises to be a great night. The sporting act is the wonderful Olivia Douglas, a girl that can make an accordion sing its own song. So there you have it, a great night of music and dance on Saturday the 11th of July. Paul Kelly and his band appearing in the Ordinary Hotel in Choom alongside Olivia Douglas. Let's take a track here and now from Paul Kelly. It's Paul Kelly with the story of the Old Dungarvan Oak.

Now then, there you have it, the sound there of Paul Kelly with the story of the Old One Garvan Oak. And of course, you can catch Paul Kelly and his band in action in the Ardrey Hotel in Tuam on Saturday, the 11th of July. One not to be missed. Now, Maureen Daly is tuned away tonight from Boston in the United States. And Maureen Daly's message was a beautiful one. I won't read it out because, you know, some things are just between myself and the listener, and I think she'd appreciate it if I didn't share it. But Maureen, thank you for what was a beautiful message, and you finished it. You finished it by saying, Shane, simply play something nice for me. Well, I'll tell you this, Maureen. I was driving to the station this evening from Tuam, and a song came on my playlist, actually, that I've heard 100 times. And every time I hear it, and I hear the next artist that you're going to hear sing this particular track, I just think, what a talent and what a beautiful, beautiful song. Here and now, it is the sound of Mr. Christy Hennessy with one I really do hope you enjoy.

Ah, as the man says, he knew how to sing a song and he knew how to sing it well. And of course, he penned that song himself as well. The sound there of the wonderful, wonderful Christy Hennessy with one entitled, well, I always call it To Be a Star, but its official title is Roll Back the Clouds. What a beautiful song. And I do hope that Maureen tuned her way from Boston in the USA enjoyed that one. Speaking of American country music, just to let listeners know, I'm not actually going to be with you next week. Our good friend and colleague Eamon McPhillamy is going to be in the hot seat for me. Why, you may ask? Well, as regular listeners of the programme will know, every now and then I like to go on a country music pilgrimage, and that's what I'm doing next weekend, because I'm going to London to see Garth Brooks perform live in his only European appearance in Hyde Park in London next weekend. And I'll tell you something, I'm looking forward to it. Let's give him a spin.

Oh yeah, I'll be singing along to every word of that song next weekend, live from Hyde Park in London, Garth Brooks. And so many Irish heading over for that concert. I've been speaking to a lot, and I think I'm going to meet a few I know in Shannon Airport, we'll put it to you that way. We are going to say hello and how are you doing to Sarah Conroy, who's tuned her way tonight from Clare Morris. It's good to have you with us, Sarah Cara. And you have requested a lovely song by the Judds that we're going to try feature before the close of tonight. Tom Akara, how are you getting on? Tom is tuned away tonight from Mahaskra, and he's requested a lovely song that we have lined up, and we're actually going to go with the Ricky Van Shelton's version of that lovely, lovely song. So Tom, do stay tuned for that, and it's great to have you with us. We're also going to say hello to Maggie, who's tuned her way tonight from Chicago, the windy city of Chicago, and we'll say hello to all the family tuned our way tonight from the Windy City. But it's on we go, and we're going to dedicate this next song to Mary. Mary is tuned her way tonight from Clare Morris. I have a feeling that Mary knows who she is, and I wonder, will she enjoy this song? It's the sound of that old crooner, Mr. Conway Twitty, with the story of the tight-fitting jeans, says you, they don't serve you well as the day goes on.

mighty sound there of Conway Twitty with the story of those tight-fitting jeans. As you, they're not something you want to be in when you're busy or during a long day. But we dedicated that song to a lovely, lovely lady tuned away tonight from Claire Morris. That's one Mary Keogh. Mary, I hope that one got you dancing around the kitchen and I hope all is well with you. A lovely lady that we're going to say hello to is my old pal Molly from the banks off the Moy. And Molly, earlier in the programme, got in touch with us and she sent us on a little yarn. But I'll be honest with you, I didn't have the chance to do a bit of quality control on it, as the man says. We have to make sure it's radio appropriate. But Molly, I will give it a listen off air. And if we can at all, the next time this programme resumes, we'll give it a spin. We will surely. We're also going to say hello to Mary, who's tuned away from Newport. Mary Agraw, I kept you waiting, but we will change that right now. We're going to give a spin to this next number by Alan Jackson. We'll dedicate it to both of them. We'll dedicate it to Mary Newport and the very lovely Molly, tuned away from the banks of the Moy in Ballina.

0: Ah, isn't that a lovely song? The sound there of the great Ricky Van Shelton with one that Tom and Ahaskra, and Tom, apologies for keeping you waiting, Nakara, but Tom and Ahaskra requested that song. So I do hope that you enjoyed it. The sound there of Ricky Van Shelton, wonderful artist. Now, before we finish up, we have to give a great big Midibus Radio mention to a lovely, lovely lady tuned her way tonight from the village of Belclare, because there was great celebrations in that household this week, I'm told. That in 1960, I'll put it to you this way. In 1960, she celebrated her 21st birthday. And on Wednesday last, we all celebrated the anniversary of her 21st birthday. I think she'd like the way I put that now. But she knows who she is. She's a lady that keeps me company each and every week without fail. And we'll wish her many, many more years of good health, good fortune, and every happiness, because she deserves no less. We're going to give a spin to a song by an artist that means the world to her. And I do really do hope that she enjoys it. It's the sound of Mr. Don Williams with You're My Best Friend.
1: You placed gold

Ah, there you have it, the sound there, the wonderful sound there of the late, great Don Williams with one entitled You're My Best Friend. And we dedicated that to the most loveliest of lovely ladies. Tuned our way tonight from the village of Belclare, just outside Tuam in County Galway. In 1960, she celebrated her 21st birthday, and Wednesday last, she celebrated the anniversary of her 21st birthday. So we'll put it that way. She knows who she is. She listens to me every week, come hail, rain or sunshine, and we send her nothing but the best of good wishes for good health, good fortune and many, many more years of happiness. That's a wrap for tonight. That's about it for tonight. As always, it's been my absolute honour to have had the pleasure of your company since the time of 10 p.m. and it is always an honour to have the pleasure of your company. I won't, as I said, be with you next week. I'll be off on my country music pilgrimage in London to attend the Gareth Brooks concert in Hyde Park. And anyone who happens to be tuned away tonight that is travelling over for that gig, enjoy it, enjoy the music and the crack and everything else that comes along with it. And we might cross paths. But here and now, it's Shane McHugh signing off, wishing you and yours nothing but the very, very best for the weekend that is upon us. Be good to one another, be kind to one another, and keep on keeping it country, because as we always say on this programme, there ain't no sound like a country sound. My friends, until our paths cross again, it's Shane McHugh signing off, wishing you and yours all the best, and saying here and now, good night, God bless, Ewa. Playing us out tonight is the man from Poteet, Texas, with the song I think most appropriate. It's one entitled The Cowboy Rides Away, and it's won by George Strait.

0: Well, Shin Gerald Atlaric on Lanyu, O Radio Midwest. Tasulagon Gwinshiv Tanavos Natlarica, Agus Gomeshiv Linarish Majin Amarak. By Misharash, Aranair, Agus Shaktiklug Armajin Lakunav Che.
1: That brings us to the end of live broadcasting for another day here on Midwest Radio. Coming up, we have a replay of the Tommy Maron Show, followed by the Mid-Morning Show, and some nice music to take you through the night. We hope you enjoyed our programmes and you'll join us again tomorrow. We'll be back on air, please God, at 7 a.m.
2: At the end of the day, we praise you, Lord. We thank you for all the graces that have come to us from your hands. For bringing us safely through this day, we thank you, Lord. For the work you have given us to do, we thank you, Lord. For the food you have given us to eat, we thank you, Lord. For all we have learned and received from others, we thank you, Lord. Forgive us our faults we have committed this day. For our laziness, our neglect of others, forgive us, Lord. Pour down your blessings on our family. May we all be one as you are one in generosity and love. We forgive and ask forgiveness this night for any sharp word we spoke today or anything we did in anger or in haste. We pray for the whole world, the sick, the lonely, and all who suffer injustice. Lord, help us to help them. Bless the people of our parish. Keep us always in your love. We pray tonight, too, that peace will prevail over the whole world and that leaders and people of all persuasions will grow to love and respect each other, recognizing that we are all members of God's family. And may we be reconciled under the banner of dignity and peace with justice for all. Visit our homes, O Lord, and keep them safe from all harm and danger. Protect our property and stock. May your holy angels keep us in peace, and may your blessing be always upon us through Christ our Lord, who lives and reigns with you in the unity of the Holy Spirit, one God forever and ever. Amen. Have a peaceful and restful night. Bianach Deiliv.

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1: It's Friday morning. It's the 19th day of June. Hello there, and a very good morning to you. Again, you're very welcome to the programme. Oh dear, it's not a very nice morning out there. We'll be going to Met Air in about 5 minutes to give you the overview of the weekend weather, but it is on the up. Let me just put it to you that way. Lots to talk about between now and 11. And as always, if you want to get in touch, we'd love to hear from you by text or WhatsApp 087-941-41. That's in association with the Merrion Row Hotel and Public House in New York City. Our email address is studio@midwestradio.ie, and Petrina taking your calls on 0818-3055. Quickly, hello and birthday wishes to Pauline O'Hara from Ratna Cunhin in Ballina. Good morning, Pauline. Have a wonderful day today, and your good friend Paula wishing you well. I want to give a call out to the crew at Ballyvari National School getting their summer holidays today. Brilliant stuff. Especially to Kyle and Leo Burke, and that's from Pop, Nanny, Coco and all the family. So have a great summer. Happy second birthday to AJ Brennan from Laherthon. Good morning, AJ. Happy birthday today, your cousins in Belmullet, especially Alison, Hannah and Christy. Wishing you a happy birthday today, AJ. And Lauren Burke lives in Killasser. Good morning, Lauren. You celebrate your 12th birthday today. Have a great day, Lauren. That's from Granny and Grandad McMahon in County Clare. Listening to us down there this morning. So Lauren Burke in Killasser, the Clare relatives. Wishing you all the very best. And one more here. It's a 50th wedding anniversary today to Tom and Ronnie Payton. I hope you have a wonderful celebration surrounded by your family and loved ones. And this is with lots of love from Stephen, Adrian, Maria, Michelle, your 9 adored grandchildren and the extended family. So to Tom and Ronnie Payton on their 50th wedding anniversary, congratulations. Lots to talk about on the programme today. Most of yesterday was taken up by virtue of what happened in the Dáil on Wednesday evening, where the Dáil voted in favour of passing a Sinn Féin proposal to abolish the 3-day abortion reflection period. It won by 86 votes to 70. So the bill effectively will remove the 3-day reflection period time between which a woman requests an abortion and when she can actually avail of it. The legislation will now be passed to the Oireachtas Health Committee for further detailed scrutiny. In relation to how our TDs in Mayo voted, as we heard yesterday from Scott, voting against the proposal were Alan Dillon and Dara Cleary and also Paul Lawless. Voting in favour of the proposal by Sinn Féin was Ciara Keogh. But the thing that surprised most people was the fact that Sinn Féin's own TD for Mayo, Rose Conway Walsh, didn't actually vote. And a lot of people have been very taken aback by this. Rose Conway Walsh joins us now. Good morning, Rose.
2: Good morning, Tommy.
1: Thanks for joining us. So you didn't vote?
2: No, I wasn't in the chamber. And the reason I wasn't in the chamber was that I had to go out and do Virgin Media on it, the Tonight Show. So there was no other reason other than that.
1: And was that more important? Was that more important than casting a vote?
2: Well, when we're asked to do media, in the main, we try, as you'd know yourself, we try and accommodate what we're asked to do. So there would be other people from other parties with me doing media as well, you know, so it normally balances itself out in terms of being there. So that's
1: you know, why you're many important. So you were doing media work. Had you been in the chamber, how would you have voted?
2: Yeah, Tommy, I would have had to vote yes. And I suppose there are two main reasons for it. Well, first, if you're going to vote against your party, then you'd have to leave the party. So you lose the whip of the party and you leave the party. So it's a very
1: but it was a conscience vote, wasn't it?
2: It absolutely no. We for the party for Sinn Féin, it's a whipped vote.
1: Okay.
2: Some other parties allow free vote, but sorry, just one second. Some other parties allow free vote, but the Sinn Féin party doesn't, so we're requested to vote in one way. But had I been there, I really think very deeply about this subject and always have, Tommy. And as a woman and as a mother and as someone whose faith is really important to them, I really understand people's concerns about it. So I have to continuously balance. This is a very, very personal issue for everybody. And I have to balance my own personal feelings against what is the right thing to do. And the bottom line for me is, after an awful lot of thought, at first I think it's important to say what the vote was about. So the vote was about, would you force women to wait 3 days? Because as the legislation is, you force women to wait 3 days to reflect. Now, there is nothing whatsoever that would prevent women from reflecting for 3 days, for 6 days, for 9 days, for however many days. And I am absolutely certain that any woman making the decision as important as this would have lots of time for reflection. And, you know, just because it's not there to force somebody to reflect, I trust that certainly every woman that I know would have deep reflection in making a decision like this, a personal decision about their health and their circumstances. So that's why I would have voted yes as well to this. You know, everyone knows my position. It's something clear. And I mean, I was asked about it on the Tonight Show as well around it. But you have to come at this subject with real compassion and trust and as much understanding as you possibly can. And that's what I try to do in all of this, even though it is the most difficult it's the most difficult issue for me in all of the decisions I make politically. But I don't believe that I have a right to tell another woman what to do with her body. I just don't.
1: Okay, but do you believe that the people have a right? Because this referendum was passed in 2018. So this proposal by Sinn Féin alters what the people voted for. And what's angering an awful lot of our listeners is that it should have been up to the people to make that decision, not the legislators. We voted for what we voted for in the referendum of 2018. Now you're trying to change that, and it's not going before the people at all.
2: Yeah, that's an important point. But within what was put to the people in the referendum was that there would be a review of it, and that review took place by experts. And what came back from that review was that the 3 days forced waiting should be taken out of it. So within the referendum, that was already cited there. Then in terms of ourselves, that was put to the Ardesh. That was put forward as a motion to the Ardesh to implement that recommendation. And there's differing views within the party. This is difficult for everyone. There are differing views, but what came out of that was, democratically, there was more people that were in favour of removing that forced 3-day wait than not. And then the legislation, for us in terms of the decision making and policy making in the party, is decided at the Ardesh. But again, it's very difficult for members. I'm very conscious of members of the party as well who really, you know, just find this really difficult, because you're trying to do the right thing. And in everything, I try and do the right thing. And I think with this, I just have to trust women. And I have to know that women reflect on important decisions like this.
1: Finally, because I know you're under time constraints, had you been in the chamber, it would have made no difference, because the proposal won through by 86 votes to 70. But the bigger question here, I suppose, amongst your supporters who would be very much against this particular proposal, is they believe that you have lost a lot of credibility now.
2: Well, they wouldn't, all of them, in fairness, Tommy. I explained to people, I will sit down and discuss this with anybody. I have no problem in doing that. I think if it's put across, you know, it'll go to committee now. It'll be examined. There's an opportunity to really examine it there. And I think I will certainly be listening acutely to how you know, to what's discussed within there and all of that. And, you know, you'll have experts, you'll have clinicians in there to discuss that as well. You'll have mental health experts, all that. It's just a very, very difficult issue. And, you know, I will always try and do my best around it. But as I said, you know, I'm a woman, I'm a mother. I had two very joyful pregnancies, but I'm very conscious that that is not the case for everybody. And, you know, I cannot say to somebody, if somebody is in that situation personally, well, you know, you have to go to another country, or, you know, that you can't get the healthcare that you need in this country. But my faith is really important to me as well. And that's why I really have an understanding of people's concerns around this as well. But, you know, it just comes back to the fact that I trust women and I respect women, and I don't feel I have an entitlement to tell any woman what to do with their body, their personal circumstances.
1: Okay, Rose, we leave it there. Thank you very much for coming on.
2: Thank you, Tommy.
1: Have a good day. That's Rose Conway Watch, Sinn Féin, Mayo TD. Have your say if you so wish. 087-900-4141 is our number. By the way, Conor Murphy in Clare, in County Sligo. Conor, I don't know if you're listening now because you're a busy man today, because you're getting married, in case you've forgotten, to Hannah Heron from Grange in County Sligo. So Conor and Hannah, all the very best. See you later. It comes in from all the family and friends. Hope you have a lifetime of happiness and health. Conor Murphy in Clare and Hannah Heron. Good best wishes to both of you on the wedding today. Hope the sun shines. Speaking of sun, receive clarification. It's a fairly minor collision there on Westport and Newport Road. So there, even though there was an issue of being down to one lane, there are no significant delays to report there. Now let's go for a look at the weather forecast. If you're looking out the window, it's not great. But I think Eilish Hankinson from Met Aaron has some good news. Thanks for joining us, Eilish. Good morning. How are you?
3: Good morning, Tommy. Yeah, so a bit of a damp, cloudy start this morning, but that rain is starting to clear eastwards now, and it will clear through the morning. So we will see some scattered showers and some sunny spells following today. And today we'll see highs of 15 to 19 degrees. Tonight then, there will be some scattered showers at first, but it will become mostly dry, with just some patches of mist and fog forming by morning, with some light variable wind. But it will be cooler and fresher than recent nights tonight, with lows of 7 to 11 degrees. Tomorrow then, a mostly dry day with plenty of sunny spells. So there is the chance of an odd isolated shower in the morning. Highs tomorrow of 15 to 19 degrees. But then on Sunday, as the wind becomes a more easterly, we will see warmer temperatures there in Connacht, with another dry and sunny day. So temperatures then on Sunday could get up to between 18 and 22 degrees.
1: Not too bad. The early days of next week aren't too bad either. And I know a lot of people are speculating that we could be in for a little bit of a heat wave, maybe shortly. Is that true?
3: So yeah, it will continue warm on Monday and Tuesday. Unlikely to see any heat wave criteria being met, but you could see temperatures getting up to possibly 24 degrees in places on Monday, though with the caveat of a possible heavy shower or two as well.
1: All right. So it's, as they say, it's on the up. Listen, thanks very much indeed, Eilish, for joining us.
3: Thank you very much.
1: Have a good weekend. That's Eilish Hankinson from Met Aaron, met.ie, by the way, for a detailed seven-day forecast. Yesterday, people were asking is that why Westport Country Markets are no longer in existence. Well, we got contacted by a past member of Westport Country Markets, and the person says there are many reasons for the closure, including but not limited to a lack of support by the community, as in customer numbers declined to the extent that it couldn't cover its basic costs, never mind make a profit. It was also difficult to attract new and younger members, sellers, to offer an increased variety of goods, as they are either working or have other things to do on a Thursday morning, as it does require weekly commitments to attend. The market location was also not ideal, as it was off the beaten track and difficult to find if you were a visitor to the area. And finally, the market didn't move with the times. It was dated. The committee wasn't actively promoting its offerings often enough in order to reach the right people. It needed a fresh approach, which sadly didn't happen. And we had a particular clientele who used it as a social space, which was an asset to the market, but not particularly good for generating sales. And that's from somebody who was a past member of Westport Country Market. So it no longer exists. And you know what? It's just, it is a pity, because these country markets do absolutely brilliant work and they sell local produce. And it's so important to support local, as we keep telling you on this radio program. So that's sad, but Westport Country Market, no longer in existence. It's exactly 20 past nine.
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1: Now, drama in Tubbercurry tonight. The Kings of the Kilburn High Road. Great play by Jimmy Murphy. It does contain strong language. It's directed by Valerie Trainer from this new production company called Pure Mule Productions. And it's on tonight in St. Bridget's Hall, Tubbercurry. It starts at 8 o'clock and you get tickets at the door. Okay? So good luck to all involved there in that new production company, Pure Mule, and that play, The Kings of the Kilburn High Road, tonight, St. Bridget's Hall, Tubbercurry, at 8 o'clock. Hope it goes well. Break a leg, all. Welcome back. I know we've given a lot of coverage in the last number of months to this enduring power of attorney. I'm returning to it this morning because I just want to clarify a few issues in relation to one of our callers a couple of weeks ago who was finding it impossible to find a solicitor that would sign off on the relevant documentation. And just to overview it again, what an enduring power of attorney is, that if you, as an adult, you are currently able to make all of your own decisions. You have the capacity to make all of your own personal decisions, which is great. But if in the future you were to lose that capacity to make the decisions that affect you, are you in a position to locate or to identify an individual that you know and trust to become somebody who would be able to make your decisions on your behalf if, for whatever reason, you lose your capacity to do so? And this is where this all came about. And since April of 2023, when a person is making an enduring power of attorney, they send all of the information to the decision support services. And then it's registered on a secured, searchable register. And then in the future, if you or lose your capacity, then you're appointed and they're called attorney. This is the person you identify as the person who will carry out your wishes to the best of their ability on your behalf. Is the appointed attorney notifies the DSS, and after further checks, the attorney steps up to the role of the decision maker. So that's it in a nutshell. But I want to just clarify a few points this morning with the crew involved there. And I'm joined by Áine Flynn, the Director of the Decision Support Services. Áine, thanks for coming on. Good morning.
4: Good morning, Tommy. Thank you.
1: I hope I've explained that fairly simply.
4: Yeah, very well.
1: Okay.
4: Thanks for covering that.
1: Not at all. It's effectively just to put in place a person that will look after your affairs if you suddenly find yourself not in a position to do so.
4: You're fine. You're making one. It's like an insurance policy, planning ahead, naming that trusted person who'll be able to step up to that role and to make it in the way that has applied since April of 2023. You're coming to us, the Decision Support Service, to do so.
1: And you basically are just an overseer of the process. You don't get involved thereafter, do you?
4: Well, oh no, we do. There's a bit that comes after if the attorney does step up to making decisions. So the Act introduced, first of all, the two-step process, because EPAs have been around since 1996, very much, I think, solicitor-led under that Act, and with relatively low take-up, which we hope to improve on, and that's the focus of our public information campaign. So whereas before, you made your EPA and it went into a drawer or a filing cabinet somewhere, only to come out if you needed it later, and that required an application to a High Court office. Now, when you make one, you send it to us. This is facilitated through an online system with alternatives for those who can't use it. We review it to make sure that you've done it in a way that is compliant, that's going to work into the future. And then with any luck, you actually never need it. So it's only at that future point, if the attorney comes back to us to say, sadly, the person called the donor has now lost capacity, then following another shorter process, they're able to step into the role. But importantly, and also new, we then supervise the performance of the enduring power of attorney that didn't exist previously, so that your attorney is turning in reports to us so that we can make sure that everything is on track and happening as you would have wanted. After all, you've planned ahead to ensure that your wishes are going to be understood and respected.
1: Okay, and just to clarify, the attorney, this isn't a legal attorney. Yeah, the attorney effectively is the person that I have nominated.
4: Exactly, so on my exactly behalf, or more than one. I always like to remind people, you're appointing somebody that you know and trust, and you can appoint more than one of them. Attorney here not meaning lawyer at all. It's kind of an old-fashioned term, I suppose, meaning a sort of agent. So as you'll see in the campaign featuring real people describing their real relationships, there's an opportunity there to formalise, because that person can't actually decide for you outside of a legally binding arrangement. The, in quotes, next of kin can't just seamlessly step in and take over your property and affairs and your personal welfare decisions. So your attorney is that person close to you, typically a spouse, a grown-up child from what we see. You can appoint more than one, and quite important to have a B team, as we describe it, so that if I appoint my husband today, but sadly at the point of need, if I lose capacity, he has already predeceased me or has lost capacity himself. Really good idea if I've said that in that event, my one or two grown-up children are going to be able to step in. Otherwise, unfortunately, I've created a document in the past which isn't going to work in the present.
1: A lot of people might argue, Anya, that if you nominate two attorneys or two people to carry out your personal wishes, if I have lost my capacity, that what happens then if the two attorneys don't agree on the best way forward?
4: Yeah, that can happen. And I suppose you're choosing wisely in the hope that that won't happen. We have that supervisory role. They're bound by a code of practice. They have to act in a way which is respectful of your, and this is a phrase that runs throughout the Act, of your will and preferences, doing things in the way that you would want. We do sometimes, fortunately, in a minority of cases, hear then from one or other attorney in those circumstances, or sometimes another family member to say, look, this isn't working. One can choose to withdraw, but you know, mostly these relationships do work well. People are appointing those close to them who are going to be able to step in an irresponsible way. Difficulties can arise. Right, thankfully, right. They are the minority.
1: Okay. One of the reasons you wanted to come on was to clarify this issue with solicitors, because there appear to be some issue between solicitors and your office about the signing of these forms.
4: Right, let me explain. And thanks, by the way, for passing on contact information for your caller. Clearly, I can't discuss her application or her family member's application, but I can say that that was a positive conversation. Really important that people have access to the robust information and the various supports that are available from the DSS. So solicitors, and we, after all, we have now registered 7,000 enduring powers of attorney. We have another 3,500 with us as of today for review and registration. So numbers ticking up all the time. So looking at those, as we hold all of them, solicitors can be involved in two ways. You could choose to instruct a solicitor to do the whole thing for you, as might typically have been true under the old Act, just saying, will you make my EPA for me? Send it to DSS, register it with the DSS. What we can see is that over the last 12 months, when more than two-thirds of those 7,000 have been registered, is that only about 5% of people are opting to do that. If they want to, completely fine. We engage with a solicitor. We speak to solicitors every day who are doing these applications for people. But every enduring power of attorney requires under the Act, this isn't set by us, but requires under the Act a legal practitioner's statement. So they're not, if you're like, reviewing and signing off on your EPA, because that's our job. They are saying three things. A legacy really of the old Act, when the solicitors were probably the last eyes on. They're saying, I am satisfied that the person understands the implications of having made the EPA, understands about varying or revoking it, because those are options, and then a different sort of standard of proof. I am satisfied that they're not acting subject to fraud, coercion or undue pressure. Every one of those 10,500 EPAs that have come to us have a legal practitioner statement. So solicitors are doing them. And without getting too much into it, I'm a solicitor myself. I know the Law Society well for more than 25 years. We wouldn't consider ourselves as ever having been in dispute with the Law Society. They've published guidance twice on how to do these statements.
1: So are you saying there's enough solicitors in the country to sign off on this legal protection statement?
4: Again, I'd Yeah, so they're signing a statement. They're not signing off on the on the whole process, if you like. They're not approving your enduring power of attorney. It's our job to review it. So all I can say that 10,500 people who have made one have been able to secure that statement, and only a fraction of them have instructed a solicitor in the total process. But always, we always say to people, contact our dedicated help desk with anything that you're encountering that presents an obstacle or any guidance that you need in respect of any step of the process, and come back to us. Please come back to us. We're quite determined people. Come back to us if you're encountering any level of obstacle with that. You know, we hear about these legal practitioner statements a bit. I happened to have a conversation about one yesterday where a suburban Dublin practitioner had quoted a fee of €200 to do one. So yeah, it is happening. Otherwise, we couldn't have that number of EPAs with us.
1: Okay. By the way, So I make my EPA today, and I nominate person X as my attorney, or the person who will carry out my personal affairs if I lose capacity to do so. Everything's signed off, the legal protection statement is signed, it goes to your office for a fee of €30, you check all the details, you're happy it's there, it's then put away in a file, and then
4: On a searchable register, so nobody can forget that you made one, and they know what's on it. Searchable by those who require to search it, and they're to come down and be modified if the worst happens.
1: Okay.
4: About 350 people of the 7,000 have moved to that second stage where the attorney is taking over under our supervision.
1: Okay, 4 years on, I lose my capacity to make decisions that affect me personally, and person X contacts your office and says, look, Tommy Maron has lost the capacity to think things through for himself, and I now have to make decisions on his behalf. So you go to the database, you check that everything is as it should be, and all of the people saying who they are who they are, and for you got to pay a fee of €90. So then I administer all the decisions on behalf of Mr. X, administers all the decisions on my behalf.
4: As you've provided, so it's a question of what authority you've granted to Mr. X. Really, these obviously are important documents, but the intent and the purpose that we see from most of them that have come our way is actually quite simple, because most people have created what's called a general authority. So in actually 99% of cases, people say, I'm appointing that attorney to decide everything in respect of personal welfare and property and affairs. But you can put in limitations. You can say, but I don't want them deciding about this piece of property or whatever.
1: Yeah.
4: And really important, as we've said, both of us several times now,

0: we don't see too much of that, but again, safeguards run throughout this act with the person at the heart of it.
1: Okay.
0: You know, these are arrangements that you're choosing to put in place, and you definitely want them to work in the proper fashion at the point of need.
1: Two final questions. Let me be a devil's advocate here. If I, whilst I have full capacity, that I say to Mr. X, the person, the attorney, the guy that or girl that I want to administer all my stuff and make my decisions, if I say to Mr. X or Miss X, the one thing I'm asking you not to do is to put me into a nursing home. I would like to die at home.
0: Good question.
1: Okay, and then I lose my capacity, and the medical consultants are saying, look, medically, Tommy cannot stay at home. He's just can't. He has to go into a nursing home. What does the attorney do in that case?
0: Under this Act, and there are different supports under the Act, the EPA not being the only one of them, there's a court route as well. Nobody under this Act is authorised to put you somewhere where you do not want to be. This is not an Act about detaining or restraining anybody. So that's not something that an attorney would be able to do, neither would a decision-making representative appointed by the court, which is what people are sometimes exposed to if they don't make an EPA. This is not detaining or restraining legislation. You can't be packed up and put somewhere against your manifest wishes, and that would be the subject of a complaint to us. And it's something, if that did need to be managed, would require a separate legal process. That's not the business of an EPA.
1: Okay. All right. So just the costs. So to register the EPA, €30.
0: And that's €30. That's the fee that we charge.
1: Yes.
0: Yep. That's all you'll pay to us. Actually, we operate a waiver as well on hardship grounds. And then second stage, where the attorney is coming back to say, Tommy's lost capacity.
1: Yes.
0: I need to step up. And that process, that's €90. Yeah.
1: Okay. And if I decide today to make my EPA, who do I go to first? Is it the solicitor, or do I go directly to you?
0: As I've mentioned, only 5% of people approximately in the last year are choosing to take it first to a solicitor. Absolutely their prerogative to do so if they wish. But all of the information is available from us. You'll find us at decisionsupportservice.ie, but we've a microsite that is just about the EPA stuff. That's myepa.ie.
1: Okay.
0: And we have a staffed help desk where real people answer the phone. We take about 700 to 800 calls a week, and you'll find it on a free phone number 01211 9750. That's our EPA help desk
1: number.
0: And I will say, you know, I've mentioned the numbers. About 70% of those who have registered with us are aged 70 to 89.
1: Yes.
0: And most using the MyDSS portal to be able to do that. But we operate alternatives to the digital where people require that and aren't able to do it even with support. So there are options there. But all of that information available via the help desk. And again, we're part of the campaign is encouraging people to think about it maybe in their middle years. So that if you're 95 and you don't have an EPA, today is the day. But we are encouraging people to think about it at, you know, an earlier point in life without any sense of panic or urgency. I think there had been a tendency to think of them as for older people or when capacity was already a live issue. Keen to correct that and improve on the 8% take up and get somewhere towards the 20% that's true in England and Wales and Scotland.
1: Okay, listeners, have a look at that website, myepa.ie, or you can phone 01-211-9750. That's a helpline. That's a 5-day helpline, is it?
0: Yeah.
1: Okay, 01-211-9750. We'll put all that information and this interview up on our social medias after the programme. Anya, thanks for joining us. Have a good weekend.
0: Thank you again.
1: All the best.
0: You too.
1: Anya Flynn there, the Director of the Decision Support Services. So myepa.ie. Now, happy birthday to Annie Jo Ryan and her uncle Joe Ryan in Ballina. Have a great day from all the family. That's the message there. And I got a lovely little text in this morning to say well done. It's Fiona in Swinford. Say well done. She was at Holly Grady's book signing last night in the Novel Bean Cafe in Swinford. And it was a wonderful night. And she said, Holly entertained us with the story of his book, sang one of the songs from the book, which is called, and anyway, I don't know which song it was, but anyway, I'm up half the night reading it. That's Fiona in Swinford. And good luck to Holly. I know he's in the Fold Cafe in Kilchamath this morning. That's a great place to be, Holly. So best wishes to you. And of course, his book is available in all good bookshops as we speak. I mentioned to say hello again to Ronnie and Tommy Payton. A very happy 50th wedding anniversary to Ronnie and Tommy. Bit of a rhyme there. And enjoy the day from James.

0: with love and best wishes. Beautiful blue skies in Belmullet. Delighted to hear it. Best of luck to all the sixth class boys and girls in Clare Morris National School. They are graduating today. So fantastic achievement there. We head to Doocastle, to Rooski, to be precise, to say good morning to Kieran Duffy in Rooski. A big birthday today for you, Kieran. Have a great day from your four little helpers. They're Oisin, Conan, Seifra and Cara. And they're all looking forward to cake after school with Daddy. The nice Kieran Duffy. Well done, Kieran, in Doocastle. Have a great day today. And a gentleman who's retiring in Ballina today, and I know this man for years, PJ Patton in Ballina, is officially retiring from the ambulance service in Ballina today. I don't know for how many years PJ has been involved in the ambulance service in Ballina, but it's a lot of years, and he's done such incredible work. So congratulations. He comes from a great family, great stock, the Pattons in Ballina. Anyway, congratulations on the retirement, PJ. Can you believe it? Enjoy it. That's from your family, Sean, Val, Desi and Kevin, and your sisters, Dorothy and Kathy. So I suppose there'll be a bit of a celebration for PJ over the weekend as he officially retires from the ambulance service in Ballina. Enjoy it all, PJ, and happy retirement. Just briefly going back to Rose Conway Walsh's interview, let me give you some of the texts. Jim says, surely the review should have focused on the massive numbers of abortions and how this has been allowed to explode. The review is only ever to liberalise, not honestly stand back and say, hang on, this is out of our hands. Other calls, Rita says, this three-day waiting was guaranteed. Abortion and murder is against our Catholic faith. I say to Rose Conway, you should leave Sinn Féin if your faith is that important to you. Thomas says, Rose Conway Walsh is talking through her mouth now. She says it's a woman's decision, but how many women TDs are in the Dáil because it was the men who decided this important issue? Kathleen says, well said, Rose Conway Walsh, regarding women and abortion. I support her 100%. Other texters, this one says, Rose Conway Walsh is a fantastic representative for the people of Mayo. Maybe a rethink of media events if a vote is on, but no doubt she's compassionate and thoughtful at the end of it all. It is a woman's choice about her health and her body. And it's a pity those who voted against this in Mayo do not have the best interests of the women of their county and country at heart. Another disappointing vote from those who we have voted for, and time for a rethink ourselves on how and who we put into office. Loads of other texts on that as well. This one says, just listen to Rose Conway Walsh, who went to media instead of casting her vote in the Dáil on Wednesday night. Shame on her. How dare she mention about her faith being so important to her? She didn't know it if she was voting the way she did. Shame on our government ministers also. And thanks to those who had the courage to vote against it. That's from Margaret. It's Midwest at 12 minutes to 10.
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0: Here's a good news story. Today marks 40 years of Tiernanogue Preschool. It's based at Islon, close to the town of Ballyhadreen. So today they have a huge day of celebration for Eileen Jordan and all the crew at Tiernanogue. Well, our producer Lauren Milani popped down earlier this week to have a chat with the crew there ahead of their 40th anniversary today. And first, she spoke to Eileen Jordan.
2: So joining me first here in Tiernanogue on the 40th celebration, 40 years, Eileen, bring us right back to where it all began.
3: Well, after I did my Leaving Cert, I went to Maynooth, studied there, did my experience work in Dublin and returned back home to Crinan, where I opened up Tiernanogue in my parents' home and took over the kitchen and I'd say most of the house. My parents at that time were very well, and they worked with me and for me and mostly around me. And we were very lucky, we were in the country. So like with the fields and nature, and the children really enjoyed that. So we were as much outside as inside. There was no need for pet farms, visits or anything like that, because we had our own farm. And the stories of O'Grady's farm still lives on today. From there, I met David, and 4 years later, we got married and moved, built a house in Íoslainn, where we are today, and opened up Tiernan and Óg again in the sitting room. After a few years, I suppose, the rules and regulations changed, so we built this purpose-built building where we are today. And I suppose with David, no job was too big or too little for him, and he is my strength, and he keeps me going, and he does all my paperwork. So thank you, David, I must say.
2: It's a beautiful facility. I mean, we're looking around here. I wouldn't say it's very often that this room is as quiet as this, but I'd say you're not alone in this. As you mentioned, David, I'd say there's lots of hands and feet that keep this place running as well as yourself.
3: Oh, absolutely. This place wouldn't run without a good, strong teamwork behind me. I'm blessed with the girls that are working here, Anna, Sarah and Shannon. We work well together, and I want to say a big thank you to them today.
0: So there you go, that is Eileen there. So she just mentioned Anna, Shannon and Sarah. Lauren also had a chat with them.
2: Shannon, one of the wonderful ladies here in Tiernan Óg. I'm hearing wonderful praise for you, Shannon. I really am. Always working, a smile on your face, and it just comes to you so effortlessly, I'm told. And you can see it. Such a lovely presence here in Tiernan Óg. What's a typical day for you like here?
4: Every day is different, actually. There's no one day the same here. Generally, though, we meet and greet the kids, parents, grandparents at the gate. By the time I get to the door, I have all the news, all the gossip, everything that went on over the weekend or whatever. And they haven't even got their coats off. So in we come, and never a dull moment. Between the jigsaws, arts and crafts, circle time, and then lunchtime. Great crack at lunchtime, you know, everyone's chatting away. It's great fun. Outdoors then. So after lunch then, everyone's rejuvenated again, ready to go to the shed. That's the favourite spot. Weather dependent, we're outside then. If it's nice, and we have the playground, we have the bikes, the go-karts, love that. You know, they're actually the race to get the favourite helmet, you know. So it's, yeah, it's good fun. Home time comes too soon then. I have the few that, you know, they don't want to go home. They're fighting like, no, you know, I'm not going home. I have to tell them, you know, I have to go home too. I think they think we live in the cupboard in preschool. So, yeah, it's all fun.
2: What do you think is the most rewarding part of your job?
4: Seeing the kids happy. You know, they're happy, they're safe, they love coming. It's chaos, but it's good chaos. Seeing them grow and develop. You know, by the 2 years when they're finished, it's nice to look back and just see how far they've come.
2: And how long have you been here in Tiernan Óg?
4: So I done my first 2 years, actually, work experience after I left school. So I came here to Eileen, and I was lucky enough to stay here with her, and I've been here 10 years. Yeah, wow. It's been great. I love it. Yeah, no, I do. I love working with the kids. Love to come in to see them. Great fun. Yeah, all around. Love it.
2: And is there anything you want to say about the 40 years on the go? I'd say it's very special to be a part of it.
4: It is, absolutely. 40 years and thriving, honestly. We have a great team here. We work so good together. That's why it's kept going. Like, they love it. We love it. You know, we've just bounced off each other.
2: Shannon, thank you so much for speaking to us. Okay. And enjoy the festivities. We hear every preschool needs an Anna. And I'm told that you play a pivotal role here in the lives of so many, between the children and the parents, and just being so supportive to them all. And I'm sure you have lots of happy memories and stories to share with us. Would you like to share one or two?
5: I can share one little story. Every day when we're doing jigsaws, there's one little one, and I need my glasses for the small jigsaws. And she goes and gets the glasses. I get them. Then now we're at the stage now, she wants to put them on me. yeah. So it's gas crack. But she has them got, she'll even say, I can get your glasses for you, before we've even started the jigsaw.
2: What's it like facing that environment every day? I'm sure it's hard. There's days that are hard too.
5: Oh yeah, there is hard days, but it's so lovely to see it and to see them develop more and more as time goes on.
2: A preschool teacher, it's like a home away from home for them. To watch that and see them in that environment and to see them develop, how does that feel?
5: Yeah, here in Tiernan Óg, we provide a safe space for the children to express their worries, their wants, and just to be relaxed and let us know how they're feeling. If they're not feeling good, if they're really happy, let us know about that too. And we try and...

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0: The Tommy Maron Show. Do you know what? The Generation X, these are people aged, I think it's something like between 17 and 25, or maybe it's 14, 15 and up to the age of 30. They're called Gen X. And would you believe it that these people, these sort of 17 to 27-year-olds, there was a survey conducted recently and it found that Generation X, they often they're accused for staring into their phones in order to avoid conversation. But a new survey has found that Gen X won't even put down their device to knock on a friend's door. They prefer to text, "I'm outside," instead. And this survey shows that a third of young people are scared of ringing a doorbell, and they'd rather send a message or a call when they arrive. And this was 2000 Generation X people in this country that were surveyed. They were also asked what they would do when they visit a friend's house. Those belonging to the older generation were more likely to ring the doorbell or opt for a good old-fashioned knock. But a third of Gen X says, "Oh no, no, I wouldn't ring the doorbell or knock on the door. I'd send a text and I'd say, 'Hi, I'm outside.'"

Still lots of calls on Rose Conway Walsh in no particular order. Joan says what Rose Conway Walsh said has shocked me. I would never vote for any politician who puts their political career ahead of her conscience. This texter says, regarding women ringing in saying abortion is about women's health, who exactly are they trying to fool? In a case of rape or women having health issues, I can sympathise with these women. But going by the thousands of abortions we've had in this country in the past few years, it's not about women's health, unless all of a sudden we Irish women have become a very unhealthy race. The majority of abortions are about a baby being an inconvenience. Mary goes on to say, shame on Sinn Féin, a Republican party pushing for an amendment. I expected more from them and also from Micheál Martin. That's from Mary. This texter says there should be no abortions in this country. There's loads of ways of contraception to prevent a pregnancy in the first place. There is a morning after pill as well if you're raped, so no excuses for abortion. How anybody can kill a life, a human being inside them is horrible. It will never be right in my view. That's from Kathleen. This texter says, Sinn Féin killed the babies and saved the foxes. Tell Rose it's not a woman's body, it's another life. There's loads more. Kay in Westport says, I've always voted Sinn Féin, but never again. Why did Sinn Féin bring up getting rid of the 3 days? It gives a mother the chance to think, and some of them changed their minds. Mary Lou thinks she'll win votes, but she's now lost votes. What about the unborn child? It's okay to end their life. No one has to answer for them. What a load of rubbish Rose is talking. Why don't these women have unprotected sex? They know what will happen. Shame on them too. I will fight for the unborn. There will be a telling on this, says Kay in Westport. Another Mary says, Rose Conway Walsh is getting a very generous salary to represent us in Dáil Éireann. So why abandon her post at a very important vote? It shows what she thinks of her constituents. Martina, she says, post-abortion bill. I would be voting against this bill. It's an act of haste. Repent. At ease there is.